0: happen and not following directions.
1: It's very easy for me to be able to, you know, say, hey, yeah, this could be a concussion. I'm going to pull you out of the game. But one of my biggest challenges as a sports medicine physician is to say, is this a concussion or is this something that's not? And you can actually get back to playing.
0: Lyon says the diagnosis will entail a sideline exam that checks for eye movement, pain, and memory tests. He says there's no set number of concussions in order to be disqualified from a sport, but if you've had 3 or 4, you need to be careful going forward. Laurel Lee, WDPO News.
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8: Scattered showers and thunderstorms winding down this evening. Some storms could be strong north of Orlando, with overnight lows in the upper 70s. For your Thursday, plenty of sunshine early, then scattered showers and thunderstorms developing. Highs in the mid-90s, and again, heat indices likely above 105. More of the same heading into Friday with PM storms and temps once again in the mid-90s. From Channel 9, Eyewitness News, I'm meteorologist David Heckard.
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1: I'm Laurel Lee. Our top story, the latest gauge on inflation shows prices continuing to rise, but at slightly slower pace. Here's ABC's Jim Ryan.
2: Inflation, as measured by the Consumer Price Index, rose 0.1% from June to July. Compared to last year, prices are 3.4% higher, a slight slowdown from last month. Troubling to economists is that inflation is still pacing ahead of wage growth. In other words, rising prices but stagnant paychecks.
1: A charter school company is rolling out a new AI-based curriculum for high school students. Fox's Ashley Webster has details.
3: Up to 20 charter high schools, part of Uplift, the largest free tuition public charter school network in North Texas, is going to begin the new school year offering a new curriculum on artificial intelligence. Now, the AI literacy classes will focus on students in 10th through 12th grades to help strengthen college and career readiness. Educators say it's the perfect way to help students see AI as an assistant and not a replacement. Uplift CEO says, quote, artificial intelligence is shaping every industry, and our responsibility as educators is to ensure students are prepared.
1: Funding for the program comes from a partnership with the University of Texas at Dallas aimed at expanding the understanding and use of AI technology. A new study shows that belly fat predicts a person's heart disease risk more accurately than BMI.
4: Researchers at Johns Hopkins University School of Medicine looked at 260,000 adults over 20 years and found that waist and waist-to-hip ratio was a much better indicator to forecast both heart and brain events. They say that's because body mass index can't tell whether a person has more fat sitting right below the skin or more visceral fat, the dangerous kind that surrounds internal organs in the abdomen. Their message is that we all need to reduce our obsession with BMI and body weight. The findings are published in the Journal of the American College of Cardiology. I'm Tammy Trujillo.
1: Laurel Lee, WDBO News.
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9: Scattered showers and thunderstorms winding down this evening. Some storms could be strong north of Orlando, with overnight lows in the upper 70s. For your Thursday, plenty of sunshine early, then scattered showers and thunderstorms developing. Highs in the mid-90s, and again, heat indices likely above 105. More of the same heading into Friday with PM storms, and temps once again in the mid-90s. From Channel 9, Eyewitness News, I'm meteorologist David Heckard.
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0: bananas. But you know what? You just gave me the most brilliant and concise explanation of this I've heard. Like, for real, Vanessa, you could be running the show right now. Instead,
1: well, I'm really nervous.
0: No, you're doing great. You could be co-hosting this show. Instead, you settled for a job as a heckler. I don't know what you were thinking. I don't know what you were thinking. All that insulin went to your head. I don't know. Listen to me.
1: You get tired of doing it, man. I'm tired of spending hours on the phone being an advocate and being denied.
0: It's outrageous that you have to go through that. You should continue to call into the show and discuss this with me, assuming we don't stop being friends after Saturday night, okay?
1: No, I so hope I get to meet you.
0: You're going to meet the hell out of me. Come on, Vanessa. We're doing this. Get your game face on.
1: I'll give you a one-armed hug with my arm that actually functions.
0: Sign me up. I may take more than one. See you in San Antonio, girlfriend. The great Vanessa, everybody. Back after this.
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5: 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Orlando's news, weather, and traffic starts now.
6: I'm Laurel Lee. Our top story. Economists were dead on in their prediction that inflation, as measured by the Consumer Price Index, would remain elevated in July. ABC's Jim Ryan has the latest from the Bureau of Labor Statistics.
7: Prices for all items rose last month 3.4% compared to a year ago, a slight slowdown from the previous year-to-year figure. While the numbers mean that Fed managers are unlikely to lower interest rates at their next meeting, they're almost certain not to raise them either. The stock market has responded with a minor rally.
6: Tech giant Meta is building forces with building trade unions.
8: Meta is partnering with the North American Building Trades Unions to support skilled trades workers across the country and build AI data centers. The tech giant behind Facebook and Instagram, and the union announcing the Future is for Everyone Fund, designed to grow their investment and scale their efforts together over time. In a joint statement, Meta and the union says they share a commitment to ensuring these workers have real access to the training, credentials, and full-time jobs required for the AI build-out. The North American Building Trades Unions represents 3 million construction workers. Frank Lanza, Fox News.
6: One study is revealing the top states to live in.
9: WalletHub basing its ranking of all 50 states on 51 key metrics, including healthcare and location, income, and homeownership rates. Idaho took the top spot for its low real estate tax rate and highest median income growth in the country. New Jersey took the second spot for its location to economic hubs and highly rated healthcare, while Wisconsin made up the top three for its affordable housing. Massachusetts and New Hampshire round out the top five of that list. I'm Natalie Migliori.
6: With high school football season now here in the U.S., a sports medicine specialist is highlighting some facts about concussions. Stephen Line at Texas A&M University says some signs include a hit to the head, headaches, neck pain, confusion, and not following directions.
10: It's very easy for me to be able to, you know, say, hey, yeah, this could be a concussion. I'm going to pull you out of the game. But one of my biggest challenges as a sports medicine physician is to say, is this a concussion or is this something that's not? And you can actually get back to playing.
6: Line says the diagnosis will entail a sideline exam that checks for eye movement, pain, and memory tests. He says there's no set number of concussions in order to be disqualified from a sport, but if you've had three or four, you need to be careful going forward. Laurel Lee, WDBO News.
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6: 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I'm Laurel Lee, and that's your America 250 moment on WDBO, Orlando's News and Talk.
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13: Scattered showers and thunderstorms winding down this evening. Some storms could be strong north of Orlando, with overnight lows in the upper 70s. For your Thursday, plenty of sunshine early, then scattered showers and thunderstorms developing. Highs in the mid-90s, and again, heat indices likely above 105. More of the same heading into Friday with PM storms, and temps once again in the mid-90s. From Channel 9, Eyewitness News, I'm meteorologist David Heckard.
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0: 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I've been surfing here since I was a kid. Now, seeing my grandson out on the water, it means everything to me. Watching him and taking in the blue waves, the sea breeze, the blurry horizon.
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13: It is Fox Across America with Jimmy Failla, Kennedy in the on-deck circle. If you missed the big breaking news of the day, we added two more stand-up shows to the tour. February 20th and 27th, Lexington, Kentucky, Boise, Idaho. Those tickets go on sale this Friday, foxacrossamerica.com. We were talking earlier with the great Vanessa. Actually a really funny caller. She's going to be at my San Antonio show on Saturday at the Empire Theater. William, my comedy pimp, telling me we are 9 tickets from selling it out. So if you want to go, you are in that final window. And I'm honored, by the way. I want to tell you this. You know, if you listen to a guy on the radio every day and you watch him on TV on the weekends, you'd think like, well, you know, this guy might be a big deal or something like that. I am, it's really funny, but I spent too much time as a normal cab driving guy. You don't lose that. You know, have you ever heard the old phrase, you can't fix grandpa? Okay, whatever I am to you in your life, I didn't become till I was like 45. So it's too late. Like my factory settings are of like a little humble cab driver with a gambling problem.
14: I admire your honesty.
13: So the fact that you people show up and you go to a meet and greet and buy that ticket, and it's actually really cool. So thank you. It means a lot. You sure know how to make a girl feel special. But it is not about me, this special girl, not the headliner. In our very next segment, Kennedy, who is a two-sport star, the Bo Jackson of media. She got famous at MTV in the 90s. She was hanging out with Kurt Cobain and the Michael Jacksons of the world. Think about that. And, you know, she became what she describes as a cultural icon, is what she refers to herself as. And when she was done at MTV, she took her talents over here to Fox. She had her Fox Business show, which was tremendous. Now she bounces around all the Fox shows, kind of a fan favorite. She just got married in Hawaii. But the thing Kennedy has always espoused is small government. So there's nobody who opposes what's happening in the Democrat Socialist of America more than Kennedy. Okay, some of you know her to be a libertarian, where, you know, she hates the idea of the government overregulating all of our markets, of the tax burden crushing innovation, and the mom and pop businesses. Okay, but the Democrats are actually running on the antithesis of that right now. And in some areas, they're having success. So it's going to be interesting to talk to her, because she's like me. She's not coming on here because we want to be in charge. We're not provocateurs. You know, we're not flamboyant opinion hosts. We're just human beings that will talk to you at your level, because your level is our level. And it's important that when you listen to this, you understand that the reason that this socialism stuff caught hold is victimhood became a form of currency amongst losers, people who want the world to feel sorry for them because they don't want to get off their ass and achieve something. That's who gravitates towards socialism. We're going to discuss it with an actual winner. Kennedy, a borderline genius. If she didn't just get married, I'd consider her one.
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15: I'm Laurel Lee. Our top story, the latest gauge on inflation shows prices continuing to rise, but at slightly slower pace. Here's ABC's Jim Ryan.
16: Inflation, as measured by the Consumer Price Index, rose 0.1% from June to July. Compared to last year, prices are 3.4% higher, a slight slowdown from last month. Troubling to economists is that inflation is still pacing ahead of wage growth. In other words, rising prices, but stagnant paychecks.
15: A charter school company is rolling out a new AI-based curriculum for high school students. Fox's Ashley Webster has details.
17: Up to 20 charter high schools, part of Uplift, the largest free tuition public charter school network in North Texas, is going to begin the new school year offering a new curriculum on artificial intelligence. Now, the AI literacy classes will focus on students in 10th through 12th grades to help strengthen college and career readiness. Educators say it's the perfect way to help students see AI as an assistant and not a replacement. Uplift CEO says, quote, artificial intelligence is shaping every industry and our responsibility as educators is to ensure students are prepared.
15: Funding for the program comes from a partnership with the University of Texas at Dallas aimed at expanding the understanding and use of AI technology. A new study shows that belly fat predicts a person's heart disease risk more accurately than BMI.
14: Researchers at Johns Hopkins University School of Medicine looked at 260,000 adults over 20 years and found that waist and waist-to-hip ratio was a much better indicator to forecast both heart and brain events. They say that's because body mass index can't tell whether a person has more fat sitting right below the skin or more visceral fat, the dangerous kind that surrounds internal organs in the abdomen. Their message is that we all need to reduce our obsession with BMI and body weight. The findings are published in the Journal of the American College of Cardiology. I'm Tammy Trujillo.
15: Laurel Lee, WDBO News.
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24: Scattered showers and thunderstorms winding down this evening. Some storms could be strong north of Orlando, with overnight lows in the upper 70s. For your Thursday, plenty of sunshine early, then scattered showers and thunderstorms developing. Highs in the mid-90s, and again, heat indices likely above 105. More of the same heading into Friday with PM storms, and temps once again in the mid-90s. From Channel 9, Eyewitness News, I'm meteorologist David Heckard.
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6: This is WDBO, Orlando's news, weather, and traffic starts now.
7: I'm Laurel Lee. Our top story, economists were dead on in their prediction that inflation, as measured by the Consumer Price Index, would remain elevated in July. ABC's Jim Ryan has the latest from the Bureau of Labor Statistics.
8: Prices for all items rose last month 3.4% compared to a year ago, a slight slowdown from the previous year-to-year figure. While the numbers mean that Fed managers are unlikely to lower interest rates at their next meeting, they're almost certain not to raise them either. The stock market has responded with a minor rally.
7: Tech giant Meta is building forces with building trade unions.
9: Meta is partnering with the North American Building Trades Unions to support skilled trades workers across the country and build AI data centers. The tech giant behind Facebook and Instagram, and the union announcing the Future is for Everyone Fund, designed to grow their investment and scale their efforts together over time. In a joint statement, Meta and the union says they share a commitment to ensuring these workers have real access to the training, credentials, and full-time jobs required for the AI build-out. The North American Building Trades Unions represents 3 million construction workers. Frank Lanza, Fox News.
7: One study is revealing the top states to live in.
10: Wallet Hub basing its ranking of all 50 states on 51 key metrics, including healthcare and location, income, and homeownership rates. Idaho took the top spot for its low real estate tax rate and highest median income growth in the country. New Jersey took the second spot for its location to economic hubs and highly rated healthcare, while Wisconsin made up the top 3 for its affordable housing. Massachusetts and New Hampshire round out the top 5 of that list. I'm Natalie Migliori.
7: With high school football season now here in the U.S., a sports medicine specialist is highlighting some facts about concussions. Stephen Line at Texas A&M University says some signs include a hit to the head, headaches, neck pain, confusion, and not following directions.
11: It's very easy for me to be able to, you know, say, hey, yeah, this could be a concussion. I'm going to pull you out of the game. But one of my biggest challenges as a sports medicine physician is to say, is this a concussion or is this something that's not? And you can actually get back to playing.
7: Line says the diagnosis will entail a sideline exam that checks for eye movement, pain, and memory tests. He says there's no set number of concussions in order to be disqualified from a sport, but if you've had 3 or 4, you need to be careful going forward. Laurel Lee, WDBO News.
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17: Scattered showers and thunderstorms winding down this evening. Some storms could be strong north of Orlando, with overnight lows in the upper 70s. For your Thursday, plenty of sunshine early, then scattered showers and thunderstorms developing. Highs in the mid-90s, and again, heat indices likely above 105. More of the same heading into Friday with PM storms, and temps once again in the mid-90s. From Channel 9, Eyewitness News, I'm meteorologist David Heckard.
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0: Yep, there it is, Fox Across America, with your main man, Jimmy Fallon. We got Lydia Moynihan in the on-deck circle. We're excited about that. One of the things she's going to talk about is last night's primaries. Of course, the socialists in Wisconsin, Francesca Hong, she lost.
1: Get her out. Get her out of here.
0: Unfortunately, it's too many of these other moon bets that are still on the ballot. These chicks are nuts, okay? They're nuts. This is the AOC thing where she says woke one was crazy. I just want you to hear this because this is a talking point. It was given to her by Democrat strategists because they're all trying to distance themselves from what they used to tweet. Like, let me give you an example. My mayor is a guy by the name of Zoran Mamdani.
2: This guy's a serious ass.
0: Maybe the biggest one. Zoran Mamdani famously tweeted, "We don't need an investigation to tell us the NYPD is racist and queer and anti-queer, racist and anti-queer. What we need to do is defund the NYPD." That's what Zoran Mamdani tweeted. "We don't need an investigation to tell us the NYPD is racist and anti-queer. What we need to do is defund the police." He wrote that. Zoran Mamdani, my mayor, wrote defund the police. I mean,
3: look, if you hate cops just because of the cops, the next time you get in trouble, call a crackhead.
0: Okay, but understand, Zoran Mamdani said that. Do you know what happened yesterday? He flipped out because his wife is going to Syria and he wants her to have police protection from the NYPD. So the NYPD, they're racist and anti-queer, but if his wife's going on vacation, the NYPD better step up and protect her. The problem is Mamdani, whose wife has said a lot of like death to Israel stuff, he defended her by saying she's a private citizen. She has nothing to do with the mayor's office. So now he's having a hard time justifying police protection for her vacation to Syria. Why? Because he wanted us to believe she was a private citizen and did not influence his policy in any way. That's what he came up with. When his wife's tweets surfaced saying blow Israel off the map, he said, "Well, my wife's a private citizen."
4: That is absolutely the most ridiculous excuse I have ever heard in my entire career as a disciplinarian.
0: Well, here's AOC making an equally ridiculous one, saying woke one was crazy. Clip 30.
5: I mean, I think that a lot of these races, even right now, they'll have a tendency to be nationalized.
6: Yeah.
5: But these races ultimately are local, and all politics are local. My understanding is that Francesca Hong has made clear her present stances to her electorate.
6: Yeah, she's moved away from a lot of that.
5: Right, she's moved away from it. And I have a local city councilman that has this saying, woke one was crazy.
0: I mean, come on, man.
7: You sound insane. Do you realize that? You should be medicated.
0: Okay, understand. Woke one was crazy. And she laughs like, it was just crazy, you guys. We wanted to defund the police and mandate a vaccine that didn't work and open the southern border and shut down the schools. It was just crazy. So, haha, let's move on. Except the problem is woke two is crazier than woke one. Okay, now they want to empty the frickin' prisons. I mean,
8: you've got to be kidding me. I can't believe what I just saw.
0: It's insane.
9: 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Orlando's news, weather, and traffic starts now.
10: I'm Laurel Lee. Our top story, the latest gauge on inflation shows prices continuing to rise, but at slightly slower pace. Here's ABC's Jim Ryan.
11: Inflation, as measured by the Consumer Price Index, rose 0.1% from June to July. Compared to last year, prices are 3.4% higher, a slight slowdown from last month. Troubling to economists is that inflation is still pacing ahead of wage growth. In other words, rising prices, but stagnant paychecks.
10: A charter school company is rolling out a new AI-based curriculum for high school students. Fox's Ashley Webster has details.
12: Up to 20 charter high schools, part of Uplift, the largest free tuition public charter school network in North Texas, is going to begin the new school year offering a new curriculum on artificial intelligence. Now, the AI literacy classes will focus on students in 10th through 12th grades to help strengthen college and career readiness. Educators say it's the perfect way to help students see AI as an assistant and not a replacement. Uplift CEO says, quote, artificial intelligence is shaping every industry, and our responsibility as educators is to ensure students are prepared.
10: Funding for the program comes from a partnership with the University of Texas at Dallas aimed at expanding the understanding and use of AI technology. A new study shows that belly fat predicts a person's heart disease risk more accurately than BMI.
6: Researchers at Johns Hopkins University School of Medicine looked at 260,000 adults over 20 years and found that waist and waist-to-hip ratio was a much better indicator to forecast both heart and brain events. They say that's because body mass index can't tell whether a person has more fat sitting right below the skin or more visceral fat, the dangerous kind that surrounds internal organs in the abdomen. Their message is that we all need to reduce our obsession with BMI and body weight. The findings are published in the Journal of the American College of Cardiology. I'm Tammy Trujillo.
10: Laurel Lee, WDBO News.
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16: Scattered showers and thunderstorms winding down this evening. Some storms could be strong north of Orlando, with overnight lows in the upper 70s. For your Thursday, plenty of sunshine early, then scattered showers and thunderstorms developing. Highs in the mid-90s, and again, heat indices likely above 105. More of the same heading into Friday with PM storms and temps once again in the mid-90s. From Channel 9, Eyewitness News, I'm meteorologist David Heckard.
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6: Spotify is rolling out a new label for AI-generated songs and artists. The music platform announced Tuesday that it will start putting the label AI Persona on profiles beginning in September. A new report finds millions of Americans are struggling to access maternity care as hospitals continue closing labor and delivery units. The March of Dimes says more than 34% of U.S. counties are maternity care deserts, forcing women to travel an average of three times farther for delivery services. ICE agents may soon be wearing electric gloves capable of delivering painful shocks. The Department of Homeland Security says ICE plans to spend $20 million on thousands of pairs of electric gloves. The DHS contract says the electric gloves could be distributed as soon as next March.
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11: Yeah. The Markley Van Camp and Robbins Show. Jamie Markley, David Van Camp, Scott Robbins, and now five stories we're watching today.
12: Number five, the Department of Homeland Security published a notice that outlined plans to provide ICE officers with gloves that will deliver electric shocks.
11: Yes.
12: Taser gloves. They call them, though, conductive distraction and de-escalation devices.
11: Yes.
13: Isn't it kind of like those joke buzzers you used to get when you were a kid and have it in the palm of your hand?
12: Yeah,
13: and
12: but...
13: shake your hand and get a little jolt of electricity.
12: Wattage, yeah.
11: Yeah. Yeah. Reminds me of the old dog collar.
13: Well, yeah.
11: Just with a hand.
13: Yep.
11: There you go.
12: Number four, socialist Francesca Hong narrowly lost her race in the Wisconsin Democrat governor's primary. David Crowley won the nomination. Number three, the big story is what happened in Milwaukee, though. The results were delayed for several hours because five of the nine USB sticks that were supposed to have the results on them, well, they didn't have the results on them. They had to take it back and re-download data. They claim election officials clicked the wrong button on five of the machines and downloaded audit logs, but not the actual results. As one,
14: yes, the exact thing, yes, is if five of the USB sticks were missing results from the election, so then they have to go try to re-grab them.
11: And then that Kornacki dude, what? Oh, my goodness.
12: He did what?
11: You got to be joking me.
12: Man. Number two, President Trump says the U.S. has total control over the Strait of Hormuz because of the blockade, adding, I think we'll keep it. And he tagged it with praise be to Allah. And on it goes. And then I admit it, this is not the number one story, but this has cracked me up. A headline from The Hill about that weirdo commie streamer, Hassan Piker.
11: Yes.
12: Now, he is somebody who has said some truly reprehensible things and is sort of a major influencer in the left-wing political class. Mm-hmm. The headline from The Hill is, Piker says he could have phrased America deserved 9/11 better. Well, yeah.
13: Well, how?
12: Like, rephrases and don't say that?
13: Yeah, don't say exactly.
11: Let's see. Well, we'll go to the tape here because I know I have
15: America
11: it.
15: Deserved 9/11, dude. I'm saying it.
11: I could have phrased it better.
12: Yeah.
11: They had it coming. I'm trying to figure out how else you could say
12: it. I don't know
11: it.
12: How you could phrase that any better.
13: I don't either. That's just it. I have no idea.
12: Those are the top five stories that we're watching today. 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
11: Okay. Okay, that's Stephanie White. She's the coach of the Indiana Fevers. It's like a two-minute speech. This was before the game yesterday. I don't think we're going to have time for the whole thing right here. Sorry.
13: You want to hold it over?
11: Yeah, just it's coming very, very soon.
13: Okay.
11: But I don't want to get right in the middle. You want to hear the whole thing.
13: Yes.
11: It just seemed a little ridiculous.
13: I thought that too. Yes.
11: You've already heard the whole thing.
13: I heard more. Yeah.
11: Okay.
13: I think. I don't know. I think I heard the whole thing or not. Or just got sick to my stomach and turned it off. I'm not sure.
11: David, I don't know if you know this or not, but this day is for you.
16: For me?
11: It's Middle Child Day.
16: Oh.
11: I don't know exactly what that means, but it is. It's also National Vinyl Record Day.
13: It's also Mark Knopfler's birthday.
11: Terrible day.
13: Thanks for David.
11: For whatever reason, you can't stand that guy. He seems like a decent guy.
12: You know, good people don't write songs like that.
11: Like what?
17: Money,
11: like Money for Nothing? Money for Nothing, that's a great song.
17: That's the way you do it.
13: Bob Dylan or Mark Knopfler?
11: I was going to say, if he sang it different, would it be different for you?
12: No, because it's still that, you know, you got Walk of Life.
13: That was a product of its time.
11: Money for Nothing's got the riff.
12: No, it's terrible.
13: Fat it's terrible. Yeah, I like that.
11: That guy's a great guitar player.
13: Yes.
12: Mark Knopfler's a terrible human being.
11: Hey, I got to hear one of David's songs last night.
13: No, you didn't.
11: Did I, David?
12: You did, but it wasn't me performing it. There's some guy in Ohio who apparently is singing one of my songs.
11: It's wild. We got to
13: get that guy in the air.
11: Stephanie White, news updates, a bunch of stuff coming up.

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2: News. I'm Dave Packer. An investigation underway after U.S. Army Apache helicopter crash. It killed two people on board. There was a fiery debris field near Fort Hood, about an hour north of Austin. They aren't kid gloves that ICE wants to use.
3: With ICE tactics already facing fierce scrutiny, the Department of Homeland Security is planning to spend up to $20 million on specialized gloves agents can use to incapacitate someone with an electric shock simply by touching them. DHS describing them as de-escalation devices, saying their officers are trained in use of force.
2: ABC's Jay O'Brien in Washington. Human rights activists are slamming the idea of using the devices that they say can cause terrible pain. A violent start to the school year in the suburbs of Atlanta. Authorities say a student shot a fellow ninth grader at a high school Wednesday. That injured student was hospitalized. The president announced Caroline Leavitt will be stepping down as press secretary at the end of the month.
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8: Scattered showers and thunderstorms winding down this evening. Some storms could be strong north of Orlando, with overnight lows in the upper 70s. For your Thursday, plenty of sunshine early, then scattered showers and thunderstorms developing. Highs in the mid-90s, and again, heat indices likely above 105. More of the same heading into Friday with PM storms, and temps once again in the mid-90s. From Channel 9, Eyewitness News, I'm meteorologist David Heckard.
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4: Spotify is rolling out a new label for AI-generated songs and artists. The music platform announced Tuesday that it will start putting the label AI Persona on profiles beginning in September. A new report finds millions of Americans are struggling to access maternity care as hospitals continue closing labor and delivery units. The March of Dimes says more than 34% of U.S. counties are maternity care deserts, forcing women to travel an average of 3 times farther for delivery services. ICE agents may soon be wearing electric gloves capable of delivering painful shocks. The Department of Homeland Security says ICE plans to spend $20 million on thousands of pairs of electric gloves. The DHS contract says the electric gloves could be distributed as soon as next March.
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12: Van Camp and Robbins Show, Jamie Marthley, David Van Camp, Scott Robbins, and now the five stories we're watching today.
1: Okay, number five, the NYPD is refusing to provide security for New York City Mayor Zoran Mamdani's wife during a planned trip in September. She's going to Syria and Lebanon for some reason. Now, both of those countries are on the State Department's do not travel list. NYPD is saying, we don't get paid for this.
2: No.
1: Yeah.
13: I don't blame them. Incredible.
1: Yeah, number four.
12: But are you surprised?
2: No, but I mean, State Department's like, don't go there. It's dangerous. Yeah. Well, if I go, can I take security? Well, no.
12: Yeah, but those are his people.
2: Yes.
1: Number four, the Department of Homeland Security published a notice that outlined plans to provide ICE officers with taser gloves. They call them conductive distraction and de-escalation devices.
13: That's hilarious.
1: That will never not be funny to me. Number three, socialist Francesca Hong narrowly lost her race in the Wisconsin governor's primary. But number two, the big story out of that race is Milwaukee because, well, the results were delayed for several hours because five of the nine USB drives that were transported for processing and to see who, you know, won the election, well, they were missing the results.
2: Unbelievable.
1: Darn the luck.
12: Yeah. That was really too bad. And, the moment that Kornacki found out during the live broadcast, it was so good.
14: The exact thing, yes, is if five of the USB sticks were missing results from the election, so then they have to go try to re-grab them.
12: He's just looking at the ground. Like, he's shaking his head now. He taps his foot.
14: And they're, all the folks behind the scenes are talking about this as well, so we can also... Look, it's unfortunate.
15: The folks behind the scenes hear you're saying.
14: Yeah. Well,
2: so flummoxed.
12: Just dumbfounded.
2: Flummoxed.
12: Yes. That's so good. Okay, sorry.
1: I love that. Just that sigh. Like, dad just watched the kid take a wheel off the lawnmower for no reason. He's just like...
2: Yes.
13: Okay. And you just, you're building, you can't let go of it yet.
1: You're like, hey, he's just a little kid, he doesn't know what he's doing.
13: Boy, you want to.
1: All right, number one, President Trump says the U.S. has total control over the Strait of Hormuz, adding, I think we will keep it. Praise be to Allah.
12: Well, what does that mean?
1: I think he's talking about the blockade coming out of Iran.
12: Not the Strait of Hormuz being open.
1: Because there is traffic moving through the Strait of Hormuz. The administration is saying one thing about the amount of oil coming through. Other analysts are saying, well, no, it's not quite that much coming through. But something's getting through in the Strait of Hormuz.
12: Okay. All right. And is that it?
1: That's it. Those are the top five stories we're watching today.
12: Okay. Man, oh, man. I wonder what else is going to happen with everything in Tony Fauci's phone. Because you're talking about, I mean, tons of text and then a bunch of voicemails. I saw Ron Johnson talking about this last night from Wisconsin, saying it's not like we've got this team of people that's, you know, well-staffed. We're going through it as quickly as we can. So the one thing we found out is, yeah, he knew pregnant women, second dose, chance of miscarriage.
1: Mm-hmm.
12: And a news media right now that will not report it.
1: Well, also, one of the things that's gumming up the works is that he deleted his contact list. So as they're trying to protect people, like redact names and things like that, well, they're having to cross-reference what the numbers are to make sure that they're not accidentally doxing somebody who did nothing wrong.
12: Right. Yeah. All right. So we got to get to a news update. A major Hollywood actor wants to be a singer. And the Scott Robbins trifecta all coming up.

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0: ABC News, I'm Dave Packer. Two search and rescue teams activated by the U.S. State Department have now been deployed to Colombia. Rescue operations continuing after Monday's deadly quake. This is the death toll surges past 250. An investigation after an Army helicopter crashed in Salado, Texas, Wednesday near Fort Hood. Cliff Coleman with the Bell County Sheriff's Office.
1: This was an Apache helicopter and two souls were on board. They were pronounced deceased.
0: Severe weather hammering the West and the Midwest. Indiana Governor Mike Braun is prepared to issue an emergency declaration statewide east of Indianapolis. Swift water teams rescued more than a dozen people. A federal lawsuit filed Wednesday accusing the Trump administration of violating the First Amendment by selling special advance access to Truth Social posts before they go public. Powerball says the eighth largest jackpot ever has been won in Illinois. Single tickets sold in the...
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9: Scattered showers and thunderstorms winding down this evening. Some storms could be strong north of Orlando, with overnight lows in the upper 70s. For your Thursday, plenty of sunshine early, then scattered showers and thunderstorms developing. Highs in the mid-90s, and again, heat indices likely above 105. More of the same heading into Friday with PM storms, and temps once again in the mid-90s. From Channel 9, Eyewitness News, I'm meteorologist David Heckard.
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6: A recent study out of Italy suggests that eating tomatoes daily decreases fat buildup in the liver. Researchers say one factor is because raw tomatoes are rich in an antioxidant called lycopene, which fights inflammation. Pensacola is getting a $9 million investment to expand shipbuilding at its port. Governor DeSantis says the project will support two new facilities that produce Navy ship components, create about 2,000 jobs, and strengthen Florida's maritime industry. The White House allowing TikTok back onto federal government devices under a new U.S. ownership arrangement. The Justice Department says employees can't legally download the app because American investors now hold a majority stake, while Chinese parent company ByteDance retains just under 20%.
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3: Good morning, Big Man Camp and Robin Show. You know, a lot of people talk about the weight loss injections because the results do look dramatic. They work by lowering blood sugar and crushing your appetite. But the thing is, the injections are something that a lot of people don't want to deal with, and they hear about the side effects. They don't want to deal with those either for a number of different reasons. Mm-hmm. Yeah, buddy. So if you'd want the results but not all the other stuff that comes with it, you should check out Lean.
8: Yeah, Lean is a weight loss supplement. You take it with breakfast, you're off and running. It works like the shots, but no needles, no drama. Lean uses studied ingredients that have been shown to help manage blood sugar, control appetite and cravings.

0: They aren't kid gloves that ICE wants to use.
1: With ICE tactics already facing fierce scrutiny, the Department of Homeland Security is planning to spend up to $20 million on specialized gloves agents can use to incapacitate someone with an electric shock simply by touching them. DHS describing them as de-escalation devices, saying their officers are trained in use of force.
0: ABC's Jay O'Brien in Washington. Human rights activists are slamming the idea of using the devices that they say can cause terrible pain. A violent start to the school year in the suburbs of Atlanta, where authorities say a student shot a fellow ninth grader at a high school Wednesday. Houston County Sheriff Matt Moulton says a suspect was taken into custody shortly afterwards near the school.
2: The school threat protocol and our training was followed perfectly today. And fortunately, what could have been a much worse incident was minimized to us only having one student injured.
0: The injured student was hospitalized. The Crawford County Sheriff's Office in Arkansas arresting a local teen accused of plotting a school shooting and posting about his plans online. Local parent Alma Rogers.
3: It hits closer to home when it's closer.
0: A high-profile departure at the White House. The president announced that Caroline Leavitt will be stepping down as press secretary at the end of the month to spend more time with her family. You're listening to ABC News.
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11: Scattered showers and thunderstorms winding down this evening. Some storms could be strong north of Orlando, with overnight lows in the upper 70s. For your Thursday, plenty of sunshine early, then scattered showers and thunderstorms developing. Highs in the mid-90s, and again, heat indices likely above 105. More of the same heading into Friday with PM storms and temps once again in the mid-90s. From Channel 9, Eyewitness News, I'm meteorologist David Heckard.
12: Traffic is a mess this afternoon because of a crash I-4 eastbound before Central.
13: Stuck on the highway and wishing you could have avoided the headache?
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14: 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We now have all lanes back open.
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19: Well, hey, everybody. Glad you're joining us today on Florida's Voice. My name is Drew Steele. Big deal over there on the other side of the glass. You got Nina in the breaking newsroom and you hanging out with us at FL Voice News on YouTube, Rumble, X, Facebook, and Instagram. And anytime you want to check out the program after hours, Florida's Voice with Drew Steele, the podcast, Apple Podcasts, Spotify, wherever you get it. So coming up, we're going to talk about the election primary results from yesterday. And you knew things were starting off bad when you had, for example, the polls being really close in Wisconsin. And there's Fox News that's looking and they're talking about how, I don't know if you know this, but we're not allowed into Francesca Hong's primary voting location where they're getting ready to celebrate. Hold off on that for a second because you had the reporter outside like...
20: We're hoping to do this live shot from inside the Hong campaign headquarters watch party.
19: Yeah.
20: We arrived with our confirmation materials, all the registration that we needed, front of the line. We were told because of capacity that if they had the discretion to turn some away. It appears Fox News was the only media outlet turned away.
19: Okay. So that was the first indication that I'm like, oh, well, there might be some interesting things to see tonight. And then you come to find out that that David Crowley wins instead of Francesca Hong. And you're like, David, who? And I was like, yeah, I know. David Crowley. Do you know who that is? No, nobody was talking about this guy because everybody was convinced. I think there was like a 90% chance on Kalshi that she was going to win the primary and she didn't win. Well, what happened? Well, there's a lot of things that happened. So we're going to get to all the things that happened, the crazy. It was just pretty unbelievable. Oh, and by the way, there were some election integrity issues. You had five USB sticks in some of these voting machines that I guess there in Milwaukee, they were like, hey, we got the wrong stuff on the USB drives. Yeah, they got the wrong stuff on them. Of course, that's what you expect in 2026, especially on the Democrat side, is just chaos. All right, so we'll get to that coming up in just a bit. But first, Curtis Halk joining us here on Florida's Voice, managing editor at Newsbusters. It's always a good day when he's stopping by. And I wanted to talk about a bunch of things. First of all, how are you today, sir?
21: Good to be with you as always, my friend. How are you?
19: I'm well. By the way, pretty funny how some of the media were treated and some of the things that were going on during the primaries last night. The way there was a lot of weird back and forth, whether it was MS Now and you had some almost mea culpa on the MS Now side where you had Jen Psaki that was admitting that, yeah, maybe Democrats do pick the candidates. You know? Remember that? other things. It was nuts.
21: Eugene Daniels, that on set saying like, yeah, maybe like crowd sizes sometimes don't always like determine who's going to be the winner.
19: Right.
21: And then over on NBC's live stream, you had Steve Kornacki being like, yeah, we're going to shut this down because like with the USB FUBAR situation, we may not hear for like 5 hours. And that's literally the only batch of votes left for them to hear from. So there's a video out there. It's almost like 4 minutes long of Kornacki on YouTube stream being like, oh, I don't know what we're going to do now. I mean, I love Steve Kornacki, but like he looked like he was utterly lost.
19: He was
21: last night.
19: He was. It was great. I'm going to play the clip coming up in just a bit because it was just like there was like this 18,000 vote dump and they were all looking like, what just happened? The screen just changed. Do you know what happened? Looking at the guy next to him on the computer, he's like, I don't know what happened. And there was this like really awkward pause and you don't want to do that kind of thing in broadcasting. And they didn't know what to say. So it was really weird. Speaking of not knowing what to say, there are some things that you look at and you're like, hey, I know exactly what to say. Fauci and some of the things that we were concerned about with regard to the COVID shot induced miscarriages that were going on. And then there's the media that I guess they decided that they really didn't want to get into this story. Well, how did they get into the story or did they at all? What about this?
21: Yeah, so I've been looking at this on Newsbusters over the last few days, and ABC and NBC, they are not interested in mentioning this on any of their lead shows. And now, you know, some folks may always say, well, people don't watch those shows as much anymore, Drew. Well, you know what the thing about it is? Anytime you go on to ABC News, any of their social media feeds, and there's little news clips, those clips are from the dinosaur news shows, because that's kind of how they create the social media content. So that's why those shows still matter. And so they haven't covered the Fauci texts at all of Dr. Fauci yet again, Drew, saying one thing in private and another thing in public. You know, CBS News mentions that they had obtained, the Senate had obtained a copy of Fauci's phone last week. And so through Monday night, Tuesday morning, I'm thinking, where is that? How about you follow with like part two? Because 50%, Drew, is still a failing grade for Barry Weiss's CBS. But then all of a sudden, Tony DeCoppo last night on the evening news spent almost 3 minutes on it. And I think he hit the right tone by saying, you know, the most important thing that we can all agree on here is that, you know, should government officials be saying one thing in public and another thing in private, especially when it comes to our health, and especially when it comes to something that was so generationally defining like COVID? I don't think so.
19: Yeah. You know, Curtis, the thing I think that is so galling in a lot of ways is that it's a moment where they might spend a couple of minutes, bring it up, talk about it and say, ooh, it happened. And then they're like, hey, let's go to sports, Phil. Like, they'll just completely change the topic. It'll be, that's it. We're done. We did our work. We got it out there. And they won't clip it. They won't get it viral. They won't put it up on social. And to your point, I just want to make sure people understand this, because what Curtis said is really important, and I don't want people to miss it. Oftentimes, we talk about what's going on in media, in fake news, legacy media, if you will. And we kind of look at each other and we talk about, well, a lot of people aren't watching anyway. What's the big deal? Why even bring it up? Because number one, there are people that are watching, and there are plenty of clips that are out there that are being disseminated around to individuals, groups, politicians, the politicos that are out there to kind of form and forge messages as well. So there is a purpose to all of this. So we have to make sure that we call it out so that everybody understands what it is and what it is not that they are doing, if you will.
21: Right. And the thing is, too, about these texts with Dr. Fauci and the COVID vaccine and pregnant women is, you know, even CNN found time to cover it, Drew. And, you know, and of course, they said there's nothing there. Right. CBS then, after DeCoppo's monologue, he had on this fertility OBGYN in New Jersey. And she basically said, well, I saw someone that made the right decision. He had to make a really difficult call in terms of basically not scaring people off with the vaccine. And well, you know, I guess it all worked out anyway, which again, completely misses the boat. The journalists out there, they don't hold Republicans to the same standard. If they find that President Trump and his cabinet are saying one thing in public and another thing in private, they're going to rake them over the coals, saying the public deserves to know the truth.
19: Right.
21: They hid the truth from them. They treat everything like it's Chernobyl, like the Soviets did when they said one thing in private and another thing in public. So I think it all comes down to transparency. We should want everyone to be transparent with us. And yet again, this was another example, as we saw with the Fauci diaries, of how Fauci had thoughts about the mask. He had thoughts about vaccines. He had thoughts about the origins of the virus, and said another thing in public because he had a narrative to push. He had a narrative to preserve. And all this to say as well is this is why it's important to have alternative media.
19: Yeah.
21: You know, Fox News, Fox Biz, Newsmax, News Nation, this network here, Florida's Voice, Newsbusters. We've been carrying this all the time. And that is why it's important for everybody to take in a wide variety of news sources. And by the way, there was not a story yesterday on Apple News or Google News as well. So wow. Some of your normie friends out there, folks, they probably don't know that this was a story.
19: Wow. And one other thing before we go, Curtis, is the story of fraud that is out there that is rampant. Even today, we're going to play some clips from the Vice President, Stephen Miller, some more fraud in Medicare that was discovered, among other things, SNAP program. I mean, it's constantly out there. The question is, how much is it being discussed at ABC, NBC, CBS, and the like?
21: Zero.
19: Oh, there you go.
21: Across the board, ABC, CBS, NBC, they continue to not be interested. CBS, I mean, I think maybe we spent 10 or 20 minutes earlier this year going on with Minnesota and Los Angeles, but by and large, it is not something they're generally interested in. even in the most charitable view of the news media, and even if you are the smallest, like, libertarian kind of person, you should want your government to protect its citizens and root out fraud and corruption. And if you're the news media, you should be able to say what's going on in the world around you, like the weather, for example, or crime, and talk about government corruption and malfeasance. I mean, this is like basic basement level kind of stuff. And it's just more proof, Drew, that whatever they're teaching in journalism schools are not the actual basics. It's all about changing the world and being activists instead of simply like showing the public how their money is being spent.
19: Yeah. Well, I guess maybe the left isn't affected by fraud, Curtis. Maybe that's what it is. Maybe there's no effect.
21: I like it.
19: Yeah. So I was thinking maybe that's why I should be a leftist. And I'm like, no, thanks. No, not even that would do it. Sorry. All right, Curtis, if people want to find out more about Newsbusters, you, what you all are doing, where can they go?
21: Newsbusters.org. I'm Matt Curtis Salk. All one word on X. Download our Newsbusters app on Apple and Google Play.
19: There you go. All right, my friend. Great to see you. We'll speak soon, okay?
21: Yep. Take care, my friend.
19: All right. We'll see you. That is Curtis Hoke joining us here on Florida's Voice, managing editor at Newsbusters. That's how you start a program off, getting me all pumped up, getting me all crazy. By the way, speaking of pumped up and crazy, I'm wondering how D is doing, but I don't know if his microphone's connected. Is he up and running?
16: Hello.
19: Oh, all right. You are. I wasn't
16: sure
19: if you were.
16: Happy Wednesday.
19: Happy Wednesday to you, too. Wow, it is. It's the middle of the week. I know somebody said to me, D, you got to help me with this because you know about this kind of stuff. Somebody said to me the other day that it feels like time's going fast. Like it feels like the weeks, the
16: every
19: days.
16: Every month.
19: Okay, right.
16: Faster than the last.
19: But then somebody in the same conversation brought up and showed me an article or a video of somebody who was saying that it is like something like the earth is spinning faster, or we're spinning around the universe fast. Something's going on where everything has literally sped up. Like time is
16: I want to see proof of that.
19: Okay. Yeah, well, I don't know. If you're walking down the street one day and you're like, whoa, I can't catch my balance. Maybe that's what it is. Does that ever happen to you? Is that, no, it's not it.
16: Usually I'm tripping on something.
19: Yeah, that's a thing for me constantly. I got to work on that. Anyway, might be my shoes. I'm blaming the shoes. All right, we move on. What else do we have going on? Okay, so we come to find out Fox News not invited to election headquarters for Francesca Hong. Maybe it's because she was losing. And they didn't want Fox News to report it. You had the Kornacki cam, Steve Kornacki, who was reporting on it. We're going to get to that clip coming up in just a second because it was something to behold, this moment where they didn't know what to say because there were vote dumps and there was questions about who was winning and who wasn't winning. And then you had questions about 5 USBs that had missing election data on it. Now, I wish I was making this stuff up, but no, you can't make it up. So in Wisconsin, where there's a very, very important race going on there for governor, and you have the communist, Marxist, socialist, Democrat, DSA member. Is there any other kind? Francesca Hong, who lost, but at the same time, there were people that were like, well, at least the election process was good, fair, it was quick. Not really.
17: There are two things. There's the audit log and the results.
19: Yeah.
17: What we uncovered was that 5 of the sticks had the audit log downloaded and not the results.
19: The audit log and not the results. The results is really what we need.
17: It's a human error. These things can happen.
19: Funny thing, we have machines to try to avoid human error. D, am I off base here? We have machines that are supposed to avoid human error, and yet the human error still happens with the machine. Am I missing something along the way here?
16: I don't think so.
19: No, I don't think so.
17: So basically what we need to do is go back to the operation center, and we're going to download out of those 5 machines the results and make sure that it's not the audit log.
19: Gotcha. Okay, so they're going to go back and they're going to download everything and they're going to get it right. Now, there is a thought by some people that's like, hey, what's the chain of custody there in that moment? In other words, is the machine sitting in a building someplace and nobody's paying attention to it? And so you leave said machine and then you're going to go back to said machine and nobody's been near it, so we're good. Or are there people hanging out near the machine? Is anybody watching the machine? I'm not saying that some shenanigans could happen with the machine while you walked away thinking you had all the results that you needed and you didn't. But, you know, we're talking about Democrats. So typically, and in places like, you know, Madison and other places across the state of Wisconsin, yeah, you might have some questions. Now, Kalshi had Francesca Hong at 90% victory. She ended up losing. By the way, 2:20 in the morning, there was a ballot dump from Milwaukee. 2:20 in the morning. It took a long time for us to find out that Francesca Hong lost. It's an odd thing. Here you have the moment where Steve Kornacki is looking at a screen and he's like, is this like a dump? Like, what just happened? He was kind of shocked. This is the dude on MS Now. Don't worry about it. We watch so you don't have to. And you don't even know how to spell the guy's name. It's kind of tricky. But here's the moment where...
1: Okay. Wow. What the heck just came in Brown? Which was that the... that was huge for her.
18: Yeah. Yeah. So that was about 18,000 votes. And she nets 2,000.
19: 18,000 votes dropped in one shot. Boom! And she netted 2,000, and they're like, this is them standing, not knowing what to do.
1: Question.
19: Yeah.
1: Was that the, that wasn't central count, was it?
18: It's possible. There's no remaining vote in Brown, according to our counter. I'll check the website.
1: I said I want percent more, but now I do, because if that was vote, if that was central count, is it, what was his percentage of that vote?
18: Let's take a look.
19: Yeah, let's take a look. They were so confused. They didn't know what was going on. They didn't know what to say. Now, it's a funny thing. In the state of Florida, we do things a lot differently here. In the state of Florida, what we do is we have an election, and then by 7 o'clock, everything is done. The polls are closed, even in certain areas and time zones. We get everything closed up, and then wouldn't you know it, just like that, lickety-split, as some might say, hey, we got the answers. It's a funny thing how things work out here in the state of Florida, and it never works out that way in places where you got a lot of lefties, like in Wisconsin. So, big late night ballot drop. Nobody knew what was going on. And next thing you know it, somebody named David Crowley ended up winning. Now, in case you're wondering who David Crowley is, nobody knew this guy. Nobody knows anything about him. But we do know that he did say this to a radio station. So, here you go, D. I'm going to leave this here, and then we're going to move on to some Florida stories. But here is the David Crowley guy who now is the Democrat nominee for governor in Wisconsin. You don't know anything about him, but let's see if you believe the story that he tells. Here, check this out.
22: He said, no, we're not doing it. I get a phone call Wednesday night, and he said, well, just sleep on it.
19: Right, sleep on it, because they were like, David, you got to run. You got to run for governor. He's like, I don't know. Sleep on it, okay? Sleep on. All right, fine.
22: Yeah. And so actually, you know, me and my wife prayed. And my wife, she said...
19: Wait, hold on a second. Hey, do Democrats do that anymore? I'm just not sure. I'm just asking. Is that okay? I mean, if you're a DSA member or, you know, you're part of the progressive left, is that all right? Because the last time I heard when people would say thoughts and prayers for people and families, you're like, don't say the prayer thing. You don't do that. So I'm just not really sure. But anyway, so there he is. Praying,
22: you know, during the prayer, she said, God, I don't like subtleties, so make it very obvious. And she actually asked to see like a red bird and like was very specific.
19: Okay. So D, the wife said, hey, look, why don't you make this really specific? If you want us to run, show me a red bird. What do you think happened, D? What do you think God did?
18: Showed him the red bird.
19: Show me the red bird behind door number two. Is it a red bird?
22: Working with the homelessness. And so she was actually setting up her outreach table.
19: Yeah.
22: And as she's setting up her outreach table, what does she see?
19: What do you think she sees?
22: Sees the red bird.
19: She saw the red bird. And she knew we had to run. The red bird. Now, there are some people that are like, yeah, you're not serious, right? You expect us to believe you? It's hard enough to believe you're a Democrat. All you do is lie. And you'd be right about that. So there is the suggestion that maybe there was this kind of story that was drummed up that I didn't want to do it, but God made you do it. Is that what it is? And then the red bird. So there he is now. He's the nominee. And the bottom line and the thing that you need to know before we move on is this. Francesca Hong was a terrible candidate for Democrats. She was the worst candidate for Democrats. The whole idea of getting rid of holidays, hating on Thanksgiving, some of the things that she said about whiteness and being afraid of people that were eating chicken that were in the restaurant. She had to leave because there was too many old white people in there. And then so many different things that you can see on social media. Horrible, terrible candidate. Full stop. So what happens when you have a party that picks its own candidates? What do you do when you have a party who will tell you that if this guy's out,
0: true international average of pressure,
19: then this one's in?
2: It's not Kamala. Not Kamala.
3: It's Kamala.
19: We've already made the decision. You don't have to do anything. Just sit back and relax. We'll make the decision. What do you think happens with a party that makes those decisions and knows that that person is terrible? Is there a chance that there are like 2 a.m. Dumps that go in the favor of the candidate of your choice? I don't know. Sounds kind of silly. Not really for Democrats. Anyway, we'll talk about that more coming up because there were other things that were going on as well last night. Anytime you want to watch it, FL Voice News on YouTube, Rumble X, Facebook, and Instagram. And anytime you want to check out the program After Hours, Florida's Voice with Drew Steele, the podcast, Apple Podcasts, Spotify, wherever you get it. And 866-588-8303. Yes, we were live 3 to 6 p.m. Monday through Friday. So if you're listening at that moment in time, you can call right now if you have thoughts of your own. And I bet you do. The governor of the great state of Florida, Ron DeSantis, had a bunch of things to say today. And he was announcing $9 million for the port of Pensacola to support construction of two new boat building facilities. This is kind of a big deal, everybody. We like having manufacturing here in the state. The governor talking about this.
23: Good. And so I'm proud to say today we will be awarding $9 million to the city of Pensacola to support the construction of two boat building facilities here at the port, including site development, utilities, and facility construction. This is, we have a proud history of shipbuilding. I think as many people know, in Florida, we are the top maritime state in the United States.
19: Yeah, makes sense. We got a lot of water around us.
23: America, and of course, a major hub for the U.S. Navy.
19: Yep.
23: We have 21 overall military installations. We have 16 deep water seaports, and that's about almost $20 billion dollars in gross domestic product and over a million jobs, either direct or indirect. And of course, we have massive amounts of coastline, and yep, the coastline here is as good in this part of the state as anywhere in the United States. So we are ranked number one for workforce development, as I said. We also have the strongest maritime industrial base jobs, ship and boat building establishments, and we're proud of that, but we're not going to rest on our laurels.
19: Very nice. We are not going to rest on our laurels. So that is the governor of the great state of Florida, Ron DeSantis, who was talking about the $9 million for Port of Pensacola with a construction that's going on there. But there were some other things that he brought up today. And it had to do with Dr. Fauci and some other things. Very interesting stuff. So we'll have that coming up in a little while. Plus, top of the news on the way next. It's Florida's Voice.
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4: ABC News, I'm Dave Packer. An investigation underway after U.S. Army Apache helicopter crash. It killed two people on board. There was a fiery debris field near Fort Hood, about an hour north of Austin. They aren't kid gloves that ICE wants to use.
5: With ICE tactics already facing fierce scrutiny, the Department of Homeland Security is planning to spend up to $20 million on specialized gloves agents can use to incapacitate someone with an electric shock simply by touching them. DHS describing them as de-escalation devices, saying their officers are trained in use of force.
4: ABC's Jay O'Brien in Washington. Human rights activists are slamming the idea of using the devices that they say can cause terrible pain. A violent start to the school year in the suburbs of Atlanta. Authorities say a student shot a fellow ninth grader at a high school Wednesday. That injured student was hospitalized. The president announced Caroline Leavitt will be stepping down as press secretary at the end of the month to spend more time with her family. This is ABC News.
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11: Scattered showers and thunderstorms winding down this evening. Some storms could be strong north of Orlando, with overnight lows in the upper 70s. For your Thursday, plenty of sunshine early, then scattered showers and thunderstorms developing, highs in the mid-90s, and again, heat indices likely above 105. More of the same heading into Friday with PM storms, attempts once again in the mid-90s. From Channel 9, Eyewitness News, I'm meteorologist David Heckard.
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7: 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It is that simple. 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
7: All right, let's see. AP's got the latest for us right now. What's up?
13: Hey there, Drew. Florida's Attorney General James Uthmeyer says a major human trafficking operation in Hillsborough County has resulted in 116 people arrested, as well as the recovery of five victims. That story tops our news at this hour. It's an operation that was led by the Hillsborough County Sheriff's Office and the Office of Statewide Prosecution, involved investigations targeting human trafficking and crimes against children. Three adults and two juveniles were recovered, according to investigators, and they were each connected with support services that they're going to need for therapy. Authorities say that this is an operation that involved search warrants, dark web investigations, and undercover online operations. There was one suspect in this case that they talked about, and his name was Frank Amakumo, and he's facing now multiple charges, including human trafficking of minors, racketeering, and witness tampering. Uffmeyer says Florida has zero tolerance for human trafficking and that additional arrests are expected in this case. Well, ICE agents could soon have another tool to use when dealing with combative suspects or protesters. According to some published reports and a Department of Homeland Security procurement notice, ICE plans to spend up to $20 million to purchase thousands of these devices known as the GLOVE. GLOVE stands for Generated Low Output Voltage Emitter. Now, these are devices that are designed to look like normal patrol gloves, but they can deliver an electrical shock when they're activated. The manufacturer says they are designed to help officers gain compliance whenever they encounter these combative individuals. And we've seen those cases before, but we do want to stress that we have not seen these devices and we don't know when they could implement them. So there's still a lot of questions about that. And it sounds like the Department of Homeland Security says that they could be talking about this as early as Friday. And again, we don't know what they look like, when they'll be used in the field, how they'll be deployed, or which agents will actually start using them. All right, in other news, Republican congressional candidate Catalina Loeff picking up another major endorsement in the crowded primary for Florida's 19th congressional district. Turning Point Action endorsing her in the August 18th Republican primary. Loeff said she's honored to receive the backing of the organization founded by the late Charlie Kirk. She said Kirk dedicated his life to building the next generation of conservative fighters, and she vows to carry that fight forward. That endorsement is notable, though, because Turning Point Action also previously endorsed another candidate in the same race, John Strand. So both Loeff and Strand are now listed as endorsed candidates on their website. Loeff is one of several Republicans running to replace Byron Donalds, who, as we know, is leaving Congress to run on the GOP ticket for governor here in Florida. She's also received endorsements from Congressman Greg Stube, Kat Kamak, along with Anna Paulina Luna, and Senator Jim Banks. All right, that's a look at your headlines right now. I'll be back in our next hour with another look at some of your national news. I'm Anita Padilla, the news director here at Florida's Voice. Drew, back over to you.
7: All right, AP, we appreciate you in the Florida's Voice newsroom. And anytime you want to check out the stories that they are working on, it's really simple. You go to flvoicenews.com. That's Florida's Voice, the website. Speaking of Florida voices, here's a Florida voice right now. We've got Zach Smith joining us here on Florida's Voice. He's the owner of Ceremony Brewing in beautiful Bonita Springs. There he is. How are you, my friend?
14: Doing well. How are you?
7: I'm well, too. So first of all, talk a little bit about Ceremony Brewing. Like, what do you do there? What you brewing up exactly? What is your specialty there, Zach?
14: Sure. So, we've been in downtown Bonita for 5 years. I'm a born and bred native to Southwest Florida. But yeah, at Ceremony, we usually have about 14 taps on. Nothing is a core line. We try to keep it on by style. So we always have lagers, hop forward, sours, dark beer. So we're always experimenting, always coming up with something new. So you're not going to walk in every time and see the same beer on the list. But we have become really well known for our sours.
19: So what's it? So, okay. You said hop. Forgive me. Like we have a lot of other things to talk about, but this interests me because when you're somebody who's brewing, it's just obviously you want to stand out from others. There's things that you want to do. Hop forward, I assume, means that the flavor has the hops prominent as opposed to some other flavor. Look at that. Come on, Zach. I'm doing pretty good so far. Okay.
14: You nailed it. So like your pale ales, your IPAs, your West Coast IPA.
19: Yep. And then sour, I'm assuming, is like the... There's a mash or something that's sour or what?
14: So it's the same bacteria that you would find in like yogurt. Lactobacillus. Yep. It gives you that kind of tanginess. You just introduce that type of bacteria with the yeast and it naturally sours the beer. Gives you a really good platform to do a lot of food forward flavors. So we do things like chocolate cherry, lemon cookie, things that kind of, we call it like sweet and sour, things that kind of balance the sourness with a little bit of back end sweetness.
19: Gotcha. Very cool.
14: Yeah.
19: So as a business owner there, I know we've been talking about BERT and some of what is going on with it and this referendum. And what do you think about the idea that we could have this now, this rail trail basically that would help? I mean, obviously, as a business owner, you probably feel like, hey, listen, bringing in business to Bonita Springs would be a very cool idea.
14: Yeah. I mean, well, first of all, not only am I a business owner, but I also live in the downtown corridor as well. So I'm kind of viewing this from both aspects. I think it's a project that's long overdue. I mean, look, what is it right now, right? I mean, we have this abandoned, overgrown, just completely unused and unsightly train track running through the heart of downtown Bonita and through Estero and North Naples. So then we look at what are its options? What could it become? Well, it can stay exactly what it is, which does nothing for the community. Seminole Gulf could, for some reason, decide to start running trains through it again, which that doesn't help us at all. Mm-hmm. Or the third option is it becomes a rail trail, which becomes an asset to the community and improves the quality of life for Bonitians. So I'm all for it. Again, personally and professionally, I think having a rail trail through Bonita is what we need.
19: And when people talk about this, I don't know if you've heard this before, but people keep talking about legacy. It's something that keeps popping up. Can you explain that? Like, why does that come up and why should the community talk about this and care about legacy?
14: Well, as we've seen throughout this process, it's not an easy thing to achieve. It won't be an easy thing to build. It's a unique piece of property. So all the work that goes into it would make this, almost impossible to turn around and undo. So this will be here for decades and decades to come for, generations to enjoy. It'll just be a unique asset that won't be touched. A lot of other businesses, may come and go with the feds or the economy. But that'll never happen with this rail trail. It'll be here for 100 years.
19: Right. And just so people across the state of Florida understand that, you've got the Florida Gulf Trail as well that has the possibility one day to be connected here. The idea that there could be a trail that goes and runs from Naples through areas of Estero and Bonita and making its way north is pretty impressive. And not just that. You can see it being something very safe, very beautiful. And also, like for you, like we just discussed and many other people who have talked about this before, the impact on businesses, which, listen, these areas, Estero, Bonita especially, and other places that are growing. If you've been here long enough, I've lived in Southwest Florida for 40 years. I've seen every bit of what has been going on in the area. And it's incredible what's been happening.
14: Right. And for that reason, with all the growth that we've had in North Naples, the growth in Bonita, the growth in Estero, we're never going to be able to get this opportunity again. It'll only go up in property value if they even decide to sell it again. So now is the time to strike. Now is the time to make this happen. For Bonitians, not only is it a quality of life thing, but it'll increase property values. It'll bring ecotourism and just general tourism to the area. So even the Bonitians that may not be as directly impacted by living within a close proximity to the rail trail will still benefit, right? Because the tourism dollars that we get coming into this city turn around and benefit the entire city. So it's a domino effect of the benefits that the rail trail will bring to the economy.
19: There you go. All right, Zach. I like that you say Bonitians as opposed to Bonita Springins.
7: because I never thought that had a good ring to it, so I'm really not a fan of that.
14: No.
7: So we're just going to make sure that that doesn't get brought up again. All right, Zach, listen, great to see you. And August 18th, August 18th, by the way, is the day to remember, obviously. The primary's coming. That's when it's going to be up there. All right. Good to see you, my friend. We'll see you soon, okay?
14: Thank you very much.
7: All right, all the best. That is Zach Smith joining us here on Florida's Voice, the owner of Ceremony Brewing in Bonita Springs. All right, some other things that are going on here include what happened last night. And, you know, I do like keeping an eye on what the media said about a lot of the races from yesterday. The biggest race, of course, was the Wisconsin race, where everybody thought Francesca Hong was going to be the winner. But how did they know this? The polling was clearly way off. The perception from the media was way off. It's almost as if you could say, hey, D, let me ask you. It's almost like if you have, and we can make this, all right, hold on a second. We can make this even Florida-related or Florida-centric. You ready to go here? Are you ready to go? Let's do this.
0: Let's go.
7: All right, check this out. We found out yesterday that when people are suggesting that the polls are heavily in favor of a certain candidate, in Wisconsin it was Francesca Hong. And Kalshi, Poly Markets, the betting odds were in her favor heavily, like 90-6 or something. It was some crazy number. Okay. And everybody is trying to make sense of it. When you have certain individuals that are pushing Francesca Hong as the candidate, some that were making it pretty clear that, listen, maybe we just want to pick that person ourselves. Like, if we love Francesca Hong, we'll make sure that she gets through. If, like, MS Now was talking about, and Peppermint Patty, otherwise known as Jen Psaki, was talking about how Democrats pick their candidates.
1: But what do you think this is saying right now about the electorate? Let me start with you, Eugene.
7: Okay, so hold on a second. That's not the clip. Ah, dang it. All right, well, let's see what Eugene thinks about what happened here. Listen.
15: I think part of it is, I think it's more about us in the media that cover these things, is we chase often what is the juiciest story that we can tell, what's the clearest story that we can tell about this election, what's the clearest story we can tell about this primary, instead of sometimes just like letting the voters tell us what it is.
7: That's okay. The clip I wanted was just as good as this clip anyway. So there you've got Eugene, whatever his name is, saying, you know, maybe we pick this. Maybe we in the media were pushing this. It was too juicy, pushing it too much. I mean, here you got a candidate who's with the DSA. It seems like the DSA is really popular across the country. It's not. It's just popular in very blue areas like New York City and very heavy centric areas where they have a lot of college students and the like. And so there were some victories in different places across the country. But on a national scale, they know what wins and what doesn't. And so maybe instead of chasing the juicier story, maybe we should have got right down to what people were saying on the streets and really found out. And then ultimately, when we talk to people, we can find out specifically what they like and don't like about said candidate. And then maybe we could have made it so that the polls were what they were, but we could have got a little more into the middle. And maybe it would have been more obvious that Francesca Hong wasn't a sure thing. Hey, Dee, I wonder if we can say that about Florida. I wonder if we can say the same thing about the governor's race.
0: With who? Oh, okay.
7: Yeah. Think about it. Everybody is saying that Congressman Byron Donalds is like way ahead. I mean, the chances are like astronomical that he's going to be the Republican primary winner. Is it because everybody has been talking about him, Trump endorsed, and it's been twice, and this is what's been the narrative for some people far too long, and this is what's been pushed, and everybody focusing on him? And so that's what we might see coming out of this primary August 18th here in the state of Florida, is maybe the same thing. Maybe we might be surprised by the results. And to that, I might say, no, it might be a little different. Actually, it is different in that. Well, I don't know. Maybe when we come back, we can explore that possibility. You think, Dee, is there a possibility there could be a surprise? Like maybe everybody keeps talking about Congressman Byron Donalds, and next thing you know, it's like Lieutenant Governor Jay Collins wins the whole thing.
0: There has to be something astronomical happen.
7: You think so? They said that about Francesca Hung. There's a difference. We'll explain.
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7: Wait a minute, that's the breaking news sounder. Hold on a second, what's going on? Nina's, wait, what? Is this... All right, hold on a second. We've got some breaking news. Our own Eric L. Daugh, D-A-U-G-H, on X, Eric Daugherty, is now reporting that White House Press Secretary Caroline Levitt is stepping down from her role so she can spend more time with her new baby and her family, according to the president. She's still going to be an advisor to the president. Quote, our wonderful White House Press Secretary and one of my most trusted aides, Caroline Levitt, will be departing her role at the end of the month so she can spend more time with her beautiful young children and family, a decision I totally understand and respect. He said, Caroline will now be one of my top outside advisors and an influential voice within the Republican Party as we work to defy history and conclusively win the midterms. Caroline has been a real leader in the White House and has done a phenomenal job fighting for justice, liberty, freedom since 2018, including the historic re-election campaign of 24. Caroline has been one of the best White House press secretaries in the history of the office. Thank you for a job well done, President Donald J. Trump. Dee, that's a shocker. I mean, wow. Now, the fact that she made this decision –

0: And that's what it's about right there. And as many of us are finding out now, and many of us have found out in the past, you don't get a whole lot of time. You don't get a whole lot of time with the little ones. You don't get a whole lot of time with your family. Just like we were opening up the show a little while ago, we talked about how it just felt like it's already Wednesday and it feels like it's Friday and it feels like the days and the weeks are passing by quicker and quicker. And for many people, they are. And the fact that when we spend so much time away from our kids, I mean, here we are back to school, right? And from now until next year, the middle of next year, the schools will have more time with our children than we will. Basically, pretty much. Because you've got a job and you're working and running around and the time you get to spend is very little. And so it's one of those moments where as I hear this story, I'm thinking more and more that, man, you just got to make those moments count. You got to do whatever you can to make those moments count each and every day, because you don't get tomorrow. It's not given. And the fact that it's not, and the fact that we have such little time, and not everybody can do what Caroline Leavitt is going to be doing, stepping down from her role to spend more time with her family and to have that ability, that means that the little time that we have, man, we got to make it count. All right, that's all I have to say about that. Otherwise, I'm going to start that. I might get a little misty. I don't know. But, D, you'll see. You'll see soon enough. All right, what else do we have going on here that we can talk about? Well, coming up, more on the election night that was last night that went into 2 in the morning plus in places like Wisconsin because, you know, Democrats. Because for some reason, you can't figure this out. We've been able to figure it out here. Why can't you? It's almost as if you never want to say people are cheating. But, you know, when it's been prevalent in different places and you're pretty convinced of it, then, yeah, you can say, prove me wrong. So we'll have that coming up. We've got more of the president, some things that he talked about today, along with the vice president, and fraud coming up as well.
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5: From ABC News, I'm Dave Packard. Two search and rescue teams activated by the U.S. State Department have now been deployed to Colombia. Rescue operations continuing after Monday's deadly quake. ABC's Faith Abube is in Colombia, detailing the rescue of a woman found in the rubble.
6: La puerta encima mío.
7: Ya casi llena, ¿vale?
8: Agua. She flashes a hand sign. Rescuers giving her water. Cheers erupting as crews carefully pulled her out.
5: With hundreds still missing, the window to find survivors rapidly closing as the death toll surges past 250. Severe weather hammering the Midwest. Indiana Governor Mike Braun prepared to use an emergency declaration statewide. East of Indianapolis, swift water teams rescuing more than a dozen people. Michelle Wilson says they lost power and the basement of her home is flooded with water.
9: I'm overwhelmed and I'm upset because, you know, no flood insurance here.
5: And the storm's turning deadly. A 4-year-old boy was killed when a tree toppled on his home Tuesday. Meantime, it is too little rain in parts of Canada. Crews east of Vancouver working to continue.

0: contain a growing wildfire that's forced around 20,000 people to flee their homes. Aaron Fay says he and his family were forced to leave.
1: For us, it's been okay, and we did get word that our house survived, so that was a big relief for us. A lot of our neighbors didn't make it. Their homes are completely gone, and they've got nothing to go back to.
0: An investigation after an Army helicopter crashed in Salado, Texas, Wednesday near Fort Hood. Cliff Coleman with the Bell County Sheriff's Office.
2: This was an Apache helicopter, and two souls were on board. They were pronounced deceased.
0: The crash causing a brush fire that forced the evacuation of a number of homes. Federal lawsuit filed Wednesday accusing the Trump administration of violating the First Amendment by selling special advance access to Truth Social posts. You're listening to ABC News.
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9: Scattered showers and thunderstorms winding down this evening. Some storms could be strong north of Orlando, with overnight lows in the upper 70s. For your Thursday, plenty of sunshine early, then scattered showers and thunderstorms developing. Highs in the mid-90s, and again, heat indices likely above 105. More of the same heading into Friday with PM storms and temps once again in the mid-90s. From Channel 9, Eyewitness News, and meteorologist David Heckard.
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14: Well, hey, everybody. Glad you're joining us today on Florida's Voice. My name is Drew Steele. Big D on the other side of the glass. You got Nina in the breaking newsroom and you hanging out with us at NFL Voice News on YouTube, Rumble X, Facebook, and Instagram. And anytime you want to check out the program after hours, Florida's Voice with Drew Steele, the podcast, Apple Podcasts, Spotify, wherever you get it. Coming up, oh, man, there's a lot of fraud going on in the United States. And there's a president and there is a cabinet here that is very concerned about it and wants to tackle it, including some of the fraud that's going on with apparently naturalized U.S. citizens from China who arranged sham marriages. And the SPLC, the Southern Poverty Law Center, and the former CFO being arrested because I guess they were paying off white supremacists. I don't even know where to start. I mean, I know where to start. There, I just started it, and we'll get into those details. You know, the paying off of white supremacists and Nazi sympathizers is interesting just on the surface. In that, like, if I was thinking, hey, you know what, I want to pay off some white supremacists and Nazi sympathizers, I wouldn't even know where to start. Like, where would you go? Like, is there a place that you go to visit? You're like, hey, I got some money for you. Well, maybe there's some websites, and I wouldn't even bother going to the website. So there you go. But I don't know. It's a strange thing. But suffice to say, you've got the Attorney General, Todd Blanche, going after it, and we love it. All right, so what else do we have going on here before we get to that? All right, Florida's Agriculture Commissioner Wilton Simpson joining us here on Florida's Voice. We always appreciate someone who takes the time out of their busy schedule, because I know he's busy around the state of Florida, spending a few minutes with us. First of all, how are you, sir?
15: I'm doing great, Drew, and yes, we are hustling around the state these days, but things are going real well.
14: Yeah, and as a matter of fact, I believe there was a big rally recently with a lot of people that we know, including some people here like Blazing Golia and Kat Kamak and Gus Bilirakis and others. Big rally that was going on. Maybe you can talk about that.
15: Yeah, we were in Tampa. Oh, I believe it was Tampa. We've been to so many of these. But yes, we were in Tampa with those folks on, I believe, maybe it was Sunday.
14: Yeah.
15: And that was a very good event downtown Tampa at the fire station, one of the old museums. And it's just to get out the rally, get out, get everybody fired up, get, you know, Florida, and just to give a little history here, when Governor DeSantis was elected the first time 8 years ago, there were 300,000 more Democrats in the state, statewide, than there were Republicans registered. In the his second year in office, we became a few more votes, 10 or 15,000 more Republicans than there were Democrats for the first time in the history of the state. And of course, now we have over 1.5 million more Republicans in the state registered than we do Democrats. And so we're working very hard to keep our base motivated, to keep Republicans motivated, because again, it's easy when you have such a lead that you get a little complacent.
14: Yeah.
15: And what I remind everybody of is when we won the Florida Senate for the first time in the history of the state in the mid-90s, I think it was 96, there were like 400,000 or maybe 500,000 more registered Democrats in the state at that time than there were Republicans. And so we outworked them. And what we don't want to do, conservative, we do not want to get outworked or outmotivated and end up losing any of these races, not only the statewide races, but all of our local House members, our school board members, our senators, and local officials. And sometimes when you get complacent and you think you've got a big lead, it's easy to do those things. So we've been doing many of those rallies to make sure that we're not only bringing attention to, hey, it's election time, it's a primary, but we want to make sure we're motivating our base so that come November, we'll be ready to go.
14: Right. The important thing here is that we would love to see, and I think we are seeing some really impressive numbers early on as we get closer and closer to the primary, of the kind of numbers we would like to see to show momentum for the midterms for the general coming up. And I think we're seeing that, and we don't get to that place unless we are doing things like you're describing, getting out there and reminding people that don't take anything for granted. We've got to move forward. And not just that, but even quickly, as I was looking at some of the primaries last night, talking about Wisconsin and some of what happened there, I think one of the funny things was, again, there was a situation where it looked as if there was another ballot dump in the middle of the night, and they didn't decide anything until after 2 o'clock in the morning. And it reminds you how well we do things here. It's like we've got the formula for you. If you have no clue what's going on and how to do it, can you come to us? Because we can talk to you about how to do this right, you know?
15: It's Drew, you hit every nail on the head there. First of all, if you go back to 2000 or 2001, when the Gore versus Bush with the hanging chads and the embarrassment that Florida was for several weeks before a Supreme Court finally shut all that nonsense down, we've learned from those things. When I was Senate President, we put a lot of reforms in place, and I've been working with Governor DeSantis and his team. We did a lot of reforms that year and made sure that you couldn't ballot harvest, make sure you couldn't have Zucker bugs, make sure that if you were voting by mail, there is a way to monitor that and make sure you're the one that actually voted, because we realized in the previous years that we had many constitutional amendments proposed where those signatures were actually forged. And there were many stories, and there was court cases on that, I think, in 2016, 17, 18, right along in there. Mm-hmm. And we want to make sure that our ballots and count, that our votes count. And so we did a lot of election integrity reform. And then, of course, the SAVE Act, which would be federally done this year. The Florida legislature also did those parameters this year by state law. We don't just mail out ballots to every house in the state of Florida. You have to request a mail-in ballot. In other states, they just mail them out by the millions in most cases. And if you move, you still get a ballot to that house. That ballot can still be put in. And, you know, and here you have to have an ID to vote, right? You've got to prove that you're a citizen. And so it's very important to know that Florida is leading the United States in this effort to make sure that we have election integrity. And you know, one of the biggest nights we've had in a while in Palm Beach on, I believe it was Sunday evening, and I apologize for losing track of days. It was Monday evening.
14: Yeah.
15: The Trump 47 Club, there were 1,000 people that showed up that evening. And it was a full auditorium, and we had a really good time, and they're very highly motivated voters. And, you know, Palm Beach County now is one of the counties that still have a few more Democrats than Republicans. The other night they announced there's only 9,000 difference, and 4 years ago there were 100,000.
14: Wow.
15: And so Palm Beach is now officially purple for sure, but it looks like it will be red going forward.
14: Wow, that is amazing. By the way, I know how busy you are and running around in different places you have been going across the state. Today is Wednesday. I just want to remind you that today is Wednesday, because I had to tell myself that, because today, I've been running around too soon.
15: We were in Newport Richey earlier today.
14: Yeah,
15: we get a get out the vote rally with Byron and Sheriff.
14: Yeah.
15: And we were doing a big vote rally in Newport Richey this morning. So, and we've got many planned in the next few days.
14: Yeah, no, that's good. And even on the national level, we know that even the Republican Party is going to be having that happen in Dallas soon, where the president's going to be there rallying everybody together to get a convention-like feel for the midterms, which I think is brilliant. What a great idea. Why not? And so, there's a lot of excitement, and certainly there's going to be a lot of motivated folks out there to get out and make sure that we don't take anything for granted. Do not get complacent. Please, whatever you do, don't expect that somebody else is doing the work. Don't do it. So good stuff. All right, we've got to jump. I know you're busy as well. It's always great to hear from you. All the best. God bless. We'll see you soon, okay?
15: Hey, thanks for having me, Drew. God bless.
14: Appreciate you. All right, that is Agriculture Commissioner Wilton Simpson joining us here on Florida's Voice. He's very busy and running around. It's trying to figure out what day it is. I mean, I get it. I know. That's how I opened the show. I didn't realize what day it was. So it's not just him. It's me. And when I say it's not you, it's me, seems like the same thing I'm constantly saying to my wife. Come on, who's with me? Okay. Anyway, we're moving on. A couple of other things that we're looking at are the prospects of what's going to be happening here in the state, what we might see, the important races that are out there, maybe even some of the endorsements from Americans for Prosperity. Skylar Zander joining us here on Florida's Voice. He's the state director. There he is. All right. With a lot to talk about here in the state. How are you, sir? Are you okay?
11: I'm doing great. How are you, Drew?
14: I'm well. I am well. And we're busy, obviously. The Agriculture Commissioner, Wilton Simpson, just on. He's running around the state. A lot that has been happening. First of all, you've been keeping an eye on a lot of what's been going on here in the state, obviously, as we've had conversations a bunch of different times. And some of the endorsements of the people that you all have out there right now. Can you talk a little bit about some of them?
11: Well, first, I think we got to start off. I mean, Carolyn Leavitt just announced that she was stepping down. So yeah. I think we need to have the Draft Drew campaign started so we can get the real barbs going up in D.C.
14: Oh, my. You know, I'll tell you this. I might have a tough time being a politician if I were ever to run for office one day in the distant future because of how honest I am and how I just speak my heart and I speak truth in love, because love and truth go together. They have to go together. But if I were at a podium, I could do that. I might not be able to be a politician, but I could do the podium.
11: See? You just got to speak for them. That's it.
14: All right.
11: Look, we're hitting the ground running. I mean, we haven't stopped since, you know, the last couple times you and I have spoken. We continue to endorse more folks as we interview them, as we see them making their case in front of the voters. AFP Action has knocked on almost a million doors so far this election cycle, and we're not stopping. We're going to keep hitting the ground running. We've endorsed folks like Byron Donalds, which we've talked about in the past, for governor. In addition to that, we continue to look at state ledge races and make sure that the state legislature is as free as it possibly can be, so Governor Donalds has somebody to work with when he's governor.
14: Yeah. Talk a bit about the state senate endorsements, some of the individuals, because I assume if you're out there and you're knocking doors, clearly you're getting the chance to ask Floridians everyday issues. What are the things that are bothering you right now? What are the things you would like to see? Who are maybe legislators that are out there that are getting things done for you? Some people that you question, whatever the case may be. So maybe a little bit about what they're telling you, and then maybe a little bit about some of those endorsements.
11: Yeah, look, some of the more popular politicians and leaders that we've seen as we're knocking doors are people like Senator Jim Boyd, Representative Jennifer Kennedy. There's obviously others that we've endorsed that are lesser known that are making their case in front of the voters. But, you know, these are the folks that are spending the time talking to their constituents on a day-to-day basis. And it's no doubt, and we understand, you know, why they're so popular, because they're not just talking about affordability broadly. What they're doing is they're talking about the individual issues that affect Floridians, like the gas prices that they face, and understanding what the gas tax actually means, what it's contributing to, how do we replace it in the future. Things like insurance issues, obviously, we all know well as Floridians, is continuing to be top of mind when we talk to voters at the door. And then healthcare costs. It's something that's kind of an underlying issue that a lot of people are not talking about, but it's an affordability issue. It's something years and years we've polled and see polling that show it's one of the top issues Floridians care about, but it's been rolled under the affordability kind of campaigns as we've talked to voters recently.
14: Yeah, man. Yeah, there's so many. Sometimes it feels like just stepping out of the state for a second and just going into the national, and maybe you can even put this into the state as well, is that when you have a lot of focus going into different areas and you're trying to push back against the media and the left in the country, and you're trying to focus on things that people have talked about, because there was, for example, with the healthcare issue, you know, there was this sniff, this hint, this moment in time where the president was like, hey, let's talk about this. And we were like, oh, something's going to get done. We're going to make something happen. And you get excited, and then something else pops up, and it takes all the political oxygen out of the room. And it ends up being, and then something gets put on the side, and you just get like, ah, we were almost there. We could taste it. And,
11: Look, healthcare is so ugly because it's so personal for everybody, right? Which is why Americans for Prosperity came out with the personal option. A lot of it is mostly focus on supply side healthcare reforms. Things that really matter to everyday citizens, like we've done here in Florida, is allow you to go contract with a direct primary care physician. That way you only have to carry emergency insurance. Otherwise, you can come up with a direct primary care agreement with your doctor. We need to expand healthcare savings access, account access, so that way people can move their money away from insurance and into their own personal pockets to make sure that they're going to be invested healthy long term. There's just a couple of things that, like you said, we were so close. Even in the reconciliation package, there were a lot of really key healthcare provisions in that bill that we're able to get passed. And so there's a lot of exciting things that we've got to just continue to talk about with the American people, because our ideas are what sells.
14: Right. And the only reason why I pivot to the national is because it brings me back to the state and obviously local, but certainly the state legislators, because this is where the rubber meets the road. This is where things actually will happen and they become tangible right away, where you can make things happen. And this is why your endorsements and some of the people that are out there that you've talked about in exploring all the things that you've heard from Floridians, right? These are the people that you're hoping are going to deliver in Tallahassee that we'll get to see right away, these tangible issues.
11: Yeah, and look, not a lot of people understand that they have a state legislature. A lot of people understand that there's a president. A lot of people understand that there's Congress generally. They don't realize that they have a state legislature. They understand that they have a governor. Sometimes they might understand that they have incredible cabinet leaders like Wilton Simpson, who you just had on before here. But a lot of people don't know there's a state legislature. So we have to do our best to educate folks on, one, what they do, why it's important to vote for those individuals. And then we do a lot of education talking about how they're going to focus on making Florida more affordable.
14: Right. All right. Two things before we go quickly. The first thing is, are there a couple of names that maybe people have not heard a lot about that have caught your attention, either state Senate or state House, would be the first question. And then I want you to end on Americans for Prosperity, because if people are like, well, who are you? Who is this Skylar Zander guy? Well, I want you to explain what it is that you do. Maybe start with that and then give me the last bit of a couple of names that have popped up.
11: Sure. Yeah. So Americans for Prosperity, we exist to educate members of the general public on policy issues that matter to them, and then obviously equip them with the tools to make a difference in their local communities with lawmakers, and try to get them to make a society that's freer and more open and in general supportive of free market principles. That's our goal. And then from AFP Action, we endorse candidates. We're in the districts engaging, telling people who to vote for directly. And a couple people that really stand out are like Robin Hathaway in House District 31. You look at Eric Stelnicki, who's a doctor, has done a lot of good work in his local community, founding local children's hospitals. If you look at, there's a plenty of folks that are on the Emily Duda Buckley in Central Florida. If you're in Central Florida, those are just great free market principle driven individuals who are going to get things done big when they make it in the Florida legislature.
14: Love it. All right. And if people want to see your endorsements, AFP Action, where can they go?
11: AFPAction.org. And you can see all of our list of Action endorsed candidates, or follow us on X. A lot of people like to be on social media these days, and we put our endorsements out on X.
14: All right. Excellent. And if you know somebody at the White House and they're like, hey, we're looking for somebody to fill in there at the podium there.
11: We know a guy.
14: Is that going to be, Skylar, if that's your line, if your line to the White House is, I know a guy, I'm a little worried about if we're going to get it done. All right.
11: That's how all good conversations happen.
14: Is that how that works? Okay. I got to remember that. All right, my friend. Good to see you. All the best. God bless. We'll see you soon.
11: Take care, Drew.
14: All right, Skylar. Skylar Zander joining us here on Florida's Voice. Always good to hear from him. All right, back to this. So, yes, as Skylar mentioned, it was breaking just a little while ago, and we had the news.
12: Bing, okay. Bing, bong, bong, bing, bing, bing.
14: That's our breaking news sounder. I didn't say it's good. I just said we have one. That Caroline Leavitt is stepping down as the White House press secretary to be with her family and her new baby. And so this is exciting for them. It's sad for us because she is incredible, amazing, and the president saying as much. And so who's going to be next? I don't know. We'll see. So that was some of the breaking news. Some of the other things that were going on, obviously, overnight, because you had to wait until overnight to find out that Francesca Hong, for example, in Wisconsin lost to David Crowley, and you're like, David who? And we're like, yeah, we know. We haven't talked about this guy at all. And next thing you know it, the Democrats decided that the Francesca Hong was too much of a risk. And so we have to do anything and everything we can, including dropping ballots in the middle of the night to make sure that he wins. Now, I'm not saying that necessarily happened, but it's kind of weird because there was a big dump of ballots. There was also a 2 a.m. in the morning answer to who was going to win. So when you put all that together, it's like, hey, what's going on here? And just know that the best thing that could have happened for Republicans in Wisconsin would have been for Francesca Hong to win, because you could really, really make the case. There was no avoiding who she was as a DSA member and all the things that she put out on social media. David Crowley may be a Democrat, so maybe just as bad, but they can moderate him. There's things that they can do and tweak if they have to get him across the political finish line. And here's a little bit of that discussion last night. I wanted to play this. So this was last night, nail biter in Wisconsin. They didn't know who the winner was going to be, but they felt like David Crowley ultimately was going to be the winner as some of the numbers were starting to come in. Here is once again David Hogg, who was there on CNN election night. Why? Don't ask me. I don't know. But they bring this guy in as somebody who can speak directly to some of the things that are going on. And I thought this was interesting. Let's just parse through what he said.
16: Also, we have to talk about how off the polling is between Wisconsin and Michigan. And clearly,
17: I was about to
16: there's
17: say,
16: a lot more enthusiasm.
18: Yeah. Let's talk about that.
14: Yeah, let's talk about that. Let's talk about how the polling was suggesting that Francesca Hong was going to run away with this, and all of a sudden, she didn't run away with anything.
17: So I think it's a really
18: that's the story of all this right now.
17: It's really the polling is off. They've been giving a lot of momentum to progressives. If you think about Abdul El-Sayed and his election, they were thinking that it was going to be a blowout. It was very tight. This is neck and neck. What is this telling us?
14: It's telling us that the media really, really, really feeds into a lot of what the far left is saying, that they really, really, really are trying to help these DSA members get across the finish line, I guess, and trying to make them sound like moderates. And even when you try to do that, everybody knows who they are and what they are, and you can't moderate it out. And so maybe that's what it was, because people are like, yeah, these polls are ridiculous.
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22: Catastrophic flash flood emergencies in the heartland. Families plucked from floodwaters after nearly a foot of rain. East of Indianapolis, swift water teams rescuing more than a dozen people in Cambridge City, Indiana. Homes surrounded, cars floating in parking lots.
0: ABC's Alex Perez in Chicago. A 17-year-old boy is facing murder charges after his mother and 14-year-old brother were found dead in the family's Acton, Massachusetts home. Minneapolis police say a man stabbed to death his wife and a 7-year-old daughter before taking his own life at a home daycare. Police say none of the other children at the daycare were harmed. Jury selection began Wednesday in Meta's federal trial over claims its platforms have harmed youth mental health and track children in violation of federal law. Meta faces 29 states in the federal multi-district lawsuit, which is expected to last 6 to 8 weeks. This is ABC News.
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27: Scattered showers and thunderstorms winding down this evening. Some storms could be strong north of Orlando, with overnight lows in the upper 70s. For your Thursday, plenty of sunshine early, then scattered showers and thunderstorms developing. Highs in the mid-90s, and again, heat indices likely above 105. More of the same heading into Friday with PM storms, attempts once again in the mid-90s. From Channel 9, Eyewitness News, I'm meteorologist David Heckard.
28: Traffic is a mess this afternoon because of a crash I-4 eastbound before Central.
29: Stuck on the highway and wishing you could have avoided the headache?
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30: 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We now have all lanes back open.
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31: 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So we appreciate them as well. All right. What do we got going on right now? Top of the news from the Florida's Voice newsroom.
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31: Now. Last time today, AP Anita Padilla's got it. Let's find out what she's talking about. What's up?
4: Hey there, Drew. A bill co-sponsored by U.S. Senator Ashley Moody heading to President Donald Trump's desk, and it's called the Stop Secret Spending Act. It's a bipartisan measure that would require the federal government to publicly disclose billions of dollars in spending currently shielded through so-called other transaction agreements. Now, the spending would have to be listed on usaspending.gov, allowing every taxpayer to see just who's getting the money and what it was for. Moody's office says more than $18 billion in spending was hidden from taxpayers last year through these agreements. The bill now waits for President Trump's signature. Well, Governor Ron DeSantis investing $9 million in the Port of Pensacola to expand Florida's shipbuilding industry. It's money that's going to help pay for infrastructure needed to build two new shipbuilding facilities, including site development, utilities, and facility construction. It's a project that's going to create about 400,000 square feet of manufacturing space, and it's expected to create about 2,000 manufacturing and related jobs. That facility or those facilities are going to have the capacity to produce complex Navy ship modules for submarines and surface ships up to 400 feet long. DeSantis says that investment is going to expand Florida's maritime manufacturing capacity while supporting national security. The state says Pensacola has also secured $76 million from Triumph Gulf Coast for that project. Well, Florida Agriculture Commissioner Wilton Simpson endorsing state rep Meg Weinberger for re-election. He calls Weinberger one of the hardest working lawmakers in Tallahassee and says she listens to her community and delivers results for Florida families. Weinberger thanked him, Simpson, for his support and said that she looks forward to continuing to work with him on agriculture and other issues. Weinberger represents House District 94, which includes parts of Palm Beach County. She is unopposed in the August 18th Republican primary, and she'll face Democrat Elizabeth Holmes and no party affiliation candidate Doug Barrow in November. Simpson endorsement follows support from President Donald Trump, U.S. Senator Rick Scott, and Congressman Brian Mast. That's a look at your news headlines at 4:35. I'm Anita Padilla, the news director here at Florida's Voice. Drew, back over to you.
31: All right, AP, we appreciate you in the Florida's Voice newsroom. Anytime you want to check out the stories that they're working on, FLVoicenews.com. That's Florida's Voice, the website. All right. I love this story because to me, it's something that goes with the issues of polling. Like we talked about it a little earlier. We had others that were talking about it from last night. How could the polls be so wrong? We thought that all the DSA members were going to win handily. And next thing you know it, people like Francesca Hong lost. And how is that possible? And somehow the media is like, I don't get it. You're saying that you're actually paying attention to what they're saying? Oh, we didn't know that. We thought you're not paying attention to what they're saying. And when they say it and we try to cover for them, we thought that you trust us when we cover for them. And so we can get them across the finish line. And then it didn't happen. And people are like, wow, we're shocked. Well, because you're on the left. That's why you're shocked. We knew this all along. But the other thing, too, is how certain issues have become front and center and how certain issues that become front and center really need to be back burner. Now, on a number scale, let's see if Dee is with us. Dee, are you over there on the microphone?
5: I'm with
31: okay,
5: you.
31: Good. All right. I'm going to give you a number between 1 and 14. And I want you to think about for a second climate change, right?
6: How dare you?
31: I haven't even gotten there yet. So, number 1 and number 14, the most important issue that's out there. You know, you go through it from 1 to 14 and think about all the things that the American people are talking about. And what I need you to do is I need you to tell me, as far as climate change is concerned, the polling or the image of the media as compared to what is the truth. Pick a number between 1 and 14 on a scale. Where do you think climate change sits right now?
5: One is the highest?
31: Yep.
5: And who are we asking?
31: Okay, you got to get complicated. The American people. Just people in general. How about that? How important is climate change to them?
5: 12.
31: Wow, you're close. Well, let's find out exactly where it stands, because here's Dee's favorite person.
6: Holy Toledo.
31: Here's Holy Toledo guy, Harry Enten, on CNN, as they were talking about the scorcher that is the weather right now in the Northeast. I mean, it's hot. And of course, if it's one of the hottest on record, that means it's got to be climate change. No, it doesn't. And it doesn't even have to be man-made climate change. It doesn't have to be any of those things. But because, you know, the media does what it does, they spin you up and make you think that's the case. So here's Harry Enten, Holy Toledo guy, who is talking about what people care about.
7: But they don't care. They don't care. I mean, just look at these numbers. Okay, top issue in midterm vote, you can list up the three issues. Yeah. The economy, not surprisingly, comes in at number one at 54%.
31: Yeah.
7: Immigration, 28%. Look where climate change is. It's tied for 14th.
31: Tied for 14th. So, D, you were really close. I mean, 12 was actually a really good shot. That was a good call right off the top of your head. Good for you. Climate is at 3%. It's tied for 14th in the things that people care about right now.
7: Tied for 14th all the way down here at 3%. Johnny, I'm not the greatest mathematician in the world, but I sure as heck know that 54% is a whole heck of a lot higher than 3%. So despite the climate being so warm in the month of July, the hottest month on record here in the United States.
31: Whoa. Despite the climate being so warm, you mean the temperatures? Because it's summer? What do you mean the climate? Why is he saying it like that? Why are you saying...
5: Because it's CNN.
31: Okay, thank you. All right.
7: America, the voters, simply put, do not say that climate change is going to be an issue on which they vote upon in the midterm election.
31: They're not going to vote for climate change. They're not doing it. Now, you got the host on CNN who's always like, he's pushing, like, he's like a nudge, as some people used to say about individuals when I was growing up. You're a nudge. And then he says,
9: how much people are concerned has been changing over time.
31: Yeah, it's been changing over time how people are concerned.
7: Yeah, I mean, this is, I think, the other thing, which is, you know, how much concern is there when it comes over time? And you see,
31: yeah, it's got to be huge. I mean, it must be like it started out at like 20 or 30% and now it's like 80, because you are all talking about it all the time. The hair on fire, existential threat.
25: It's the warming that's causing the cooling.
31: You know, all of these things that Al Gore talked about, right?
7: This 3% here, and you can see these slides right here.
31: Yeah.
7: Say climate change is a very big problem.
31: Very big problem.
7: In 2016, it was 40%.
31: Yeah.
7: It was 40%.
31: Why?
7: Look where we are in 2026. It's 39%.
31: It's 39%, he says.
10: How dare you?
31: I know, it's terrible. So anyway, the point I'm trying to make in all of this is that whether it's polling that suggests that Francesca Hong in Wisconsin is a DSA member and everybody loves her and she's going to run away with this and it's going to be incredible and she's going to run against the Republican and there's a good chance that she might win the governor's race in Wisconsin because times are a-changing and everybody wants communism in the United States. They want socialism. They demand it. I mean, it's the working people. It's the working people. It's all about the working people. It's all about the working people. It's the working people. And then all of a sudden everything comes out and it's like, oh, she lost? Well, I know what it is. It's the polls. It's failed. But you kept pushing and pushing and pushing it, and it didn't move the needle. Because the American people reject you and it. Now you have this, climate change, 2016 to 2026, 10 years of pushing and pushing and pushing and existential threat, and we're all going to die, and everybody's going to just like, all of a sudden, it's going to be spontaneous combustion. People like popping, just exploding all over the place. And it hasn't budged. Exactly the same. Why? Because people aren't dummies like you play them for. They do their research. They do their homework. They see that in the summertime, it gets really, really hot. We got record temperatures. Okay. And then they go on about their day. So that's kind of like some good news out there. All the pushing and prodding and poking with climate change. And we're done with your prodding and poking. That's all. All right, moving on. Is he there? Bob McClure joining us right now on Florida's Voice, the president of JMI, James Madison Institute. Always great to see him. There he is. How are you, sir?
6: Hey, buddy. How you doing?
31: I am well. Busy. Crazy. It's nuts. Everything's nuts. It's political season. Anytime it's political, it's nuts. You know how it is. Speaking of knowing how it is and the things that you do, I love the JMI polls that you do because it really does talk about and explore with numbers some of the things that people have been focusing on. Maybe you discover some things you didn't know, interesting things. Some of the results that you've had from your the August 26th results, anything that pops off the screen, anything that you have seen in particular that have made you say, like there's a lot of different things out there people are talking about?
6: Well, I think it's fascinating because I think the biggest issue is affordability, Drew. That's what we're seeing. And we're seeing 74% of Floridians are really worried about affordability. And that's property taxes, property insurance, the cost of gas, you know, the drive-through for a burger. Those kinds of things are really affecting people. And they know something needs to be done. And what we found in our polling is that the number one issue that Floridians think about are property taxes. They look at their mortgage, they look at their bills, and they see what the cost of property taxes are. And I think that's going to be an issue moving forward on all of the races come November.
31: Yeah. One of the other things I noticed was 91% support about healthcare providers, hospitals, pharmacies to provide clear upfront price information. I mean, 91% is a lot. Like, this is something that people are not going to let go of. Like, we want this done.
6: No, they're absolutely not going to let go of that. And I think that what we're seeing is that, you know, hospitals and pharmacies and doctors, they're less than forthcoming on the actual issues. And I think, you know, on the cost of things. And I think whenever we have transparency, you can then compete on price, compete on service. It's like competing on grocery stores or where you get your car serviced or what have you. And so I know that healthcare is more complicated than just going to the grocery store and getting a gallon of milk. But the reality is that when there is transparency, people can then make the decisions that are best for them. And that's what Floridians and really Americans across the board are looking for. You can't get 91% of people to agree the sun rises in the east and sets in the west.
31: Right.
6: So that's really important. And it speaks to affordability.
31: Yeah. And the fact that you always ask, like, why is it okay and everything else? If you're going to make the voter ID case, like, you have to have ID to get anything in life, but for some reason you can't have it when you vote. You could almost make the case for transparency in healthcare. Like, why is it every place else I can shop for prices, and for this one thing I can't? You can make the case there too.
6: You absolutely can.
31: Yeah.
6: And look, I know healthcare is complicated. There are trial lawyers out there that, you know, the medical profession is concerned about, so they have to, you know, sign everything in triplicate and fill all these forms out. I know the regulatory environment at the state and federal levels is a challenge.
31: Change
6: it. But the reality is, we have got to have price transparency. What does it cost to get a procedure? What does it cost to take two aspirin when you're in the hospital?
31: Right.
6: And then that way, you know, look.
31: Bob, stand by. Bob, do me a favor. Stand by for a second. I need you to hold through the break because we're up against a hard break. I want to hold you over because there's still a lot of things I want to get to. So stay there. Don't move. I mean, you can move, but just don't leave me. All right, Bob McClure coming back in just a second.
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31: Steel. All right, and back right now with Bob McClure hanging through the break, president of James Madison Institute. Some of the things that they are talking about in their August 26th JMI poll, which I thought was very interesting. How about what they're discussing right now and talking about with regard to data centers? What's been the big buzz there?
6: Well, I think the real concern for Floridians is they're worried about water usage and driving up the cost of their electricity. And really, those are two, I guess, important concerns. But what I think they don't understand is that, particularly when it comes to water usage, AI data centers, Drew, use less water than your typical comparable golf course on a daily basis. And that's what they don't understand. When it comes to driving up electrical rates, what you can do is have these data centers pay as they go, and they pay the rate, whatever it goes up and how it goes up. The reality is we cannot lose the AI race to the Chinese. It'd be like saying in about 1990, hey, we're just going to let the Chinese win the internet race.
31: Yeah.
6: And so more education needs to be happening. These AI data centers are critical to the future of AI because AI is in everything. They're in bombs. They're in rockets. They're in healthcare. They're in your everything.
31: Phone. They're in your phone. They're everything. They're everyday uses. Phone. All of these different things.
6: Yes. But I understand the concerns of Floridians. And right now, the AI data center folks are not winning the messaging battle when it comes to water and electrical rates.
2: Yeah. And it's funny because I was looking, 79% of respondents have heard some about AI and 55% have used an AI chat bot in the last 6 months, which is interesting because if you're 80% of the people like, yeah, I've heard a little bit about it, then the question really is there. How much do you know about the details? And you could say they don't, the things that you've described. Like, that's why.

0: But the reality is they have to do a better job of educating citizens what the what they're going to take on when it comes to water and electricity.
1: Right.
0: And the critical importance of these AI data centers. Because right now, China, the left, they don't want us to build data centers. And we cannot lose that race. So there must needs to be not just messaging, but like critical education when it comes to these issues.
1: Primary driver of housing affordability issues, respondents' top three drivers. I thought this was interesting, especially the first one, because the first one is interest rates. I thought that's interesting. Yeah, so you had interest rates, property insurance, and property taxes as the top three. But interest rates, so that tells you that a lot of people are concerned with where the rates are right now. It's a big part of what's driving the affordability issues. It's why the president wants to get these interest rates down.
0: Yeah, there's a nervousness within the economy. I mean, when you do, when I went to a burger joint the other day, ordered four burgers, and it cost me almost $50.
1: Yep.
0: I mean, that's where people are. It's like, who are you going to believe, me or your lying eyes, right? Mm-hmm. And so reality is you go to the grocery store and you walk out of there and everything's $100 plus, or four burgers are $50. People see that. And to your point, interest rates are a part of that. Gasoline is another part of that. Property insurance and your mortgage, you know, your mortgage and your property insurance, people see that with their ad valorem taxes and those kinds of things. 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When you combine all of those things, there's a real uneasiness, Drew, for how am I going to pay for this long term?
1: Yeah. All right, Bob, where can they go if they want to find out more about James Madison Institute?
0: 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We're based in Tallahassee, but we are statewide. So go to James.
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4: From ABC News, I'm Dave Packer. Two people are dead after a U.S. Army Apache helicopter crash. A fiery debris field near Fort Hood, about an hour north of Austin. ABC's Martha Raddatz on the investigation.
5: The Apache is a two-seater aircraft. The pilot sitting above and behind the co-pilot gunner. The sheriff's office nearby confirming that both were killed in the crash. Earlier this year at Fort Hood, there was another Apache crash. Those pilots survived. Compared to other Army helicopters like the Black Hawk, the Apache has had a higher accident rate.
4: They aren't kid gloves that ICE wants to use.
6: With ICE tactics already facing fierce scrutiny, the Department of Homeland Security is planning to spend up to $20 million on specialized gloves agents can use to incapacitate someone with an electric shock simply by touching them. DHS describing them as de-escalation devices, saying their officers are trained in use of force.
4: ABC's Jay O'Brien in Washington. Human rights activists are slamming the idea of using the devices that they say can cause terrible pain. A violent start to the school year in the suburbs of Atlanta, where authorities say a student shot a fellow ninth grader at a high school Wednesday. Houston County Sheriff Matt Moulton says a suspect was taken into custody shortly afterwards near the school.
7: The school threat protocol and our training was followed perfectly today. And fortunately, what could have been a much worse incident was minimized to us only having one student injured.
4: The injured student was hospitalized. The Crawford County Sheriff's Office in Arkansas arresting a local teen accused of plotting a school shooting and posting about his plans online. Local parent Alma Rogers.
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4: A high

0: High-profile departure at the White House. The president announced that Caroline Levitt will be stepping down as press secretary at the end of the month to spend more time with her family. You're listening to ABC News.
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6: Now, WDBO weather, brought to you by Metlock Lifetime Roofing.
7: Scattered showers and thunderstorms winding down this evening. Some storms could be strong north of Orlando, with overnight lows in the upper 70s. For your Thursday, plenty of sunshine early, then scattered showers and thunderstorms developing. Highs in the mid-90s, and again, heat indices likely above 105. More of the same heading into Friday with PM storms, and temps once again in the mid-90s. From Channel 9, Eyewitness News, and meteorologist David Heckard.
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13: Well, hey, everybody. Glad you're joining us today on Florida's Voice. My name is Drew Steele. We got Big D on the other side of the glass. You got Nina in the breaking newsroom, and you hanging out with us at FL Voice News on YouTube, Rumble X, Facebook, and Instagram. What a busy news day today. Caroline Levitt, White House press secretary, will be leaving at the end of the month to be with her family. And that is incredible news for her and the family. It's sad news for the president, and certainly for us, because she's amazing at her job. Who's going to take that job next? I don't know. We'll talk about that coming up. Also, the election of DSA members kind of took a little halt there last night, so to speak, as Francesca Hong there in Wisconsin didn't win, even though all the polling and the media was suggesting, oh, it's going to be an unbelievable blowout, until you wait until 2 o'clock in the morning and then find out that not only didn't she win, but the person that did win is probably the person that the Democrats want to win, because Francesca Hung was too far to the left, even for the far left, which is a weird thing, I guess. But it's not too far to the far left, because that's who they are. And give the people of the state of Wisconsin and the American people a little bit of credit, because they're paying attention. They see what's going on with a lot of different members of the DSA. Some of the things that they have been saying. You got Abdul El-Sayed, who is going to be running for Senate there on the Democrat side in Michigan, who believes that when it comes to Medicare for all, the stance is about also gender care that needs to be, you know, gender care. So in other words, the mutilation of perfectly healthy children's body parts should be part of this as well. And if you don't believe me, here he is talking about it.
9: Should be a choice made by a patient and their doctor. If that patient is under the age of 18, their parents as well, right? And I believe that Medicare for all should cover all health care.
10: Yeah.
9: Which is defined by what a patient needs in accordance with their doctor. So that includes reproductive rights, right? That includes gender-affirming care.
13: Does he, I'm just wondering, does he know what gender-affirming care means? I'm just trying to figure out, as someone who's talked before about how he's confused as to why people speak so negatively about Sharia and Sharia law. And we've got plenty of video that we've played before about that. And I wonder how do they feel about that? I wonder a lot of things that have to do with El-Sayed and others that are going to be in Congress, that are going to be, let's just put it this way, not exactly America first. How about that? Maybe we could speak to that and many other things with Congressman Randy Fine, who's joining us right now on Florida's Voice, U.S. Congressman, Florida's District 6. There he is. Always great to see you. How are you, my friend?
11: Great to see you. I'm on time this time.
13: You're right. Yes, you yes, you are. Yeah, but what about that? You know, you're going to serve with people who we've got great questions about. There are those that, even with El-Sayed, are saying things and have said things before that we know exactly who they are and what they want to do, and how you can even say that someone who backs Sharia law, how is that compatible with the Constitution? We already know the answer to this. So now how do they juggle this? How do they make this and play this game when they're talking about two things that cannot work together? And then ultimately to be in Congress? I mean, come on.
11: Well, I think you have to understand the barbarians are no longer outside the gates. They're inside, and they intend to serve in Congress. These are people not coming to Congress because they have a different vision of how to make. They're coming to Congress because they seek to destroy America. A DSA candidate who says the flag is good to wipe her hands when they are dirty. Another candidate in California who got elected to local office but refuses to say the Pledge of Allegiance because she thinks America is an evil place. These are people who are not coming to build America. They're coming to destroy America. And we're going to have to deal with that in Congress next year.
13: Yeah, no doubt. Speaking of evil, I saw the swastika on the campaign sign in Flagler. Can't believe it. Your thoughts on that?
11: Look, when you're running against Nazis like I am, a guy who says he wants to kill all the Jews, give him a gun so he can shoot them all, this is what happens. And it's no coincidence that a day after text messages went out inside my district promoting grossly anti-Semitic things, that this happened. So it's very upsetting because it not only happened at all, but it happened at a polling place. Someone actually went on to government property at a polling place to attempt to suppress the vote. And so fortunately, law enforcement's looking into it. We'll see what they find out, but it is a very upsetting situation.
13: Yeah, and it's the kind of thing certainly that is upsetting. And there are people that, and you know, when I hear about this story, I think about some people who always hear the things that we're talking about, whether it's a DSA member in Congress or whether it is something like what we just described, as something that happens over there. Like, it doesn't exist in the state of Florida. Like, we don't get that here. It doesn't happen. No. They're here. And we always have to remember that.
11: Well, this happened in Flagler Beach, Florida. Look, I never thought that I would see the United States of America look like Germany in 1933. But I did see that on Monday. This is what happened in the lead up to the Holocaust, where Jews were targeted, things were spray painted, and things exactly like this. So it's a very frightening time. And I think we are in a very perilous time for our country.
13: Yeah. Congressman Rand Dyfine is joining us here on Florida's Voice. Have you been paying attention at all today? And I don't know if you have with the attorney general who was talking about some of the fraud that has been discovered, not just the fact that someone from the SPLC, I guess, was funding the former CFO and his unsealed indictment secret payments to informants, to white supremacist groups. You have this going on. You have even the fraud of marriages, these sham marriages that were going on. U.S. citizens from China arranging between Chinese nationals and Americans and what they were doing. You know, two things come to mind. The first one, when it comes to the sham marriages, is, oh my goodness, can we do something to stop this birthright tourism and the citizenship thing going on? I mean, how much more evidence do we need to make this go away? First of all, just your thoughts on that.
11: Well, look, America is under attack on all fronts. And I think the birthright citizenship, the welfare fraud, the fact that the left has to pay people to engage in racism, they could find plenty of it on their side, but they have to pay to find it on ours. Our way of life is under attack by those who seek to destroy it, both outside and within. It is a perilous time for America, and we've got to fight through it and try to save this country, because America is on the ballot next week, and America's on the ballot in November.
13: Yeah, and the other thing with the SPLC and the CFO and paying informants and inside white supremacist groups, the first reaction I have with that, obviously, is how appalling that is, how we were right when we said that things were going on. Go ahead, what were we going to say?
11: But Drew, if it was real, they wouldn't have had to pay anyone. I mean, you know, like I don't have to pay anyone to find, you know, mainstream Muslim politicians like Zohran Mamdani, Ilhan Omar, and Rashida Tlaib make anti-Semitic remarks. We don't have to pay anyone to do that. They do it for free.
13: Yeah.
11: So the fact that these groups on the left had to pay groups on the so-called right in order to create racism shows, A, how noble our side generally is, this swastika on my sign notwithstanding, but you know, it shows how evil they are and what they're willing to do to force their worldview on us.
13: But on the other side of that is what the media told us for the longest time, and the fine people hoax and everything that was going on back then. And instead of doing their job and investigating this has to come out through this administration. They could have found this out themselves if they would have done any of the work that they should be doing for the American people.
11: I disagree with you.
13: Okay, tell me.
11: They didn't need to do an investigation. They knew it was happening. We need to stop attributing noble motives to those seeking to destroy the country. They know exactly what they're doing. It isn't a bug. It is a feature. They know what they're doing. They knew this was going on, but it didn't fit the narrative and the goal to destroy goodness and righteousness in America. That's why they did it. They all knew it was fake.
13: Is this our first disagreement together? Is this the first time that we've disagreed?
11: I get, and it's not that we disagree.
13: No.
11: I think I was being
13: agree.
11: I think you were attributing noble motives to them. And I hear this with university professors who let Muslim terror encampments, and they're like, oh, they just can't keep it under control. I say, no, they agree with the terrorists.
13: Yeah.
11: That's the problem. We ascribe noble motives to those who don't deserve it, to those who traffic in evil.
13: No, that's spot on, and that's fair. Congressman Rand Dyfine hanging out with us here on Florida's Voice. Obviously, keeping track of things that are going on here in the state, the gubernatorial race, which it gets a little off the rails. It gets kind of back on track, and then it got off the rails again, and now it seems to be back on track. Your thoughts about what's going to be happening here in a little while from now, a couple weeks?
11: Well, I think Byron Donalds is going to have a huge win next Tuesday. I was proud to be the first elected official who endorsed him after he decided to run for governor. I've known Byron since we both got elected to the state legislature together in 2016. I think he's going to have a big win next week, and then I think he'll have a big win in November. So super proud of him, and I think it's going great.
13: There you go. All right. Always great to see you. I know you're busy, so a few minutes of your time is always appreciated. All the best. We'll see you soon, okay?
11: Thanks for having me, buddy.
13: All right, appreciate you. All right, that is Congressman Randy Fine hanging out with us here on Florida's Voice. Appreciate a few minutes. But no, he's right. You know, it's funny because, like he said, you sometimes want to believe that the media is just not doing their job, but they're complicit. That's the right word. That's the right word, D, right? Complicit. That's
10: perfect.
13: Yeah, that's a perfect. That's it. They're complicit. And I should know better than to think otherwise because of all the things we've heard about recently with the Trump-Russia collusion hoax, for example, and the latest information that we got from what the FBI was doing way back when in 2017. And there were other stories that were out there about recently the protection of the Biden family and what they were doing for the Bidens to try to make a lot of the issues of Ukraine go away. This is the intel communities, all of these different things. And sometimes you think, well, you know, the media should be on it and should be talking about it and should be finding out the details that we found out now. But what if they're complicit? What if, just like Jake Tapper's hanging out with Dr. Fauci and trying to come up with narratives back during COVID and having dinners and getting together, and well, I guess that's it. All bets are off now. All you needed to hear about was that situation. There it is. There you have it. Okay. There you have it. What else? Moving on? Yeah. Did I already transition? Doing it again. All right. The fraud issue. Attorney General Todd Blanche announcing this earlier today.
14: Today we are announcing the arrests and unsealing of an indictment out of the Southern District of New York, charging 11 individuals for allegedly overseeing an extensive, decade-long marriage fraud scheme involving more than 1,000 sham marriages between Chinese nationals and United States citizens, and then the submission of fraudulent applications for green cards. This is one of the largest marriage fraud prosecutions in United States history. This scheme was not a quick fly-by-night operation, but rather a years-long, multi-million-dollar cottage industry to criminally assist people who would not, or legally could not, otherwise become citizens of the United States.
13: Yeah, let's stop the birthright tourism right now. Let's stop it in its tracks. Can we stop this right now, get this over with, over and done with, and the president doing his best with executive orders? But obviously the most important thing is going to be codifying anything into law. So yeah, there was that. And then there was also the discussion today about what we were talking about a minute ago with this issue. Let's see if we can bring this up.
15: Poverty Law Center, can you please speak a little bit about what you've learned as part of that investigation, and if we should expect more charges?
14: So yes, today, my understanding is today there was an arrest made, and there is a new indictment that includes the former CFO of SPLC. I don't have any comments about whether we said from the beginning, everybody, not just me, but anybody who's talked about this case, like virtually every criminal case, the fact that an indictment is returned doesn't end the investigation. It's just part of the investigation in most cases, which is certainly true in this case. I think as alleged in the indictment, this individual participated in the scheme as alleged. I believe she was part of the effort to open bank accounts in completely fictitious companies' names and make payments to individuals for reasons that were not that were not accurate.
13: Yeah, she was giving money to white supremacists. So anyway, so there's that, allegedly. So that's Todd Blanche, who was talking about that and some of the fraudulence of NGOs that's out there. So I just wanted to bring that up from today here on Florida's Voice. Moving on. And Colorado, we got a lot of things that we're spinning out of. How about this little nugget? This popped across my feed and I thought, oh, I got to talk about this. This is from GMA. Good morning, America. What's the University of Michigan going to be doing right now when it comes to freshman grades? Now, I wonder what you think about it. You're sending your student to the University of Michigan. You're super excited about it. They are a freshman. And then you, and Dee, I might need you to comment on this. Because I heard this and I'm like, wait a second, what? So here's the University of Michigan. What are they doing?
10: About this, getting a lot of attention, this decision.
16: It really is. Good morning. Good morning to all of you. So the University of Michigan is getting rid of some final grades for the sake of students' mental health. The
13: Wait, what?
16: University announcing it's dropping first semester grades in an effort to, quote, curb the mental health crisis faced by many young college students.
13: They go, wait, what?
16: This is a pilot program. It's set to roll out in fall 2027. It applies to students enrolled in the College of Literature, Science, and the Arts.
13: So oh, man, that's a lot of pressure if you're in the College of Literature, Science, and the Arts. And, what?
16: It's about half of Michigan's roughly 8,000 first-year students. Now, class results will be displayed as either pass or no credit on transcripts, and students will still receive grades in the class as the semester unfolds. But
13: I gotta stop. So let me get this straight. So at the University of Michigan, starting in 2027, they're going to eliminate first semester grades in an effort to address what it's calling a growing mental health crisis among college students. Now, my first reaction, and Dee, you're the ombudsman, so as the person who's speaking for the audience, you tell me if I'm crazy. If there's a growing mental health crisis amongst college students, should they be in college?
17: Probably not.
13: Maybe we should take care of their mental health issue. What is it? Is it the fact that maybe they can't do the work because back in 2020, they didn't know what they were going to do and they couldn't be educated because we weren't allowing kids in schools due to COVID. And so we were doing this computer learning and at-home learning, which don't confuse it with homeschooling. And maybe people's education were lost at the time. And so they're struggling right now. And so well, maybe that's not it. Maybe it's some other crisis. I don't know what the crisis is. But it seems to me that if you've got a mental health crisis with college students, the first reaction is, yeah, you don't need to be in college. You don't need that kind of pressure right now. You can wait. College is going to be there. As a matter of fact, if you don't even want to go to the college and you'd rather learn a trade that will pay you an enormous amount of money, I'm all for it. Why don't we do that instead? I love that idea. So the University of Michigan's like, yeah, when it comes to these first semester grades, don't sweat it because we know you're stressed out. No, you're not stressed out. There's mental health crises going on. Can we help the kids? Can we do something here, please? It's crazy. All right, anytime you want to watch it, NFL Voice News on YouTube, Rumble X, Facebook, and Instagram, 866-588-8303 is the phone number. A couple of things I did want to mention that had to do with the election from last night. And not just the election last night, but what is to come. And in the general election, there is something to be said about the people of the states of Wisconsin and Minnesota and Michigan and Florida who are doing their homework, who are doing their own work to find out about the candidates. And not just that, but if a willing media is trying to make it seem like a DSA member is just like any other person that's out there that's in the Democrat Party, and you come to find out that you scroll through the interwebs and you do your homework and you're like, no, that's not it. No, I don't think that's a good thing right there. I don't think getting rid of the Second Amendment or getting rid of the 4th of July or maybe abolishing the Senate and abolishing the presidency and making anybody who's in the country illegally legal, making them citizens and getting rid of police and prisons, all of these different things. I don't know. That's where I stand. And so there are some who hear this and see this and are like, we need to find another way. And in the state of Michigan, where Abdul El-Sayed is the first Democrat to win a statewide primary without carrying big, big areas, Wayne, Oakland, and Macomb County, since Bernie Sanders in 2016. And the difference in those counties where it's like, you know what, maybe I need to lean into and find out more about the Republican Mike Rogers. And it's quite the opportunity for him and for others who are running against DSA members to separate yourself and to show who you are. A Democrat Detroit City Councilwoman named Mary Waters sat down with The Pulse Detroit. I guess it's a Detroit TV station. And they were talking about how they can work together. And I want you to listen to a little bit of what she said just the other day. Because to me, this is good stuff. So she met with Mike Rogers in Detroit. Listen.
17: I like Mike Rogers' plans for those. You know, I also chair the Skilled Trade Task Force. I created the first Veterans Department at the city of Detroit. We don't treat our veterans right here, not just here in the city, but not in the state of Michigan, not even in the country.
18: Why don't Detroiters vote for Republicans in big numbers?
17: Well, because they've just been conditioned to voting for Democrats.
13: Boom! Give it to me. Give it to me. Here's a Detroit City Councilwoman who sits with Mike Rogers, who knows that she doesn't want to deal and have to have Abdul El-Sayed or Democrat socialists anywhere around the city council or the state. And she's like, I'm going to sit down and talk to Mike Rogers. Mike Rogers is like, cool, let's sit down and talk. And she talks about how they can work together to solve the issues facing people in Detroit and the neighborhoods, expanding opportunities, skilled trades, all of these different things. And the reporter's like, I don't get it. Like, what's going on here? Why don't people in Detroit vote for Republicans? You're saying some great things about Mike Rogers. It's like, well, they're conditioned to vote for Democrats. That's it.
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24: ABC News, I'm Dave Packer. An investigation underway after U.S. Army Apache helicopter crash. It killed two people on board. There was a fiery debris field near Fort Hood, about an hour north of Austin. They aren't kid gloves that ICE wants to use.
25: With ICE tactics already facing fierce scrutiny, the Department of Homeland Security is planning to spend up to $20 million on specialized gloves agents can use to incapacitate someone with an electric shock simply by touching them. DHS describing them as de-escalation devices, saying their officers are trained in use of force.
24: ABC's Jay O'Brien in Washington. Human rights activists are slamming the idea of using the devices that they say can cause terrible pain. A violent start to the school year in the suburbs of Atlanta. Authorities say a student shot a fellow ninth grader at a high school Wednesday. That injured student was hospitalized. The president announced Caroline Leavitt will be stepping down as press secretary at the end of the month to spend more time with her family. This is ABC News.
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7: Scattered showers and thunderstorms winding down this evening. Some storms could be strong north of Orlando, with overnight lows in the upper 70s. For your Thursday, plenty of sunshine early, then scattered showers and thunderstorms developing. Highs in the mid-90s, and again, heat indices likely above 105. More of the same heading into Friday with PM storms. Attempts once again in the mid-90s. From Channel 9, Eyewitness News, I'm meteorologist David Heckard.
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13: And Instagram, man, there's so many great audio clips that I haven't even had the chance to play yet today that I'm going to have to back up on, because some of them will be in the top five audio clips, some won't. So we will explore a lot. But first, let's do this. The top five audio clips of the day. It's my top five.
12: This is Drew's top five. Number five.
27: I'll show you here. This is the company president actually demonstrating this on a subject. And look, he does take him down there in about 3 seconds or less. And the gentleman there on the ground is a little bit shocked, but he is able to get up. One of the things, a couple things that you have to know about these things, they do not go through hair or clothing. They have to be applied directly to the skin.
28: And customs enforcement agents and officers soon may be equipped with gloves that deliver electric shocks. ICE is planning to spend up to $20 million to buy them. The manufacturer says that they are intended to de-escalate encounters.
13: Ooh, I think we've got people on the left that... Hey, D, you know what this is?
29: It's the lefties' heads popping.
13: That lefties' heads are popping right there. That is the anchorette there on CNN, who is letting people know that ICE is spending $20 million to buy these electric shock gloves. And it was being demonstrated, if you were listening at FL Voice News, or watching, rather, at FL Voice News on YouTube, Rumble X, Facebook, and Instagram, to subdue some of the targets that they have, people who radically are pushing against them, or maybe people who are trying to escape, criminal illegals that we need to stop. And so it's something that they immediately crumble to the ground, and it's going to help to subdue and help to make possible the things that need to get done with regard to criminal illegals and protecting ICE. And yeah, the left doesn't really like that very much.
12: Number four.
8: It is really, and I want to bring Liz Smith into this conversation, because Liz and I grew up in Democratic politics. We're still young, of course, but we grew up in Democratic politics together, and I think we both remember well when party leadership really selected the nominees. Now, you would never say it that way exactly, but they would.
9: But you can now.
8: Now we can. We're free.
13: Wait. Really? Just in case you were wondering, that's Jen Psaki. She's got this program on MS, whatever they call themselves these days, and she admitted on the network that, yeah, that Democrat Party leadership used to select the nominees, and nobody could say it until now, but she can say it because they're free. Yeah, so when everybody was like, funny how you never did anything to ask the constituents whether they wanted Kamala Harris or not. You just put her there into office, or excuse me, into the position to be the next president of the United States. How funny is that? When you took Bernie Sanders off the political playing field in 2016, when everybody wanted him to be the nominee because that was their choice, and you went with Hillary instead, and everybody was like, hey, what's going on here? And you made that choice for them. And we were like, yeah, they do that all the time. And the media was like, we never do that. That never happens. That's not true. I say we because, you know, same thing. You're admitting it now, huh?
12: Number three.
10: He attacked us for having beaches open. He attacked us for all these different things. And there's never been full accountability on that. But that was a huge wrong turn for this country. And we really were the vanguard of saying no and fighting back. And at the time, Fauci's edicts were treated as gospel by the media, by all these people. I mean, running afoul, they would run all kinds of hits on me. Oh, he's rejecting science, rejecting this, rejecting that. And that's Fauci said, he is the science, right? That's not how science works. It's not how evidence works. And so we were following the evidence and following the data, but also understanding people had a right to make decisions on this. People had a right to own their businesses and operate them. People had a right to earn a living. People had a right to go to work. Kids had a right to go to school. Parents felt differently. They wanted to do virtual, fine. We gave them that option. But who is he to take away your individual autonomy or your individual agency?
13: Well, he's science. That's who he is. With all due respect, Governor, he represents science. So we've known that for a while because he said it.
11: I represent science.
13: Yeah, but good for him, the governor, not Dr. Anthony Fauci, but the governor there today, who was talking about the $9 million that was given to the port of Pensacola. And while he was there, he was talking about how we were the vanguard in pushing back against COVID era restrictions, and accusing the Fauci of attacking us, the state, for keeping schools and beaches open. And that's what we did. We're so glad we did. We are the free state of Florida. And there it is.
12: Number two.
14: I guess the exact thing, yes, is if five of the USB sticks were missing results from the election, so then they have to go try to re-grab them.
13: Yeah.
14: Yeah, and they're all the folks behind the scenes are talking about this as well, so we can also look. It's unfortunate.
15: The folks behind the scenes here, you're saying?
14: Yes.
15: Are
13: awkward.
15: How do I ask this artfully?
13: Um, He can't. So that's Steve Kornacki, the Kornacki cam. Because, you know, last night they were talking about what was going on in Wisconsin, and it was the 2026 gubernatorial primary for the Democrat side in Wisconsin. And they're trying to see how big Francesca Hong is going to win because she's a DSA candidate. And, of course, you know, they're popular. Not really. And they come to find out during the program that five USB sticks in Milwaukee were missing results of the election. And that was at midnight. So they're like, oh, no. So what do we do now? This is kind of a little awkward here. Oh, it was glorious.
12: Number one.
9: We're hoping to do this live shot from inside the Hong campaign headquarters watch party. We arrived with our confirmation materials, all the registration that we needed, front of the line. We were told because of capacity that they had the discretion to turn some away. It appears Fox News was the only media outlet turned away.
13: Fox was the only media outlet turned away. See, I knew that things were going to be bad in Wisconsin when you had Francesca Hong's watch party there, turning away the only media outlet, Fox News, that was turned away. And you might ask why. And it's like, you got to ask why.
12: Drew's top five.
13: They're telling you they were at capacity, and Fox is like out in the street. So like, I guess we'll talk from outside. Yeah, you knew that things were going poorly in that moment. But there were a couple of other things that were going poorly yesterday in discussions about the elections and the things that were happening across the country. We find out that David Crawley beats Francesca Hong in Wisconsin, and people like, David who? Like, we didn't talk about him. Nobody was really talking about this guy. Didn't think that he had a chance at all, but yet he ends up winning. And one other thing that I'm trying to find right now, and I'm going to see if I can see it, because it did have to do with the former Bush White House spokesman is Pete Seat. And this was on CNN last night as they are doing their election coverage. And should we ask more questions about why this wasn't discussed more amongst journalists and even some politicians? Because you had all the Democrats, the lefties, talking about the races and talking about some of the things that happened in different states and, you know, the election integrity issues. And there's no election integrity issues. As a matter of fact, they're in some states.
16: In Arizona, he hired the ninjas. What were they called?
17: Yeah. The cyber ninjas.
16: The cyber ninjas.
13: I'll give you an example. Okay. So cyber ninjas. So they're talking about, all right, so, you know, there were people that are just trying to get out the vote and things that were going on behind the scenes and trying to get people elected, right? So now you have the former Bush White House guy who's like, I got an example of how there was some pretty serious localized fraud that was going on in some elections. How many of you heard about this?
18: Example where it has been determinative, and that's in my home state of Indiana, St. Joseph County. The gentleman you previously worked for, David Axelrod, Barack Obama, got on the ballot because Democrats in that county submitted fraudulent ballot petition signatures. People, including the Democrat county chair, went to jail over that. Barack Obama should not have been on the primary ballot in the state of Indiana.
13: Excuse me? I didn't know this. I don't know if anybody knew this. Wait, what? So you're telling me that Barack Obama, like, illegally got on the ballot in Indiana in a certain precinct in a certain area, jurisdiction, and people went to jail for it? And so what's your answer to that? When the discussion on the dais there is all about how close elections are and election fraud. And it's like, well, it was only 400 people that voted illegally that were discovered in New Jersey. Yeah, but there have been races that have been decided by less
0: and other things that people ask about. So the answer to what we just heard was
17: That's not a voting issue. Like that's something.
0: Well, it is a voting issue because he was on the ballot and people could vote for him.
17: That's not a Save America Act issue, though. That's not a, you know, they're stealing the elections, illegals are voting. That's an Indiana issue because Indiana is the one that determines who's on their ballot.
19: How did that get determined?
0: How did that get determined? It was finally exposed 2 years later. It went through the courts, and several people found themselves in jail.
19: Finally.
0: But that's the problem. It didn't happen. They didn't find it before he was on the ballot.
20: Exactly. They didn't find out about it before he was on the ballot. Do you see how fraud sometimes works when you have people that, give me a break. I mean, this had nothing to do with the election, and this doesn't have to do with election fraud. No, it does. Because if they would have known beforehand that this happened, he wouldn't have been on the ballot. He shouldn't have been on the ballot. So people would have voted for somebody else. And so, yeah, that's exactly right. That's exactly what went down. And so that was a pretty powerful moment right there. There's a bunch of powerful moments. What else? Do we have another one? Yeah. Let's see some other ones. How about this out of Minnesota, eh? You had, in Minnesota, the Democrat, Peggy Flanagan. She's the one that was all upset about the question that was being asked. We played the video yesterday in the about the Somali fraud scandals. It's like, why would anybody trust you, the lieutenant governor of the state, and you ultimately didn't do anything about it. Well, you know, making all these excuses. Well, she ended up winning the Democrat primary for U.S. Senate there. And just to talk about how messed up things are in Minnesota, how about this little nugget from the Minnesota Attorney General, Keith Ellison, who was being interviewed by MS, whatever they call themselves, about Francesca Hahn. And this to me feels really, really out of touch. This is why she lost. Because this is how out of touch you are with the people that you represent. Listen.
21: That Abdul Al-Sayed, someone that you have supported, obviously won in what was a really close race against a more moderate Senate candidate in the state of Michigan. Right now in Wisconsin, Francesca Hong is facing some similar concerns that some of her past positions saying that she would like to abolish the police. She's backed away from that. Her saying that she didn't care for Thanksgiving, Valentine's Day, some of these other sort of more zany comments could harm her as well.
0: I love how he rolled his eyes during all of this. Now, listen, here's the kicker.
21: What do you make of that concern, and how do you satisfy those more centrist Democrats and independent-minded folks in states like your own right now who are having that real debate within their own head?
22: I think the debate is great. I think it's an important debate to have.
0: What? So you think this is an important debate to have? You think this is great? So I just want to get this right. So the Attorney General of Minnesota, Keith Ellison, thinks it's great that we're having a debate and doesn't see it as a bad thing about whether to abolish police or cancel Thanksgiving and Valentine's Day. Do you see how out of touch you are? Well, no, actually, you don't, do you?
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0: All right, we put a bow on the show right now, as we like to call it here on Florida's Voice. Anytime you want to watch it, FL Voice News on YouTube, Rumble X, Facebook, and Instagram. All right, D, I'm going to need you here for the last segment of today. Are you ready?
5: I'm ready.
0: Okay. I'm going to play just a snippet of a song, and I want you to tell me whether or not you feel like you like it, you're not sure, you need more, you think it's great, okay? Very short. Just a little snippet, okay?
5: Sure.
0: Because I want to make a point. Or try to. Let's see. All right. So listen to this.
7: You go

0: Do you like that? Do you like, hey, I'd like to hear
1: Can
0: more?
1: Can I hear the chorus?
0: Mm. Oh, goodness. All right, let's see. I'll pray while you're sleeping. There might not be one. Watch you while you're dreaming. I don't know. I hope you understand just how proud I am to be your dad. That's it. Do you like it?
1: Not really.
0: Okay. So, would you be shocked if I told you that that was The Rock?
1: Yes.
0: Okay, that's The Rock. So, he released a song that he dedicated to his daughters called Your Dad. And I guess he wants to explore a music career. So, the reason why I played the song before I told you who it was is because I wanted to get an idea of what you thought about the song before making an opinion based on the fact that it's The Rock and whether or not you like him. Do you think that when you hear that he has a future in this? That it might work out for him?
1: You know, I thought he was great in Moana.
0: Okay, well, I don't think that was him.
1: But this is not that good.
0: Okay, that's not... although it might have been him in Moana. All right. So...
1: Yes, it was.
0: It was? Oh, all right.
1: Of course.
0: I didn't know. That was my fifth choice. I mean, I didn't know. So he wants to make old school soul with some country flavor. There's not a single piece of that makes me think country. But that's okay. So it just brings me to, is there

0: that's okay.
1: I mean, if that's what he wants to do, then go for it. All right. And then let's see if we can finish up with this. I don't know if I have enough time. WNBA stuff doesn't get any better. Remember when the Fever coach, Stephanie White, was defending DeJuan Carrington's assault on Sophie Cunningham? The whole, yeah. Well, I guess she's very upset that people would question whether or not she's for the team. While the team was sitting there, she's defending the player that clotheslined her player. And so here she is, and she's like...
2: An online community that's trying to create narratives that simply don't exist. Trying to create a fabrication or distortion of who I am, of what I'm about.
1: Okay, so you were with two of your players defending the other player on the other team who clotheslined and bloodied the face of your player, and it's everybody else's fault.
2: Our player success, our player's health and wellness, our player's safety is always a top priority for me. One of the things I pride myself on is my relationships with players. For those who have anything to say about the play in the last game, I didn't see the play in real time. I went straight to a press conference.
1: Okay, so you didn't see the play in real time. You saw the video. You saw everything after the fact. And yet, even after the fact, when you saw everything, you didn't, like, apologize. Your whole thing is like, it's everybody else's fault. You're all against me. No.
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7: 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I'm Scott Inez, Orlando's morning news here on WDBO, 107.3 FM and AM 580. Thanks for getting up with us on this Thursday morning, a very warm and stuffy Thursday morning. Our top story this morning, Justice Department announcing arrests in what's being called an elaborate sham marriage scheme involving Chinese citizens.
8: This is one of the largest marriage fraud prosecutions in United States history.
9: That was Attorney General Todd Blanche, who said nearly a dozen suspects arranged over 1,000 sham marriages since 2016. Blanche says that the scheme involved pairing Chinese nationals with U.S. citizens who were paid $100,000 to become fake spouses. Here's Blanche with more about the actions of the suspects charged.
8: Pairing foreign nationals seeking immigration status with United States citizens willing to participate and engage in a sham marriage.
9: Blanche says that the Chinese nationals would get green cards soon after the couples tied the knot. Blanche says that the suspects arranged the wedding venues, photographers, and social media posts to make the marriages appear legitimate. Coming up, one of Ashley Moody's bills is now closer to becoming law. We'll have that update for you and more coming up next right here on Orlando's Morning News.
10: 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Just how hot it's going to feel coming up.
11: And watch out for a crash on Weatherby Road at Bisted Drive from the WDBO Traffic Center. I'm Ed Torrance.
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9: Good morning. I'm Greg Rhodes. As a city in Orange County is now pausing all hiring, Apopka Mayor Nick Nesta announcing yesterday a temporary hiring freeze will be in place through October 1st. He says it's part of a broader review of how city government is structured. Nesta adding that he wants to see how the city can best position its employees and departments to serve the growing community as efficiently as possible. He says that with one exception, though, will be made so that the city can hire a community development director. Nesta says this is an important leadership position to garner the city's future. Bucky's and a Central Florida business are now settling a

0: Lawsuit over knockoff beaver merchandise.
1: Bucky's accused Prometheus Esoterica of using its branding in a way that could mislead customers. The Oddities shop is now banned from using Bucky's trademarks or helping other businesses use the marks. Under the settlement, Prometheus Esoterica must destroy all items bearing the Bucky's logo and remove related ads. Laurel Lee, WDBO News.
0: One of Ashley Moody's bills is now closer to becoming law. Senator Moody announcing yesterday the Stop Secret Spending Act that she co-sponsored has now passed through Congress and is awaiting President Trump's signature. The bill calls on the federal government to disclose billions of dollars in spending that's currently hidden from the public because it's labeled Other Transaction Agreement. Moody says the bill brings much-needed transparency to a system that has allowed billions of dollars in spending to fly under the radar. One of the most visible members of President Trump's administration is now set to leave after this month. Fox's Jared Halpern with more from the White House.
2: Press Secretary Karoline Leavitt says she'll depart the administration at the end of the month. President Trump announced the move on social media, adding Leavitt will be a trusted outside advisor and an influential voice inside the Republican Party. Leavitt recently returned to the briefing room following the birth of her second child. In a statement, she says since her daughter was born, she's felt she cannot be the best mom her two young children deserve while devoting constant time, energy, and attention required of the White House press secretary. A replacement has not yet been named. At the White House, Jared Halpern, Fox News.
0: ABC News has learned that prosecutors and defense lawyers in Luigi Mangione's federal case are now preparing to discuss a possible plea deal in the killing of Brian Thompson during a hearing inside of a New York courtroom on Friday morning. That according to sources familiar with the matter. The possibility of a plea deal in this federal case could reignite defense efforts to attempt to dismiss the state murder charges. Something that ABC News legal analyst Dan Abrams says is unlikely to be accepted by the state's prosecutors.
3: Even if Mangione pleads guilty in federal court, New York State prosecutors aren't going to give up. They will argue that there are different state laws, different from the federal laws, that ought to allow them to move forward with the case.
0: And the Orlando Magic have now made an announcement about their TV partner for the foreseeable future. Team announcing on Wednesday a multi-year deal to broadcast their non-nationally televised games with our partners over at WFTV Channel 9 and WRDQ 27. That deal comes after the Magic's contract with FanDuel Sports Network was voided, with their parent company folding. The partnership becomes the latest around the league of teams returning their local games to local airwaves. Six other teams have made the transition to OTA television this offseason, all affected by the closure of FanDuel. The full NBA team and broadcast schedule is to be released by the league later today.
4: I love this news, and Absolutely. We'll talk about it more coming up here in a couple of minutes. Thank you, Greg. 505. Now, at WDBO, we do have your weather and your traffic every 6 minutes in the morning.
5: I'm Channel 9 meteorologist Cassandra Cremie. As this heat wave continues across central Florida, I'll be tracking afternoon highs in the low to mid-90s. Orlando today will see a high of 95. Heat index values peaking 105 to 110, thus sparking a heat advisory from 10 a.m. to 8 p.m. today. Partly cloudy skies and a 40% chance for afternoon showers and storms. The heat will continue over the next couple of days, and our rain and storm chance settled at around 30 to 40%. From Channel 9 Eyewitness News, I'm meteorologist Cassandra Cremie.
4: And currently, downtown Orlando is... It is a stifling 80 degrees, and I've got 80 degrees now at Orlando's Severe Weather Station. That AC was running all night long, and Ed Torrance is in the house. He's watching your I-4 traffic cameras on a Thursday morning. Good morning, Ed.
6: Good morning, Scott. We got a couple of crashes on I-95. They got the road shut down. We'll start off in Volusia County on 95 southbound. You got a crash approaching US 1. That's forcing all traffic to exit to Old Dixie Highway. And you can, of course, take US 1 as an alternate. Then you go further south into Brevard County. We got another crash that has 95 southbound shut down. And that's going to be right at Palm Bay Road. So go ahead and take US 1 as an alternate in that area, as well as you can go ahead and take Minton Road as an alternate. Get back onto I-95 heading southbound at Malabar Road. Also, it got a crash in Orange County, Kirkman Road at Windhover Drive. From the WDBO Traffic Center, I'm Ed Torrance.
7: Hey, hey, you, get out of my cloud. 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
4: Happy Thursday. It's 5:09. I'm Scott Inez, Orlando's Morning News here on WDBO. Top story, DOJ announcing the arrest of over a dozen suspects in this arranged marriage scheme story. The Attorney General Todd Blanche saying that the sham marriages mostly involve Chinese nationals and American spouses who were paid as much as $30,000 to become fake husbands or wives. We knew this was happening. We didn't know it was happening on such a large scheme, but we'll have much more throughout the morning for you on our top story here on WDBO. Let's go in-depth on one of our top local stories. This is exciting, I think. Orlando Magic Games, after being on regional sports networks for quite a while, now moving back to over-the-air broadcast of their games. 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Absolutely love this move. And Greg, you and I have been talking about this for a long, long time. We are seeing more and more professional sports teams, whether it's the NBA or whether it's Major League Baseball, they're going back to over the air because people just didn't know where to get them. And people were sick and tired of paying extra money to get these games.
0: That's the biggest thing. People tired of paying extra money to support a local franchise. This is the way that you build your base. This is how you continue to build that fan engagement. I was so tired of the regional sports networks. They've ruined Major League Sports. This brings it back to where it should be. You yep. should be able to watch your local team yep. on your local stations with your local coverage. Yep. I absolutely love yep. this move.
4: I do too. I do too. Absolutely love it. I mean, look, I'm a former employee of a sports regional network, a regional sports network. So, but I get it. Like, it was difficult to find out where the Magic games would air. Mm-hmm. People are sick and tired of being nickel and dimed to death with their cable bill, their streaming bill, whatever it is. They're paying enough money for that. They shouldn't have to pay more to see their local teams. And now we get to see our local team, which is absolutely wonderful. And this is a partnership that's going to bring the Magic to households not only here in Orlando, but Tampa, Gainesville, Jacksonville, from what I understand as well, through the Cox Media Group. And look, I was part of the old Orlando Magic television network back in the day. This is how it should be. It's how it should be. Free over the air. And I got to tell you, I do believe that a lot of people just lost touch with the Magic over the last number of years. A, because we haven't been great. I mean, let's call it like it is.
0: That's fair.
4: right? We haven't been great, but B, they didn't know where to get him. They didn't know where to watch him. A or B, they didn't know that, you know, they didn't want to fork out the extra money to pay to watch these games. So now you get them free over the air. And look, I mean, sports is really the only thing now that people watch live.
0: It's the live commodity still. And I think there's a big part of it why this doesn't work on streamers. We've talked a little bit about maybe sometimes you look at the numbers on some of these streaming networks for some of these sporting events. They struggle. They struggle compared to when it's on something like a CBS, an NBC, an ABC, your terrestrial broadcasters that are in your local area that give you, again, that local feel, that local coverage. I think this is exactly what the Magic needed to kind of get that boost, I think, that they've been looking for.
4: Well, I know I'm on Netflix or Prime every night.
0: Sure.
4: I mean, every night around 7:30, 8 o'clock, I'm there. I'm not watching stuff live, and the only thing that brings eyeballs to televisions live is really sporting events and news events.
0: Right,
4: that's really about it now. With the streaming the way it is, and with the way people are watching television now. So I love this. I think it's a great decision by the Magic. I think it's a great decision by Cox Media Group. After all, this is where it all began. We here at WDBO started covering the Magic when Shaquille O'Neal got here way back in 1992. And we had them up until about 5 or 6 years ago on WDBO and the old ESPN 580. And now Cox Media Group has them back on the TV side. Absolutely love it. I can watch the Magic again. Thank goodness.
0: WRDQ 27, that's where most of the games will be. And then they're going to be releasing the schedule later today, so we'll also be covering that here on WDBO.
4: And the Magic may be on national TV a time or two, and those games won't be on RDQ or WFTV, but for the most part, all the games there on the Cox Media Group stations. Absolutely love it. All right, thank you, Greg. 5:15 now, what do you say we get that extended forecast for you? It is brought to you by Metlock Lifetime Roofing.
11: Good morning, Scott. It's another hot day today. We hit 96 yesterday in Orlando, and last night on TV I was talking about this pattern is not going to be changing all the way through the next 7 days with a big ridge of hot, high pressure just to the west of us across the Gulf and the Deep South. That's going to keep us in this mid-90s range through the foreseeable future. Our heat index around 105 today, so likely heat advisories will stick around the next few afternoons. About a 40% coverage of those mid-afternoon storms between 3 and around 6 p.m., and that will continue tomorrow as well. From Channel 9 Eyewitness News, I'm Certified Chief Meteorologist Tom Terry.
4: And right now, I'm looking at downtown Orlando, where it's 80 degrees, and I've got 80 at Orlando's Severe Weather Station. Ed Torrance in that WDBO Traffic Center. How we doing, Ed?
6: Scott, we got road work on I-4 eastbound at 535. The on-ramp is closed. Also, construction on Aloma Avenue eastbound at the 417. Two left lanes blocked there. From the WDBO Traffic Center, I'm Ed Torrance.
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0: Hey, good morning. I'm Greg Rhodes. As a search is now underway to find three people described as Tomb Raiders. That's what the Orange County Sheriff's Office said yesterday about three people from Indiana who've allegedly been stealing family heirlooms from cemeteries. Deputies say that a man, his wife, and her mother are traveling the country, breaking into niches that hold cremated remains and stealing the valuables people lay to rest with their loved ones. The OCSO says that there are the three responsible for 20 known cases around Florida, but there could be more. Ford is set to rev up its production here in the U.S.
23: The automaker boosting its Lincoln production as it phases out imports from China. The company expects the manufacturing expansion in 2030 to generate thousands of direct and indirect American jobs. Ford didn't disclose how much it plans to invest or identify the plants that would see the additional production. The announcement comes as Ford and other automakers continue to navigate higher costs and uncertainty tied to tariffs. Chris DeMeo, Fox News.
0: Another key inflation report is due out today.
24: The Producer Price Index takes a look at prices at the wholesale level before they reach consumers and can be a good guideline of what we'll be paying in the months to come. It comes after the Consumer Price Index was released on Wednesday, showing inflation went up slightly from June to July. Usually the reports move in tandem, but not always. Both reports are used by the Federal Reserve when it comes to determining interest rates. I'm Tammy Trujillo.
0: And a new lawsuit has been filed against President Trump's media company. This comes after Trump Media announced a new product that gives paying Wall Street firms faster access to the president's Truth Social posts. The Intercept filed the suit on Wednesday, saying that it violates the First Amendment. The suit also notes that the scheme is profoundly corrupt. The product was initially announced last month, with firms having to pay between $60,000 to $100,000 per month to gain access to that real-time feed.
4: All right, thank you for the update, Greg. It's 520 on this Thursday morning. Thanks for getting up with us. What do you say we get that extended forecast for you? 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
11: Good morning, Scott. I've got 95 to 96 again for a high today, and we're going to keep it right about at that same temperature level, including the heat index, well over 105 through the upcoming weekend. It has been a very warm summer so far. Our rain chance around 40% today between 3 and around 6 o'clock. I'll be tracking some occasionally heavy storms near the I-4 corridor. Unlike the last couple of days, it's been drier. We're going to get those scattered storms today and tomorrow, but I do expect a little bit of less rainfall, but still plenty of heat for the weekend ahead. Also watching two disturbances in the Atlantic. We could have Dolly and Edward out in the Atlantic Basin by the end of the week. From Channel 9 Eyewitness News, I'm Certified Chief Meteorologist Tom Terry.
4: And we need those showers to cool things down. Right now it's a stifling 80 degrees at Orlando's severe weather station. He's in that WDBO traffic center. What's going on, Ed Torrance?
6: Scott, we got overnight construction on I-4 eastbound at mile marker 69. The right lane is blocked. 192 eastbound at Parton Sutterman Road. You got a left lane blocked. From the WDBO traffic center, I'm Ed Torrance.
4: This morning, Clark Howard says, make sure you delete that merchant pay info. Our consumer warrior, coming up next.
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5: 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When you have an e-commerce thing set up, what do? You store a credit card at the website, at Amazon.com, Walmart.com, the airlines, whoever. But the problem is, if a criminal successfully hacks into your account, they will often do it surreptitiously, where they add in a different shipping address. And then they're using the credit card you already have stored to buy stuff. And unless you're paying close attention to your credit card statement when it comes in, you could end up being the most charitable person ever, buying stuff for a crook. I really like it if you delete having stored payment forms on websites. It's too dangerous now.
4: I'm not into that type of charity. You can hear our consumer warrior, Clark Howard, at 25 and 55 past each hour during Orlando's Morning News with Scott Inez. Hey, good morning. It is 525. The tropics continue to percolate out there as we head toward peak hurricane season. And we're now looking at several areas across the Atlantic, including the newly formed tropical storm Cristobal. But the one to focus on for us here in Florida is still this Invest 92L. That's the area that will be most closely here in the coming days. 92L is currently in the central tropical Atlantic. It's expected to move into the Caribbean this weekend. Conditions conducive for development with a depression forming likely here very, very soon. But then there are questions about this thing, too. I think the good news for us is that this blob is going to encounter some hurdles as it continues to move westward. Those hurdles include dry air. They also include wind shear as well. That's a very good thing because those conditions could limit how much this thing strengthens. But again, no threat to Florida, at least right now. So nothing to worry about right now. 92L is still several days away from the Caribbean, and again, no threat to Florida at this time. Eventually, it looks like that this storm's strength and track will depend on how well it organizes along the way, having to deal with the dry air and the wind shear. So we shall see. It is worth watching, and we will certainly keep an eye on it for you. Meantime, Cristobal currently about 800 miles west of the Azores. Nothing to worry about for us. Invest 92L, we'll see. We're going to watch it for you because this is what we've been doing for the last 100-plus years. This is what we do. We are Orlando's severe weather station. It's 527 now, WDBO, 107.3 FM and AM 580, Orlando's News and Talk.
7: I'm Channel 9 meteorologist Cassandra Crimi, tracking some big heat again for Central Florida. It's warm and sticky to start. We'll have daytime highs back in the low to mid-90s with a high of 95 degrees in Orlando. But a heat advisory is up for most of the area from 10 a.m. to 8 p.m. And by 10:30, many of us will see a heat index of 100 degrees or higher. And that number will climb through the afternoon, peaking today 105 to 110. Partly cloudy skies and a 40% chance for rain and storms. And the excessive heat, this continues for the rest of the week. We'll have highs in the mid-90s and heat index values well over 100. From Channel 9 Eyewitness News and meteorologist Cassandra Crimi.
4: And currently, Cassandra, I am looking at downtown Orlando where it is 80, and I've got 80 now at Orlando Severe Weather Station. He's in the WDBO Traffic Center. How are we doing, Ed Torrance?
6: Scott, we got construction on I-95 northbound approaching State Road 406. Two right lanes blocked there. And 535 northbound of Hotel Plaza Boulevard. Construction's got a left lane blocked. 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From the WDBO Traffic Center, I'm Ed Torrance.
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3: 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Orlando's news, weather, and traffic starts now.
4: Hey, good Thursday morning. It is 5:30 now. I'm Scott Inez. Orlando's morning news here on WDBO. It is our top story. The Justice Department now announcing arrests in what's being called an elaborate sham marriage scheme involving Chinese citizens.
10: This is one of the largest marriage fraud prosecutions in United States history.
0: That was Attorney General Todd Blanche, who said nearly a dozen suspects arranged over 1,000 sham marriages since 2016. Blanche says that the scheme involved pairing Chinese nationals with U.S. citizens who were paid $100,000 to become fake spouses. Here's Blanche with more about the actions that the suspects charged.
10: Pairing foreign nationals seeking immigration status with United States citizens willing to participate and engage in a sham marriage.
0: Blanche saying that the Chinese nationals would get green cards soon after the couples tied the knot. Blanche saying that the suspects arranged the wedding venues, photographers, and social media posts to make the marriages appear legit. Coming up, from quiet to rapidly developing in just a matter of days, we'll have your tropics update and more coming up next right here on Orlando's Morning News.
7: I'm Channel 9 meteorologist Cassandra Crimi with hot temperatures returning to Central Florida. Just how long this heat will last coming up.
6: And road work on I-4 westbound approaching 532 has got a right lane blocked. From the WDBO Traffic Center, I'm Ed Torrance.
4: 531 now. I'm Scott Inez. Orlando's Morning News here on WDBO.
0: Good morning. I'm Greg Rhodes. As a man is dead after a shooting in Orange County. It happened last night in Orlando at the Hidden Creek Villas on River Tree Circle. The sheriff's office saying that the victim was taken to the hospital where he later passed. No arrest has been announced and still no word yet on a motive. Governor Ron DeSantis now taking aim at the rise of Democratic socialism.
12: It comes following the defeat of Wisconsin Democratic Socialist Francesca Hong in Tuesday's primary for governor. DeSantis says the movement is essentially communist and argues police, not social workers, should respond when someone breaks into a home. He is also backing Florida's investigation into former COVID advisor Dr. Anthony Fauci, calling him a charlatan and saying Florida is a refuge of sanity. Laurel Lee, WDBO News.
0: From quiet to rapidly developing in just a matter of days, first up, we'll talk about now Tropical Depression Cristobal, which is spinning up in the North Atlantic. It is not expected to affect land. The National Hurricane Center actually expecting it to dissipate later today as it enters into colder waters. The storm that we had been expecting to be named first, still making its way from the mid-Atlantic into the southern Caribbean. NOAA giving the Invest 92 AL an 80% chance to develop over the next 48 hours. Right behind it is Invest 94 AL with a 50% chance to develop over the next 7 days. Next up on the naming list is Dolly and Eduardo, or Edward, rather. To track along with us, make sure to check out the hurricane guide inside the WDBO app. The head of the EPA now saying that he wants more than a 50% reduction in his budget for next year.
13: EPA Administrator Lee Zeldin says he believes deregulation, including the elimination of greenhouse gas emission standards for vehicles, has resulted in increased manufacturing investment in the U.S.
15: Which has the benefit of creating more jobs, more people working.
13: Zeldin told the Fox News Rundown podcast, staff cuts at the EPA have saved taxpayers $750 million a year.
15: On top of that, through real estate consolidations, canceled grants, we closed an EPA museum that was created during the Biden administration almost no one knew about or even visited.
13: The EPA is now asking for a budget of only a bit more than $4 billion in the next fiscal year. Jessica Rosenthal, Fox News.
0: In WDBO's continuing coverage of the conflict in Iran, the country now saying that the Strait of Hormuz will remain blocked till the U.S. accept all of its conditions.
24: Iranian authorities made the claim on Wednesday after President Trump said the U.S. had total control of the oil shipping lane. Both sides are calling for reparations from the other side. CNBC says data from a trade intelligence firm shows traffic through Hormuz is at its lowest level since May and about 90% lower than before the U.S. and Israel attacked Iran last February. The analysis said just over a dozen ships passed through the Strait of Hormuz on Tuesday, compared to the daily average of 130 ships in February. I'm Tammy Trujillo.
0: An accused murderer, Luigi Mangione, could be getting a plea deal in his federal case. According to ABC News, prosecutors and defense lawyers in Mangione's federal case are expected to discuss a possible plea deal during a conference in federal court on Friday. Mangione has pled not guilty to both federal and state charges connected to the shooting death of UnitedHealthcare CEO Brian Thompson in Midtown Manhattan back in December of 2024. He's set to stand trial in state court next month and federal court in January of next year, barring a plea agreement. And a winning ticket in Wednesday night's $1 billion Powerball drawing was sold in Illinois.
16: The massive jackpot has a cash value of more than $450 million. It's the largest Powerball prize won so far this year and the eighth largest in the game's history. I'm Mark Mayfield.
0: So no winners in Florida this time around. No billionaires on our new list.
4: No, I'm still at work this morning.
0: Yeah, I noticed.
4: Thank you, Greg. 5:35 now, WDBO. We do have your weather and your traffic every 6 minutes on a Thursday morning.
7: I'm Channel 9 meteorologist Cassandra Crimi. As this heat wave continues across central Florida, I'll be tracking afternoon highs in the low to mid-90s. Orlando today will see a high of 95. Heat index values peaking 105 to 110, thus sparking a heat advisory from 10 a.m. to 8 p.m. today. Partly cloudy skies and a 40% chance for afternoon showers and storms. The heat will continue over the next couple of days, and our rain and storm chance settled at around 30 to 40%. From Channel 9 Eyewitness News, I'm meteorologist Cassandra Crimi.
4: And right now we're looking at 80 degrees there in Castleberry. I've got 80 at Orlando's Severe Weather Station. He's in that WDBO Traffic Center. What's going on over there at Torrance?
6: Scott, we got construction on Colonial Drive heading westbound at Summerlin Avenue. A left lane is blocked. Also crash on Kirkman Road at Windhover Drive. From the WDBO Traffic Center, I'm Ed Torrance. I see.

0: Okay, so we report on our share of bad people on Orlando's Morning News with Scott Inez, but these three have to be the worst of the worst. We'll go in depth on this story coming up next.
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0: Glad you're here on a Thursday morning. It is 5:39 now. I'm Scott Inez, Orlando's Morning News on WDBO 107.3 FM and AM 580. Orlando's News and Talk. Let's go in depth on one of our top local stories this morning. Okay, so we in the media, we see the underbelly of society most every day. We see good people making bad decisions. We see a lot of bad folks making bad decisions as well. This is about as bad as it gets. So state investigators are now asking for our help in trying to track down 3 suspects. These 3 musketeers are accused of traveling the country and stealing from the dead. How depraved do you have to be to steal from dead people? So what Mo, Larry, and Curly have done is that they're targeting cemeteries. They break into places that hold cremated remains and they steal family heirlooms left for the loved ones. This is unbelievable. I told you this is as bad as it gets. And, you know, these heirlooms, some of these items can be priceless left for these people. So these morons, these suspects are 33-year-old Drake Lee Millam. His girlfriend, Bonnie and Clyde, right? His girlfriend, 32-year-old Portia Bancroft. And get this, the other suspect is Portia's mom, Angela Garrett, 52 years of age. Apple didn't fall far from the tree. So investigators say all 3 have warrants and can be extradited back to Florida to face charges. Statewide officials say there are at least 20 reported cases in Florida, 20 here in Florida. But detectives believe that number could be much higher than that. Investigators say that these three numbskulls are believed to live in the Indianapolis, Indiana area, but have committed similar crimes in at least 9 other states. That includes Florida. So state officials are urging families to check your loved one's resting place to make sure items are all secure there. And I know that Crime Line here locally is offering a reward of up to $5,000 for information leading to an arrest of these three numbskulls. So if you're interested, if you know anything about that, if you're interested, call Crime Line, 800-423-TIPS. That's 800-423-8477. This is about as degenerate and as depraved as it gets. Stealing from dead people. I hope they're proud of themselves, and let's all hope that they're caught soon. I've got to think with their names and their faces being plastered all over the country, I would think that they are going to be nabbed soon. It's 5:43 now. What do you say we get that extended forecast for you? It is brought to you by Metlock Lifetime Roofing. 10 Align, Eyewitness News, Chief Meteorologist Tom Terry.
5: Good morning, Scott. It's another hot day today. We hit 96 yesterday in Orlando, and last night on TV I was talking about this pattern is not going to be changing all the way through the next 7 days with a big ridge of hot, high pressure just to the west of us across the Gulf and the Deep South. That's going to keep us in this mid-90s range through the foreseeable future. Our heat index around 105 today, so likely heat advisories will stick around the next few afternoons. About a 40% coverage of those mid-afternoon storms between 3 and around 6 p.m., and that will continue tomorrow as well. From Channel 9 Eyewitness News, I'm Certified Chief Meteorologist Tom Terry.
0: Okay, Tom, and currently we are at a steamy 80 degrees there in Kissimmee, and I've got 80 now at Orlando's Severe Weather Station. He's in that WTBO Traffic Center watching your eye for traffic cameras. How are we doing, Ed Torrance?
7: 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From the WDBO Traffic Center, I'm Ed Torrance.

0: Yep, R.I. is on Invest 92L out there in the Atlantic. We'll talk about it in our Big Three. It comes your way next.
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0: White House Press Secretary Karoline Leavitt is leaving her post at the end of this month. She just had a baby in May. Leavitt says she wants to spend more time with her family. We are tracking Invest 92L out there in the Central Atlantic this weekend. It is expected to move in the Caribbean. Conditions are conducive for development as this thing moves westward. WDBO is Orlando's severe weather station. We are watching this storm for you. And DOJ announcing the arrest of over a dozen suspects in the arranged marriage scheme story. Attorney General Todd Blanche says the sham marriages mostly involved Chinese nationals and American spouses who were paid as much as $30,000 to become fake husbands or wives.
5: This is one of the largest marriage fraud prosecutions in United States history.
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6: Good morning, I'm Greg Rhodes. As a city in Brevard County is now celebrating what its mayor calls a transformational moment, Coco Mayor Michael Blake was reacting yesterday to news that the federal government approved a $56 million grant for a Brightline train station. That station near Clear Lake Road in U.S. 1 is expected to open in 2030. Blake says the station will serve as a catalyst for economic growth, and it's a milestone that will benefit generations to come. Two search and rescue teams activated by the U.S. State Department have now deployed to Colombia, we're told on Wednesday. Rescue operations continued 2 days after Monday's deadly quake. ABC's Faith Abube is in Colombia detailing the rescue of a woman found in the rubble.
7: La puerta encima mío.
8: Ya casi llena, ¿vale?
9: She flashes a hand sign. Rescuers giving her water. Cheers erupting as crews carefully pulled her out.
6: A record-breaking deployment at sea is reportedly creating a mental health crisis aboard a U.S. aircraft carrier. About 5,000 sailors and Marines have been on board the USS Abraham Lincoln since November, partly because of the war with Iran. And family members say that there have been multiple attempts by some sailors to jump overboard. As of Wednesday, the aircraft carrier had been at sea for 264 days straight, setting a new modern record. Last week, Navy leadership reportedly met with some of the family members and assured them that the sailors had access to mental health workers. Democratic Senator Chris Blumenthal of Connecticut sent a letter to Secretary of War Pete Hegseth on Wednesday requesting further details about their deployment and the concerns that it has been raising. And sports analysts are now talking about the unexpected purchase of the LA Lakers for a record price. Former Disney CEO Bob Iger and venture capitalist Josh Kushner, the brother of President Trump's son-in-law Jared Kushner, spending a record-shattering $12.5 billion for the iconic franchise. ESPN's Justin Tinsley notes that the sale comes a year after the Lakers were sold to businessman Mark Walter, who also owned several teams, including the LA Dodgers.
7: The Lakers had always been this mom and pops organization. It had been run by the buses, and it felt like a new beginning with the Lakers when Mark Walter came on, and it was a new beginning. But now, you know, as they say in the industry, grand opening, grand closing, here comes another grand opening with Bob Iger and Josh Kushner.
6: Last month, the Wall Street Journal reporting that Walter is now under federal investigation for possible fraud. No charges have been filed, and a spokesperson for his company has denied any wrongdoing.
0: So we're now flipping sports franchises along with houses? Is that what we're doing?
6: If the profit number is $2.5 billion, yeah.
0: Yeah, so. They were sold for what, $10 billion last year, right? And now $12.5 billion. I mean, these sports franchises, they just keep going up and up and up. Is there a ceiling? Apparently not.
6: I was thinking about this story yesterday when they talked about it. Ballmer just bought the Clippers, it feels like, yesterday for $1 billion.
0: Yeah.
6: And now they're up to $12.5 billion for their cousins in the same city.
0: So. Absolutely amazing. How much are the Orlando Magic worth? I mean, it's got to be. I mean, if the Lakers are worth $12.5 billion, I would think at least five.
6: It's got to be in that realm now, but it's because of how quickly these numbers have just jumped. It's almost impossible to really kind of guess even at this point.
0: Yeah, amazing. There is no ceiling. Yeah. Thank you, Greg. 551 now. What do you say we get that extended forecast for you? It is brought to you by Metlock Lifetime Roofing. Good morning, Tom Terry.
8: Good morning, Scott. I've got 95 to 96 again for a high today, and we're going to keep it right about at that same temperature level, including the heat index, well over 105 through the upcoming weekend. It has been a very warm summer so far. Our rain chance around 40% today between 3 and around 6 o'clock. I'll be tracking some occasionally heavy storms near the I-4 corridor. Unlike the last couple of days, it's been drier. We're going to get those scattered storms today and tomorrow, but I do expect a little bit of less rainfall, but still plenty of heat for the weekend ahead. Also watching two disturbances in the Atlantic. We could have Dolly and Edward out in the Atlantic Basin by the end of the week. From Channel 9 Eyewitness News, I'm certified chief meteorologist Tom Terry.
0: By the way, Forbes magazine says that the Magic estimated current value is $3.9 billion, but again, that was last year. So if the Lakers gained $2.5 billion in terms of its worth over the last year, who knows how much the Magic have gained over the last year as well. It might be $5 billion. Currently, we are looking at downtown Orlando, where it is 80 degrees, and I've got 80 at Orlando's Severe Weather Station. He's in the WDBO Traffic Center. What's going on, Ed Torrance?
10: Scott, things are looking good for the drive on I-4. It's up to speed in both directions, as well as on the Turnpike and the 528. From the WDBO Traffic Center, I'm Ed Torrance.

0: Jack Howard this morning says rent is actually dropping out there. Our consumer warrior coming up next.
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6: All right, there's a trend that I first started talking about 2 years ago that has intensified, and it's that rents around the United States, except a small number of cities, are dropping. There's too many rental units available in most places in the U.S., and more than a third of people rent. And most of them aren't taking advantage of these lower rents. Why? Because you're where you are, the landlord sends you a notice saying they're going to bump up your rent at your next lease, 2%, 3% or whatever. You think, oh, well, it's not worth doing anything about it. Yes, it is. You go shop. And if you're willing to move for a much cheaper rent or a better place, then you got that benefit. Otherwise, you use the lower rent you found somewhere else to get a better deal from your existing landlord.
0: 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Hey, good Thursday morning. It is 5:56. Top story this morning, DOJ announcing the arrest of 11 suspects now in arranged marriage schemes. Attorney General says that the sham marriages mostly involved Chinese nationals and American spouses who were paid as much as $30,000 to become fake husbands or wives. We'll have much more on this story with Greg coming up here now in about 3 minutes at 6 a.m. It is 5:57 now at WDBO. Good morning.
7: I'm Channel 9 meteorologist Cassandra Crimi tracking some big heat again for Central Florida. It's warm and sticky to start. We'll have daytime highs back in the low to mid 90s with a high of 95 degrees in Orlando. But a heat advisory is up for most of the area from 10 a.m. to 8 p.m. And by 10:30, many of us will see a heat index of 100 degrees or higher. And that number will climb through the afternoon, peaking today 105 to 110. Partly cloudy skies and a 40% chance for rain and storms and the excessive heat. This continues for the rest of the week. We'll have highs.

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4: 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Welcome back, Orlando Magic. White House Press Secretary Caroline Leavitt is leaving her post at the end of this month. She just had a baby in May, and Caroline Leavitt says that she wants to spend more time with her family. It is our top story on WDBO this morning. Justice Department announcing the arrest of what's being called an elaborate sham marriage scheme involving Chinese citizens.
5: This is one of the largest marriage fraud prosecutions in United States history.
6: That was Attorney General Todd Blanche, who said that nearly a dozen suspects arranged over 1,000 sham marriages since 2016. Blanche says that the scheme involved pairing Chinese nationals with U.S. citizens who were then paid $100,000 to become fake spouses. Here's Blanche with more about the actions of those suspects that have been charged.
5: Pairing foreign nationals seeking immigration status with United States citizens willing to participate and engage in a sham marriage.
6: Blanche saying that the Chinese nationals would get green cards soon after the couples tied the knot. Blanche saying that the suspects arranged the wedding venues, photographers, and social media posts to make the marriages appear legitimate. Coming up, Buc-ee's and a Central Florida business are now settling a lawsuit over knockoff merchandise. We'll have that update for you and more coming up next here on Orlando's only live and local morning news program.
7: I'm Channel 9 meteorologist Cassandra Crimmie tracking the heat wave that continues across Central Florida. Just how hot it's going to feel coming up.
8: Got a report of a crash on the 528 heading westbound at mile marker 37 to watch out for. From the WDBO Traffic Center, I'm Ed Torrance.
4: Good Thursday morning, 6:02 now at WDBO.
6: Good morning, I'm Greg Rhodes. As the city in Orange County is now pausing all hiring, Apopka Mayor Nick Nesta announced yesterday that a temporary hiring freeze will be in place through October 1st. He says it's part of a broader review of how city government is structured. Nesta adding that he wants to see how the city can best position its employees and departments to serve the growing community as efficiently as possible. He says that one exception is that he will be made so that the city can hire a community development director. Nesta saying that this is an important leadership position for the city's future. Buc-ee's and a Central Florida business are now settling a lawsuit over knockoff beaver merchandise.
7: Buc-ee's accused Prometheus Esoterica of using its branding in a way that could mislead customers. The Oddities shop is now banned from using Buc-ee's trademarks or helping other businesses use the marks. Under the settlement, Prometheus Esoterica must destroy all

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1: The WDBO Business Update is brought to you by the Good Feet Store. The FTC now saying that it's sending money to thousands of Grubhub users to settle a lawsuit alleging that the delivery service tricked customers with hidden fees. The payments will total more than $23 million. It comes after the FTC and Illinois Attorney General accused the company back in 2024 using illegal and deceptive practices. The FTC says that a former Grubhub executive referred to the practice as a, quote, pricing shell game. Grubhub was also accused of deceiving its drivers about how much money they would make and listing restaurants on its platform without their permission. One of the most visible members of President Trump's administration is now leaving later this month.
2: Press Secretary Karoline Leavitt says she'll depart the administration at the end of the month. President Trump announced the move on social media, adding Leavitt will be a trusted outside advisor and an influential voice inside the Republican Party. Leavitt recently returned to the briefing room following the birth of her second child. In a statement, she says since her daughter was born, she's felt she cannot be the best mom her two young children deserve while devoting constant time, energy, and attention required of the White House press secretary. A replacement has not yet been named. At the White House, Jared Halpern, Fox News.
3: 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I am Scott Inez, Orlando's Morning News. We go in depth on our top story, the Chinese government up to no good yet again. We'll get into it next.
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3: And we're going to go in-depth on one of the largest marriage fraud prosecutions in American history coming up. 6:07 now, WDBO. What do you say we get that extended forecast for you on this Thursday morning? It is brought to you by Metlock Lifetime Roofing. 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
6: Good morning, Scott. It's another hot day today. We hit 96 yesterday in Orlando. And last night on TV, I was talking about this pattern is not going to be changing all the way through the next 7 days with a big ridge of hot, high pressure just to the west of us across the Gulf and the deep south. That's going to keep us in this mid-90s range through the foreseeable future. Our heat index around 105 today, so likely heat advisories will stick around the next few afternoons. About a 40% coverage of those mid-afternoon storms between 3 and around 6 p.m., and that will continue tomorrow as well. From Channel 9 Eyewitness News, I'm Certified Chief Meteorologist Tom Terry.
3: And currently in downtown Orlando, we are looking at 80 degrees, and I've got 80 now at Orlando's Severe Weather Station. He's in the WDBO Traffic Center watching your I-4 traffic cameras. How are we rolling on a Thursday morning at Torrance?
7: Scott, we're starting to see traffic building on I-4 eastbound at 536, but overall looking good for the drive on I-4. 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From the WDBO Traffic Center, I'm Ed Torrance.
3: 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I'm Scott Inez, Orlando's Morning News on WDBO, 107.3 FM and AM 580, Orlando's News and Talk. All right, let's go in depth on our top story this morning. Chinese government up to no good again. It is simply one of the largest marriage fraud prosecutions in U.S. history. 11 people tied to a decade-long marriage fraud network, allegedly involving more than 1,000 sham marriages, face federal charges related to this scheme, a scheme that charged Chinese nationals up to $100,000 to participate in fake marriages to American citizens in an effort to secure green cards. And you wonder why they're doing this. So the federal indictment unsealed in New York names 11 of these defendants, all naturalized U.S. citizens from China and one green card holder, for their roles in this massive scheme. They were charged with conspiracy to commit marriage fraud, immigration document fraud, and conspiracy to encourage the unlawful residence of aliens in the United States. Now, the alleged New York City-based fraud ran from at least 2016 through July of 2026 this year, involving mostly Chinese citizens who married American citizens. And here is the U.S. Attorney General Todd Blanche here. Go.
8: This is one of the largest marriage fraud prosecutions in United States history. This scheme was not a quick fly-by-night operation, but rather a years-long multi-million dollar cottage industry to criminally assist people who would not or legally could not otherwise become citizens of the United States. The men and women who facilitated this scheme were all naturalized citizens originally from China and one green card holder. Under President Trump's leadership, the Department of Justice is working alongside our partners at DHS to secure the border and protect American communities, something that was ignored during the last administration. Not only are we protecting our physical borders from unlawful crossings, but we are also preventing immigration fraud schemes that are just another way to skirt the immigration laws of the United States. As alleged, some of the charged defendants acted as facilitators who orchestrated the marriage fraud scheme, pairing foreign nationals seeking immigration status with United States citizens willing to participate and engage in a sham marriage. These facilitators employed attorneys, tax preparers, and marriage officiants. Some of the other charged defendants acted as recruiters by finding and recruiting United States citizens to participate in the scheme, and other defendants acted as officiants, officiating dozens of these alleged fake marriages. Now, the way that this scheme allegedly worked is the facilitators used social media and other forms of advertising to market fraudulent immigration services to foreign nationals, primarily from China, and Chinese nationals would pay these facilitators as much as $100,000 for assistance in obtaining a marriage, which then allowed them to apply for a green card. The facilitators also paid willing U.S. citizens as much as $30,000 to engage in the sham marriage with the foreign national.
3: Pretty elaborate scheme, wouldn't you say so? Attorney General Todd Blanche yesterday in this news conference. So again, the way this thing worked is that the foreigners paid as much as $100,000 for the sham marriages. American citizens involved were paid as much as $30,000. And that money came mostly in installments tied to milestones in the green card application process. And there were, as Blanche said, there were even recruiters. And these recruiters were paid commissions as high as $5,000 for each citizen willing to participate. So you go out, you get an American, and the American tells you, yeah, sure, I'll take $30,000 to get married, quote unquote. And to conceal the fraud, the defendants would And I've seen some of these pictures. They would actually stage photos of families at restaurants to create the appearance of having this legitimate wedding when it was far from the truth. And they'd even, like, I'm looking at one picture now. They the one guy has a tux on, the other has a really nice dress on, and it would create the appearance of a legit wedding. You know, the wedding attire, the photographers are there, the attendees are there as well. And this thing was apparently orchestrated by a Chinese transnational gang that recruited military members to participate in the fraud marriages so that Chinese citizens could obtain immigration benefits and access cards for U.S. military installations. So here we go again. Here we go again with China sabotaging us at every corner. So I want to get your take on our top story this morning. What do you think about this this Chinese fraud marriage scheme? Let me know. Tap that open mic in the WDBO app because this is where Orlando sounds off. It's 614 WDBO, 107.3 FM and AM 580.
1: Who do I send chicken or steak to? Like, who do I let know on that? Good morning. I'm Greg Rhodes. A search is now underway to find three people described as tomb raiders. That's what the Orange County Sheriff's Office said yesterday about three people from Indiana who have allegedly been stealing family heirlooms from cemeteries. Deputies say that a man, his wife, and her mother are traveling the country, breaking into niches that hold cremated remains and stealing the valuables people lay to rest with their loved ones. The Orange County Sheriff's Office saying that the three are responsible for 20 known cases in Florida, but there could be more. ABC News has now learned that prosecutors and defense lawyers in Luigi Mangione's federal case preparing to discuss a possible plea deal in the killings of Brian Thompson during a hearing inside a New York courtroom on Friday morning, that according to sources familiar with the matter, the possibility of a plea deal in the federal case could reignite defense efforts to attempt to dismiss the state murder charges, something that ABC News legal analyst Dan Abrams says is unlikely to be accepted by the state's prosecutors.
9: Even if Mangione pleads guilty in federal court, New York state prosecutors aren't going to give up. They will argue that there are different state laws, different from the federal laws, that ought to allow them to move forward with the case.
1: Ford Motor Company now revving up its U.S. production.
10: The automaker boosting its Lincoln production as it phases out imports from China. The company expects the manufacturing expansion in 2030 to generate thousands of direct and indirect American jobs. Ford didn't disclose how much it plans to invest or identify the plants that would see the additional production. The announcement comes as Ford and other automakers continue to navigate higher costs and uncertainty tied to tariffs. Chris DeMeo, Fox News.
1: Medical examiners have been called to the stand to provide details on the death of Lindsey Clancy's three young children. The doctors with the state medical examiner's office delivered graphic testimony on Wednesday about the nature of the children's fatal injuries. Court proceedings had to be stopped multiple times as Clancy sobbed during testimony from Dr. Renee Stonebridge and Dr. Barbara Olson. Clancy has admitted to killing her children, but her attorney is arguing an insanity defense due to Clancy's claims of postpartum psychosis. However, prosecutors contending that she acted intentionally should be held criminally responsible. Another key inflation report is due out later today.
11: The Producer Price Index takes a look at prices at the wholesale level before they reach consumers and can be a good guideline of what we'll be paying in the months to come. It comes after the Consumer Price Index was released on Wednesday, showing inflation went up slightly from June to July. Usually the reports move in tandem, but not always. Both reports are used by the Federal Reserve when it comes to determining interest rates. I'm Tammy Trujillo.
1: And the Orlando Magic have announced their TV partner for the foreseeable future. The team announcing on Wednesday a multi-year deal to broadcast their non-nationally televised games with our partners over at WFTV Channel 9 and WRDQ 27. The deal comes after the Magic's contract with FanDuel Sports Network was voided with their parent company folding. That partnership becomes the latest around the league of teams returning their local games to local airwaves. Six other teams have made that transition from OTA television this offseason, all affected by that closure of FanDuel. The full NBA team and broadcast schedule set to be released by the league later today.
3: Love it. More and more of these pro sports teams are going back to free over-the-air TV the way it should be, Greg, right?
1: Absolutely.
3: Yeah. I mean, you never knew where to look for the magic before, and you had to pay more money to watch them. Now it's free over-the-air, and it's back with Cox Media Group. The magic where they belong. All right. Thank you very much, Greg. 618. Now, what do you say we go ahead and get that extended forecast for you? It is brought to you by Metlock Lifetime Roofing.
6: Good morning, Scott. I've got 95 to 96 again for a high today, and we're going to keep it right about at that same temperature level, including the heat index, well over 105 through the upcoming weekend. It has been a very warm summer so far. Our rain chance around 40% today between 3 and around 6 o'clock. I'll be tracking some occasionally heavy storms near the I-4 corridor. Unlike the last couple of days, it's been drier. We're going to get those scattered storms today and tomorrow, but I do expect a little bit of less rainfall, but still plenty of heat for the weekend ahead. Also watching two disturbances in the Atlantic. We could have Dolly and Edward out in the Atlantic Basin by the end of the week. From Channel 9 Eyewitness News, I'm certified chief meteorologist Tom Terry.
3: Tom, right now I've got 80 degrees at Orlando's severe weather station. He's in that WDBO traffic center. What's going on, Ed Torrance?
7: And Scott, we're seeing slowdowns on I-4 eastbound from 536 to 535. After that, clear to downtown westbound. Is still up to speed. From the WDBO Traffic Center, I'm Ed Torrance.
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3: Save more, spend less. 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Hey, good morning. Top story, DOJ announcing the arrest of 11 suspects in arranged marriage schemes. We'll talk more about it with Greg coming up here in 3 minutes at 6:30. At 6:27, WDBO. 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
0: I'm Channel 9 meteorologist Cassandra Crimi. As this heat wave continues across central Florida, I'll be tracking afternoon highs in the low to mid 90s. Orlando today will see a high of 95. Heat index values peaking 105 to 110, thus sparking a heat advisory from 10 a.m. to 8 p.m. today. Partly cloudy skies and a 40% chance for afternoon showers and storms. The heat will continue over the next couple of days, and our rain and storm chance settled at around 30 to 40%. From Channel 9 Eyewitness News, I'm meteorologist Cassandra Crimi.
3: And right now we are looking at downtown Orlando, where it is 80, and I've got 80 degrees at Orlando's Severe Weather Station. Ed Torrance in that WDBO Traffic Center. What's happening on a Thursday morning, Ed?
7: Scott, we got delays on I-4 eastbound from Osceola Parkway to 535 with a crash in that area, but after that, clear into downtown. 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From the WDBO Traffic Center, I'm Ed Torrance.
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27: 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Orlando's news, weather, and traffic starts right now with the three big things you need to know. 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
3: White House Press Secretary Caroline Leavitt is leaving her post at the end of this month. She just had a baby in May, and she says she wants to spend more time with her family. We are tracking Invest 92L out there in the central Atlantic. Conditions are conducive for development as this thing moves westward. WDBO is Orlando's Severe Weather Station. We are watching this storm for you. It is our top story. The Justice Department announcing arrests in what's being called an elaborate sham marriage scheme involving Chinese citizens.
5: This is one of the largest marriage fraud prosecutions in United States history.
8: That was Attorney General Todd Blanche, who said nearly a dozen suspects arranged over 1,000 sham marriages since 2016. Blanche saying that the scheme involved pairing Chinese nationals with U.S. citizens who were paid $100,000 to become fake spouses. Here's Blanche with more about the actions of the suspects charged.
5: Pairing foreign nationals seeking immigration status with United States citizens willing to participate and engage in a sham marriage.
8: Blanche saying that the Chinese nationals would get green cards soon after the couples tied the knot. Blanche saying that the suspects arranged the wedding venues, photographers, and social media posts to make the marriages appear legitimate. Coming up, from quiet to rapidly developing in just a matter of days, we'll have your latest in the tropics coming up next here on Orlando's only live and local morning news program.
0: I'm Channel 9 meteorologist Cassandra Crimi with hot temperatures returning to central Florida. Just how long this heat will last, coming up.
7: And traffic slowing on I-4 eastbound Osceola Parkway to 535. We got a right lane block just after 535 from the WDBO Traffic Center. I'm Ed Torrance.
3: 632 now. I'm Scott Inez, Orlando's Morning News on WDBO.
8: Good morning. I'm Greg Rhodes. As Governor Ron DeSantis is now taking aim, the rise of Democratic Socialism.
9: It comes following the defeat of Wisconsin Democratic Socialist Francesca Hong in Tuesday's primary for governor. DeSantis says the movement is essentially communist and argues police, not social workers, should respond when someone breaks into a home. He is also backing Florida's investigation into former COVID advisor Dr. Anthony Fauci, calling him a charlatan and saying Florida is a refuge of sanity. Laurel Lee, WDBO News.
8: A man is now dead after a shooting in Orange County. It happened last night in Orlando at the Hidden Creek Villas on River Tree Circle. The sheriff's office saying that the victim was taken to the hospital where he later passed. No arrest has been announced and still no word yet on a motive. Iran now saying that the Strait of Hormuz will remain blocked until the U.S. accepts all of its conditions in WDBO's continuing coverage of the conflict in Iran.
4: Iranian authorities made the claim on Wednesday after President Trump said the U.S. had total control of the oil shipping lane. Both sides are calling for reparations from the other side. CNBC says data from a trade intelligence firm shows traffic through Hormuz is at its lowest level since May and about 90% lower than before the U.S. and Israel attacked Iran last February. The analysis said just over a dozen ships passed through the Strait of Hormuz on Tuesday, compared to the daily average of 130 ships in February. I'm Tammy Trujillo.
8: A winning ticket in Wednesday night's billion-dollar Powerball drawing was sold in Illinois.
6: The massive jackpot has a cash value of more than $450 million. It's the largest Powerball prize won so far this year and the eighth largest in the game's history. I'm Mark Mayfield.
8: And from quiet to rapidly developing in just a matter of days, it's the tropics update here this morning. And first up, we'll talk about now Tropical Depression Cristobal, which is now spinning up in the North Atlantic. It's not expected to affect land. The National Hurricane Center expecting it to dissipate later today as it enters colder waters. The storm that we had been expecting to be named first is still making its way from the mid-Atlantic into the southern Caribbean. NOAA giving Invest 92 AL an 80% chance to develop over the next 48 hours. Right behind it is Invest 94 AL with a 50% chance to develop over the next 7 days. Next up on the naming list is Dolly and Edward. To track along with us, make sure to check out the hurricane guide inside the WDBO app.
3: 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It's being reported that President Trump will spend about $900 million in White House construction. We'll get into this story with Rory O'Neill coming up in a couple of minutes.
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3: Washington Post reporting that the president will end up spending about $900 million on renovations to the White House. We'll get into it with Rory O'Neill coming up here in a minute, 6:37. Now, WDBO, what do you say we get that extended forecast for you? It is brought to you by Metlock Lifetime Roofing. Hello, Tom Terry.
11: Good morning, Scott. It's another hot day today. We hit 96 yesterday in Orlando, and last night on TV I was talking about this pattern is not going to be changing all the way through the next 7 days with a big ridge of hot, high pressure just to the west of us across the Gulf and the Deep South. That's going to keep us in this mid-90s range through the foreseeable future. Our heat index around 105 today, so likely heat advisories will stick around the next few afternoons. About a 40% coverage of those mid-afternoon storms. storms between 3 and around 6 p.m., and that will continue tomorrow as well. From Channel 9 Eyewitness News, I'm Certified Chief Meteorologist Tom Terry.
3: And right now, I am looking at downtown Orlando, where it is 80, and I've got 80 degrees at Orlando's Severe Weather Station. He's in that WDBO Traffic Center. How are we rolling on a Thursday morning, Ed Torrance?
7: He's got a crash on I-4 eastbound after 535, had a right lane blocked. That has just been cleared, so all lanes are back open. That's the good news. Bad news is you got delays that begin at Osceola Parkway all the way to that point, so do allow for extra time. Also slowing down a bit on I-4 eastbound at the 429 there in Osceola County. I-4 westbound, slow approaching State Road 46 at Lake Mary Boulevard, and you got a tap of the brakes at 535 as well. From the WDBO Traffic Center, I'm Ed Torrance.
3: Hey, good morning to you. It's 638 now. I'm Scott Inez, Orlando's Morning News on WDBO, 107.3 FM at AM 580. Orlando's News and Talk. Well, the Washington Post reporting this morning that President Trump will end up spending about $900 million in White House construction projects. Let's go in depth now, live to NBC News Radio national correspondent Rory O'Neill. And Rory, we know about the White House ballroom, right? I mean, last week that federal appeals court blocked the construction of the ballroom, at least for now. But what are some of these other projects being tackled at the White House here?
12: Yeah, a lot of it is that ballroom project, but there are other things happening below that ballroom space that they consider separate. So you've got, I think it's $927 million in total projects estimated by the Washington Post. There's upgrades to Lafayette Square, construction of that helipad, which I think the helicopter maker is trying to offset and cover that cost. But there's also a new visitor screening center. But underneath the ballroom, there's supposed to be military capabilities, Secret Service capabilities, drone prevention technologies, all kinds of investments, a new bunker, all part of that underground area, which is technically separate from the ballroom that's going to sit on top of it. And yes, donors are putting up a lot of the money for the ballroom part of this project, but about $650 million at least is coming from taxpayers.
3: Okay, so the White House says these renovations are long overdue to celebrate our 250th birthday. But this is just fodder, Rory. I mean, this is just fodder for those No Kings protesters, especially, who say, look, we don't need a palace for a king right now, right?
12: Well, there's that, but there's also the fact that the last time the White House had a big renovation was 2009. Mm-hmm. It was about $375 million. And the administration went to Congress and said, hey, Congress, we want to do all this to the White House. It's going to cost $376 million. Can we have the money, please? And there was discussions back and forth, and they brought in architects and historians, blah, blah, blah. President Trump just knocked it down without asking Congress for anything. And then he's been moving money around in a bit of a shell game to try to cover these costs, in addition to bringing in the donations.
3: So I would imagine that Democrats in Congress are not happy about this right now, correct?
12: Well, Democrats in Congress have been unhappy since Election Day 2024.
3: Right. But yeah, but I mean,
12: they may not be thrilled the day after Election Day this year either.
3: Yes, so. That's right. That's right. Judging how things are going. But you mentioned the $300 million. Democrats say that, he has no other, no legal authority to make such changes. But there have been other presidents along the way. I mean, you can go back to Teddy Roosevelt, who have remodeled the White House, not to the tune of $900 million, mind you, but other presidents have done so, right?
12: Yeah, FDR especially, he did massive renovations, but all of this, again, went through Congress. They'd say, okay, here are all of our experts and stakeholders and historians, here's our broad plan, and this is what we want to do, and they have hearings about it, and then Congress approved the money. In 2009, for that $375, they actually agreed to pay it out to the White House to fund the construction over several years of getting things done. So it wasn't, it was just the process was different. It wasn't, I'm going to knock it down and people are going to give me money that I trust will be used to cover the cost of this ballroom in exchange for nothing else.
3: Gotcha.
12: And that's like, wait, what? How is that? We didn't do that like that before.
3: Right. I can hear the No Kings protesters now. Rory, thank you, my man. Appreciate it. We'll talk to you tomorrow at the same time. All right.
12: Hey, thanks, Scott. Talk to you then.
3: You bet. Rory O'Neill of NBC News Radio. Speaking of the White House. White House Press Secretary Karoline Leavitt is leaving her post at the end of this month. Of course, she just had a baby back in May, and Caroline Leavitt says that she wants to spend more time with her family, so she's out at the end of the month. And we put together a montage of Caroline Leavitt's highlighted moments as White House press secretary over the last, year and a half or so. Go.
13: It's an honor to be here with all of you. A lot of familiar faces in the room, a lot of new faces. And President Trump is back, and the golden age of America has most definitely begun. Does anyone have any questions for Patty or for me? No?
14: I have a question.
13: No. Anybody?
14: Okay. For a peaceful protest on Saturday for the military parade, President Trump would allow that.
13: Of course the president supports peaceful protests. What a stupid question. Raquel. Why was Renee Good unfortunately and tragically killed?
15: Are you asking me my opinion? Because an ICE agent acted recklessly and killed an unjustified
13: woman. Oh, okay. So you're a biased reporter with a left-wing opinion.
15: What do you want me to do?
13: Yeah, because you're a left-wing hack. You're not a reporter. You're posing in this room as a journalist.
16: I'm bumping along. This will likely be my last gaggle for some time. As you can see, I'm about ready to have a baby any minute. So I will see you guys very soon. I know you'll be in very good hands.
13: As I told many of you on Friday afternoon, I thought that would be my last time taking your questions until after my maternity leave. But given the attempted assassination of the president and, quote, top Trump administration officials, as the depraved shooter noted in his manifesto at the White House Correspondents Association dinner on Saturday evening, I felt it was prudent to be here today.
17: And congratulations are also in order for our favorite White House press secretary, Caroline Leavitt, who just had her second child. You and your husband. She's great. She's done a fantastic job. We all love her. She's done a fantastic job. She is another one. She can be nasty. But sometimes she has no choice, right?
3: All right. President Trump says that Caroline Leavitt will stay on at the White House as one of his top outside advisors. Caroline Leavitt leaving as White House press secretary at the end of August. It is 6:45 now at WDBO.
8: Good morning, I'm Greg Rhodes. As a city in Brevard County is now celebrating what its mayor calls a transformational moment, COCO Mayor Michael Blake was reacting yesterday to news that the federal government approved a $56 million grant for a Brightline train station. That station near Clear Lake Road and US 1 is expected to open in 2030. Blake saying that the station will serve as a catalyst for economic growth, and it's a milestone that'll benefit generations to come. The head of the EPA now saying that he wants a more than 50% reduction in his budget for next year.
18: EPA Administrator Lee Zeldin says he believes deregulation, including the elimination of greenhouse gas emission standards for vehicles, has resulted in increased manufacturing investment in the U.S.
19: Which has the benefit of creating more jobs, more people working.
18: Zeldin told the Fox News Rundown podcast, staff cuts at the EPA have saved taxpayers $750 million a year.
19: On top of that, through real estate consolidations, canceled grants, we closed an EPA museum that was created during the Biden administration, almost no one knew about or even visited.
18: The EPA is now asking for a budget of only a bit more than $4 billion in the next fiscal year. Jessica Rosenthal, Fox News.
8: A new report now says that gas prices are higher than ever for this time of the year. The price tracking website Gas Buddy put out a statement on Wednesday saying that gas prices in the U.S. have reached their highest level ever for late August. Gas Buddy's head of petroleum analysis said that it was the first time ever that the national average rose above $4 a gallon after August 12th. The average price in Florida now sitting at $3.94, according to AAA. The report following months of instability in the oil markets as the U.S. war with Iran affects shipments through the Strait of Hormuz, where around 20% of the world's oil passes through. A man who secretly recorded himself touching a woman's hair aboard a Metro train has now been found guilty of assault in D.C.
20: A D.C. judge found Brian Bentiger guilty of simple assault for touching a woman's hair on a Red Line train and recording it without her knowledge. The woman testified she didn't know what happened until coworkers showed her the video after it was posted online. Investigators used social media metadata to help identify Bentiger. The judge ruled the unwanted touching amounted to assault, even though the woman didn't realize it at the time. Bentiger was previously convicted for his role in the January 6th Capitol attack, but was later pardoned by President Trump. He faces up to 180 days behind bars. Matt Murphy, Fox News.
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8: And an attorney representing Washington Commanders quarterback Jaden Daniels has now issued a cease and desist to his former school, LSU, over the use of his name, image, and likeness. The suit alleges that the university cannot issue the number 5 to another player. Daniels wore that number when he won the Heisman Trophy with the school back in 2023. The number had not been worn by a player since he left the school after that season, but was issued to sophomore corner DJ Pickett after he requested the number in his own NIL.
1: Wait a minute. Let's back up here. So now LSU may be forced to retire the number 5 because Jaden Daniels is taking a fit over NIL?
8: LSU has rules around when and how they retire numbers. I was looking more into this story. they haven't retired Joe Burrow's number yet, but it hasn't been worn since he won the Heisman and a national championship season.
1: This is just a joke. Yeah. This NIL and all this transfer portal nonsense, they're taking the fun out of my favorite sport in college football. What they're doing.
8: When you think of the number 5, do you only think of Jaden Daniels, like, ever in any sport?
1: Never.
8: No.
1: Like, I've never thought of Jaden Daniels, like, ever in my life. come on, give me a break. Unbelievable. Yeah. What's going on in college sports. Thank you, Greg. 649 now, WDBO. What do you say we get that extended forecast for you? It is brought to you by Metlock Lifetime Roofing, Channel 9 Eyewitness News, Chief Meteorologist Tom Terry.
11: Good morning, Scott. I've got 95 to 96 again for a high today, and we're going to keep it right about at that same temperature level, including the heat index, well over 105 through the upcoming weekend. It has been a very warm summer so far. Our rain chance around 40% today between 3 and around 6 o'clock. I'll be tracking some occasionally heavy storms near the I-4 corridor. Unlike the last couple of days, it's been drier. We're going to get those scattered storms today and tomorrow, but I do expect a little bit of less rainfall, but still plenty of heat for the weekend ahead. Also watching two disturbances in the Atlantic. We could have Dolly and Edward out in the Atlantic Basin by the end of the week. From Channel 9 Eyewitness News, I'm Certified Chief Meteorologist Tom Terry.
1: Currently, I'm looking at downtown Orlando where it is 80 and I've got 80 degrees at Orlando's severe weather station. Ed Torrance is in that WTBO traffic center. How we doing, Ed?
7: Scott, we got traffic slowing down a bit on I-4 heading westbound at State Road 46. And then you also got delays on I-4 westbound approaching Lake Mary Boulevard. Also going to find traffic slow I-4 eastbound 532 to World Drive. And from 192 to right around 536, got a report of a new crash in that area. After that, though, going to be clear heading into downtown. This traffic report's brought to you by Staples. It's the most wonderful time of the year at Staples. They've got back-to-school supplies as low as 25 cents, up to 40% off select tech and more at staples.com/back-to-school. Staples, that was easy. From the WDBO Traffic Center, I'm Ed Torrance.

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0: Hey, Scott Inez back for the Good Feet Store. 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I'm just happy I took my Good Feet arch supports with me. And by the way, I never forget them, whether I'm here at work or at play, on vacation, on the pickleball court. 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They're in Orlando on Millennia Plaza Way. 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And feel free to make an appointment and find out more information at goodfeet.com. 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
10: All right, there's a trend that I first started talking about 2 years ago that has intensified, and it's that rents around the United States, except a small number of cities, are dropping. There's too many rental units available in most places in the U.S., and more than a third of people rent, and most of them aren't taking advantage of these lower rents. Why? Because you're where you are, the landlord sends you a notice saying they're going to bump up your rent at your next lease 2%, 3% or whatever. You think, oh, well, it's not worth doing anything about it. Yes, it is. You go shop. And if you're willing to move for a much cheaper rent or a better place, then you got that benefit. Otherwise, you use the lower rent you found somewhere else to get a better deal from your existing landlord.
0: Save more, spend less. 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

0: of 100 degrees or higher, and that number will climb through the afternoon, peaking today 105 to 110. Partly cloudy skies and a 40% chance for rain and storms, and the excessive heat. This continues for the rest of the week. We'll have highs in the mid-90s and heat index values well over 100. From Channel 9 Eyewitness News and meteorologist Cassandra Crimi.
1: And right now, I am looking at downtown Orlando, 80, and I've got 80 degrees at Orlando's severe weather station. Ed Torrance in that WDBO traffic center. How we doing, Ed?
2: Scott, we got delays on I-4 westbound just after 46A to Lake Mary Boulevard. Report of a new crash there. From the WDBO Traffic Center, I'm Ed Torrance.
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1: 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Looking forward to that. We are tracking this Invest 94L out there in the Central Atlantic. Conditions are conducive for development as this thing moves westward. WDBO is Orlando's severe weather station. We are watching that storm for you. It is our top story on WDBO. The Justice Department announcing arrests in what's being called an elaborate sham marriage scheme involving Chinese citizens.
5: This is one of the largest marriage fraud prosecutions in United States history.
6: That was Attorney General Todd Blanche, who said nearly a dozen suspects arranged over 1,000 sham marriages since 2016. Blanche says that the scheme involved pairing Chinese nationals with U.S. citizens who were paid $100,000 to become fake spouses. Here's Blanche with more about the actions of the suspects charged.
5: Pairing foreign nationals seeking immigration status with United States citizens willing to participate and engage in a sham marriage.
6: Blanche saying that the Chinese nationals would get green card soon after their couples tied the knot. Blanche saying that the suspects arranged the wedding venues, photographers, and social media posts to make the marriages appear legitimate. Coming up, Buc-ee's and a Central Florida business are settling a lawsuit over knockoff merchandise. We'll have that update for you and more coming up next here on Orlando's only live and local morning news program.
0: I'm Channel 9 meteorologist Cassandra Crimi, tracking the heat wave that continues across Central Florida. Just how hot it's going to feel coming up.
2: Crash on I-4 westbound at Lake Mary Boulevard has vehicles on the right shoulder. From the WDBO Traffic Center, I'm Ed Torrance.
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6: Good morning, I'm Greg Rhodes. As the search is now underway to find three people described as tomb raiders. That's what the Orange County Sheriff's Office said yesterday about three people from Indiana who have allegedly been stealing family heirlooms from cemeteries. Deputies say that a man, his wife, and her mother are traveling the country, breaking into niches that hold cremated remains and stealing the valuables that people lay to rest with their loved ones. The Orange County Sheriff's Office saying that the three are responsible for 20 known cases in Florida, but there could be more. Buc-ee's and a Central Florida business are now settling a lawsuit over knockoff beaver merchandise.
7: Buc-ee's accused Prometheus Esoterica of using its branding in a way that could mislead customers. The audit

0: The shop is now banned from using Bucky's trademarks or helping other businesses use the marks. Under the settlement, Prometheus Esoterica must destroy all items bearing the Bucky's logo and remove related ads. Laurel Lee, WDBO News.
1: The WDBO business update is brought to you by the Good Feet Store. The FTC now saying that it's sending money to thousands of Grubhub users to settle a lawsuit alleging that the delivery service tricked customers into hidden fees. The payments will total more than $23 million. It comes after the FTC and Illinois Attorney General accused the company back in 2024 of using illegal and deceptive practices. The FTC saying that a former Grubhub executive referred to the practice as, quote, pricing shell game. Grubhub was also accused of deceiving its drivers about how much money they would make and listing restaurants on its platform without their permission.
2: 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We seem to be entering a new phase of the war with Iran. 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
2: So who really has control of the Strait of Hormuz? We're going to take you live to Israel coming up in a minute, 7:07 now. What do you say we get that extended forecast for you on a Thursday morning? 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
10: Good morning, Scott. It's another hot day today. We hit 96 yesterday in Orlando, and last night on TV I was talking about this pattern is not going to be changing all the way through the next 7 days with a big ridge of hot, high pressure just to the west of us across the Gulf and the Deep South. That's going to keep us in this mid-90s range through the foreseeable future. Our heat index around 105 today, so likely heat advisories will stick around the next few afternoons. About a 40% coverage of those mid-afternoon storms between 3 and around 6 p.m., and that will continue tomorrow as well. From Channel 9 Eyewitness News, I'm Certified Chief Meteorologist Tom Terry.
2: And currently, let's see how we're doing in downtown Orlando. It is 80 degrees still, and I've got 80 at Orlando's severe weather station. He's in that WDBO traffic center. He's watching your eye for traffic cameras on this warm Thursday morning. What's going on over there, Ed Torrance?
11: Scott, we got a tap of the brakes. I-4 eastbound approaching World Drive, then seeing delays Osceola Parkway to 535. Slow from just before the 408 to Amelia as well. Westbound delays 46A to after Lake Mary Boulevard. After that, clear into downtown. From the WDBO Traffic Center, I'm Ed Torrance.
2: 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I'm Scott Inez, Orlando's Morning News. Here on WDBO, 107.3 FM and AM 580, Orlando's News and Talk. Well, as the five-month war continues between the U.S. and Iran, We seem to be entering that new phase of this war. We go in depth now live to Jerusalem. ABC News correspondent Jordana Miller. As usual, a lot happening there, Jordana. But, you know, you and I have talked about how President Trump seems to be going with a new playbook here, and that is to kind of wait Iran out with the economy in tatters over there right now. So you tell us, what is the latest from the Middle East this morning, Jordana?
12: Well, first of all, I think it's important to say that there haven't been any real strikes back and forth. Obviously not between the United States and Iran, but even some of Iran's proxies like the Houthis, they haven't carried out any strikes today. You know, I say that I should be cautious because it's only the afternoon here. But, you know, I think we are seeing Iranians continue to say that they will not reopen the Strait of Hormuz until the U.S. meets their demands. And as we've talked about before, Scott, those demands are, I think, excessive is an understatement, right? They want the U.S. to unfreeze assets, lift sanctions, pay reparations, end the war, lift the naval blockade, all of that just to get movement across the Strait of Hormuz, not even in the context of talking about their nuclear weapons program. So this remains really problematic, and we see now a kind of war of words about who controls the Strait. The president saying, we control the Strait. The Iranians saying, no, we do. As is often the case, the truth is neither black or white. It's gray. It's somewhere in the middle. Mm-hmm. The U.S. is controlling part of the Strait, but we cannot deny that the Iranians, with their threats and their previous attacks, they are keeping vessels out of the Strait of Hormuz. Really, they're keeping the traffic at a real minimum still, and that is affecting every single American and what they're paying for gas and oil and other things, right? Because also fertilizer goes through that strait, and that affects things like flour prices and the prices of beans, right? I mean, it is across the spectrum, really, the impact of this war. And remember, you know, the Iranians, they continue to say that, you know, that they will attack vessels that go through. And so we're seeing, for example, the latest data shows us that maybe 15 cargo vessels went through the Strait of Hormuz on Tuesday. But most of those went through the Iranian lanes. Some went through the Omani lanes controlled by the U.S., but more and more vessels are crossing through, Scott, turning off all of their radars and tracking mechanisms, mm-hmm. covertly, if you will, passing through. Now, that does help some, you know, millions of barrels get through, right? It helps, but it's not close to what it was before the war mm-hmm. started.
2: These vessels, Jordana, are they Chinese vessels? Are they what kind of vessels are they? Do we know? And why are they why are they seemingly being allowed to cross the strait by the Iranians?
12: Well, no. It looks like the ones that are turning off their tracking devices are actually the ones that the U.S. Navy and Oman are helping pass through, mm-hmm. pass through that southern route. And if their tracking devices are off, they're far less likely to get hit by Iranian drones or speedboats. The vessels that are passing through the Iranian lanes are, by and large, Chinese, Russian, right? Yeah. And likely, they're likely paying a fee to Iran, a tax, whatever you want to call it, right? Mm-hmm. They're likely paying the Iranians to get that oil out.
2: Yeah, there's a game being played here. Meantime, there was an Israeli drone strike on a Hamas commander this week. Tell us about this story, Jordana.
12: Well, this is the first This is the first Israeli deadly strike in Gaza in more than a week. We used to see the Israelis, I say used to, I mean it was really just quite recently, the Israelis were attacking Hamas commanders and those who they believe took part in the October 7th attack almost on a daily basis, killing those, you know, what we would all agree are bad guys, but unfortunately also killing civilians in these strikes. And over the last 10 days or so, ever since the Board of Peace, right, the agency, the institution that's overseeing post-war Gaza, ever since they came forward and said, we have a new 15-point plan, and we expect the Israelis to stop firing while we try to move this plan forward, the Israeli Prime Minister did rein in the IDF, and we didn't see so many attacks. But last night, we saw the Israelis strike a Hamas commander in the northern part of the Strip. By the way, you know, we have to remember that Hamas is in control of about 40% of the Gaza Strip, Israel sitting on about 60%. And this transition is going to be very tricky. The Israeli Prime Minister heading into an election, he seems very reluctant to play ball and move some of the Israeli troops out. And I think that's going to be a simmering fight with the Trump administration. On the other hand, we also have to shed a light on the fact that Hamas is, over these last several months, they are consolidating their control over the part of Gaza that they are still in charge of. And there have been more and more reports of recruitment numbers rising, training sessions, smuggling of weapons, charging exorbitant tax on everyday Gazans who are selling goods that are coming in. So I think it's disconcerting that Hamas is still controlling the streets of the Gaza Strip, the part that it controls, and the whole aim of the Board of Peace is to move Hamas out, right? And it's going to be difficult on both sides. Mm. That's the reality.
2: Well, no airstrikes by the U.S. on Iran, but still lots going on, as Jordana Miller told us about in her report. Jordana, thank you for that report this morning, as always.
12: Thanks.
2: Appreciate it.
12: Talk soon.
2: That is, you bet. That is ABC News correspondent Jordana Miller. She is in Jerusalem for us. 7:16 now. At WDBO.
1: Good morning, I'm Greg Rhodes. As one of Ashley Moody's bills is now closer to becoming law, Senator Moody announcing yesterday that the Stop Secret Spending Act that she co-sponsored has now passed through Congress and is awaiting President Trump's signature. The bill calls on the federal government to disclose billions of dollars in spending that's currently hidden from the public because it's labeled as other transaction agreement. Moody says the bill brings much-needed transparency to a system has allowed billions of dollars in spending to fly under the radar. ABC News has learned that the prosecutors and defense lawyers in Luigi Mangione's federal case are now preparing to discuss a possible plea deal in the killing of Brian Thompson during a hearing inside of a New York courtroom on Friday morning, that according to sources familiar with the matter. The possibility of a plea deal in this federal case could reignite defense efforts to attempt to dismiss the state murder charges, something that ABC News legal analyst Dan Abrams says is unlikely to be accepted by state prosecutors.
13: Even if Mangione pleads guilty in federal court, New York state prosecutors aren't going to give up. They will argue that there are different state laws, different from the federal laws, that ought to allow them to move forward with the case.
1: And the Orlando Magic have announced their TV partner for the foreseeable future. The team announcing on Wednesday a multi-year deal to broadcast their non-nationally televised games with our partners over at WFTV Channel 9 and WRDQ 27. The deal comes after the Magic's contract with FanDuel Sports Network was voided, with their parent company folding. The partnership becomes the latest round of around the league of teams returning their local games to local airwaves. Six other teams have made the transition to OTA television this offseason, all affected by the closure of FanDuel. The full NBA team and broadcast schedule is set to be released by the league later today.
2: 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Welcome home, Orlando Magic. Thank you, Greg. 7:18 now. What do you say we get that extended forecast for you? It is brought to you by Metlock Lifetime Roofing. 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
10: Good morning, Scott. I've got 95 to 96 again for a high today, and we're going to keep it right about at that same temperature level, including the heat index, well over 105 through the upcoming weekend. It has been a very warm summer so far. Our rain chance around 40% today between 3 and around 6 o'clock. I'll be tracking some occasionally heavy storms near the I-4 corridor. Unlike the last couple of days, it's been drier. We're going to get those scattered storms today and tomorrow, but I do expect a little bit of less rainfall, but still plenty of heat for the weekend ahead. Also watching two disturbances in the Atlantic. We could have Dolly and Edward out in the Atlantic Basin by the end of the week. From Channel 9 Eyewitness News, I'm Certified Chief Meteorologist Tom Terry.
2: Currently, I am looking at 80 degrees in Castleberry. It's 80 now at Orlando's Severe Weather Station. He's in that WDBO Traffic Center. How are we doing on a Thursday morning at Torrance?
11: Scott, we got traffic slowing on I-4 westbound from the 429 to just after Lake Mary Boulevard eastbound. Slowdowns from 429 to World Drive, and then you got delays from Osceola Parkway to 535 from Kaylee to Amelia as well. 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
26: I'm Channel 9 meteorologist Cassandra Crimi. As this heat wave continues across central Florida, I'll be tracking afternoon highs in the low to mid-90s. Orlando today will see a high of 95. Heat index values peaking 105 to 110, thus sparking a heat advisory from 10 a.m. to 8 p.m. today. Partly cloudy skies and a 40% chance for afternoon showers and storms. The heat will continue over the next couple of days, and our rain and storm chance settled at around 30 to 40%. From Channel 9 Eyewitness News, I'm meteorologist Cassandra Crimi.
2: And right now I'm looking at downtown Orlando, where it's 80 and I've got 79 degrees at Orlando's severe weather station. Ed Torrance is in that WDBO traffic center. How are we rolling on a Thursday morning, Ed?
11: Scott, we got a crash on Longwood Lake Mary Road at Ronald Reagan Boulevard. Going to find traffic still slow on I-4 westbound with delays from 46A to after Lake Mary Boulevard. After that, though, going to be clear heading into the downtown area. Also got traffic slowing on the westbound side as you're approaching the St. John's River Bridge. I-4 eastbound, you're seeing delays from Osceola Parkway to 535, just after 532 to World Drive at 528. bit between John Young and OBT, and then from Kaylee to Amelia. From the WDBO Traffic Center, I'm Ed Torrance.
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24: This is WDBO. Orlando's news, weather, and traffic starts right now with the three big things you need to know, powered by Mark Spain Real Estate.
2: Yeah, we are tracking this Invest 94L out there in the Central Atlantic. Conditions conducive for development as this thing moves westward. WDBO is Orlando's severe weather station. We've been doing this for over 100 years. We are watching this storm for you. White House Press Secretary Karoline Leavitt leaving her post at the end of this month. She just had a baby in May, and Leavitt says she wants to spend more time with her family. We'll go in depth on that story with Stephen Portnoy coming up here in about 7 minutes. It is our top story on WDBO this morning. The Justice Department announcing arrests of what's being called an elaborate sham marriage scheme involving Chinese citizens.
7: This is one of the largest marriage fraud prosecutions in United States history.
1: That was Attorney General Todd Blanche, who said nearly a dozen suspects arranged over 1,000 sham marriages since 2016. Blanche saying that the scheme involved pairing Chinese nationals with U.S. citizens who were paid $100,000 to become fake spouses. Here's Blanche with more about the actions of the suspects charged.
7: Pairing foreign nationals seeking immigration status with United States citizens willing to participate and engage in a sham marriage.
1: Blanche says that the Chinese nationals would get green cards soon after the couples tied the knot. Blanche saying that the suspects arranged the wedding venues, photographers, and social media posts to make the marriages appear legitimate. Coming up, a city in Brevard County celebrating what the mayor over there is calling a transformational moment. We'll have that update for you and more coming up next here on Orlando's only live and local morning news program.
26: I'm Channel 9 meteorologist Cassandra Crimi with hot temperatures returning to Central Florida. Just how long this heat will last coming up.
11: And seeing traffic slowing on the 408 westbound at spots between Goldenrod Road and I-4 from the WDBO Traffic Center. I'm Ed Torrance.
2: Good morning to you. It's 7:32 now. I'm Scott Inez, Orlando's Morning News on WDBO.
1: Good morning. I'm Greg Rhodes. As Governor Ron DeSantis is now taking aim at the rise of Democratic Socialism.
8: It comes following the defeat of Wisconsin Democratic Socialist Francesca Hong in Tuesday's primary for governor. DeSantis says the movement is essentially communist and argues police, not social workers, should respond when someone breaks into a home. He is also backing Florida's investigation into former COVID advisor Dr. Anthony Fauci, calling him a charlatan and saying Florida is a refuge of sanity. Laurel Lee, WDBO News.
1: A city in Brevard County now celebrating what its mayor calls a transformational moment. Coco Mayor Michael Blake was reacting yesterday to news that the federal government has approved a $56 million grant for a Brightline train station. That station near Clear Lake Road and US 1 is expected to open in 2030. Blake saying the station will serve as a catalyst for economic growth, and it's a milestone that'll benefit generations to come. Nick Reiner has now been indicted again for the murders of his parents.
3: The 32-year-old is accused of killing Rob and Michelle Reiner in a stabbing attack in their Brentwood home last December. New charges in the indictment will replace the original murder case filed last year. It adds the special circumstance allegation of lying in wait, which could lead to a sentencing enhancement if Reiner is convicted. The indictment also pushes the case closer to a jury trial, bypassing the need for a public preliminary hearing, which had been expected to take place sometime this fall. Reiner has been behind bars since December 15th, the day after his parents' bodies were discovered. I'm Daniel Martindale.
1: And from quiet to rapidly developing in just a matter of days, the Atlantic tropic seasons continues. First up, we'll talk about how now Tropical Depression Cristobal, which is now spinning up in the North Atlantic and is not expected to affect land. The National Hurricane Center expecting it to dissipate later today as it enters colder waters. The storm that we had been expecting to be named first is still making its way from the mid-Atlantic into the southern Caribbean, and it is breaking news this hour. As we do have an early preview of the 8 a.m. advisory issued by the National Oceanic Administration, and it will still be classifying that disturbance as a disturbance. They will not be upgrading that here at the 8 o'clock hour. NOAA giving Invest 92 AL an 80% chance to develop over the next 48 hours. Right behind it, Invest 94 AL still with a 50% chance to develop here over the next 7 days. And remember to track along with us, check out the hurricane guide inside the WDBO app.
2: 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The president announcing that Press Secretary Caroline Leavitt will be leaving her role at the end of this month. Who would be next? We'll talk about it in depth when we come back.
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9: 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I'm Isaac Abdelmessiah, and that's your America 250 moment on WDBO, Orlando's news and talk.
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2: At the end of the month, we'll be getting a new White House press secretary. We'll talk more about it with Stephen Portnoy. It is 7:37. What do you say we get that extended forecast for you on a Thursday morning, brought to you by Metlock Lifetime Roofing.
12: Good morning, Scott. It's another hot day today. We hit 96 yesterday in Orlando, and last night on TV, I was talking about this pattern is not going to be changing all the way through the next 7 days with a big ridge of hot high pressure just to the west of us across the Gulf and the deep south. That's going to keep us in this mid-90s range through the foreseeable future. Our heat index around 105 today, so likely heat advisories will stick around the next few afternoons. About a 40% coverage of those mid-afternoon storms between 3 and around 6 p.m., and that will continue tomorrow as well. From Channel 9 Eyewitness News, I'm Certified Chief Meteorologist Tom Terry.
2: And right now, we are looking at downtown Orlando, where we've got 79 degrees, and I've got 79 now at Orlando Severe Weather Station. Ed Torrance in that WDBO Traffic Center. How are we driving out there right now, Ed?
11: Scott, we got delays on I-4 eastbound approaching 532 to World Drive. Slow again from Osceola Parkway to 535. Approaching Sand Lake Road from Conroy to OBT and then Michigan Street to Amelia. Also want to watch out for a crash on Daniels Road just south of Palm Crossing Boulevard. From the WDBO Traffic Center, I'm Ed Torrance.
2: Good morning, T. It's 7:39. I'm Scott Inez. Orlando's Morning News here on WDBO. Well, President Trump announcing that White House Press Secretary Caroline Leavitt will leave her role at the end of this month. We go in depth now, live to ABC News national correspondent Stephen Portnoy. And Stephen, Caroline Leavitt and her husband welcomed their second child in May. She came back to her gig recently, but now she's leaving soon, huh?
13: Yeah, just 3 months before the midterms, the president said on social media yesterday that one of his most trusted aides will be departing her role at the end of the month. So, quote, she can spend more time with her beautiful young children and family, a decision I totally understand and respect. The president going on to say that Caroline Leavitt will now be one of his top outside advisors and an influential voice within the party as, quote, we work to defy history and conclusively win the midterm elections. This is a significant change for this White House. Caroline Leavitt has been one of the most public faces of it. And it's been interesting. You know, the president over the years has said he's his most effective spokesperson. I don't think there's anyone who would doubt that, given the fact that, you know, we might hear one thing from aides and something completely different from the president that actually represents his thinking and his policy making, certainly his process. And ultimately, Caroline Leavitt is serving a length of time that is on the shorter end, but within the normal range of a length of service for a press secretary.
2: Yeah.
13: She, looking back on her legacy in the role, she helped to reshape, was significantly influential in reshaping the contours of the press corps that covers the president, inviting in emergent voices and platforms and outlets that were essentially non-existent or had barely been heard of prior to Donald Trump taking office, giving them a boost, a significant national profile, at least attempting to do that, and remaking the pool of reporters that cover the president in tight quarters. So inserting more friendly voices who are more likely to ask favorable questions and excluding those longtime, you know, national news providers that, for example, serve newspapers all across the country, television and radio stations all across the country, like the Associated Press, which has been covering the president since the late 1800s, and serving to provide wire copy for radio stations such as this one and others all across the country.
2: From what I understand, she's going to stay on as an outside advisor, at least for now. Stephen, is that what you're seeing too?
13: Well, that's what the president said, that he'll be relying on her as an influential voice within the party and a top outside advisor. You know, it's fair to say that Caroline Leavitt was as close to the inner circle as you can find in this White House. I mean, she would spend time in the Oval Office with the president. She would ask him questions that represented his views so she could then translate those to the country in the briefing room. And it'll be very interesting to see how he goes about replacing her. You know, I remember in the first term, the president, following Sarah Sanders' departure, brought in Stephanie Grisham. And for a whole year, she served as press secretary, didn't hold a single briefing.
2: Interesting. Well, we'll see what happens there. Is there any talk? I know there is a lot of talk in media, but is there any official talk on whom may replace Caroline Leavitt there at the White House?
13: You know, I'm looking at her staff, who serves under Caroline Leavitt right now. I don't see a name that stands out as someone who's been, for example, groomed for this position. The president may be looking outside. I don't know.
2: Yeah.
13: Again, it's really hard to predict this president's personnel moves. And yeah, I guess we'll wait to see, because he cares very much about who speaks for him. There's no doubt in my mind about that. And so I dare not predict who he may choose.
14: Yeah, you always get in trouble doing that with Donald J. Trump. Stephen, thank you for that report this morning. That is ABC News national correspondent Stephen Portnoy. I would imagine that, that the betting sites are just going crazy right now as to whom is going to take Caroline Leavitt's place as White House press secretary. As far as I can tell this morning, the front runners seem to be U.S. Acting Attorney General for New Jersey, Elena Haba. I know she's been very prominent during the second Trump campaign. She's very close to the president as well. I'm seeing Matthew Boyle's name being talked about. Boyle is the bureau chief for Breitbart Washington. I know that White House Communications Director Stephen Chang is also being talked about in the media. How about this name that I saw this morning? Scott Jennings. Now, that would be must-see TV right there. Jennings is sort of a lone wolf on CNN, one of the only conservative voices on CNN. He's got a great reputation at the White House and within a Republican Party. Now, whether he'd be interested, I don't know. Probably be a big step down in terms of his finances. But Scott Jennings, White House press secretary. We shall see. I would think that this is a decision that would have to be made relatively quickly, because here we are, what, about 2.5 weeks till the end of the month when Caroline Leavitt steps down. It's 7:45 now, WDBO, 107.3 FM and AM 580.
1: And a busy time of the year, too, with midterms quickly approaching. So lots of announcements to come out of the White House. Good morning. I'm Greg Rhodes. A man is now dead after a shooting in Orange County. Happened last night in Orlando at the Hidden Creek Villas on River Tree Circle. The sheriff's office saying that the victim was taken to the hospital, where he later passed away. Currently, no arrest has been announced, and there's still no word yet on a motive. The head of the EPA says that he wants a more than 50% reduction in his budget for next year.
15: EPA Administrator Lee Zeldin says he believes deregulation, including the elimination of greenhouse gas emission standards for vehicles, has resulted in increased manufacturing investment in the U.S.,
16: which has the benefit of creating more jobs, more people working.
15: Zeldin told the Fox News Rundown podcast, staff cuts at the EPA have saved taxpayers $750 million a year.
16: On top of that, through real estate consolidations, canceled grants, we closed an EPA museum that was created during the Biden administration almost no one knew about or even visited.
15: The EPA is now asking for a budget of only a bit more than $4 billion in the next fiscal year. Jessica Rosenthal, Fox News.
1: A new report says that gas prices are higher than ever for this time of the year. The price tracking website Gas Buddy putting out a statement on Wednesday saying that gas prices in the U.S. have now reached their highest level ever for late August. Gas Buddy's head of petroleum analysis says that it was the first time ever that the national average rose above $4 a gallon after August 12th. The average price currently in Florida sitting at $3.94, according to AAA. The report follows months of instability in the oil markets as the U.S. war with Iran affects shipments through the Strait of Hormuz, where around 20% of the world's oil passes. A man who secretly recorded himself touching a woman's hair aboard a Metro train has now been found guilty of assault in Washington, D.C.
17: A D.C. judge found Brian Bentiger guilty of simple assault for touching a woman's hair on a Red Line train and recording it without her knowledge. The woman testified she didn't know what happened until coworkers showed her the video after it was posted online. Investigators used social media metadata to help identify Bentiger. The judge ruled the unwanted touching amounted to assault, even though the woman didn't realize it at the time. Bentiger was previously convicted for his role in the January 6th Capitol attack, but was later pardoned by President Trump. He faces up to 180 days behind bars. Matt Murphy, Fox News.
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1: And the NFL preseason week one slate kicks off tonight with 12 teams in action, though the Bucs and Dolphins will both start tomorrow night. The Jaguars kicking off on Saturday. Lots to watch on sports TV tonight, as well as there's a full Major League Baseball slate, but also Major League Baseball returns to the Iowa cornfields for the first time in 4 years for the Field of Dreams game. The third edition of the game will feature the Minnesota Twins taking on the Philadelphia Phillies at 7:30 tonight on Netflix.
14: If you build it, he will come. Thank you, Greg. 7:48 now. WDBO, what do you say we get that extended forecast for you? It is brought to you by Metlock Lifetime Roofing. 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
12: Good morning, Scott. I've got 95 to 96 again for a high today, and we're going to keep it right about at that same temperature level, including the heat index, well over 105 through the upcoming weekend. It has been a very warm summer so far. Our rain chance around 40% today between 3 and around 6 o'clock. I'll be tracking some occasionally heavy storms near the I-4 corridor. Unlike the last couple of days, it's been drier. We're going to get those scattered storms today and tomorrow, but I do expect a little bit of less rainfall, but still plenty of heat for the weekend ahead. Also watching two disturbances in the Atlantic. We could have Dolly and Edward out in the Atlantic Basin by the end of the week. From Channel 9 Eyewitness News, I'm Certified Chief Meteorologist Tom Terry.
14: Yeah, let's see how we're doing in downtown Orlando right now. It is a stuffy 80 degrees, and I've got sunny and 79 at Orlando's Severe Weather Station. He's in that WDBO Traffic Center. How are we doing, Ed Torrance?
11: Scott, we got delays on I-4 westbound from 46A to after Lake Mary Boulevard. Also slow approaching State Road 46, par 2 Colonial Drive. Eastbound delays 532 to World Drive. Osceola Parkway to 535 at the 528. John Young Parkway, and then seeing slowdowns as well from Michigan Street to Colonial Drive. 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From the WDBO Traffic Center, I'm Ed Torrance.
14: 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Our consumer warrior coming up next.
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23: All right, there's a trend that I first started talking about 2 years ago that has intensified. 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You go shop. And if you're willing to move for a much cheaper rent or a better place, then you got that benefit. 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
3: I'm Channel 9 meteorologist Cassandra Crimi tracking some big heat again for Central Florida. It's warm and sticky to start. We'll have daytime highs back in the low to mid 90s with a high of 95 degrees in Orlando. But a heat advisory is up for most of the area from 10 a.m. to 8 p.m. And by 10:30, many of us will see a heat index of 100 degrees or higher. And that number will climb through the afternoon, peaking today 105 to 110. Partly cloudy skies and a 40% chance for rain and storms and the excessive heat. This continues for the rest of the week. We'll have highs in the mid 90s and heat index values well over 100. From Channel 9 Eyewitness News and meteorologist Cassandra Crimi.
14: And right now I am looking at downtown Orlando where it's 80 and I've got 80 degrees and sunny at Orlando Severe Weather Station. He's in that WDBO Traffic Center. How are we doing over there, Ed Torrance?
11: Scott, we got delays on the 408 eastbound approaching the Pine Hills Toll Plaza. Westbound spotty delays from Goldenrod Road to I-4. Mark Spain Real Estate. 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From the WDBO Traffic Center, I'm Ed Torrance.
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1: 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Congratulations to CMG and to the Orlando Magic. White House Press Secretary Caroline Leavitt leaving her post at the end of this month. She just had a baby in May. Leavitt says she wants to spend more time with her family. It is our top story on WDBO. DOJ announcing arrests in what's being called an elaborate sham marriage scheme involving Chinese citizens.
3: This is one of the largest marriage fraud prosecutions in United States history.
4: That was Attorney General Todd Blanche, who said nearly a dozen suspects arranged over 1,000 sham marriages since 2016. Blanche says that the scheme involved pairing Chinese nationals with U.S. citizens who were paid $100,000 to become fake spouses. Here's Blanche with more about the actions of the suspects charged.
3: Pairing foreign nationals seeking immigration status with United States citizens willing to participate and engage in a sham marriage.
4: Blanche saying that the Chinese nationals would get green cards soon after the couples tied the knot. The attorney general going on to say that the suspects arranged the wedding venues, photographers, and social media posts to make the marriages appear legitimate. Coming up, a search now underway to find three people described as tomb raiders here in Orange County. We'll have that update for you and more coming up next on Orlando's only live and local morning news program.
5: I'm Channel 9 meteorologist Cassandra Crimmy, tracking the heat wave that continues across central Florida. Just how hot it's going to feel coming up.
6: And seeing traffic slowing on I-4 westbound from 46A to after Lake Mary Boulevard. From the WDBO Traffic Center, I'm Ed Torrance.
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4: Good morning, I'm Greg Rhodes. As Buc-ee's and a central Florida business are now settling a lawsuit over knockoff beaver merchandise.
7: Buc-ee's accused Prometheus Esoterica of using its branding in a way that could mislead customers. The Oddities shop is now banned from using Buc-ee's trademarks or helping other businesses use the marks. Under the settlement, Prometheus Esoterica must destroy all items bearing the Buc-ee's logo and remove related ads. Laurel Lee, WDBO News.
4: A search is now underway to find three people described as tomb raiders. That's what the Orange County Sheriff's Office said yesterday about three people from Indiana who have allegedly been stealing family heirlooms from cemeteries. Deputies say that a man, his wife, and her mother are traveling the country, breaking into areas that hold cremated remains and stealing the valuables that people lay to rest with their loved ones. The OCSO says that the three are responsible now for 20 known cases here in Florida, but that there could be more. ABC News has now learned that prosecutors and defense lawyers in Luigi Mangione's federal case are preparing to discuss a possible plea deal in the killing of Brian Thompson during a hearing inside of a New York courtroom on Friday morning. That, according to sources familiar with the matter. The possibility of a plea deal in this federal case could reignite defense efforts to attempt to dismiss the state murder charges, something that ABC News legal analyst Dan Abrams says is unlikely to be accepted by the state's prosecutor.
8: Even if Mangione pleads guilty in federal court, New York state prosecutors aren't going to give up. They will argue that there are different state laws, different from the federal laws, that ought to allow them to move forward with the case.
4: The WDBO Business Update is brought to you by the Good Feet Store. The FTC now saying that it's sending money to thousands of Grubhub users to settle a lawsuit alleging that the

0: delivery service tricked customers with hidden fees. The payments will total more than $23 million, and it comes after the FTC and Illinois Attorney General accused the company back in 2024 of using illegal and deceptive practices. The FTC says that a former Grubhub executive referred to the practice as a, quote, pricing shell game. Grubhub was also accused of deceiving its drivers about how much money they would make listing restaurants on its platform without their permission. And one of the most visible members of President Trump's administration announcing that she's leaving later this month.
1: Press Secretary Karoline Leavitt says she'll depart the administration at the end of the month. President Trump announced the move on social media, adding Leavitt will be a trusted outside advisor and an influential voice inside the Republican Party. Leavitt recently returned to the briefing room following the birth of her second child. In a statement, she says since her daughter was born, she's felt she cannot be the best mom her two young children deserve while devoting constant time, energy, and attention required of the White House press secretary. A replacement has not yet been named. At the White House, Jared Halpern, Fox News.
2: Good morning, T. It's 8:05 now at WDBO. A lot of talk about these flock cameras here in Central Florida and all around the nation. We're going to go in depth with former FBI Special Agent Brad Garrett coming up next.
3: Traffic is a mess this afternoon because of a crash I-4 eastbound before Central.
4: Stuck on the highway and wishing you could have avoided the headache?
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4: Or maybe you are wondering when things will clear up.
5: And as I'm looking at the cameras, the road ranger, well, he is finishing picking up the last cones there. We now have all lanes back open.
4: Live traffic updates on WDBO.
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2: Flock cameras, good or bad? What do you think? Let me know. Tap that open mic there in the WDBO app. We're going to go in depth with Brad Garrett coming up here in a minute, 8:07. What do you say we get that extended forecast for you? It is brought to you by Metlock Lifetime Roofing.
8: Good morning, Scott. It's another hot day today. We hit 96 yesterday in Orlando, and last night on TV I was talking about this pattern is not going to be changing all the way through the next 7 days with a big ridge of hot high pressure just to the west of us across the Gulf and the Deep South. That's going to keep us in this mid-90s range through the foreseeable future. Our heat index around 105 today, so likely heat advisories will stick around the next few afternoons. About a 40% coverage of those mid-afternoon storms between 3 and around 6 p.m., and that will continue tomorrow as well. From Channel 9 Eyewitness News, I'm certified chief meteorologist Tom Terry.
2: We're up to 81 degrees right now at Orlando's Severe Weather Station. He's Ed Torrance. He's in that WDBO Traffic Center. What's going on, Ed?
9: Scott, we got delays on I-4 westbound for 46A after Lake Mary Boulevard. After you get past that, you're going to find the tap of the brakes near Parr and then clear into downtown. I-4 eastbound, you got delays from 532 to World Drive, 536 to 535 at the 528 John Young, and then from Michigan Street to Amelia Lee Road to Maitland as well. From the WDBO Traffic Center, I'm Ed Torrance.
2: Good morning to you. Happy Thursday. It's 8:09 now. I'm Scott Inez. Orlando's Morning News here on WDBO. A lot of talk about these flock cameras out there. You've probably seen them across Central Florida. They are these automated license plate readers. They're causing some concern here in O-Town and really throughout the country. Let's go in depth now live to former FBI Special Agent, ABC News crime and terrorism analyst Brad Garrett. And Brad, good to talk to you this morning. There are pros and cons with these flock cameras, and I think there are a lot of Americans, though, who are concerned that these cameras are becoming like way too invasive or Orwellian, if you will. Tell us about these flock cameras here, Brad.
10: So they're a high-resolution camera that's motion-driven. So in other words, Scott, if you drive by one of them, it will capture you, your car, your license plate, maybe even physically you if the light is right and it happens to be going the right direction. Even down to the details of, you know, broken lights, scratches on the car, things that if you were tracking a car and a bad guy or bad person, it would give you that sort of detail. So if you look at, let's start with the positive side. It's unbelievable what these cameras have done as far as help catch child abductors, murder suspects. We could go on and on about the number of things they have helped, particularly things that have an exigent aspect to them. So in other words, if you have a child kidnapped, obviously time is at the essence. If you get lucky and you have flock cameras that literally capture this person like within a block or two of where the abduction occurred, and you're able to track him or her in a particular direction, it gives law enforcement the ability to maybe get to you quickly. So there's that side. There's been complaints twofold. One, you mentioned that people feel like they're almost too much like Big Brother, mm-hmm. keeping track of their movements from, you know, location A to location B. And the other is abuses of the flock camera, allegations of officers going into the system and looking up things like tracking an ex-girlfriend or an ex-wife or something personal versus that's, you know, a big no-no. It's not what it was designed to be used for. And so you have that component. But, you know, the counter to it's, you know, too invasive, you know, there's something like 85 million cameras mm-hmm. in this country, if you count all of the private, and this is an estimation because nobody really knows, but it's a big number. But between the cameras we all have on our houses, to businesses, to city, county, state governments, to law enforcement cameras. I mean, you add all that up. The idea that if you take away flock, that this is going to go away, yeah, I mean, the answer is it's not.
2: Right.
10: So it's sort of a reality check.
2: Yeah. I mean, we see a lot of these traffic cameras at Central Florida intersections as well. These flock cameras, though, really have made headlines here in Orlando. And some of these cameras are actually, Brad, being damaged and destroyed with folks saying, get the flock out, right?
10: Yeah. Yeah, that is correct. Again, is this misinformation from the standpoint that flock is the only game in town that's doing that? And we both know that's not true. So I don't know. It's yeah. become an emotional issue. The other component, and this is a guess on my part, mm-hmm. that those cameras, if let's say that a police jurisdiction in Kansas calls your police department in Orlando and says, we're looking for some undocumented immigrant, and they start running that, I think because it may step into ICE and immigration, you know, on some levels, that's also a flashpoint for some people.
2: Mm-hmm. How does law enforcement keep these flock cameras operational without further degrading the public's trust? Because we hear an awful lot about them here in Orlando degrading trust. So how does law enforcement try to do that?
10: Twofold. One is they talk publicly about how they can monitor who looks into their system. So in other words, if you and I were police officers in Orlando and we start going in looking for ex-wives or whatever, it will log that it's one of us. And when we logged in, what we looked at and when we logged out, much like a classified computer in the government or in industry where you keep track of who looks at what because it's classified. In this case, it's not classified, but it is confidential. And so that would be one way. And the other is to be very clear about how you, the jurisdiction, are going to use flock cameras. Mm. I don't think anybody has a problem in, you know, chasing people that just kidnap somebody or whatever it might be. So it's two things that, in my view, the police chief and mayor would need to push those two aspects if, in fact, they want to keep flock cameras.
2: Mm. We'll leave it at that. Brad, thank you for that report. As always, we appreciate your analysis. That is ABC News crime and terrorism analyst, former FBI special agent Brad Garrett. So what do you guys think? Flock cameras, good or bad? Thumbs up? Thumbs down? Let me know. Tap that open mic in the WDBO app, because this is where Orlando sounds off. It's 8:15 now at WDBO.
0: And a great point Brad made about those flock cameras utilized incorrectly by police. That's been the case here in Haines City, Sumter County, and in Orange City in recent cases all around the Central Florida area. So there is still some room for improvement when it comes to those uses. Good morning. I'm Greg Rhodes. A man is now dead after a shooting in Orange County. It happened last night in Orlando at the Hidden Creek Villas on River Tree Circle. The sheriff's office saying that the victim was taken to the hospital where he later passed away. Currently, no arrest has been announced, and there's been no word yet on a motive. The head of the EPA saying that he wants a more than 50% reduction in his budget for next year.
11: EPA Administrator Lee Zeldin says he believes deregulation, including the elimination of greenhouse gas emission standards for vehicles, has resulted in increased manufacturing investment in the U.S.
12: which has the benefit of creating more jobs, more people working.
11: Zeldin told the Fox News Rundown podcast, staff cuts at the EPA have saved taxpayers $750 million a year.
12: On top of that, through real estate consolidations, canceled grants, we closed an EPA museum that was created during the Biden administration almost no one knew about or even visited.
11: The EPA is now asking for a budget of only a bit more than $4 billion in the next fiscal year. Jessica Rosenthal, Fox News.
0: A new report saying that gas prices are higher than ever for this time of the year. The price tracking website Gas Buddy put out a statement on Wednesday saying that gas prices in the U.S. have reached their highest level ever for late August. Gas Buddy's head of petroleum analysis saying that it was the first time ever that the national average rose above $4 a gallon after August 12th. The average price in Florida currently sitting at $3.94, according to AAA. The report follows months of instability in the oil market as the U.S. war with Iran has affected shipments through the Strait of Hormuz. Around 20% of the world's oil passes through the waterway. A man who secretly recorded himself touching a woman's hair aboard a metro train has not been found guilty of assault in Washington, D.C.
13: A D.C. judge found Brian Bentiger guilty of simple assault for touching a woman's hair on a Red Line train and recording it without her knowledge. The woman testified she didn't know what happened until coworkers showed her the video after it was posted online. Investigators used social media metadata to help identify Bentiger. The judge ruled the unwanted touching amounted to assault, even though the woman didn't realize it at the time. Bentiger was previously convicted for his role in the January 6th Capitol attack, but was later pardoned by President Trump. He faces up to 180 days behind bars. Matt Murphy, Fox News.
0: And the Orlando Magic have now announced their TV partner for the foreseeable future. The team announcing on Wednesday a multi-year deal to broadcast their non-nationally televised games with our partners over at WFTV Channel 9 and WRDQ 27. The deal comes after the Magic's contract with FanDuel Sports Network was voided, their parent company folding. That partnership becomes the latest round around the league of teams returning their local games to the local airwaves. Six other teams have made the transition to OTA television this offseason, all affected by the closure of FanDuel. The full NBA team and broadcast schedule is set to be released by the league later today.
2: I mean, really, the only programming people are watching live today are sports and news.
0: Got to get it live.
2: Right? I mean, that's about it. So I think it's a great move by Cox Media Group. Great move by the Orlando Magic. Great to have the Magic back here at home. Thank you, Greg. Appreciate it. 8:18 now. What do you say we get that extended forecast for you? It is brought to you by Metlock Lifetime Roofing. Hello, Tom Terry.
8: Good morning, Scott. I've got 95 to 96 again for a high today, and we're going to keep it right about at that same temperature level, including the heat index, well over 105 through the upcoming weekend. It has been a very warm summer so far. Our rain chance around 40% today between 3 and around 6 o'clock. I'll be tracking some occasionally heavy storms near the I-4 corridor. Unlike the last couple of days, it's been drier. We're going to get those scattered storms today and tomorrow, but I do expect a little bit of less rainfall, but still plenty of heat for the weekend ahead. Also watching two disturbances in the Atlantic. We could have Dolly and Edward out in the Atlantic Basin by the end of the week. From Channel 9 Eyewitness News, I'm Certified Chief Meteorologist Tom Terry.
2: Right now, I'm looking at 81 degrees at Orlando's Severe Weather Station. Ed Torrance in that WDBO Traffic Center. What's happening, Ed?
9: Scott, we got a crash on International Parkway at 46A, and then I-4 eastbound. You're seeing delays from just after 27 to World Drive, 536 to 535, Central Florida Parkway to 528. A bit between John Young and OBT, as well as Michigan Street to Colonial Drive and approaching Lee Road to Maitland Boulevard. I-4 westbound also seeing those delays, 46A to just after Lake Mary Boulevard. From the WDBO Traffic Center, I'm Ed Torrance.

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0: 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What do you think about the Flock cameras? Yay or nay? 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
14: 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And unless you're paying close attention to your credit card statement when it comes in, you could end up being the most charitable person ever, buying stuff for a crook. 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
0: 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Thanks so much for joining us on a Thursday morning. 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
15: I'm Channel 9 meteorologist Cassandra Cremie. As this heat wave continues across Central Florida, I'll be tracking afternoon highs in the low to mid-90s. Orlando today will see a high of 95. Heat index values peaking 105 to 110, thus sparking a heat advisory from 10 a.m. to 8 p.m. today. Partly cloudy skies and a 40% chance for afternoon showers and storms. The heat will continue over the next couple of days, and our rain and storm chance settled at around 30 to 40%. From Channel 9 Eyewitness News, I'm meteorologist Cassandra Cremie.
0: And right now, Cassandra, we're looking at 81 degrees and sunshine at Orlando's severe weather station. He's in that WDBO traffic center. How are we doing, Ed Torrance?
16: Scott, we had a crash on Maitland Boulevard eastbound at 434. From the WDBO traffic center, I'm Ed Torrance.
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20: We are tracking Invest 92L out there in the central Atlantic. Conditions are conducive for development as this thing moves westward here into the Caribbean. WDBO is Orlando's severe weather station. We are watching this storm for you. Orlando Magic games are going back to free local TV this year. That's great news. You're going to be able to see most every game on our partner stations, WRDQ Channel 27 or WFTV Channel 9 this coming season. It is our top story on WDBO this morning, and that is DOJ announcing arrests at what's being called an elaborate sham marriage scheme involving Chinese citizens.
21: This is one of the largest marriage fraud prosecutions in United States history.
22: That was Attorney General Todd Blanche, who said nearly a dozen suspects arranged over 1,000 sham marriages since 2016. Blanche saying that the scheme involved pairing Chinese nationals with U.S. citizens who were paid $100,000 to become fake spouses. Here's Blanche with more about the actions of the suspects that were charged.
21: Pairing foreign nationals seeking immigration status with United States citizens willing to participate and engage in a sham marriage.
22: Blanche saying that the Chinese nationals would get green cards soon after the couples tied the knot. Blanche adding that the suspects arranged the wedding venues, photographers, and social media posts to make the marriages appear legitimate. Coming up, a city in Brevard County now celebrating what its mayor's calling a transformational moment. We'll have that update for you and more coming up next here on Orlando's only live and local morning news program.
15: I'm Channel 9 meteorologist Cassandra Crimi with hot temperatures returning to Central Florida. Just how long this heat will last, coming up.
16: And watch out for a crash on I-95 heading southbound at mile marker 183 from the WDBO Traffic Center. I'm Ed Torrance.
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22: Good morning, I'm Craig Rhodes. As Governor Ron DeSantis is now taking aim at the rise of Democratic Socialism.
23: It comes following the defeat of Wisconsin Democratic Socialist Francesca Hong in Tuesday's primary for governor. DeSantis says the movement is essentially communist and argues police, not social workers, should respond when someone breaks into a home. He is also backing Florida's investigation into former COVID advisor Dr. Anthony Fauci, calling him a charlatan and saying Florida is a refuge of sanity. Laurel Lee, WDBO News.
22: A city in Brevard County now celebrating what its mayor is calling a transformational moment. Coco Mayor Michael Blake was reacting yesterday to news that the federal government has approved a $56 million grant for a Brightline train station. That station near Clear Lake Road and US 1 is expected to open in 2030. Blake says that station will serve as a catalyst for economic growth, and it's a milestone that'll benefit generations to come. Nick Reiner has now been indicted again for the murders of his parents.
24: The 32-year-old is accused of killing Rob and Michelle Reiner in a stabbing attack in their Brentwood home last December. New charges in the indictment will replace the original murder case filed last year. It has the special circumstance allegation of lying in wait, which could lead to a sentencing enhancement if Reiner is convicted. The indictment also pushes the case closer to a jury trial, bypassing the need for a public preliminary hearing, which had been expected to take place sometime this fall. Reiner has been behind bars since December 15th, the day after his parents' bodies were discovered. I'm Daniel Martindale.
22: And from quiet to rapidly developing in just a matter of days as we take a look at the tropics. First up, we'll now take a look at Tropical Depression Cristobal, which is spinning up in the North Atlantic, not expected to make or affect land. The National Hurricane Center expecting it to dissipate actually later today as it enters into the colder waters. The storm that we had been expecting to be named first is still making its way from the mid-Atlantic into the southern Caribbean. And as of the latest 8 a.m. advisory, the NOAA giving Invest 92 AL an 80% chance to develop over the next 48 hours. Right behind it, Invest 94 AL with a 50% chance to develop over the next 7 days. Next up on the naming list is Dolly and Edward. 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
20: 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Eric is coming up next.

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4: 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What do you say we get that extended forecast for you? It is brought to you by the great folks at Metlock Lifetime Roofing. 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
5: Good morning, Scott. It's another hot day today. We hit 96 yesterday in Orlando, and last night on TV I was talking about this pattern is not going to be changing all the way through the next 7 days with a big ridge of hot high pressure just to the west of us across the Gulf and the Deep South. That's going to keep us in this mid-90s range through the foreseeable future. Our heat index around 105 today, so likely heat advisories will stick around the next few afternoons. About a 40% coverage of those mid-afternoon storms between 3 and around 6 p.m., and that will continue tomorrow as well. From Channel 9 Eyewitness News, I'm Certified Chief Meteorologist Tom Terry.
4: Currently, we're sitting at 82 and sunny at Orlando's Severe Weather Station. He's in that WDBO Traffic Center. What's going on out there right now, Ed Torrance?
6: Scott, we got delays on I-4 eastbound just after 27. That's going to continue to World Drive. Slow again from Osceola Parkway to 535, Central Florida Parkway to 528, then from Cayley to Amelia. Tap of the brakes approaching Maitland Boulevard as well. Westbound delays 46A to after Lake Mary Boulevard, slowing down a bit just after Maitland as well. From the WDBO Traffic Center, I'm Ed Torrance.
4: 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Happy Thursday. I'm Scott Inez, Orlando's Morning News on WDBO, 107.3 FM and AM 580, Orlando's News and Talk. You get to hear this guy, Eric Erickson, today, noon to 3 and every weekday. The great Eric Erickson Show, and Eric is here for a little preview this morning. All right, so you and I haven't talked about the war with Iran for a while, and I guess there's a reason for that, Eric. The airstrikes have stopped, at least for now, and now there now seems to be a different playbook being used by the president here, right?
7: Yeah, it is 100% economic. The Iranians think that they can outlast us. We think we can outlast them, and we're trying it. We frankly don't have enough missiles to keep blowing them up, and we now know the Iranians actually, they were pretty resourceful. They were able to fly F-5s, ancient American fighter jets, super low below radar to take out some American positions in Kuwait a while back. So the war was more aggressive than we were led to believe, and now the president's going with an economic strategy. The question is, if oil prices get too high before the midterms because of the closure of the Strait of Hormuz, does that hurt the GOP? That's the real concern.
4: Yeah, that's the question here in the States. As far as the question over in Iran, their economy is in tatters right now. What extent, we really don't know. But that question over on their side is, how long can the Iranians hold out here, Eric?
7: Yeah, you know, this is the problem. When the government's filled with armed thugs and the people aren't, they can hold out longer. But we now know that the military hasn't been paid. Women are selling their hair on the black market to get money for their families. It's the country is in real crisis right now. And, of course, the Ayatollah has not been seen since, well, we killed his dad.
4: Yeah, well, you mentioned the armed thugs. I think the hope is that when, you know, it at least was when it started 5 months ago, that some rebel group, some group out there would come in and right. take over the leadership of Iran. It looks to me, though, that judging by the hardline stances here, that the IRGC, the military, has control, Eric, of most everything that's going on there.
7: Yeah, they really do. In fact, the Ayatollah announced new leadership positions to make permanent after the war, and it's all the hardliners. So it sounds like we've really been negotiating with more moderate members of the parliament, and the hardliners have taken over the government. They don't want a deal.
4: Okay, so I get that, you know, the president changing planes over in Turkey at the NATO summit last month there in Ankara. I get that, you know, that was a story. It was a big story. It's not the first time that a president has secretly changed planes. But now, Eric, now you have the press. They're still complaining that the Secret Service protected the president instead of them. Really?
7: Yeah. Listen, Americans hate the media, and you can get a sense of it from there. It's all about them. Oh, my gosh, we were the bait. You weren't the bait. The president had to get out of the country. Remember, Scott, this is a key thing that isn't really being reported right now. The press already reported before this that the new Air Force One was a target from the Iranians, so he was going to have to leave on the old Air Force One. So we already knew what plane he was supposed to be on because the press decided to report it when the White House asked them not to. So, I mean, there's no win for the president here.
4: No, there's no win. Absolutely no win whatsoever. Speaking of no win, Democratic Socialist Francesca Hong losing that primary for governor in Wisconsin on Tuesday night. She didn't lose by much, though. Is this the beginning, Eric? Is this the beginning of the end in terms of these socialists, or is this just the beginning of this uprising within the Democrat Party here?
7: As Winston Churchill would say, it's the end of the beginning of the end. Listen, there's a huge fight ahead for the Democrats with these guys. You've still got Abdullah El Sayed in Michigan, who's on the ballot, and they were so close in Wisconsin, it certainly makes them want to try again and try to fly a little under the radar. That's why you've got all these people saying, oh, Woke One was nuts. Well, Woke Two is going to be Woke One. They're just not going to talk about it.
4: Interesting. Crystal ball, looking ahead to November, what do you think the way it shapes up right now? Do the Republicans keep the Senate and lose the House? Is that the way it may go? What do you think?
7: I think it's on a razor's edge, but right now, yeah, I think they will keep the Senate. I do think they lose the House. Look, they've only got like a 5-seat majority, really. You got Corey Mills in your neck of the woods, who, if he gets the primary, he becomes super vulnerable. Max Miller now in Ohio in a safe seat probably loses. So, yeah, they're probably going to lose. Most Republicans you talk to in Washington think they're going to lose the House. The Senate, it's possible they lose it because the polling is so bad. But, you know, the Democrats clearly have a bias in the polling now. And, I mean, maybe they hold the Senate.
4: Speaking of polling, and Francesca Hong, she's up by 20% percentage yes. points in the polling, and she loses. How does that happen, Eric?
7: Oh, okay, you know, here's the thing. I'm glad you raised that. So the Florida polling has been good because we have primaries in Texas, Georgia. The only places the polling's really been screwed up are the northern Democratic primaries, where it's overwhelmingly progressive white people who vote. The progressive white people are the most eager to tell people about their Lord and Savior socialism, and they want to talk to all the pollsters about it.
4: Interesting. Very interesting. And one more topic for it before I let you go. Republicans still plotting a last-minute tax package for reconciliation to campaign on here, Eric?
7: Yeah, look, they're trying to put a coalition together to get something done before November so they can campaign on something else. The problem is any two members of the GOP in the House of Representatives can kill it. So the Speaker's telling the president, you're not going to get it past the House. And the Senate's telling the president, we got to do this. So if the president can assemble a coalition, but he's made, for example, Thomas Massie's mad, he's still there. Dan Crenshaw's on his way out of the House. Chip Roy's on the way out of the House. A lot of these guys just don't care anymore to stand with the president because they're gone.
4: Always great to talk to you, Eric. Thanks so much. We'll be listening today, all right?
7: Thank you.
4: All right. That is the great Eric Erickson live. You get to hear the Eric Erickson Show today and every weekday, noon to 3, only right here on WDBO. It's 8:45 at WDBO. Good Thursday morning.
8: Good morning. I'm Greg Rhodes. As social media is now on trial, it started with the beginning of jury selection on Wednesday in California in a trial against Meta after a U.S. appeals court declined to dismiss thousands of online safety lawsuits against major social media companies. Those lawsuits allege that platforms owned by companies like Meta and TikTok encourage addictive behavior, fail to properly verify users' age, and do not do enough to protect users from harmful content. Meta saying that collective penalties being sought by four state attorneys general could be total more than $1.4 trillion. Attorneys for the man accused of killing conservative commentator Charlie Kirk want the death penalty to be taken off the table.
9: In a newly filed motion, they asked the judge to strike the aggravating factor that makes Tyler Robinson eligible for capital punishment. The defense argues that the state has failed to provide probable cause that Robinson knowingly created a great risk of death to another other than Charlie Kirk. They go on to say that Robinson had only one target, and that the bullet fired at Kirk from a rooftop at Utah Valley University last September didn't put anyone else in danger. I'm Tammy Trujillo.
8: Two search and rescue teams activated by the U.S. State Department have now deployed to Colombia. Rescue operations continuing 2 days now after Monday's deadly earthquake. ABC's Faith Abube is in Colombia detailing the rescue of a woman who was found in the rubble.
10: La puerta encima mío.
11: Ya casi llena, ¿vale?
12: Agua. She flashes a hand sign. Rescuers giving her water. Cheers erupting as crews carefully pulled her out.
3: Now, the WDBO Sports Update.
8: And it is the most wonderful time of the year as football starts kicking off around the area. We have the NFL preseason slate kicking off tonight with 12 teams in action. The Buccaneers and Dolphins, though, both starting tomorrow night. The Jaguars kicking off on Saturday. But also a few rule changes approved heading into the college football season. And Scott, I wanted to get your reaction to a couple of these. So targeting has been adjusted. A player ejected in the second half of a game will no longer have to sit out the first half of the next game if it's their first offense.
5: Yeah, I like that.
8: Yeah, I think that's fair. Yeah. Still on a second offense, they'll be forced to sit out the first half. Yeah. On a third, it's still an automatic one-game suspension.
5: Okay.
8: All teams will now get two replay challenges per game, and if a team wins either of those two challenges, they'll get a third.
5: Yeah, I like that too.
8: Again, fair. I think if you win a challenge, you shouldn't lose it.
5: I like them both. Offensive, by the way, go ahead.
8: One more. Offensive pass interference has now gone from a 15-yard penalty down to a 10-yard penalty. Defensive pass interference remains a 15-yard penalty.
5: I don't know if I like that.
8: I think they're trying to open the game up a little bit, trying to, if you want to go downfield, it's not as much of a penalty if your guy pushes off a little bit.
5: I don't know, because in the NFL, it goes to the spot of the foul.
8: Exactly,
5: right?
8: Yeah.
5: To where in college football, now you're only getting a 10-yard penalty?
8: Only 10 yards on offensive pass
5: interference. I don't like that one. I think they should have kept it at 15 yards.
8: I think that's fair. UCF kicks off their season September 3rd at the Bounce House when they take on Bethune-Cookman.
5: All right, look forward to football season. It's here, folks. Preseason in earnest getting underway tonight. 8:48 now. What do you say we get that extended forecast for you? It is brought to you by Metlock Lifetime Roofing. Gentlemen, Eyewitness News Chief Meteorologist Tom Terry.
13: Good morning, Scott. I've got 95 to 96 again for a high today, and we're going to keep it right about at that same temperature level, including the heat index, well over 105 through the upcoming weekend. It has been a very warm summer so far. Our rain chance around 40% today between 3 and around 6 o'clock. I'll be tracking some occasionally heavy storms near the I-4 corridor. Unlike the last couple of days, it's been drier. We're going to get those scattered storms today and tomorrow, but I do expect a little bit of less rainfall, but still plenty of heat for the weekend ahead. Also watching two disturbances in the Atlantic. We could have Dolly and Edward out in the Atlantic Basin by the end of the week. From Channel 9 Eyewitness News, I'm Certified Chief Meteorologist Tom Terry.
5: And currently, I'm looking at downtown Orlando, where it is 82, and I've got 82 and sunny at Orlando's Severe Weather Station. Ed Torrance is in that WDBO traffic center. How we doing, Ed?
6: Scott, we got delays on I-4 eastbound after US 27. That's going to continue to World Drive. Slow again, Osceola Parkway to 535 at the 528, and then from Cayley to Amelia, approaching Maitland as well. I-4 westbound slow, approaching Lake Mary Boulevard at Maitland and at Ivanhoe. 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From the WDBO Traffic Center, I'm Ed Torrance.
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2: All right, there's a trend that I first started talking about 2 years ago that has intensified, and it's that rents around the United States, except a small number of cities, are dropping. There's too many rental units available in most places in the U.S., and more than a third of people rent. And most of them aren't taking advantage of these lower rents. Why? Because you're where you are, the landlord sends you a notice and they're going to bump up your rent at your next lease, 2%, 3% or whatever. You think, oh, well, it's not worth doing anything about it. Yes, it is. You go shop. And if you're willing to move for a much cheaper rent or a better place, then you got that benefit. Otherwise, you use the lower rent you found somewhere else to get a better deal from your existing landlord.
1: 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Hey, good morning. Greg is back with the news at 9, followed by the Brian Kilmeade Show. 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It's 8:57 WDBO. 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
4: I'm Channel 9 meteorologist Cassandra Crimi, tracking some big heat again for Central Florida. It's warm and sticky to start. We'll have daytime highs back in the low to mid 90s with a high of 95 degrees in Orlando. But a heat advisory is up for most of the area from 10 a.m. to 8 p.m. And by 10:30, many of us will see a heat index of 100 degrees or higher. And that number will climb through the afternoon, peaking today 105 to 110. Partly cloudy skies and a 40% chance for rain and storms. And the excessive heat, this continues for the rest of the week. We'll have highs in the mid 90s and heat index values well over 100. From Channel 9 Eyewitness News and meteorologist Cassandra Crimi.
1: Currently, I'm looking at 82 and sunny at Orlando's Severe Weather Station. He's in that WDBO Traffic Center. How are we doing, Ed Torrance?
6: Scott, we got traffic slowing on the 408 westbound from Goldenrod Road to just before 436. Got a new crash in that area. Then delays from Conway Road to I-4. From the WDBO Traffic Center, I'm Ed Torrance.
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1: 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I'm Greg Rhodes with our top story. Is the Justice Department now announcing arrests? What's being called an elaborate sham marriage scheme involving Chinese citizens?
2: This is one of the largest marriage fraud prosecutions in United States history.
1: That was Attorney General Todd Blanche. He said nearly a dozen suspects arranged over 1,000 sham marriages since 2016. Blanche saying that the scheme involved pairing Chinese nationals with U.S. citizens who were paid $100,000 to become fake spouses. Here's Blanche with more about the actions of the suspects charged.
2: Pairing foreign nationals seeking immigration status with United States citizens willing to participate and engage in a sham marriage.
1: Blanche saying that the Chinese nationals would get green cards soon after the couples tied the knot. The attorney general saying that the suspects arranged the wedding venues, photographers, and social media posts to make the marriages appear legitimate.
0: This is
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4: I'm Channel 9 meteorologist Cassandra Crimi with hot temperatures returning to Central Florida. Just how long this heat will last, coming up.
1: Currently up to 83 degrees, and sunny. We've got another heat advisory in the forecast for later today as we continue our team coverage. A city in Orange County now pausing all hiring. Apopka Mayor Nick Nesta announcing yesterday a temporary hiring freeze will be in place through October 1st. He says it's part of a broader review of how city government is structured. Nesta adding that he wants to see how the city can best position its employees and departments to serve the growing community as efficiently as possible. He says one exception, though, will be made so that the city can hire a community development director. Nesta saying that this is an important leadership position for the city's future. The ex-wife of U.S. Representative Max Miller is now suing the Ohio Republican.
5: Emily Moreno is accusing Miller of publishing a naked photo of their daughter online. She alleges he put the photo in a Dropbox folder before sending it to his lawyer, then posted the link to that folder on the social media site X. This says Miller is facing accusations of abuse by his ex-wife, who's the daughter of Republican Senator Bernie Moreno. Miller is on the ballot in November in Ohio in an attempt to be reelected. I'm Mark Mayfield.
1: Nick Reiner has now been indicted again for the murders of his parents.
6: The 32-year-old is accused of killing Rob and Michelle Reiner in a stabbing attack in their Brentwood home last December. New charges in the indictment will replace the original murder case filed last year. It adds the special circumstance allegation of lying in wait, which could lead to a sentencing enhancement if Reiner is convicted. The indictment also pushes the case closer to a jury trial, bypassing the need for a public preliminary hearing, which had been expected to take place sometime this fall. Reiner has been behind bars since December 15th, the day after his parents' bodies were discovered. I'm Daniel Martindale.
1: And the Orlando Magic have now announced their TV partner for the foreseeable future. The team announcing on Wednesday a multi-year deal to broadcast their non-nationally televised games with our partners over at WFTV Channel 9 and WRDQ 27. The deal comes after the Magic's contract with FanDuel Sports Network was voided with their parent company folding. The partnership becomes the latest round the league of teams returning their local games to local airwaves. Six other teams have made the transition to OTA television this offseason, all affected by the closure of FanDuel. The full NBA team and broadcast schedule is to be released by the league later today. It's now 9:03 here at WDBO.
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3: Hot today across Central Florida yet again with a high of 95 degrees expected. Partly cloudy skies and a 40% chance for afternoon showers and storms. Humidity is going to make it feel even hotter, feeling like 100 to 110 with a heat advisory in place from 10 a.m. to 8 p.m. From Channel 9 Eyewitness News, I'm meteorologist Cassandra Crimi.
2: 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Triple Team Traffic.
4: Still going to find delays on I-4 as you're heading eastbound from just before 532 to World Drive, Osceola Parkway to 535, and the 408 to Amelia, as well as Lee Road to Maitland Boulevard. Westbound traffic slow at Lake Mary Boulevard, approaching Maitland Boulevard, but after that, clear into downtown. Also got a crash on Old Winter Garden Road at Blackwood Avenue. 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From the WDBO Traffic Center, I'm Ed Torrance.
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5: So glad you're there, everybody. It's the Brian Kilmeade Show. We have a lot going on today. This hour, Josh Koshauer will bring us inside the primary results and what it means in Washington when they finally get back to work there. He's Fox News radio political analyst. Brett Baer is standing by, fresh off his show last night. It was chock full of information. We got new polls in Maine for the first time, really, since Troy Jackson became the nominee over Graham Plattner. We'll share that with you, but let's get to the big three.
6: Number three.
7: I'm glad they arrested him. It won't bring Todd back. I don't understand why he was on the street. Those are the stories we keep hearing, what certain people are let out, and then they go and commit more heinous crimes.
5: And that is Galina Pasternak, whose husband was killed. Blood on Gavin Newsom's hands as the sanctuary state let an illegal with a long rap sheet run wild, and a 68-year-old is dead as ICE gets another tool in their belt, and the critics are outraged.
6: Number two.
8: We do know this, that MAGA extremism is not the way that we want to go. It's not where our state wants to go, and it's not the way that our country should be going. We need to make sure that we can defeat Donald Trump's legacy.
5: Okay, there you go. David Crowley is the last-minute nominee to stop a panic attack in Wisconsin. Politics aplenty as we look at the new polls and examine new matchups in key Senate and governor's races around the country. Don't move.
6: Number one.
9: They see the midterms coming. My gut feel is that they're likely going to get more aggressive because they don't believe the president will do much prior to the midterms in terms of military reaction.
5: And they're wrong. General Jack Keane with Brett Baer last night. The standoff in the Strait as both the U.S. and Iran think they have the advantage. Why I think the military card is the only one we can possibly play right now. And I want to bring continue that conversation that Brett had with General Keane last night. By far the best on Iran, probably in the country. Brett, welcome back.
10: Hey, Brett.
5: Hey, and by the way, his book is still available. You got the Brett Baer podcast, but also at the Case for America, an argument on behalf of our nation, and host of a brand new Fox Nation special on Spy Nation on Fox. And also, you have the other about the Havana Syndrome, right, Brett?
10: Yeah, and it's really fascinating, getting a lot of pickup on Fox Nation about the Havana Syndrome, immaculate concussion is what it's called. And I tell you what, you look at this and you look at all of the pain that some of these people have gone through and how the government handled it, it's worth a watch.
5: Absolutely. So I want to talk about yesterday where we go with Iran, because it's a fascinating point we're at. With people, I think the munitions... Everyone's running with this munition story. We don't have enough dads. We don't have enough patriots. And perhaps that's true. Long term, we need to address that. But we have other stuff that we don't necessarily need tomahawks. There are glide bombs and other things that we have. And we're more armed up now than we were before the war actually started in February. So it's not that we can't hit. It said, we are more concerned, I think, with the complaints of the Gulf allies, which caught, and the generals reaffirmed this last night, it did catch even Iran by surprise that the Gulf allies are urging us not to bomb. They didn't even predict that, which means it was an effective tool they used.
10: Yeah, and that's where the real push for, you know, the Patriots, the THAADs, is coming from. Both the Gulf allies and Ukraine, frankly, they're out. They're tapped for the most part. Some of those countries don't have any. Kuwait, a couple of others, but the others are running low. And that's where they feel like if there's this big attack, that Iran is going to attack them. And that's where the pushback has come. And numerous times, at least three leaders in the Gulf Arab allies have pressured and called the president to not do another big attack. Meanwhile, each time, obviously, Iran is kind of running out the clock. And while they may be weakened, they still have this core that doesn't really care about its people and, you know, economically, or that they would face bombings if they don't really negotiate at the negotiating table.
5: And here's the expansive. Here's exactly what Jackeen said. Cut seven.
9: I don't think the munitions are having an impact on what we're going to do with Iran. And I think it's well known that for multiple years now, we have been sacrificing rebuilding our arsenal because of budget cutbacks. And where do you take those cuts? And those were easy places to cut, and you were deferring problems. And those problems are coming home to roost. I think we're fully capable, in my discussions with IDF and our military leaders, they have what they need to execute the president's mission. This is more about replenishing the stockpiles and how fast can we replenish them to deal with the potential of other threats. I think that is really the central issue.
5: And one of the things he's talking about is these CRs. So we can't come together with a budget. So in order to avoid a shutdown, sometimes we don't, they have a CR, continuing to fund. But we can't fund long term. So really, you want to build a new Patriot? I'm going to need an investment, not just a month to month. I just don't need 6 months. They need 6 years. How are we going to get past this, Brett? You know the election cycle. You know the fact that we have to get 12 different committees to approve their budgets, go to the House, approve a budget ideally, and then we can finance. But currently, the way things are, it's really hurting the Pentagon.
10: Yeah, and you know, these companies have been dealing in this environment for a long time, getting month to month, 6 months, but not long-term planning for promised funding, because each new Congress comes in and does something different. And you're right, they do continuing resolutions, which go off of the last budget passed. And, you know, we've been trying to get back to regular order forever. It's a little bit in the weeds inside Washington, but it really hurts the ability to capitalize on and monetize some of these efforts to get missiles and defense. So I think they're going to have a real problem on Capitol Hill in the short term. And with the midterms coming, there's not a lot of big things happening before November.
5: So I talked to the president on Sunday, and I talked to him the week I was off the week before. And both times he started with, Brian, I don't care about the midterms. I don't believe that he believes that. I mean, one thing, it's a great thing to say that because it keeps Iran off balance because they think we're obsessed with the midterms. But you think the president really wants to be successful in the midterms, and he sees this rise of socialism and along with the redistricting as a legitimate opportunity. What do you think? Because you know him better than anybody.
10: Well, yes, 100%. And we've all talked to him in recent weeks, and I think he does say that, but he cares. Of course he cares about the midterms because, you know, he may be saying that about his decisions on Iran, that, you know, these worrying about gas prices, he has some advisors inside the White House and inside his orbit that have pushed for these negotiations. But they haven't been fruitful at all. And I agree with you, and I agree with Jackeen. I mean, I think that there is a real possibility that it goes back to kinetic action before you get to the midterms, you know, whether it's in the fall, it's not, Iran's not suspecting it. I think that's where he doesn't care about the midterms, is that push. But you know, if you look at a Democratic House and if you look at a Democratic Senate, which, you know, is increasingly possible if you look at polls, you're talking about an ugly 2 years for this administration. Investigations, indictments, probably impeachment. And, you know, I think that's a bumpy ride that he's trying to avoid.
5: So I want to bring it to something else that I find maddening. Is that I sat on the couch and you sat on your desk and we watched some of the crazy things being brought forward with DEI and Black Lives Matter and defund the police and all the crazy proposals that were put out there and accepted and people ran on them. And now that people are sobered up and looking back at those past tweets and their past positions, they're trying to run from them. Many of them, whether it's the governor's race in Wisconsin, whether it's the AOC talking about now we say woke one, as if everyone was drunk when they first put those proposals out there. We were getting ostracized by pointing out that you're anti-police. Defund the police is one of the stupidest things you ever heard in our life, but it did tremendous damage. Remember, no cash bail did tremendous damage. Defund the Pentagon's the new one, which is just farcical. And then when AOC comes out and admits it, well, that was just woke one. Listen to what she said on Sunday when asked about Francesca Hung, the socialist candidate in Wisconsin, who said things like defund the police, defund the Pentagon, let everybody in on the border, defund and disband the Senate. Cut 18.
11: I mean, I think that a lot of these races, even right now, they'll have a tendency to be nationalized.
12: Yeah.
11: But these races ultimately are local, and all politics are local. My understanding is that Francesca Hung has made clear her present stances to her electorate.
12: Yeah, she's moved away from a lot
11: right,
12: of that.
11: She's like, moved away from it. And I have a local city councilman that yeah. has this saying, woke one was crazy.
5: Really? Woke one was crazy. It dominated the political landscape and your panels, Brett, for about 3 years.
10: I mean, she was a big proponent of woke one. She
5: yes.
10: was at the heart of woke one. You know, the pronouns, everybody's using pronouns, yeah. all the police defunding. Yes, and you can't. Look, if you're going to run for national office, and I do believe that you're getting ready to see an AOC presidential run in 28, and I think she's laying the groundwork for that. And, you know, you can laugh it off, but there's a lot of videotape that shows her saying some and proposing some really wacky things. So all of the Democratic Socialist agenda items, if you look at the DSA website, Middle America is not buying that. However, when these candidates are running, they're touching on something else, and that is the cost of living, affordability, health care costs, child care costs, and there is a big frustration about that. And there are independents that throw their hands up and say, I'm sick of this, I'm trying something else, and even vote that way, far left.
5: So, which is interesting, now that most of the primaries are over, we got a big one in Florida, but Rahm Emanuel said this about socialism. He said, if you were trying to be a party that recruits people, working class people, who live paycheck to paycheck, socialists repulse them. Because if you look at who's voting socialist, it's not the working class, and it's certainly not minorities. It is well under overeducated white people and really older rich white people. So they're beginning to understand that socialism doesn't help the working class, even if you're vilifying the upper class. Is Rahm Emanuel running point on this? Could we expect more statements like this? Because all we've been getting is from maybe James Carville and maybe Van Jones.
10: Yeah, I think Rahm Emanuel is trying to stake out his own, you know, presidential run, and he's running, you know, trying to attack this and rally the traditional Democratic base. You know, you've heard voices like Van Jones, you've heard Chris Matthews, you've heard Bill Maher, this would be like a candidate that's running on this. His other platform is education, which is unique for, you know, a national platform to tackle that. But I think he's taking out ground, and know, if Democrats were smart, the traditional Democrats think that there's a big group there that's expanding. I think Republicans could pluck off some of that, too.
5: I would think so. And it's going to be very interesting. I think a big bellwether would be Mike Rogers against El Saeed, because Mike Rogers is traditional conservative. You can't say, well, he's MAGA through and through. He's not. You know, he's a more of a George Bush type conservative with tremendous, you know, with tremendous national security credentials. And let's see how he does. I mean, he's competent. He's experienced. He's got FBI military background. He's well known in Michigan.
10: Almost won last time.
5: And that could be a seat.
10: 17,000 votes.
5: Yeah. So that could be a seat that's flipped. I think that's going to be very interesting. Brett, thanks so much. I don't know if you've, sometimes I put you in an awkward spot when I ask you if you've named your panel yet, because I know most of the panelists listen to see if their name is going to be on the bulletin board.
10: I heard you weren't available, so I've decided to put off the choice.
5: So you're going to put off the choice or put off the panel entirely?
10: I'm going to make that decision later today.
5: Okay, good. Understand. Brett, thanks so much. Brett Baer, watch him at 6. 1-866-408-7669. Back in a moment.
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12: 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The team and league are set to release their regular season schedule later today. A winning ticket in Wednesday night's billion-dollar Powerball drawing was sold in Illinois. The massive jackpot has a cash value of more than $450 million. It's the largest Powerball prize won so far this year. And the White House is now looking for a new press secretary. President Trump announcing on Wednesday that Caroline Leavitt will be stepping down at the end of the month so that she can spend more time with her family. It's unclear who will replace Leavitt in the role.
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0: show like no other. It's Brian Kilmeade.
1: This is a just an agency that's been allowed to kill with impunity. I think what Minnesotans want, what Americans want, they want secure borders and an immigration policy that is grounded in safety and dignity and a pathway to citizenship for folks. This agency is completely out of control. I think we have to rip it apart.
2: So that's Peggy Flanagan, the lieutenant governor who wants to be governor, right? He wants to be senator. All right. So she's going to go against Michelle Tafoya. So she is not the pick of Schumer, Hakeem Jeffries, and Nancy Pelosi. And to CNN's credit, they asked her, what do you mean by out of control and I want to rip ICE apart? Cut 13.
3: So you say you want to rip ICE apart. Do you mean you want to abolish it?
1: I want to rip ICE apart.
3: And so you want to get rid of it. You want to get rid of ICE completely.
1: I think we need immigration and we need an immigration system. But this immigration system is completely broken.
2: Okay. So she never answered the question. What does she mean by that? This is the same thing when they say Medicare for all. Okay, how does that work? How much is it going to cost? Who's going to pay? We're going to get rid of all private insurance. All those people out of a job. Okay, millions of people out of a job. Private insurance. And tell me what country we're going to look like. Canada? England? No, thank you. What do doctors say? They don't want to live off Medicare. What do people on Medicare say? They say they need to be a supplement. So they always say, defund ICE, Medicare for all. All right. So let's go back to Medicare for all. Peggy Flanagan is asked again. Cut 14.
3: If there is a criminal in the country illegally in your state, for example, who would be do you think that person should be arrested and deported? What agency would facilitate that? Just help us better understand how this would play out if ICE was actually abolished.
1: So I don't believe in that. I think that we need to rip ICE apart and make sure that this agency is held to account. I don't believe that people should be able, these agents should be able to kill with impunity. No one should be okay with that.
3: No, but I'm talking about if they were abolished, how would it work practically for like a criminal in your state who's here illegally? How would that work practically? Would that person be arrested and deported, and what agency would do it? I'm just wondering how that would work.
1: We need violent criminals to be held to account, and we need an immigration system. Donald Trump's ICE is completely broken, and it is not the answer.
2: The record number of deportations, they're picking up more criminals than ever before. Crime across the country is down. You see this sanctuary state called California? Know the name Marcos Arante Valdez. Multiple arrests. He kills a 68-year-old guy because they refused to put him in jail and call ICE that they got him apprehended. He's been breaking the law in America since 2007. He finally killed on August 7th because it's a sanctuary state and cops get in trouble if they call ICE.
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5: Good morning. It's now 9:30 here at WDBO. I'm Greg Rhodes with our top story. And one of the most visible members of President Trump's administration is now leaving later this month.
6: Press Secretary Karoline Leavitt says she'll depart the administration at the end of the month. President Trump announced the move on social media, adding Leavitt will be a trusted outside advisor and an influential voice inside the Republican Party. Leavitt recently returned to the briefing room following the birth of her second child. In a statement, she says since her daughter was born, she's felt she cannot be the best mom her two young children deserve while devoting constant time, energy, and attention required of the White House press secretary. A replacement has not yet been named. At the White House, Jared Halpern, Fox News.
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8: I'm Channel 9 meteorologist Cassandra Crimi with hot temperatures returning to Central Florida. Just how long this heat will last, coming up.
5: 85 and sunny here at WDBO as we continue our team coverage. From quiet to rapidly developing in just a matter of days, we take a look at the tropics. And first up, we'll talk about now tropical depression Cristobal, which is spinning up in the North Atlantic, not expected to affect land. The National Hurricane Center even expecting it to dissipate later today as it enters into the colder waters. That storm that we had been expecting to be named first is still making its way from the mid-Atlantic into the southern Caribbean. NOAA giving Invest92AL an 80% chance to develop over the next 48 hours. Right behind it is Invest94AL with a 50% chance to develop over the next 7 days. Next up on the naming list is Dolly and Edward. And to track along with us, make sure to check out the hurricane guide inside the WDBO app. And a man who secretly recorded himself touching a woman's hair aboard a Metro train has not been found guilty of assault in Washington, D.C.
7: A D.C. judge found Brian Bentiger guilty of simple assault for touching a woman's hair on a Red Line train and recording it without her knowledge. The woman testified she didn't know what happened until a coworker showed her the video after it was posted online. Investigators used social media metadata to help identify Bentiger. The judge ruled the unwanted touching amounted to assault, even though the woman didn't realize it at the time. Bentiger was previously convicted for his role in the January 6th Capitol attack, but was later pardoned by President Trump. He faces up to 180 days behind bars. Matt Murphy, Fox News.
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8: Hot today across Central Florida yet again with a high of 95 degrees expected. Partly cloudy skies and a 40% chance for afternoon showers and storms. Humidity is going to make it feel even hotter, feeling like 100 to 110 with a heat advisory in place from 10 a.m. to 8 p.m. From Channel 9 Eyewitness News, I'm meteorologist Cassandra Crimi.
4: 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Triple Team Traffic.
13: Watch out for a crash on Chickasaw Trail at Lake Underhill Road. You got traffic still slowing on I-4 eastbound from 429 to World Drive. Osceola Parkway to 535 just after the 408, rather after the 528, and then downtown 408 to Amelia. 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From the WDBO Traffic Center, I'm Ed Torrance.
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14: We don't always agree on everything. And no, we don't agree on all of those different positions that you just named off. But we do know this, that MAGA extremism is not the way that we want to go. It's not where our state wants to go, and it's not the way that our country should be going. And at the end of the day, we need to make sure that we can defeat Donald Trump's legacy and make sure that Tom Tiffany doesn't become our governor.
2: That is David Crowley, who had resigned from the race in July. And then Mandela Barnes dropped out of the race. And we saw the rise of Francesca Hung. And that panicked because she's a flat out crazy socialist. And then she was winning by double digits. Crowley gets back in the race. The sitting governor comes back from his overseas vacation and race and campaigns frantically. Money pours in and Crowley squeaks out a slight victory. And everyone says, who is this guy? He's the gubernatorial candidate. Yeah. And, you know, he was known to Wisconsinites. Okay, we're about to find out. They want to run against Donald Trump. Now they're no longer talking socialism. But I'll tell you, the fact that he barely won, I think, says a lot. It looks like, in many ways, they dodged a bullet. But it's only because, in my view, AOC, Bernie Sanders, Elizabeth Warren, nobody endorsed the guy. The only thing they got is that radical Hassan Piker was out there campaigning with him. And I'm going to play some of what he has said after the loss. But first, I want to bring in Josh Krasher, a Fox News radio political analyst and editor of The Jewish Insider. Josh, your thoughts about what's your takeaway from the Wisconsin governor's primary?
15: Yeah, I mean, it was a stunning upset, and it proves that the polls are fundamentally broken. And it was a unique type of race, but within a week before the election, have Hung up by 20 points and have her lose.
2: And Josh, can I stop you there? Do you think there's a chance that she did have that lead and then people put the spotlight on her?
15: Well, yeah.
2: And that's what happened?
15: Part of it is that this was a fast moving race and everyone threw the kitchen sink, whether it was the governor, Tony Evers, to endorse and campaign against Hung and support Crowley, to AOC's prominent interview on Sunday where she would not endorse Hong's candidacy. So there was a lot of things going on behind the scenes that was a fast moving race. But there's also this issue where the people who respond to polls are usually the most progressive, like highly college educated people who want to answer any poll they get, where people who are working class, who tend to vote for the more moderate candidates, don't answer the phone or hard to reach when it comes to political polling. So I think there's a little bit of that as well. But to your big picture question, what does it mean? I mean, look, I think it's important to note that even despite every Democrat throwing the kitchen sink to stop Francesca Hung and stop a socialist from being the nominee, she still came within 0.5% of winning the nomination. So it really took everyone on the same page, from Bernie Sanders to the most moderate Democrats, including the governor, to really stop the socialist. And you look at the results in some of the other Wisconsin and Minnesota races, and even some of the local races across the board, you're still seeing DSA candidates, socialist candidates, that are winning nominations. Minnesota's Senate race didn't get as much attention, but the moderate swing district battleground tested candidate Angie Craig lost by 20 points to the very far left Lieutenant Governor Peggy Flanagan. So if Democrats unite and actually show leadership for the more moderate candidates, I think it shows that they can get the candidates across the finish line. But if they don't do anything, or if they're divided as they are in so many of these races, it's going to be harder to do.
2: Right, and because Tom Tiffany's solid. You know, you're not asking to go an extremist or you know, Mike Lindell. You're saying, Tom, you know, you look at the two Republicans. Tom Tiffany's a solid Republican, non-extremist, non-extreme conservative. It's not Steve Bannon. You know, it's not any of the radical podcasters. And then you look at Mike Rogers. He's more of a traditional Mike Pence, George Bush type Republican who's not anti-MAGA. So you can't blame the quality of the opponent. You're going to have a solid Republican in a battleground state in Michigan for the Senate seat and for the governor's seat in Wisconsin, don't you think?
15: Yeah, I think one of the underreported stories of this election cycle is that Republicans have actually nominated some of their strongest candidates in quite a while. I remember we were talking about the candidates in 2022 and to some extent in 2024. I mean, that was when the Republicans pushed Herschel Walker and Dr. Oz and other folks who were the Blake Masters candidacy in Arizona. Candidates that underperformed badly and were not ready for primetime. Mike Rogers is a really well-regarded former member of Congress, FBI agent, national security expert. He's probably about the strongest candidate Republicans could put up in Michigan. Tom Tiffany, obviously veteran member of Congress who knows how to win competitive races. Even go to Maine, I know she's an incumbent, but Susan Collins is the most battle-tested Republican politician out there in Congress. So Republicans have the challenge for Republicans is the political environment, the state of the economy, Trump's job approval ratings, the war in Iran. I mean, those are the headwinds that Republicans are facing. But it's a lot different than in the past when they had the good environment, but the candidates weren't there. This year is going to be a case where they have some really good candidates, but the national environment is going against them.
2: Currently. But there's some things going on right now. If they could find a way to successfully end this war in Iran, whether it's intense military action in August to make a smooth fall, but waiting this way and out and extending the Iran war, I think will do nothing but challenge those candidates. The one weakness is Ken Paxton in Texas. They made a huge mistake there.
15: Oh, yeah. I mean, look, whoever wins the Texas Senate race, Republicans are going to be spending tens of millions of dollars to bail Paxton out. He's actually not been a good fundraiser, but he's also trailing in almost every poll that's been done in the last couple of weeks, including the Fox News poll. So this is going to be a heavy lift for Republicans. I think once the campaign gets underway and people kind of turn to their partisan instincts, you could easily see Paxton moving ahead of Tallarico, given Texas's conservative bent. But at the same time, this should not be hard. John Cornyn would be up. And if he was the nominee, and instead Republicans are going to be having to spend a lot of money in Texas and paying a lot of attention to Texas, and when they would rather be spending helping go on offense in other states and playing defense in other important states.
2: So the big problem, the Wall Street Journal had this story today, that Democrats have is Hassan Piker. And I think it's a problem. Maybe they think it's an asset. I think it's a problem. And, you know, what he's doing on social media platforms, going to bat in the most radical situations, the things he said in the past about 9/11, the thing he believes that, you know, Israel's worse than Hamas, and you should kill Rick Scott. Rick Scott should be killed. These are some of the crazy things he said. So afterwards, since he was the lone power player with Hung, he's ranting about what this loss means. Cut 17.
16: The media will do everything in its power to try to discourage you. They will tell you you're a loser. They'll say, oh, DSA, your candidate was oh, Francesca Hong was bad. She was a bad candidate. Oh, she didn't like Thanksgiving. Them.
2: Really? Cut 16.
16: Versus where we are now. And then think 2 years from now, there's a general election. It's going to be a presidential election. Every victory and even every single defeat is a very valuable data point. Very valuable lesson to learn. So I like to say, look, being a leftist is about taking a lot of L's. And we have taken a lot of L's for the last 10 years. And look at us now. Look at where we're at now.
2: And what he believes is got a lot of people worried, because I don't think people want to elect any socialist in 28. Do you?
15: Well, yeah, I mean, this is the guy who Abdul El-Sayed, the Democratic nominee for Senate in Michigan, campaigned with on the final day of the campaign, and has still kind of had trouble distancing himself from. The guy who says America deserved 9/11. I mean, we're going to be hearing a lot more of that. So the fact that he, you know, it is notable which candidates he's campaigned with, which candidates he's liked, because this is a kind of strain of deep-seated anti-Americanism and extremism that we've never seen in the Democratic Party. This is something that would never have been accepted in the Democratic Party until this year. And you can see the candidates that are comfortable campaigning with him and associating with that brand of radicalism.
2: Yeah, I'm just curious, because El-Sayed will not back off saying he's going to campaign with him. He's got hours of podcast time with him, and stuff that just emerged of El-Sayed not liking fireworks, says they suck. And he says he doesn't like football as toxic masculinity, even though he played. Talked about racists in the locker room in high school. I'm sure his high school classmates will love that. I'm not sure any of that's true, being that he was captain of the team, according to his staff. And then he panics because it became clear that he doesn't like football in Michigan, where they got this team called the Lions, and then it's Michigan State, Eastern Michigan, and this place called the University of Michigan. So I'm pretty sure that's a negative thing to come out. And his response to the criticism is to challenge Mike Rogers to a one-on-one football game, which, by the way, you don't do in life. You don't play one-on-one football ever, unless you may be four, playing with your parent. So that was an overreaction and a panic reaction to, I will challenge Mike Rogers to a one-on-one football game, even though you got 30 years on him. So here's Mike Rogers on these two things. Cut 22.
17: You can almost hear a collective gasp across Michigan for all the things he spends time hating on. I mean, when I go back, I want to, you know, make sure we're protecting our faith and our families and our factories and our freedoms, while he's advocating doing away with our fireworks, football, the 4th of July. This guy spent hours hating on what most Michiganders would enjoy in their pastimes, and he should be held to account for that.
2: So they got a lot of ads that can run.
15: Yeah, they do. I like the alliteration there from Mike Rogers. But, you know, El-Sayed is giving them a lot of material to work with. I actually don't understand. I'm very confused with the tweet that El-Sayed sent yesterday, because you're right. He said he was captain, I believe, of his high school football team. And he does come across as someone who would like, or at least understand football. And then it sounded like he was trying to challenge Rodgers to a fight.
2: I'll read you exactly what he says. Since you're too afraid to debate me, which, by the way, I never heard him say he doesn't want to debate him. How about you hold me accountable on football field instead? Tackle, no pads, like we used to play when we were kids. I'd be happy to show you how much I love football. By the way, nobody plays one-on-one football as a kid. What is he even talking about?
15: It's weird because he's almost underscoring this sense that he doesn't know anything about football when supposedly he does.
2: Yeah.
15: It is very bizarre. Usually he would say, show how much you love the Lions and take a picture of yourself in a Lions jersey and, you know, do something along those lines. He sounded really defensive and almost like he's actually giving the argument a lot of credence. So I don't understand it's a reminder that primary politics are a whole lot different than general election politics. This is going to be a real test of whether that radical brand of politics can play in a general election. The primary electorate is a lot smaller and a lot more to the left than your average swing voter in Michigan. I think a lot of the things that Rodgers was talking about in that clip are going to resonate with those independent voters that are going to decide this race. But that's why they play the games, as they say. And this is going to, I'm very interested to see the first wave of polling and seeing who's up and what should be the state that should go Dem. I mean, it's a swing state. Dems have won a lot of, I think the last time Republicans won a Senate race in Michigan goes back a couple decades. But Rodgers looks like he has a really good chance to win this thing.
2: So I got a little PTSD on two things. The pandemic, I was just mad. And you could look back, and I wasn't the only one, but I was just gone crazy about Fauci. I watched him change policies per interview. I watched him go back and condemn people for different things. I watched him rally against people that wouldn't get vaccinated and demand people get three vaccinations, and his cohorts telling people to wear goggles. And now we're seeing that he had real doubts about everything, including the origin in those emails. At the same time, we're being told by radical Democrats or the squad, who are now gone socialists, that, oh, that's woke 1.0, the whole DSI, the political correctness, the use of pronouns, all the way America's a terrible place. We should apologize, tear down our statues. Oops, sorry. That was woke one. Josh, you covered it on an hourly basis. Now they're telling us, oh, don't take me serious like I was in 2020, 2021, 2023. Now in 2026, we're going to go to woke two because woke one was crazy. Really? You're admitting now that all that crap was just off the charts crazy?
15: Yeah. It's kind of remarkable to see someone like AOC, who led the charge. She was the captain of the football team for woke 1.0.
2: And defund the police. Yeah. Remember, she's on the record saying defund the police.
15: Oh, yeah. I mean, this is all in video. I mean, this is not a secret. She was the leader of a lot of the most unpopular progressive, if not far left, views on policing, on crime, on redistribution, on foreign policy. You know, so now they're trying to pivot. I think they feel like there's some issues like data. I mean, they're trying to change the set of issues, which, by the way, includes a tolerance of anti-Semitism and certainly a hostility towards Israel. That's not that is woke 2.0 is even more radical views on foreign policy that they're trying to really mainstream out there. But there are a lot of other things like Medicare. You know, like you heard Abdul El-Sayed, even in his current campaign slogan, wants socialized medicine, government-run healthcare, Medicare for all. That is very, you know, that's the kind of thing that's always been politically toxic in American politics. So, you know, I don't really, I mean, I think they're trying to downplay the defund the police stuff because that was so unpopular. And you mentioned some of the pandemic stuff that people are trying to blot that out of their memory from 5 or 6 years ago. But the new things that they're running on are equally as unpopular. And if you look at the DSA platform, I mean, the thing that I think is new this time around is you actually have a party institution, the Democratic Socialists of America, who have their platform listed online, and you can actually see what they believe in. And it's actually the same, if not more extreme, as it was back in 2020. So it is very confusing what AOC is saying and what they do, what they think was crazy and what they think is still something they want to campaign on.
2: Yeah, by the way, Medicare for all, not one Republican should let anyone get away with that. It is impossible, unaffordable. It gives bad insurance that needs to be supplemented. It destroys seniors getting Medicare. They'll no longer be the priority. Nobody wants Medicare for all. If a Republican wants to win, make them do the math. Healthcare, legitimate issue. Medicare for all is not plausible, feasible, affordable. And if a Republican continues to let that go by, that's just laziness. Josh, thanks so much.
15: Thanks, Brian.
2: Back in a moment.
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5: We're still monitoring apparent systems in the mid-Atlantic as they make their way into the southern Caribbean. That leading system with an 80% chance to develop over the next 48 hours. WDBO is your severe weather station, and we will be monitoring. The death toll in the Congo from Ebola has now surpassed 2,000. Infectious disease experts saying that it's tough to get the deadly disease under control because the Ebola strain involved is new and, at the same time, mutating. And social media is now going on trial. Jury selections got underway on Wednesday in California in a trial against Meta after a U.S. appeals court declined to dismiss thousands of online safety lawsuits against major social media companies.
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0: videos in the past year and a half, the fights on the street where officers are overwhelmed. This would be a tool they can use to make someone compliant.
1: New York Attorney General Letitia James said that her office was reviewing the proposal, which she said may be in violation of the state constitution. Governor Kathy Hochul also believing recent state laws regulating ICE conduct and cooperation with local police will be crucial protecting immigrant New Yorkers. Local police departments in the state have less than 2 weeks to end any partnerships with ICE. Otherwise, they could face legal action.
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4: I'm Channel 9 meteorologist Cassandra Crimi with hot temperatures returning to Central Florida. Just how long this heat will last, coming up.
1: We're up to 87 and sunny here at WDBO, Orlando's severe weather station, as we approach again another heat advisory that starts right now, starting at 10 o'clock this morning and runs until 8 p.m. this evening as we continue our team coverage. A search now underway to find three people described as tomb raiders. That's what the Orange County Sheriff's Office said yesterday about three people from Indiana who've allegedly been stealing family heirlooms from cemeteries. Deputies saying that a man, his wife, and her mother are traveling the country, breaking into areas that hold cremated remains and stealing the valuables that people have laid to rest with their loved ones. The Sheriff's Office saying that the three are responsible for 20 known cases across the state, but that there could still be more. Attorneys for the man accused of killing conservative commentator Charlie Kirk want the death penalty taken off the table.
5: In a newly filed motion, they asked the judge to strike the aggravating factor that makes Tyler Robinson eligible for capital punishment. The defense argues that the state has failed to provide probable cause that Robinson knowingly created a great risk of death to another other than Charlie Kirk. They go on to say that Robinson had only one target, and that the bullet fired at Kirk from a rooftop at Utah Valley University last September didn't put anyone else in danger. I'm Tammy Trujillo.
1: Ford Motor Company is now revving up its U.S. production.
6: The automaker boosting its Lincoln production as it phases out imports from China. The company expects the manufacturing expansion in 2030 to generate thousands of direct and indirect American jobs. Ford didn't disclose how much it plans to invest or identify the plants that would see the additional production. The announcement comes as Ford and other automakers continue to navigate higher costs and uncertainty tied to tariffs. Chris DeMeo, Fox News.
1: And medical examiners have now been called to the stand to provide details on the deaths of Lindsey Clancy's three young children. The doctors with the state medical examiner's office delivering graphic testimony on Wednesday about the nature of the children's fatal injuries. Court proceedings had to be stopped multiple times as Clancy sobbed during testimony from Dr. Renee Stonebridge, Dr. Barbara Olson. Clancy has admitted to killing her children, but her attorney's now arguing an insanity defense due to Clancy's claims of postpartum psychosis. However, prosecutors contend that she acted intentionally should be held criminally responsible. It's now 10:03 here at WDBO.
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1: Hey there, thanks for listening to WDBO. I'm Greg Rhodes with our top stories. Democrats are now distancing themselves from, quote, woke one. The 2020 era of social justice and identity politics, Democratic Congresswoman Alexandria Ocasio-Cortez, or AOC, calling that era, quote, crazy on ABC This Week. White House Chief of Staff for Policy Stephen Miller on Fox's The Will Cain Show saying that policies made under this era, like defunding the police, isn't something Democrats can just laugh off.
2: The result, the wages of that policy were a historic increase in murders until President Trump came along. A historic increase in shootings, dead bodies, drug overdoses, gangs run amok, citizens living in fear.
1: Democrats saying that they're now turning their attentions from social matters to more material matters, including economic relief, as well as housing and health care affordability.
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3: I'm Channel 9 meteorologist Cassandra Crimi with hot temperatures returning to Central Florida. Just how long this heat will last, coming up.
1: Currently under a heat advisory from 10 a.m. until 8 p.m. tonight. Keep that in mind if you're headed outdoors here at Orlando's Severe Weather Station as we continue our team coverage. A city in Orange County is pausing all hiring. Apopka Mayor Nick Nesta announcing yesterday a temporary hiring freeze will be in place through October 1st. He says that it's part of a broader review of how city government is structured. Nesta adding that he wants to see how the city can best position its employees and departments to serve the growing community as efficiently as possible. He says one exception, though, he will be allowing the city to hire a community development director. Nesta saying this is an important leadership position for the city's future. And the ex-wife of U.S. Representative Max Miller now suing the Ohio Republican.
4: Emily Moreno is accusing Miller of publishing a naked photo of their daughter online. She alleges he put the photo in a Dropbox folder before sending it to his lawyer, then posted the link to that folder on the social media site X. This says Miller is facing accusations of abuse by his ex-wife, who's the daughter of Republican Senator Bernie Moreno. Miller is on the ballot in November in Ohio in an attempt to be reelected. I'm Mark Mayfield.
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5: I'm not one to say I told you so, but I switched to Pure Talk over a year ago, and ever since, I've been telling people there's no better wireless company out there. 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
3: Hot today across Central Florida yet again with a high of 95 degrees expected. Partly cloudy skies and a 40% chance for afternoon showers and storms. Humidity is going to make it feel even hotter, feeling like 100 to 110 with a heat advisory in place from 10 a.m. to 8 p.m. From Channel 9 Eyewitness News, I'm meteorologist Cassandra Crimmie.
9: 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Triple Team Traffic.
10: Watch out for a crash on Orange Avenue and Pine Lock Avenue. You got rescue crews on the scene there. Got delays on I-4 eastbound from just after 192 to 535. Tap of the brakes at Darrell Carter. And then after that, tap of the brakes again at Lake Mary Boulevard with a vehicle on the right shoulder. I-4 westbound is up to speed. From the WDBO Traffic Center, I'm Ed Torrance.
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11: They see the midterms coming. My gut feel is that they're likely going to get more aggressive because they don't believe the president will do much prior to the midterms in terms of military reaction.
12: And they're wrong. They've always miscalculated the president. That's one thing they're good at, getting that wrong. Whatever you think of the president's strategy, and I think most of it's really good, they have not predicted, there's nothing that they predict has come out correct because he's the only president to take direct action against Iran. John Hanna joins us now, former National Security Advisor to Vice President Dick Cheney and senior foreign policy practitioner to both Democratic and Republican administrations. John, where do you think we're at with this minute right now with this conflict? The one thing I would like to add is we had our Secretary of Energy come out and say we're getting like 30 ships full through the strait. Even though it registers 9, we're dealing with something with shutting off the transponders or whatever. And the Defense of Democracies did confirm it, that they believe from their source with the Navy that it's happening. So let's say it's 30, not 100. Where do we go from here if the president was to ask you for advice?
13: Well, I mean, it all depends on his risk tolerance, Brian, and the plans he's presented with. It's so far, it seems like the president doesn't believe at an acceptable cost he's got a military solution on Hormuz, or that he's got an option to dramatically escalate and devastate Iranian society because he's worried about what happens in response, retaliation in the Gulf against critical energy infrastructure that takes this energy crisis over a cliff. So I'd say if he's in that position before the midterms, worried about markets, if there is this worry about munitions, depth and stockpiles, that if you can maintain the current strategy of oil in a band of $85, $95, strangulation of the Iranian economy, increasing sanctions, getting countries on Iran's borders to further shut down the smuggling and engaging in whatever tit-for-tat strikes you have to whenever the Iranians raise their heads, I'd say that might be the acceptable solution for President Trump if the Iranians let you do it and they don't follow Keane's strategy of believing they've now got the whip hand and they can embarrass and humiliate Trump before the midterms by taking this up the escalation ladder and forcing him to engage in major combat again.
12: If they're going to do major combat, it would probably behoove the president to get it done in August. Right? Now's the time.
13: Yeah, no, if you're going to do it, if you're going to resolve this militarily in a definitive way, the sooner you can do it, the sooner you can get past the shock to oil markets, the sooner that kind of victory can seep in to the American people, if it's possible, if it can be done at an acceptable cost to the global economy, to American forces, American casualties, yes, you do it as soon as possible. But there's been no evidence for several months now, since April 7th, that the president believes he has any of those options available to him, again, at acceptable cost and risk that he's willing to pay.
12: They say three separate times the Gulf states have contacted him and said, look, I don't know if we can handle the retaliation. Please don't go ahead. He wanted to go ahead offensively. And of course, our bases are the main target, but he felt as though our bases could be adequately protected. But it's the infrastructure that I think our Gulf states are worried about. What would you say if you were the president, if the Gulf states are calling you saying they're worried?
13: I take it seriously. I certainly go to my intel community. I go to my military. Can we protect these guys, or are we looking at a real global depression? The president said months ago, I don't want to be Herbert Hoover. And if you destroy on a permanent basis, critical Gulf oil infrastructure that hasn't been destroyed yet, you're facing a real crisis. Then $100 oil looks like a walk in the park. We're going much, much higher than that. And again, it may be worth it not to lose the war, to take down the Iranian regime, to get them to capitulate, to achieve a military victory and liberate Hormuz. But the enemy gets a vote, and this could be a very, very costly and tough fight.
12: Now, John, tell me feasibly, militarily, is one of the plans hit them so hard from so many different ways, being that we've gone to school on what we did and didn't do in the first with Epic Fury 1, and to hit him so hard in so ways to diminish the chances that they have to hit our Gulf states?
13: Yeah, no, absolutely. Reducing that magazine depth has been of their missiles and drones has been the obvious top target, along with the nuclear program, for months since the beginning of this war. I don't know if we underestimated, if our intel wasn't adequate on the magazine depth, on the missile cities buried deep under those mountains, and what kind of production capabilities they've had for drones. But at every turn, the Iranians have managed to fire these things off despite the enormous damage we've done to them, and continue to hold at risk not only U.S. military targets, witness the soldiers that were killed in Jordan only a few weeks ago, but obviously also they've got the Gulf states scared to death that this could become an existential battle for them and their ability to sustain life if those desalination plants in the Gulf go. I mean, Riyadh's got to be evacuated.
12: I mean, if you focus on your desalination plant, there's only a few of them that do a tremendous amount of work. I imagine you could defend them, and maybe that there's a plan there. I would not know it. I don't have the satellite images. I don't see the missile capabilities in front of me. But I'm just looking overall. Do you think it's time to urge the Gulf states to have a plan, offensive plan themselves? I mean, the UAE and Saudi Arabia at different times have taken action on a low-key basis. But would you think they could be a significant help?
13: I don't know. They obviously have significant air capabilities. Whether they're, you know, sufficiently interoperable with the United States, U.S. plans, I think they feel, again, incredibly nervous. They want to establish some level of deterrence, which is why they've quietly hit back on occasion. And yet at the same time, I think they have deep doubts about where this the end state of this conflict is going to be. They have some concerns about the president. The president has been back and forth a number of times on ending Iranian civilization, on power plant day, on taking, you know, turning the lights off in Iran, only to pull back to get an MOU that was completely unsatisfactory.
12: Terrible.
13: And now to have their economic lifeline having been put at risk in the Strait of Hormuz, almost all of their sea-based trade obviously goes out through Hormuz. Now Bab el-Mandeb is threatened, and the United States hasn't had a definitive answer to liberate it and keep it liberated. That raises a lot of questions in their minds, I think, about how far they can go on their own to go after the Iranians.
12: So would you do a joint hit, according to General Jack Keane, would involve the IDF, cut 7?
11: I don't think the munitions are having an impact on what we're going to do with Iran. And I think it's well known that for multiple years now, we have been sacrificing rebuilding our arsenal because of budget cutbacks. And where do you take those cuts? And those were easy places to cut, and you were deferring problems. And those problems are coming home to roost. I think we're fully capable, in my discussions with IDF and our military leaders, they have what they need to execute the president's mission. This is more about replenishing the stockpiles and how fast can we replenish them to deal with the potential of other threats. I think that is really the central issue.
12: But he feels like the IDF is ready to go. Would you have them in on any comprehensive military action?
13: Yeah, if you're going to go up the escalation ladder on this, I think there's so much the IDF could do. Again, I think it's enormously risky. It's, you know, the chances of retaliation are great and significant damage are great. But if you're going to go, I think you go with the IDF. They hit at least half the targets in the first 40 days of this war, did enormous damage to Iranian leadership, to security targets in the IRGC and the besiege. There's an enormous amount the IDF is able to do. They're the best military in the Middle East, head and shoulders above everybody else, not to mention their intel capacity and things they can do internally to cause havoc within the regime itself.
12: I remember Donald Rumsfeld was always talking about production and efficiency. How hard is it to be a productive, to arm up this country on CRs, on continuing resolutions, when we're trying to figure out what to build next and the Pentagon wants to use their budget, but we just get CR after CR because we can't get together on a budget? How much does that hurt procurement?
13: It's a disaster. It's a disaster that's, you know, 20, 25 years in the making. Your inability to have multi-year contracts, to give suppliers the confidence and predictability they need to invest in plants, factory space, into the workforce that would be required to build these modern advanced weapons. It's a huge detriment, and you only hope that facing this crisis now against such a brutal adversary like the Iranians, if there are issues with the stockpile that are constraining and limiting and increasing risk to our forces faced with this problem, you hope that that a group of people in the center, both left and right, can get together and realize we need a solution to this problem that lasts, you know, the next decade or two decades.
12: So Iran had a plan. Their plan was to build enough rockets, ballistic missiles, to build up their nuclear program, at the same time make them impenetrable, at the same time wipe out Israel. And by using their proxies, Hamas and Hezbollah, Islamic Jihad, and they thought for a while Syria, when they had an ally there, they thought that that was the way to strangle Israel, you know, and finally get rid of that country. Number one, do you believe that was their plan, and where do you think that plan is now?
13: Yeah, there's no question that was their plan, Brian. And I'd add one thing. I mean, it was a bit of the North Korea model, you know, that you build up such a force of mortars, missiles, artillery on that border that you would incinerate Seoul. And 5 million, 10 million, 12 million people, including a huge number of U.S. citizens, hold it hostage. And therefore, your nuclear program's impenetrable. Nobody's going to go after you. That's what the Iranians have done in the Gulf. They are essentially holding the Gulf hostage as America's soft underbelly, that they will incinerate the Gulf and global energy markets if you come after them, that they've got a depth of magazine in terms of the missile and drone force that they built up that is substantial and poses now a significant problem in spite on a purely military operational level, the enormous damage we've done not only to their military, but their entire economy, their production capacity to reconstitute both their nuclear and missile programs in the future. They still got enough to cause extreme havoc, and they're pursuing that strategy with a vengeance now. And I think Keane is right. They believe they've got a boot in the American neck. You see it in their recent crazy demands they've made of President Trump. And I believe that whether they're right or wrong, we'll see in that calculation, but they're hoping to really humiliate him. And I can see them doing some things before the midterms to make sure that he suffers a defeat, that he's not going to want to go back for another round with them after the elections.
12: And he's got to be, and so many people have said that, experts like you, John Hanna, that I think the president's got to realize that inaction, it shouldn't be an option.
13: Yeah, and let's give him credit. He is strangling the Iranian economy right now, slowly but surely. We'll see if that matters to the Iranians, how long they can last. You've got to believe that even a society as brutal and totalitarian and zealot as theirs is, it has some breaking point at some point where the people will go back into the streets. You know, that's a long-term bet. And the Iranians are betting that their pain threshold is a heck of a lot higher than an American democratic government that faces midterms in 3 months and potential shortages in munitions and obviously the markets that are putting pressure on the American consumer.
12: Yeah. And lastly, just with Russia right now, I was just talking with Dan Hoffman, CIA guy, and he says he doesn't think they're close. They have any interest in any type of peace talks. What do you think?
13: Yeah, I agree as well. I'm not sure Putin's got an acceptable diplomatic off-ramp that he could take, even in the best of circumstances. I think he's so deep and committed into this war and has led the Russian population and elite to believe that victory is at hand, that I see no signs of it, both in terms of the punishment of the missile forces. He believes Ukraine is running out of obviously air defenses and Patriots. And now recently he's going back after Ukrainian cargo trying to leave the Black Sea and with filled up with grain to feed the world. So he's trying to create his own pressure points and crisis to get the world to cave on this.
12: Yeah, but he's not had a good year. And now the general population is feeling it.
13: You can't be losing 20, 30,000 people a month and think that things are going well. I can remember back in the day when Gorbachev got out of Afghanistan because a bunch of military moms got upset when 15,000 Soviet troops had been killed.
12: Yeah, now he doesn't tolerate that. John Hanna, thanks so much. It's going to be an interesting time. We'll talk to you again, hopefully.
13: Terrific, Brian. Thanks for having me. Good to see you again.
12: The same here. Back in a moment.
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1: We're still monitoring a pair of systems in the mid-Atlantic as they make their way into the southern Caribbean. That leading system with an 80% chance to develop over the next 48 hours. WDBO is your severe weather station, and we will be monitoring. The death toll in the Congo from Ebola has now surpassed 2,000. Infectious disease experts saying that it's tough to get the deadly disease under control because the Ebola strain involved is new and, at the same time, mutating. And social media is now going on trial. Jury selections got underway on Wednesday in California in a trial against Meta after a U.S. appeals court declined to dismiss thousands of online safety lawsuits against major social media companies.
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1: In 1787, America created a new kind of government, the Constitution, establishing checks and balances, protecting individual rights while limiting power. More than two centuries later, it remains the foundation of the nation and a model for democracies worldwide. I'm Greg Rhodes, and that's your America 250 moment on WDBO, Orlando's News and Talk.
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1: Well, hey there, thanks for listening to WDBO. I'm Greg Rhodes with our top story. As another fresh reading suggests moderate inflation.
2: Readings for prices at the wholesale level are better than expected. The producer price index for July suggests inflation remained tame at the wholesale level. The PPI was flat.

0: but continuing claims those remaining on benefits dropped to 1.77 million. Ginny Coselda, Fox News.
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3: I'm Channel 9 meteorologist Cassandra Crimi with hot temperatures returning to Central Florida. Just how long this heat will last, coming up.
4: And it is another hot one out there under a heat advisory around Central Florida from 10 a.m. until 8 p.m. tonight here at WDBO, Orlando's severe weather station, as we continue our team coverage. A search now underway to find three people described as tomb raiders. That's what the Orange County Sheriff's Office said yesterday about three people from Indiana who've allegedly been stealing family heirlooms from cemeteries. Deputies say that a man, his wife, and her mother are traveling the country, breaking in to where they hold cremated remains, and then stealing the valuables that people have laid to rest with their loved ones. The Orange County Sheriff's Office saying that the three are responsible for at least 20 known cases in Florida, and they suspect there could be more. A research team is now studying maps and checking its gear in preparation for a trip to a remote island between Australia and Hawaii. And ABC's Jim Ryan says it may also be a voyage nearly 90 years into the past.
5: 16 specialists hope to find the answer to an enduring mystery, the disappearance of pilot Amelia Earhart during her round-the-world flight in 1937. The group plans an expedition to a remote Pacific island in October. Satellite images show intriguing shapes in a lagoon that could be Earhart's twin-engine Lockheed Electra.
4: Attorney General Todd Blanche again insisting that the Justice Department's proposed anti-weaponization fund is dead.
6: Attorney General Blanche says he's rescinded the order creating the over $1.7 billion fund and insists no money was ever distributed. The fund faced fierce criticism from both sides of the aisle, largely out of concerns that people convicted in connection with the January 6, 2021 attack on the Capitol could be awarded payments from the taxpayer-funded account, while several federal judges have also questioned the legality of how the fund was even created. Blanche says he and President Trump still support compensating people they believe were victims of a weaponized Justice Department. In Washington, I'm Scott Carr.
4: And the Orlando Magic have announced their TV partner, at least for the foreseeable future. The team announcing on Wednesday a multi-year deal to broadcast their non-nationally televised games with our partners over at WFTV Channel 9 and WRDQ 27. Six other teams have also made the transition to over-the-air television this offseason. They were all affected by the closure of FanDuel Sports Network. The full NBA team and broadcast schedule is set to be released by the league later today. Greg Rhodes, WDBO News.
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3: Hot today across Central Florida yet again with a high of 95 degrees expected. Partly cloudy skies and a 40% chance for afternoon showers and storms. Humidity is going to make it feel even hotter, feeling like 100 to 110 with a heat advisory in place from 10 a.m. to 8 p.m. From Channel 9,

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3: We're still monitoring a pair of systems in the mid-Atlantic as they make their way into the southern Caribbean. That leading system with an 80% chance to develop over the next 48 hours. WDBO is your severe weather station, and we will be monitoring. The death toll in the Congo from Ebola has now surpassed 2,000. Infectious disease experts saying that it's tough to get the deadly disease under control because the Ebola strain involved is new and, at the same time, mutating. And social media is now going on trial. Jury selections got underway on Wednesday in California in a trial against Meta after a U.S. appeals court declined to dismiss thousands of online safety lawsuits against major social media companies.
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4: In 1969, a U.S. defense research project called ARPANET sent its first message, laying the foundation for the internet. 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I'm Michelle Wargo, and that's your America 250 moment on WDBO, Orlando's news and talk.
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0: 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Orlando's news, weather, and traffic starts now.
1: Good afternoon. 12 o'clock here at WDBO. Our top story, Iran and the U.S. are no closer to negotiating for the full reopening of the Strait of Hormuz. Iran's foreign minister says the U.S. is miscalculating their strategy in the strait. ABC News contributor Mick Mulroy says the U.S. is trying to pressure the Iranians economically.
2: The naval blockade, building a coalition to increase the sanctions, to increase the enforcement of secondary sanctions, and to find and seize more and more IRGC commercial assets that are around the world that are used to essentially sell oil and bypass the current sanctions. So that's going to take time, but that seems to be where we're headed. And while we're doing that, of course, we are going to restock our arsenal.
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4: I'm Channel 9 Eyewitness News meteorologist David Eckerd. Coming up, tracking more heat for the rest of the daytime hours and the very latest on rain chances as we close out the work week.
1: I'm Laurel Lee. 90 degrees, mostly sunny right now in Orlando. Continuing our team coverage, millions across the Midwest and Ohio Valley under the threat of a severe storm today. NBC's Maggie Vespa is in Indiana, where up to a foot of rain has already fallen over 36 hours.
5: We saw water covering huge parts of Cambridge City where we are yesterday. The downtown was partially submerged.

0: to be the primary threat there. A search is underway to find three people described as tomb raiders.
1: What a horrible person you are if you decide to steal from the dead. These three people are going to cemeteries, breaking into deceased people's niches, and stealing their family heirlooms.
2: That was Orange County Sheriff's Corporal Cole Brazzi, who says that a man, 33-year-old Drake Lee Millam, his girlfriend, 32-year-old Portia Bancroft, and her mother, 52-year-old Angela Garrett, are traveling the country, breaking in, and stealing the valuables that people laid to rest with their loved ones. The sheriff's office says the three are responsible for 20 known cases in the state, but there could be more. If you have any information, you're encouraged to contact Crimeline at 800-423-TIPS. Greg Rhodes, WDBO News.
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11: Heat advisory continues through the early evening hours. Scattered showers and thunderstorms developing. Highs in the mid-90s, but heat indices at times will be above 105. Storms wind down tonight. Overnight lows in the upper 70s. More of the same heading into Friday with PM rain and storms and temperatures once again in the mid-90s. From Channel 9 Eyewitness News, I'm meteorologist David Heckard.
10: 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Triple Team Traffic.
12: Good afternoon. I-4 is crash-free. 429 northbound at 192. Police activity blocking the right lane and the off-ramp. Turnpike southbound before Consulate Drive. Crash off to the right shoulder. Other expressways crash-free. 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
13: Ladies and gentlemen, welcome. It's Eric Erickson here across the United States of America. The big story.

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1: Good afternoon. 1 o'clock here at WDBO. Our top story, President Trump says that Iran is all talk and no action after going on about the talks. Fox Business Network's Max Gordon has the latest there.
2: Trump went on to say that the naval blockade of Iran is, quote, being called by everyone a wall of steel and there is nothing Iran can do about it. Amid the latest blockade, CENTCOM says they've redirected 59 commercial vessels, disabled three and boarded two. Meanwhile, Iranian state media reports that Iran claims control of the Strait of Hormuz, but what is clear is that ships are staying away. Data from Kepler shows that yesterday only 14 ships transited the strait, way below the pre-war average of 130 ships per day. Trump claims that Iran's military and leadership have been severely weakened by the war, though an alleged Iranian plot against the president forced a secret plane swap after last month's NATO summit in Turkey.
1: This comes as ship traffic remains way down in the strait. Meanwhile, officials say that the Iranian-backed Houthis launched strikes that reportedly killed six people off the coast of Yemen on Tuesday.
0: This is
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4: I'm Channel 9 Eyewitness News meteorologist David Eckerd. Coming up, tracking more heat for the rest of the daytime hours and the very latest on rain chances as we close out the work week.
1: I'm Laurel Lee. 92 degrees, mostly sunny right now in Orlando. Continuing our team coverage, a trial against Meta is underway in Oakland, California. The social media giant facing a lawsuit from several states about how their platforms affect the mental health of teens and kids. Here's ABC's Elizabeth Schulze.
5: Jury selection kicked off in federal court in Oakland, California, Wednesday, in a case brought against Meta by a coalition

0: charged with sexually abusing patients has entered a not guilty plea. ABC's Jim Ryan says Dr. Blaine McGraw faces a litany of complaints.
1: A 46-page charging document lists 272 crimes that OBGYN Blaine McGraw is accused of committing between 2021 and 2026. 66 complaints relate to video recordings that the 48-year-old is alleged to have secretly made of his patients. Prosecutors say McGraw was conducting exams for his own gratification. McGraw's lawyers say the procedures were medically necessary. Jim Ryan, ABC News.
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2: In their lives, but think your paycheck belongs to them. 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You earned it.
3: I'm Joe Strada. 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Because hard work should pay off, not get taxed away.
2: Joe Strada, the conservative businessman outsider for Congress. 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
3: I'm Joe Strada, candidate for Congress, and I approve this message.
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8: Heat advisory continues through the early evening hours. Scattered showers and thunderstorms developing. Highs in the mid-90s, but heat indices at times will be above 105. Storms wind down tonight. Overnight lows in the upper 70s. More of the same heading into Friday with PM rain and storms and temperatures once again in the mid-90s. From Channel 9 Eyewitness News, I'm meteorologist David Heckard.
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9: I-4 crash free, delays I-4 eastbound Osceola to 535, I-4 westbound delays Sand Lake to Central Florida Parkway. 429 northbound, delays getting past 192 where police activity is recently cleared. No other trouble spots on the expressways, a crash Paramore at Carter, a crash Cary at Colonial, a crash Apopka-Vineland at Palm Parkway. From the WDBO Traffic Center, I'm Rito Grant.
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America. It's Eric Erickson here, and I am delighted to have you. The phone number is 877-973-7425. If you want to be on the program, I am happy to have you. I want to talk about the U.S.-Ukraine military exercises and the V8 motor roaring back, but there's actually a big story that is starting to percolate. People are paying attention to. And it goes to something I have said for a very long time. Precedent matters. Precedent matters. We need to go back

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1: Hello there. Welcome. It is Eric Erickson here. The full number, 877-973-7425, should you wish to be on the program. I've been sounding the alert for a while, and people don't believe me because I wasn't a fan of his in the primary. I want to play you this audio from my friend Mark Halperin on his two-way show with Larry O'Connor and Kevin. What is Kevin's last name now? I can't remember. Sorry, Kevin. This is Mark Halperin.
2: Ken Paxton. Ladies and gentlemen, I'll say again, I am the biggest skeptic for the last 25 years that a Democrat can win statewide in Texas. You can go check my record on this. And I'm telling you today, if Ken Paxton doesn't come to Jesus on how to run for office, he will lose. I don't care about the governor's race, which will also be quite close. I've been talking to Texas Republicans who are not hostile to Ken Paxton. He is lazy. He's a horrible fundraiser. He cannot answer questions about the controversies that reporters are going to ask him about. He has alienated suburban voters, including suburban women. And he's running against a guy who's pretty damn good as a candidate, despite not liking me, despite all the things he said. And if nothing dramatic changes, it's not just Paxton has to get it in gear. If nothing dramatic changes, he will lose. It doesn't mean Democrats will take back the Senate. But he will lose unless something dramatic happens. And most people I know don't think he has it in him because he's a bad guy and a lazy guy. There, and I said it.
3: I've heard he's got issues with evangelicals and religious folks too.
2: Correct.
3: A core component of the Republican base.
2: I'm not saying he can't win and the governor may drag him over the finish line and Tallarico may make some mistake in the debates. But I'm telling you, do not think of this race as toss up. Do not think of this race as, well, in the end, of course, the Republicans going to win. That's not the state of the race right now. Larry.
4: I'm hearing from people that that they are starting to get worried about how it's looking in Texas. And yes, the one thing that people keep relying on is, well, it's Texas. And that ain't going to fly post Labor Day. Something's going to have to look good for Ken Paxton. I agree with you.
1: Now, I will tell you, I still think Paxton winds up winning the race. But he is a terrible fundraiser. He's also alienated evangelicals in Texas. The major donors in Texas have been alienated by him. Suburban women don't like him. He's kind of creepy. You think Tallarico's creepy? They think he's creepy. And yet you have these hardcore conservatives, the ones who wanted to oust Cornyn, who were dogmatic. No, no, this is all wrong. Same thing they said in Alabama when Doug Jones cruised to victory against the judge, that it would never happen. And it did. Now, what also happens is your sleep. You toss and turn. You worry about Ken Paxton and you worry about James Tallarico in the Senate. 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
7: 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Orlando's news, weather, and traffic starts now.
8: Good afternoon. 2 o'clock here at WDBO. Our top story, the U.S. is applying economic pressure against Iran in the Strait of Hormuz, Fox's Trey Gingst reports.
9: With no diplomatic breakthrough, tension remains high across the Middle East. There are still major questions about the Strait of Hormuz and if a deal can be reached to open this critical waterway. We do know the Persian Gulf Strait Authority, an Iranian government agency, said Wednesday claims and repeated posts by U.S. officials that the Strait of Hormuz is no longer blocked due not change the reality. The Strait of Hormuz remains blocked and will not be reopened until Iran's conditions are accepted. This came after President Trump posted yesterday on Truth Social, saying in part, the USA has total control over the Strait of Hormuz. Our naval blockade is being called by everyone a wall of steel, and there is nothing Iran can do about it.
8: One Iranian source claims there have been no talks about extending a temporary ceasefire between the countries.
7: This is
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11: I'm Channel 9 Eyewitness News meteorologist David Eckerd. Coming up, tracking more heat for the rest of the daytime hours and the very latest on rain chances as we close out the work week.
8: I'm Laurel Lee. 94 degrees, partly sunny right now in Orlando. Continuing our team coverage, another emotional day in court in Massachusetts in the murder trial of Lindsay Clancy. Clancy facing murder charges in the deaths of her 3 children, but her attorneys say that she was suffering from postpartum psychosis and had a documented history of mental health challenges after the birth of her 3rd child. More from ABC's Peter Harambalus on messages Clancy had on her phone in the months leading up to her children's death.
12: She mentioned concerns about being inundated about information about how to parent her children. She wrote in part, quote, "I'm terrified of something happening to my kids." She also raised concerns about the lack of sleep she was getting at the time and her fear about different medications, writing, quote, "I'm on the fence about starting a new medication. I just want to feel happy." And as it got closer to January 24th, 2023, when she killed her 3 kids, the message is getting more disheartening, quote, "Can you treat a sociopath?"
8: It's 2:02 here at WDBO.
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7: Heat advisory continues through the early evening hours. Scattered showers and thunderstorms developing, highs in the mid-90s, but heat indices at times will be above 105. Storms wind down tonight, overnight lows in the upper 70s. More of the same heading into Friday with PM rain and storms and temperatures once again in the mid-90s. From Channel 9 Eyewitness News, I'm meteorologist David Heckard.
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8: One trouble spot along the expressways. I-4 eastbound before the turnpike, a crash blocking the right express lane. A crash along Sand Lake at Kings Point Parkway. A crash Apopka-Vineland at Palm Parkway. A crash Rose Avenue at OBT. A crash Lake Underhill at Chickasaw. From the WDBO Traffic Center, I'm Reno Grant.
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9: Run me. Let's go.

0: that the Pentagon did not send the proper signals to the defense industry that we need more missiles. And it does take a little bit of time to wrap that up. So let me find this email from my buddy here. And I want to, let me just read you this. The problem is that there has never been what industry analysts and Pentagon leaders refer to as a data signal. This is probably a key piece of information that we need. The Trump administration, my friend writes about this, is doing what you're advocating for in their procurement reform and the massive amounts of money they're throwing at missile primes and the non-traditionals, ramping up kinetic manufacturing like Anduril. Our execs have publicly and internally talked pretty widely and openly about what a game changer this is. Now, for those of you who don't understand this lingo, the primes are the big defense contractors who oftentimes subcontract to build out parts of their system. So this is what my buddy gets at. I think the notion that they can't ramp up production is pretty misguided, and that'll be shown over the next 12 to 18 months now that massive investments being made in missile production. The problem is that there has not been a demand signal until just the last few months. You're talking about the Department of Defense pumping in billions and billions of joint investment into research and development, into Lockheed Martin and Raytheon, with which the primes can now and are doing invest billions in their supply chains and develop second sources on critical components and procurements at greater quantities of rare earth minerals and critical components of subassemblies that, frankly, they've just not been able to do. Since the Last Supper, and the Last Supper was a 1993 dinner at the Pentagon attended by the defense contractors to discuss industry consolidation in wake of the Cold War. Since the Last Supper, the defense primes have all almost exclusively become system and platform integrators. We're not vertically integrated. That's all the supply base and the support base. Even starting at the second tier, like BAE, L3, and the like, they all face similar challenges. Workforce scarcity, raw minerals, subcomponents, skyrocketing costs and shortages, the newish focus on eliminating Chinese sources all the way through the supply chain. The missile primes can only move as fast as the supply base and only aggressively as the demand signal supports. We've been operating under continuing resolution since Barack Obama. That impacts how long-term funding is forecasted and committed. Congress can complain that the primes aren't making out-year investments, but they haven't passed out-year funding in basically my kid's entire lifetime. Oh, but the primes are raking in so much money, they should have leaned forward into this. The objection might be, okay, but does anybody not really look at the financials? Lockheed's net profit margin over the past four quarters has been 8%, 6%, 8%, 9%. That's while delivering more jets than any company in the world by a factor of five, more jets than any company since World War II, record numbers of F-35 deliveries, and still shipping new F-16s around the world at an 8 to 9% net profit. The supply chain and the demand signal forward of the supply chain or the missile production story. Not that either of the majors can't or don't remember how, you see. We do and will be in the next 12 an industry by our primary customer, the Department of Defense, via funding and prioritization for Congress. As for Ukraine production of Patriot missiles and other weapon systems, I got no sourcing on this. I just listen to what's being said in the industry, and I hesitate as much about how Ukraine would engineer and stand up the supply, and would it all leak and go to China, and China would now get technology that we know the Chinese don't have. That's from inside the industry, just so you understand that that is the argument against letting Ukraine do it. That the problem is not that we can't do it or don't know how to do it. It's that Congress hasn't funded it and the Pentagon hadn't told them they need the missiles until all of a sudden the Pentagon says, oh my God, we're out of missiles. Don't tell anybody, and everybody leaks. Valid arguments that need to be put forward, and also a reminder too about how it's all changing. The president wants the Trump ship. The president wants the Trump-class battleship. The Navy announced it. Inside the Pentagon, the Navy whispers as loudly as anyone in Congress can hear that no one wants this ship. The Trump administration has stated its intention is to revitalize shipbuilding in the United States alongside the construction of the Trump class Analysts have expressed skepticism, citing the lack of funding, unprecedented design, and high development costs. Its classification as a battleship is debated. It lacks the heavy armor and large-scale Navy guns typical of historic battleships. The naming of the class after the incumbent president has broken conventions, and inside the Navy bureaucracy in the Pentagon, they say this is not a ship that we need. So the Navy is dragging its feet on development, but while developing the Trump-class ship, it's having a hard time developing anything else. The USS John F. Kennedy has been sent out to sea now. The newest of the aircraft carriers, the John F. Kennedy, is out there on the sea. We had the Kitty Hawk class aircraft carrier, and now we're getting a new John F. Kennedy aircraft carrier. The old one had been decommissioned, the CV-67. This is the CV-76. It's built on the Gerald R. Ford aircraft carrier platform. It was launched in 2019. It will be delivered in 2017. They started building it 17 and a half years ago. And now the president has tied up the Navy with a new class of battleship that the Navy says it doesn't need and will be outdated when it arrives, but it's named after the president, and he says he wants it not because the Navy needs it, because he wants to revitalize American shipbuilding. Again, politicians are using our military as a jobs program, not as a way to fight wars. And now, with a great alarm and concern, comes a story that the United States has been wargaming with Ukraine, using drones, and in every scenario, every time Ukraine won. In the afternoons, I do a Four Things to Know in the Afternoon podcast. It's the four things you need to know by the time you get home. And if you subscribe to it, you can text Eric to 33777. Yesterday, I put that in there. The story hit the wires, and I caught it right as it was hitting the wires and put it in there. So you knew this story yesterday afternoon if you subscribed to the podcast. It otherwise has not gotten a lot of attention, but it's a big deal. Listen to this. The U.S. Army troops faced off against Ukrainian drone operators at a military exercise in Germany earlier this year. It didn't go well for the Americans. During the exercise, called Combined Resolve, Ukrainian drone units easily spotted and defeated U.S. troops and armored vehicles on rotation from Fort Hood in Texas. The exercise, coupled with U.S. casualties in Iran, shows American vulnerabilities to drones years after the U.S. made uncrewed systems an essential part of warfare. America pioneered using long-range drones in the war. The Pentagon has recently spent billions acquiring new drone and counter-drone technology and formed special units to operate it, still in the Middle East this year. The U.S. has struggled to defend against Iran's long-range drones, which have killed and injured soldiers and destroyed aircraft. The drubbing in Germany conveyed lessons from Ukraine focused on short-range battlefield drones. The exercise, held in April and May, tested visiting troops' ability to operate and defend against the proliferation of smaller frontline drones that have dominated the conflict between Russia and Ukraine. Exercises like Combined Resolve are run precisely so that forces can experience realistic combat conditions. Army leaders in Europe over recent years have taken advantage of having Ukrainian forces on hand to participate and impart their hard-won skills to U.S. and allied troops in practice on simulated battlefields. The expectations is that failures are educational. British and Swedish exercises have also resulted in Ukrainian triumphs. You can't get trained like this in the United States, says U.S. Air Force General Grinkiewicz, the NATO top military leader. He said after NATO forces exercise against Ukrainian forces, the change is remarkable. Elliot Cohen, a scholar at the Center for Strategic and International Studies think tank, said the recent battlefield experience shows how drones of all kinds are essential to modern war. It's vital the U.S. military master this, and thus far, unfortunately, that doesn't seem to be the case, he said. Combined Resolve is a semi-annual exercise focused on large-scale ground combat operations in which rotating U.S. forces use armored divisions supported by ground troops, helicopters, drones, and other military assets. Around 3,500 U.S. personnel, primarily from the 3rd Armored Brigade Combat Team, 1st Cavalry Division, took part in the exercise. Their task was to attack a position defended by the Army Training Grounds Opposition Force, which was reinforced by Ukrainian troops from the 412th Regiment of Unmanned Systems Forces, or Nemesis. The rotating troops were equipped with standard electronic warfare and counter-drone systems. New mobile brigade command teams equipped with the latest gear and tactics have fared much better. The Ukrainian drone operators eliminated a U.S. armored brigade in the exercise. The exercising troops sent into battle heavily armored vehicles that threw up dust and were easy for Ukrainian reconnaissance drones to spot. The drones were followed by drones dropping explosives and first-person view drones, which smashed into targets in combat. Live ammunition is rarely used in the exercises. Drones typically hover above a vehicle, and they're awarded as a kill. Ukrainian drones were doing this so quickly with U.S. vehicles that they had to be sent back into the exercises as new units are respawned to keep the exercise going. The U.S. reran the training scenario over the two-week engagement. The rotating forces improved their performance as they became more adept at dispersing and concealing themselves and using electronic warfare. The Ukrainians also switched sides midway through the exercise and helped them use drone technology offensively, which they did effectively. Ukrainian troops have become experts in drone warfare. In Ukraine, so many tanks and other armor are destroyed in battle that largely parts of the country's vast frontier is now free of armored vehicles. Some U.S. military officials argue the drones are particularly deadly in this war because it's reached a stalemate with little battlefield movement. In a war of maneuver, the tank and other armor could come back into their own, they claim. But Ukrainian military thinkers argue the drone technology has made traditional maneuvering unfeasible on a plane, explaining that largely static front lines in Ukraine's east are because of the drones, not in absence of the armor. The exercise showed the U.S. is struggling to protect its armor. They tried it again and again and again, and the result happened every time. Meanwhile, the president wants to build a battleship that no one in the Navy thinks is practical or useful. The military never sent the signals to Lockheed and Raytheon to start building more missiles and drones. We are down to only a quarter of our Reaper drones left. Iran blew the rest of them out of the sky. It doesn't seem like we're equipping ourselves to fight. We're equipping ourselves for a jobs program. And a jobs program is not going to beat a combined force of the Russians, Chinese, Cubans, North Koreans, and Iranians. In fact, we're not beating the Iranians. We're actually choosing to lose to the Iranians. And the Iranians, we now know, were able to get ancient American F-5s under radars into Kuwait to attack American positions and did so far more effectively than the Pentagon led even Congress to believe. These are not good signs, but you know what? It gives us an opportunity to adapt, and we're still the most adaptable country if we care to do it.
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2: Travis Kelce says his Madison Square Garden wedding to Taylor Swift last month was the best night of his life. The Kansas City Chiefs tight end said Wednesday he really appreciated everyone who came out and celebrated with the couple. The celebrity wedding was a star-studded event that shut down parts of New York City. Attorneys for the man accused of killing Charlie Kirk want the death penalty taken off the table. In a newly filed motion, they asked the judge to strike the aggravating factor that makes Tyler Robinson eligible for capital punishment. The defense argues that the bullet fired at Kirk during an event in Utah last year didn't put anyone else in danger. More than 2,000 people have died in the Congo from Ebola. Infectious disease experts say it's tough to get the deadly disease under control because the Ebola strain involved is new and at the same time mutating.
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0: Traditional Islamic jurisprudence, Sharia, views dogs' saliva as ritually impure, and certain prophetic traditions advise against keeping dogs as indoor pets. So there's cultural caution about dogs. It is actually a thing in Muslim communities. In Great Britain, animal control people are more and more vocal that the British should give up dogs as pets because Muslims don't like them. In New York City, a number of Muslim community activists are pushing the city to more regulate dogs in communities because they don't particularly like dogs because of Sharia law. In Michigan, Abdullah El-Sayed was the Senate candidate there, has said that he intends to live his life by Sharia because when he gets to Allah and will be held accountable, he wants Allah to know he kept Sharia. It's probably not a coincidence then that he oversaw Detroit's animal shelter where the kill rate of dogs was 74%. 74% of dogs that were placed in Detroit's animal shelter were killed by the animal shelter. A whistleblower called it a slaughterhouse, and the city had to pay $63,000 to settle a lawsuit over conditions. Feces was backed up into kennels. Rats and cockroaches were everywhere. And it was Abdullah El-Sayed, the man who wants to honor Sharia law, which says not to keep dogs as pets, that ensured the 74% kill rate and the cruel conditions of dogs. You know, We have a dog in our house. I like my dog. My old dog was just the sweetest dog. It's taken me some time to warm up to our current dog, but my wife adores him, and he's a good dog. My wife's got a cousin down in South Georgia, Unadilla, Georgia. He's basically a dog whisperer. That guy can pretty much train any dog. We took him down there, and Max came back a new animal. And he's a sweet dog. And there are days I want to wring his neck, particularly when he like jumps up onto the counter and decides to try to eat stuff out of the sink. And he's a giant, like 80-pound dog, but he can get up on the counter. But I wouldn't ever want to leave him with Abdul El Sayed, who doesn't want to abandon Sharia. And Sharia thinks you shouldn't have dogs as pets. And he oversaw a 74% kill rate. I wonder if all the animal activists out there who tend to be left-wing will have any hesitancy in supporting a guy who oversaw a 74% kill rate of animals in the shelter he was in charge of. In today's uncertain economy, American Financing is helping families find a way out of high-interest credit card debt. Massive high-interest credit card debt out there. 25% is the average interest rate on credit cards right now. 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
2: 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Our top story, violence in the West Bank intensifying. For several nights, Israeli settlers surrounded a few Palestinian homes, preventing the families from leaving. Fawzi Abu Rida was holed up inside his teenage son's home when he was settlers cut off water and electricity. ABC's Brick Clennett with more.
16: The property belongs to Abu Ridi's brother, a Palestinian-American businessman who contacted the U.S. Embassy. U.S. Ambassador Mike Huckabee, he says that the embassy asked Israel to remove the settlers, and really in an unusually blunt language, kind of language that we've heard from Huckabee, he called those responsible Israeli terrorists, and he said there was no excuse for their intimidation of the family.
13: This is
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17: I'm Channel 9 Eyewitness News meteorologist David Eckerd. Coming up, tracking more heat for the rest of the daytime hours and the very latest on rain chances as we close out the work week.
2: I'm Laurel Lee, 94 degrees, partly sunny right now in Orlando. Continuing our team coverage, an earthquake shook the San Francisco Bay Area this morning, and ABC's Alex Stone is in California.
18: Even though it was classified as a minor earthquake, BART trains were stopped as a precaution, but there was no damage and there were no injuries. The shaking was pretty much right under the Oakland Zoo, right on the border with Oakland and San Leandro. The USGS originally said it was a 4.1 magnitude, but it got downgraded several times to a 3.8. There were two smaller aftershocks. The shaking was minor, but people felt the main quake all over the Bay Area.
2: The parents of Nolan Wells, Christine and Elmore Wansley, are at the National Association of Black Journalists Convention in Atlanta today, telling their story about the moments before and in the aftermath of their son's death. Wells was last seen alive on July 4th when he went out on a boat off the Mississippi Gulf Coast with friends. His parents say Nolan was responsible and rejects the claims from his friends that he left the group without his phone. During a conversation at the NABJ conference, Nolan's mother, Christine, details the moment she and Elmore tried to alert law enforcement about their son's disappearance.
19: On our way there, I was like, well, let me stop by the hospital because there's a hospital that's maybe 5 minutes up the road from our house. Stop by there. I'm like, hey, have you guys seen this kid? Has he been brought in? The lady's like, no, ma'am. You know, we hadn't. I said, okay, thank you. Run out. We go to the police department. Get to the police station. And the officer basically says, again, this is out of our jurisdiction. And at that point, I'm like, my God, who am I supposed to talk to? Who is supposed to help me with this?
2: It's 2:32 here at WDBO.
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17: Heat advisory continues through the early evening hours. Scattered showers and thunderstorms developing. Highs in the mid-90s, but heat indices at times will be above 105. Storms wind down tonight. Overnight lows in the upper 70s. More of the same heading into Friday with PM rain and storms and temperatures once again in the mid-90s. From Channel 9 Eyewitness News, I'm meteorologist David Heckert.
13: 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Triple Team Traffic.
24: 408 eastbound at Bumpy, fire rescue off to the left shoulder, delays on the approach, I-4 is a crash-free right. Delays along I-4 eastbound, Osceola to 535, I-4 westbound delays, Princeton to Colonial. A crash Lake Underhill at Chickasaw, a crash Apopka Vineland at Palm Parkway. 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
0: Hi, how are you? It is Eric Erickson here. If you text Eric to 33777, you can get all the live stream show notes, podcast, everything you need to stay on top of the program. Very happy to have you. Now, my friends... Actually, this is breaking news. This just hit the wire, so I guess I need to tell you about this. Luigi Mangione is expected to plead guilty to federal charges tied to the murder of UnitedHealthcare CEO Brian Thompson in Manhattan. The state-level prosecution has not gone well for the prosecution, which has just done a terrible job of prosecuting the case, but the federal case is so rock solid that Mangione is going to plead guilty to the federal charges. We'll see what happens to everything else. Meanwhile, Tyler Robinson and the Charlie Kirk assassination, his lawyers are asking the judge to not issue the death penalty. Now, my team tells me I need to stop. It's becoming a verbal tick. I need one of those shock collars every time I say now, and I stop saying it. Every once in a while in radio, your host latches onto a word, and it's like the crutch now for transitioning. Sometimes I'm good with the transitions, and sometimes I'm not. The reason I'm not at the moment is because I just had a total brain fart of what I was going to talk about, and then I looked at the screen, and like it literally is on my screen. It is the story I am staring at is the one I was going to talk about. I have mentioned tort reform numerous times. Tort reform, I advise Republicans not to talk about tort reform. I advise Republicans to talk about lawsuit reform. Because you all see the Morgan & Morgan billboards. They spread around the country like a virus. The trial lawyer billboards. Every time I go home to see my parents in Louisiana, I land in Baton Rouge, and the only billboards between the Ryan Airport, the Baton Rouge Regional Metropolitan Airport, Ryan Airport, and my parents' house are trial lawyer billboards. I'm Morris Bart. You name it. We got the Morgan & Morgans there. We got the Morris Barts there. I'm sure we got Ken Nugent over there. We got Ken Nugent here in Georgia. You got trial lawyers. And increasingly, up and down the interstate, it's the trial lawyers. I don't want to work for a law firm as a lawyer. When I was a lawyer, I didn't want to work for a law firm that put up billboards. One of the things you learn in life as you grow up and you begin to make more money is you find yourself a trusted accountant. The trusted accountant, that's the one you want to take to the knife fight. Not your lawyer. You want the accountant to the knife fight, because the lawyer never has to deal with the IRS. The accountant does. You want an accountant who will win the knife fight. But you also want to find your family lawyer, and your family lawyer does your wills and your trusts. The family lawyer takes care of you, and the family lawyer is the guy who, if you're ever injured in a car wreck, you go to the family lawyer, and the family lawyer knows the law as well as the fly-by-night. So the thing they don't tell you about those, the lawyers who advertise on the side of the road, is oftentimes what they do is they settle your case. They'll take the really big ones to court, but oftentimes they contract out to other lawyers too. So the billboards are the named lawyers. They're like the puppy mills of law. They churn through lawyers all the time. The lawyers get burnt out. I know so many lawyers who started out at one of those big billboard company law firms, and then they get burnt out. And what they all say is the same thing. It's they send demand letters, and they try to go for the insurance policy limits, and they settle. It's easy. They take a third of it. You get some money. You're happy. They turn my wreck into a check. And it's the dregs of society who tend to use them. It is essentially the law firm version of a puppy mill. And they file oftentimes salacious ambulance chaser lawsuits. Hershey was sued because of the Halloween pumpkins last year. You know the Hershey pumpkins. They have the Hershey hearts at Valentine's. They have the Hershey Easter eggs at Easter. They have the Hershey pumpkins at Halloween. They are the Reese's peanut butter cups turned heart-shaped, egg-shaped, pumpkin-shaped. And you pull it out, and it is covered in chocolate. It is distinctly in the shape of something that looks somewhat like a pumpkin. And you eat it, and it makes you happy because it is delicious peanut butter with chocolate on the outside, except for a marketing campaign. The Reese's peanut butter pumpkins had what looked like a jack-o'-lantern on the wrapper. So it was the chocolate pumpkin, but it had eyes and a smile through which you could see the peanut butter. And when you pulled it out, it was solidly chocolate. There were no eyes and there was no smiley face. And I kid you not, someone sued. In 2024, a lawsuit alleged the Reese's peanut butter cup ads for Reese's pumpkins was deceptive because the smiling pumpkin designs on the wrappers were absent from the actual Reese's peanut butter pumpkins. A judge has dismissed the lawsuit, noting consumers can still enjoy the treats even if they felt tricked by the wrappers. On Thursday, a year after the victory, Hershey's has announced it's introducing 20 Halloween-themed products that will hit stores this week, marking the company's largest Halloween rollout. The annual event is now celebrated for roughly one-third of the calendar year as consumers kick off their spooky celebrations early, beginning with Summerween celebrations in the warmer months. Summerween refers to Halloween-themed celebrations some consumers organize in the summer months that retailers participate in. Y'all, as we move beyond Christianity, Halloween is replacing Christmas as the big holiday. The pagans love them some Halloween. Reese's actually wasn't sure it was going to bring back the pumpkin this year because some trial lawyer found somebody who felt emotionally aggrieved. Now, I need to describe this package to you more particularly because it shows a bite taken out of the Reese's peanut butter pumpkin, and it shows two eyes and a jack-o'-lantern smile. They did not, as part of their lawsuit, which Hershey's pointed out, they did not complain that the bite was not taken out of their pumpkin. per the package. They complained that the eyes and the jack-o'-lantern teeth weren't there. But it actually showed a portion of the pumpkin eaten. And Hershey's actually in court pointed out they aren't upset that they get a whole pumpkin, because on the package, they only get 3/4 of a pumpkin due to the big bite out of it. They didn't complain. They actually got more of a pumpkin than what was advertised, but they didn't get the eyes and the smile. That's what they were upset about. Some lawyer found someone to do that. The case has been thrown out. That's the problem with this lawsuit reform, is lawyers just find people who are gullible enough to, I can get you rich by suing. It's absurd. And they take the fun out of life. They take the joy out of life. The number of things that we can't do in this country anymore because someone decided they're going to sue to take your joy away is absurd. It's why I support tort reform. It's why we need more tort reform. It's why I view the billboards all over America advertising lawsuit lawyers and ambulance chasing lawyers. They're a blight on America. They are a virus. I was a lawyer. I represented people in wrecks. I represented people who were taken advantage of. I represented people in torts. I represented a black lady one time who worked for a major corporation who sued for discrimination because she claimed very salaciously she had a child out of wedlock with a white man. And when she went back to work, her manager in the company announcements welcomed Betty back to work by announcing that they should give her congratulations for her zebra child. It sounded too good to be true. But I filed the lawsuit. And we found the welcome back newsletter where the manager welcomed Betty back to work and it encouraged people to give her congratulations for her zebra child. Don't tell me racism doesn't still happen in America. That lawsuit was in 2003. I filed a lawsuit against a company that had a tractor trailer truck that caused a wreck to my client. They claimed to be an independent contractor, that it was an independent contractor, and you couldn't sue the company. There was no way to know it was an independent contractor. And in fact, as we dug into the case, it turned out it really wasn't an independent contractor. They just pretended it was an independent contractor. You know what happened? The tractor trailer came loose from the truck. It had no brake lights working, and my client slammed into the back of it. They were on the interstate. The tractor trailer broke loose from the back of the truck. It had no brake lights. It was still rolling forward. My client hit the back of it. We sued and we won a lot of money. There are people who are legitimately injured from legitimate lawsuits, and they deserve to be taken seriously. But the guys who file these lawsuits, they undermine the entirety of the industry. And they drive up the costs. Hershey had to hire lawyers to go to court over this. Apple gets sued on a regular basis for nonsensical things related to the iPhone. And it just drives up all of our costs. And you know, the Democrats are so in the pocket of the plaintiff's lawyers and the bar associations that they fight tort reform, and it drives all of your costs. You're worried about your cost of living. Part of it is because the trial lawyers sue everybody for anything. How much money did Hershey have to spend to go to court to get a stupid lawsuit thrown out because some lawyer somewhere thought he could make a quick buck off of some victim claiming to be emotionally traumatized by her Hershey pumpkin not smiling at her? And the Hershey response was, well, hey, at least a third of it wasn't gone like a big bite represented on the wrapper. People have turned these things into get-rich-quick schemes. And you know, that's the biggest problem now, is we live in a low-trust society these days. We live in a post-Christian society. It's one of the reasons Halloween's exploding. By the way, since people are already starting to celebrate Halloween, ladies and gentlemen, please, I beg of you, when you're buying your costumes for your toddler child, don't turn them into a prostitute. Don't make them dress up like a prostitute for Halloween. Don't put them in some salacious, sexy nurse's outfit when they're 4 years old. Please, I beg you, exercise some reasonableness and the discretion of the costumes that you're going to give your children at Halloween. But also, if your kid gets a Reese's pumpkin for Halloween, don't sue because it's not smiling at them when they pull it out of the package. I would still be a lawyer, to be honest with you, except there's this thing called a client, and they all had problems. And I got tired of dealing with their problems. I had enough problems of my own. I didn't need to deal with clients. I actually liked helping small businesses. I did election law, but I also helped small businesses. I set up a lot of LLCs, and I loved doing that. I loved helping people with good ideas get off the ground. And you know, the Democrats, at the end of the Biden administration, they passed a rule that every small business in America had to register with the federal government. If you were a sole proprietor, you had to register your business with the federal government. You had to identify your bank accounts. You had to identify your business structure. Everything had to be on file with the federal government. Today, Scott Bessent has announced that they've gotten rid of that rule. It was opposed by Republicans in Congress, but the Democrats blocked them from repealing it. Democrats who said at the time that they thought it was a bad idea, too, they refused to stand in the way because it was the Biden administration doing it. The people who covered for Biden's dementia. By the way, prayers for that man. I don't know if you've heard, his cancer has spread to his bones now. Donald Trump sadly said the other day that he has no sympathy for Joe Biden. He gets what he deserves, and he's okay if Joe Biden is miserable. You will know a Christian by their love, and I don't think that signifies someone with a Christian heart, but that's a different topic for a different day. But Joe Biden, cancer spread, keep him in your prayers. Love your neighbor, including Joe Biden. But they wanted to burden small businesses, and in large part, they did it for the trial lawyers. They wanted to make it easy to go after assets. They wanted to document where their bank accounts were, all these things. Scott Bessent has repealed this rule. And it's good he repealed the rule. Because, you know, a lot of this stuff would get public. And the data brokers would buy it. And the data brokers would sell it to the con artists who would know where your bank accounts are, know where your bank is, know how you're doing business. 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Incogni, however, comes along and sends takedown notices and makes the data brokers delete your information. 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
2: Businessman Josh Kushner and Bob Iger reportedly buying the Los Angeles Lakers for more than $12 billion. It would be a record-breaking price if the sale is approved by the NBA Board of Governors. President Trump's media company is facing a lawsuit over a new service giving Wall Street firms faster access to his Truth Social posts. The Intercept filed the suit, arguing that the paid real-time feed violates the First Amendment and calling the arrangement corrupt. Three states are scheduled to carry out executions today. Alabama scheduled to execute Jeremy Williams for the rape and murder of a five-year-old girl in 2021. In Oklahoma, Carlos Cueto Rodriguez is set to die for the 2003 murder of his common-in-law wife. And in Tennessee, the state plans to execute Anthony Hines. Hines robbed and murdered a hotel maid and mother of four in 1985.
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0: Some people are all talk, but conservative farmer Wilton Simpson gets the job done. 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We need Republican Wilton Simpson for Commissioner of Agriculture. 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Conservative Wilton Simpson created the Florida Wildlife Corridor Program and conserved 18 million acres of Florida land, including thousands of acres of working farmland. Wilton Simpson is a conservative workhorse who gets the job done. A proven conservative farmer endorsed by Ron DeSantis. Wilton Simpson for Commissioner of Agriculture.
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5: Back to school is happening around the country now, and I got one who started his senior year in high school. My daughter starting her junior year in college. She's suddenly interested, having now gone on this tirade about trial lawyers. She wants to go to law school. She wants to do business law, though. She wants to work for a defense contractor. And or do public policy in D.C. She's interested in politics, too. Kind of like her dad. The only downside is that she was home and cooking a lot, and her food is, she's a great baker. She's a great artist. I wish she could find a way to do art, but she got burnt out by the wokes when it came to art. Now my wife is into sourdough. Y'all know how much money I am spending on a weekly basis on flour. It is a scam. For the record, want you to know I started doing sourdough during COVID, and my wife said, stop, we're all going to get fat. You cannot do sourdough. Do not do sourdough. And so I killed my starter. I murdered my starter. Now my wife is doing it on a daily basis. She makes sourdough English muffins now. They're actually really good when they're hot out of the oven and you slather them in peanut butter. Holy cow. But still, the amount of money I spend, the Erickson spend on flour each week, is starting to get absurd. I had to get out of my house on Monday night. I stayed at, I will tell you, the hotel. It's the St. Regis. Had a meeting there. My cost was covered. And the air conditioner, it was hot in the room the whole night. And I normally stay at a different hotel. And I stayed at that in the hotel I normally stay at. It was my 61st visit to this hotel. I'm not telling you which one, Joel Peacock. Not going to say. And the hot water broke while I was in the shower last night. 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
6: 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Orlando's news, weather, and traffic starts now.
8: Good afternoon. 3 o'clock here at WDBO. Our top story, the U.S. and Iran both claim control over the Strait of Hormuz. Fox's Trey Yinks reports from Tel Aviv.
9: With no diplomatic breakthroughs, tension remains high across the Middle East. Major questions loom about the Strait of Hormuz and if a deal can be reached to reopen this critical international waterway. The Persian Gulf Strait Authority, an Iranian government agency, said Wednesday claims and repeated posts by U.S. officials that the Strait of Hormuz is no longer blocked do not change the reality. The Strait of Hormuz remains blocked and will not be reopened until Iran's conditions are accepted. This came after President Trump posted yesterday on Truth Social, saying in part the USA has total control over the Strait of Hormuz. Our naval blockade is being called by everyone a wall of steel, and there is nothing Iran can do about it.
8: Iran-backed Houthi forces launched strikes against a ship off the coast of Yemen earlier this week, killing at least six people.
6: This is
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11: I'm Channel 9 Eyewitness News meteorologist David Eckerd. Coming up, tracking more heat for the rest of the daytime hours and the very latest on rain chances as we close out the work week.
8: I'm Laurel Lee. It's 95 degrees, mostly sunny right now in Orlando. Continuing our team coverage, a judge has temporarily paused New York City's new luxury second home tax after several city homeowners sued the government over the tax rollout. New York Republican gubernatorial candidate Bruce Blackman criticizes New York Mayor Soram Mamdani on Fox Business's Varney & Company.
12: His policies are destroying the economy of New York City and will hurt the whole state. So I will have to keep him in check, and I will keep him in check. I know what to do.
8: The mayor has called the tax fair and beneficial for working New York City residents. His administration has already appealed the ruling. The Orlando Magic announces their TV partner for the foreseeable future.
13: The team announcing on Wednesday a multi-year deal to broadcast their non-nationally televised games with our partners over at WFTV Channel 9 and WRDQ 27. The deal comes after the Magic's contract with FanDuel Sports Network was voided with their parent company folding. The partnership becomes the latest around the league of teams returning their local games to local airwaves. Six other teams have made the transition to over-the-air television this offseason. All were affected by the closure of FanDuel. The full NBA team and broadcast schedule is set to be released by the league later today. Greg Rhodes, WDBO News.
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9: Heat advisory continues through the early evening hours. Scattered showers and thunderstorms developing. Highs in the mid-90s, but heat indices at times will be above 105. Storms wind down tonight. Overnight lows in the upper 70s. More of the same heading into Friday with PM rain and storms and temperatures once again in the mid-90s. From Channel 9 Eyewitness News, I'm meteorologist David Heckert.
7: 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Triple Team Traffic.
10: We've got a multi-vehicle crash, I-4 eastbound in the express lanes. Right before the turnpike, they have a right lane blocked. Vehicle fire, 408 eastbound at Bumby with a left lane closed. And a crash, 436 westbound at Balmy Beach Drive. Two left lanes are blocked. 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

0: start with this, except to let you know what is happening. You are watching wokeism. Now, I noticed what's her name? AOC had to say. No. Woke 1.0 was crazy. Woke 1 was crazy. We didn't, and then you hear Bernie. Oh, nobody that I know wants to defund the police. It's on their website. There are 250 elected DSA candidates. I'm telling you, this website is going to change. Take your pictures now, memorialize it, and then they're going to adapt a we need to lie to the American people strategy to try to win elections. And they will hide and deny who they really are, because I'm sure internal polling is showing them that most of the American people think that they are cray cray crazy. And it's just not going to work out well if they keep going down this road. And that's why AOC and Grandpa Bernie did not support Francesca Hong. And that's why the Democrats, now Democrats are gutless, no moral clarity, no moral courage at all. They won't condemn these lunatics by word, but Democrats spend a ton of money. They spent it in Michigan against El Sayed. They spent it in Wisconsin against Francesca Hong. But they are not changing who they are. They're changing strategies to hide who they are. That is what they're doing. By the way, this is insane. The WNBA, people don't learn. If you go woke, you go broke. We learned a lot with the Bud Light controversy and Dylan Mulvaney. We learned a lot. I mean, they hurt themselves so badly. Now, I think they're recovering to a certain extent. I think that there does come a point, you know, I've seen their commercials change dramatically. They now advertise with Dana White and the UFC. And Dana White made that decision after looking at the entire picture of Bud Light's history, all the work they've done for veterans and good causes. And at some point he says one mistake by some advertising guru head, you know, should not be a life sentence. I totally respect the decision. I think, you know, we've all sinned. We've all fallen short, and we, you know, sometimes have to give people, you know, the benefit of the doubt. It's called forgiveness and move on. Okay. Fair enough. Now the WNBA is doubling down on dumber and stupid on this whole thing. So the league met, they were convened a task force to figure out what a woman is. I don't know. They should have brought in as a special guest speaker, Six Gender Tellerico. That's my thought. Anyway, so they bring this task force together. They did this on Wednesday, and they emerged out of the meeting without being able to define what a woman is. It's so stupid. But it's not just stupid, it's bad business. They're gonna kill off the league. And, you know, so this is what they came out with their statement, that today's meeting convened a wide range of topics, including ongoing discussions on transgender athletes and the continued hate and vitriol directed at players online. Now, by the way, a lot of hate against me online. I don't wish that for these players. And you know what? You anonymous keyboard warriors in your parents' basement, you know, naked or in your underwear, just, you know, why these people? They just have nothing better to do with their lives but to hate on people. If you don't like somebody, don't follow them. Don't listen to them. Don't be a part of it. I mean, you have to have a lot of time on your hands. Some of these anonymous keyboard warriors have nothing to do. They need a job or something to keep them busy. Anyway, so the league goes on. We will continue to engage all league stakeholders in coming weeks and months. We will approach these important conversations thoughtfully and in alignment with the values of our league. There are no immediate eligibility matters affecting the WNBA. Well, actually, you have a number of men now, including Enes Kanter Freedom, that are on record straight up saying that they want to be a part of next year's draft. So actually, they do have a certain urgency to this. There are no immediate eligibility matters affecting the WNBA. Yes, there is. And that is, you're going to have to decide whether or not you are going to allow biological men to be drafted. And you're going to make that decision. And I hate to tell you, that decision is imminent. That would be an immediate eligibility matter. And then the WNBA took the corporate escape hatch, dodged the question, lash out at critics, kicked the can down the road, because they don't have a clue how to deal with this. You know, they still haven't responded to Clay Travis's offer, which I think is awesome. $10 million to play the men's high school basketball team of his choice. Last year's champions. I mean, dealing with the top team from last year. $10 million to the winner. He pointed out something to me last night on TV, that that's more than they make in any given year. I'm like, well, that's an easy $10 million. You're so confident that there are no differences. He's talking about a high school boys basketball team. You know, they're really young men at that point, I guess. But whatever, it is what it is. Why would you not take the money? Why would you not go for it? I don't know. Doesn't make any sense. Linda, you sending me that text or no? Before I move on to other issues of the day. Oh, you did. Okay. I didn't know that. Thank you. I appreciate it. So we have new tape of this lunatic Hassan Piker. Hassan Piker apparently is very fond of me. Apparently he's been, and I found out from some lunatic that actually listens to Hassan Piker. And he said that, you know, my name comes up a lot. Apparently somebody on my staff reached out to him before we knew who he really was about being a guest on a podcast. You know, it's like I would never put these crazy white nationalist, lunatic, racist, Nazi, neo-Nazi supporting people. I don't have any interest in debating that kind of insanity. You know, a guy that says he wants, you know, the streets to run red in the blood of landlords, I don't want on the show. America deserves 9/11. I'm not interested in that either. I'm not interested in having a conversation or platforming somebody like that. That's my choice. I'm not calling for them to be canceled. I'm not calling for them to not have a platform. I'm not calling for boycotts. I've never done that my entire career. I just don't have, you know, I don't have any desire to talk to what I think is stupid. Anyway, that's my personal choice, and I think I have to make decisions based on what I think the audience wants to hear. There's a part of it. People like, you know, a verbal fight. People want that badly. And there's an entertainment factor to it, and I like being, you know, entertaining on all of this. And we have played all this stuff. We deserve 9/11. The picture behind him of the Twin Towers being hit, it so repulses me that I can't even imagine it, to be very blunt with you. Anyway, so there's new tape out of this guy. And one of the things he's saying that he would, well, let's play it for you.
1: I f*** the Constitution. I wipe my ass with the Constitution. It's a f- piece of paper, dude. Shut the f*** up. Mother f*** the Constitution and mother f*** this country, okay? You stupid b-.
0: Oh, we want more immigrants to come into your county, countries, and then they're going to F your sisters and then your daughters. Who talks like this? We're happy to destroy the white race. And then the B word, V-I, you know, can I say that on radio? I don't even know anymore. Can't keep up with these rules.
2: You cannot say anything in right now until 10 o'clock at night. So we need to be super careful and warn everybody. This is your warning that this is some very, you know, rated R stuff.
0: Okay, but I can cuss on my podcast.
2: You can allude. You can allude to what is happening.
0: Allude to what? All right. What else am I missing here about this guy? That the streets should run red with the river of the blood of the... of landlords run red, the streets run red, America deserves 9/11, and you got a guy like El Sayed, and he's a highly sought after endorser, and he went absolutely nuts over the loss of Francesca Hung in Wisconsin the other night on his show, and here's what he said.
3: Here's an article about the Inside the mind of a late deciding Crowley voter, a number of late deciding Democratic primary voters who spoke to NBC News in Madison on Tuesday ended up voting for Crowley. One of them, Allie Plummer, said of Hong, "I really back a lot of what she's saying. The DSA label doesn't shy me away. You know, in fact, I probably would lean more towards that." Okay, I don't want to read this because I will kill myself with a gun in a video game. Okay, I don't want to hear this. I can't. I'm in a good mood overall. I want to put boomers in the machine, in the contraption. And not just boomers, like anyone that says that. I can't do it. That nothing triggers me to no end like a guy who's like, I really like Francesca Hong's policies, but I'm also a stupid guy who's in his diapers. And I will be Soylent Green one day because I'm so dumb. It's like pundit brain. I can't do it. You're going to catch me on voters. I don't like on voters. It's always our fault. It's always the campaign's fault. It's always our fault. We didn't try hard enough. Okay, we didn't try hard enough. That's what happened. We should have tried harder.
0: Did he also say that he with the Constitution, he said I think he said something to the effect, tell me if I'm right or wrong, Linda, I don't want to get it wrong, that he wipes his backside with the American flag and the average American is utterly depraved?
2: He said it about both things. He said he wanted to be very intimate with the Constitution because it was just a piece of paper, and he said that he would wipe his backside with the American flag.
0: Now, okay, and he's free to say that. We live in a free country, and there's a lot of dumb people now that have a microphone. Many years ago, I predicted... All right, why did you not bleep? Did you hit the dump button? Are you kidding me?
2: We got it. It's dumped. Yes, sir.
0: All right, can you give us the PG version when we get back? This way people will know what the heck you just did. They accidentally forgot to take out or bleep out a word. It's actually very funny. But we have something called a delay. And usually the delay, more often than not, is for Linda, which is kind of hard to believe, but it's true. Anyway... 800-941-SHAWN is our number. You want to be a part of the program. We got a lot coming up today, including your calls. Sarah Carter, our drug czar, will join us. Bruce Blakeman, New York's gubernatorial candidate. How is it possible that the polls were so off in Wisconsin? We'll check in with former Governor Scott Walker and much more coming up. Listen, everyone needs a personal safety security strategy. And that's where, okay, there are some instances only one option is going to do. If somebody wants to kill you and your family, only the lethal option is the one to have in that moment. But the FBI tells us 2022, last year we have statistics for, that's less than 0.01% of all altercations. Now, you need a safety plan that includes firearms, but that's only necessary, again, less than 1% of the time. Now, when over 500 government agencies, police departments, and private security firms adopt the technology, why do you think that is? Because they believe in it. If you look at the videos online, BYRNA.com, they will impress you, and you're going to want it as part of your personal safety security strategy. And it's legal in all 50 states. You don't need a permit, background check, and it has powerful deterrence. These launchers, tear gas, kinetic rounds, and pepper spray, you can hit a target 50, 60 feet away. 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
5: The New York Mets are calling on any baseball-loving singles to try to find their match in an upcoming game. On August 27th, the Amazons are hosting the event at a collaboration with an Instagram dating series called Hot and Social. Attendees of the event are encouraged to wear wristbands displaying their relationship status, and they'll have access to pregame mixers. A military helicopter crash has left two U.S. soldiers dead in Texas. The U.S. Army says the AH-64 Apache attack helicopter went down near the town of Salado, the cause of the crash under investigation. Luigi Mangione will plead guilty to federal charges in the killing of UnitedHealthcare CEO Brian Thompson. That's according to multiple reports. Mangione faced stalking charges resulting in the death of Thompson and could be sentenced to life in prison if convicted.
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6: Work on a multi-vehicle crash, I-4 eastbound in the express lanes before the turnpike. Also a crash 436 westbound at Balmy Beach Drive. Two left lanes blocked there. And a broken down vehicle on the right shoulder. It's 429 southbound at New Independence Parkway. 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
0: You know, this new batch of stuff with El Sayed's BFF Hassan Piker. I got to imagine, because they only won by 1 point. Now, we have the issue of the polls. We'll deal with that later, both in Michigan and in Wisconsin. They, how could they be so off? But Hassan Piker, known to say all of these things, and now I don't know why this was not known before the vote took place in Michigan in the primary. Probably El Sayed would have lost. You know, he calls, he says, yeah, kill them. Kill those MFers and murder those MFers in the streets. Let the streets soak in their effing red capitalist blood, dude. Democrats campaign with this guy? You got to be kidding me. I love Lenin. I love Fidel Castro. I like Che Guevara. He loves Mao. He dresses like him. They are genuinely effing heroes, he goes on to say. Wow. Pretty amazing. We want more immigrants to come into your countries, and then they'll blank your sisters and then your daughters. We're here to destroy the white race. B, you know, this is who the Democrats choose to platform and elevate. Wow. I wipe my backside with the American flag. Average American, utterly depraved. Wow. How come Democrats that didn't want this guy, they wouldn't say it publicly, but they were funneling money to try and defeat him. Why won't they speak out against this guy? Even El Sayed himself. This is now a big issue of radicalism, although they're trying to mask it. We'll go into more detail.
4: 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Orlando's news, weather, and traffic starts now.
5: Good afternoon. 3:30 here at WDBO. Our top story, there were reports surfacing that sailors on board the USS Abraham Lincoln are dealing with dwindling essentials and even thoughts of suicide as their time in the Mideast stretches well past a typical deployment. Family members have told the Military Times that some sailors have tried to jump overboard. The Navy, in a statement to ABC News, denied the reports of suicide attempts, but said supplies are running low when they're working to address the issue. ABC News Pentagon reporter Louis Martinez.
17: We should point out again, this ship was diverted to the Middle East. It did not make a port of call in between for more than 210 days. That is a long length of time. And so, yes, there's going to be concerns when you're dealing day in and day out with the same kind of operations.
4: This is
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18: I'm Channel 9 Eyewitness News meteorologist David Heckard. Coming up, tracking more heat to close out the work week and the very latest on weather conditions for the weekend.
5: I'm Laurel Lee. 95 degrees and light rain right now in Orlando. Continuing our team coverage, a federal judge is asking attorneys with the DOJ why the department redacted or withheld certain documents pertaining to the Epstein files. Back in June, Judge Emmett Sullivan ruled that the DOJ's omissions and redactions violated the Epstein Files Transparency Act, and today he's going document by document, asking the DOJ about specific instances. Here's ABC's Peter Harambalus.
19: The first one are a batch of notes and emails where the names have been redacted. He didn't think there was enough documentation about why those names had to be redacted to prove they were actually victims as opposed to associates of Epstein. The second batch of documents relate to the FBI's interview of this woman who made unsubstantiated allegations against President Trump. The DOJ released the FBI reports about those interviews, but not the underlying notes. And now the judge wants to know why, under the Epstein Files Transparency Act, the DOJ believes they can withhold the handwritten notes.
5: Next time your kid thinks he has a smallmouth bass at the end of his fishing line, remember, it could be something much, much different.
20: An 8-year-old boy from Pennsylvania reeling in a truly unexpected catch while fishing with his dad at a lake just outside Philadelphia. Michael Coffey wasn't sure what his son Seamus had caught, but Seamus knew.
21: I was like, oh, it's like a bluegill. I don't know what this is. And he said, it's a piranha.
20: The little boy asked by a reporter.
22: How'd you know it was a piranha?
20: Because I watch YouTube. The piranha is a scavenger freshwater fish typically found in South American lakes and rivers. Likely someone dumped the exotic fish into the lake where it was found. Sherry Preston, ABC News.
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18: Scattered showers and thunderstorms winding down this evening. Overnight lows in the upper 70s. More of the same for your Friday with afternoon showers and storms. Highs in the mid-90s. Heat indices again likely above 105. And it gets even drier for Saturday and Sunday. Minimal rain chance. Temps again in the mid-90s. From Channel 9, Eyewitness News, I'm meteorologist David Heckard.
4: 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Triple Team Traffic.
6: Seeing some delays into downtown now. I-4 westbound starting at Parr carrying on to the 408 eastbound. Also delays I-4 westbound Sand Lake to 535 and then from Osceola Parkway just past 429. 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
0: All right, 25 till the top of the hour. 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And I'm telling you, I have one. And right now, when you buy the number one concealed carry pistol in the country, you will get that for free. Look, good guys with guns stop bad guys. All there is to it. You know, it's sort of like In-N-Out Burger shooting. You know, that shooting that took place, you know, where
5: there was another local store and one of their employers was a good guy with a gun, and he came over and he prevented more people from being injured or losing their lives. I mean, that's the whole thing that Sig Sauer is putting forth beyond just amazing guns. It's safety.
0: All right. Anyway, so owning a Sig Sauer is not just about personal safety. It can save other people's lives too. When you see a life in danger, unfortunately, there's so much evil out there. All Sig Sauer's made proudly in the live free or die state of New Hampshire. Half the workforce is former military. P365, the number one concealed carry pistol in the country. We are a Sig Sauer family on this show. And we love that Linda has her P365 Rose Special Edition.
5: You know, and I'm stoked to be a part of the Rose Group. You know what I mean? It's like I've got this gorgeous gun.
0: Slow down. What do you mean the Rose Group? What is a Rose Group?
5: I'm going to tell you, I had this awesome meeting with the Sig Sauer C-suite. They're super great guys.
0: Yeah. Did you have an awesome meeting?
5: I did. It was awesome. It was invigorating. And I learned that the Rose gun made by Sig Sauer was actually developed and built entirely by these awesome women that work at Sig Sauer. And they were like, hey, this is what women need. This is how it should feel. This is the weight of the gun. And they developed that and they built that. Now they have this huge community on Facebook. It's 30,000 strong. They do Rose retreats. They're like bougie and fun. You're learning how to kick ass and self-defense and all the things. But you got this really slick, beautiful gun by Sig Sauer.
0: I'm just happy that you're safe and secure. I want every good American to be safe and secure. That's it. End of sentence. I think everybody deserves safety and security. It's very, very simple. Why is my phone messaging? Every word I'm saying is being printed on it. Why is that?
5: That means you hit your microphone on the side. So you want to hit the right-hand side of your phone and turn your mic off. That's all it means. But we want to let everybody know to go to SigSauer.com today. Buy the new P365 pistol. You get a free 6 hour everyday carry flashlight. 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So you got to go to 6hour.com for more.
0: Please, everybody have a personal safety security strategy for you and for your family. Please, I'm telling you, there's a lot of evil in this world. And I just don't want to see good people get hurt. And you just have to think ahead. It's the only way to do it. Now, we have been discussing at length the written, printed on their website, DSA platform. Eliminate the Senate. Congress, you know, eliminated. And the way we know it with the Senate gone and how we choose a president, the judiciary, amnesty for illegals, abolish borders, abolish ICE. End all deportations. The craziest, to fund the Department of War. It's all up there. Establish a wealth tax, eliminate cash bail, abolish prisons and police, pass the Green New Deal, which is government-run everything, including government-guaranteed salary, government-guaranteed job, government-guaranteed daycare, health care, retirement, government-guaranteed healthy food. You know, the government does so much well that they've given me so much confidence to trust them with more. It's insane. So we had the comments of AOC. I want to pull these up because AOC goes on the Sunday program this weekend and I don't even know who watches these shows anymore. And she just starts laughing. Oh, defund the police. That was woke. That was woke 1.0. Nobody believes that. And Bernie Sanders saying, I don't know anybody that wants to defund the police. They've been saying it repeatedly ad nauseum. And I'll tell you why they're doing this. But listen first.
7: What do you make of those controversial statements? I'm sure you've seen. I mean, she's the Thanksgiving dust up. Mm-hmm. She says she doesn't, you know, still believe that. But, the abolish prisons, abolish police, which is also positions that have been taken by a lot of the progressive candidates who have won.
8: Mm-hmm.
7: How do you get around that?
8: Yeah.
7: I mean, those are not positions that are supported by.
8: Right. I think that a lot of these races, even right now, they'll have a tendency to be nationalized.
7: Yeah.
8: But these races ultimately are local and all politics are local. My understanding is that Francesca Hong has made clear her present stances to her electorate.
7: Yeah, she's moved away from a lot
8: of that. She's moved away from it. And I have a local city councilman that has this saying, woke one was crazy.
7: Woke one was crazy.
9: Well, you know, look, people have different views, and what you know as well as I do, that the right wing, that's their job, right? They will take what one person said and put, you know, $80 billion of TV ads on it and make it claim every Democrat supports that. No serious person that I know who is running for office believes in, quote unquote, defunding the police.
0: Sorry, they've been saying it left, right, and sideways. And it's right up there on the DSA website. I'm making a prediction. This website, everything listed there is going to be taken down. I am urging everyone to memorialize that website. Save it because they're going to eat it. And this, that woke one was crazy. You're admitting you were crazy and that every one of your friends was crazy. Is that what you're going to say? And that you just totally distance yourself from all this? All that is they have come to the conclusion they can't win with this radical, extreme DSA, radical socialism strategy around the rest of the country. Bamdani can win, AOC can win, Bernie Sanders can win in Vermont, but most people can't win. you know, and this gets to the heart of how you repress votes with fake polls like they had in Michigan with Al Sayed and Francesca Hung in the state of Wisconsin. And now they're going to hide who they really are. That is going to be the emerging strategy. But, you know, one of the interesting points in this, both the Al Sayed race and the Francesca Hung race, is that Democrats were working very hard to defeat both these candidates. That means elected Democrats. My understanding, my source is telling me, Chuck Schumer included, and they were funding a lot of these people's campaigns against the DSA members. However, there still only remains one elected official that will speak out against them, and that's John Fetterman. I saw Chris Matthews went on Liberal Morning Joe and said, no, Democrats running for office have to denounce the, quote, crap coming from the Democratic Socialists of America. Okay, he's saying it, you know, saying the DSA has done a favor to the non-DSA Democrats. Where are the elected Democrats now condemning them? Those people are scared to death because they are fearful they will be primaried, like Mamdani primaried three incumbents and beat all three of them. Well, what happened in Colorado? What's happening in other parts of the country as well? I mean, this they're not changing who they are. We have 250 elected DSA members in the country since 2019. We'll have 40 more on the ballot this election year. Now, okay, it's one thing for Bill Maher to say it. It's one thing for Joe Manchin to say it. It's one thing for, you know, David Axelrod or Van Jones or James Carville to say it. And now Chris Matthews to say it. But they're not elected officials. And so deep down, they don't like them because they're working to prevent them from getting elected. But they don't have any moral conviction at all. They're a bunch of spineless, gutless wonders, and they won't come out against them. This stuff that we're putting together on Hassan Piker is going to blow your mind. I'm telling you. He's warning the knives will come out after Francesca Hung fell in Wisconsin in this upset, arguing during his live stream, Democratic established figures will work harder to stop insurging candidates because they no longer underestimate the progressive movement. He's right on that point. They are now going to work against them. And Piker not only appeared with Al Sayed, but also with Congresswoman Omar at an August rally in the case of Omar at a campaign, portrayed the loss as a warning for socialists seeking to build on recent primary victories. It will be more difficult, though, because the establishment will not underestimate us. It will continue to undermine us, but they will not underestimate us. So the knives will be out. So this is now a huge intramural battle. But again, elected officials won't say what Maher is saying and what, you know, Joe Manchin. Joe Manchin is not elected anymore. Or what the only elected officials, John Fetterman, or what Carville is saying, or what the rest of them are saying. So understand that this is all one big strategy to deceive people, and they're going to be just like Abigail Spanberger and Joe Biden hiding in the basement. Hassan Piker cheering a Mamdani aide, going beast mode with impoverished the white middle class remark. You know, the guy that claimed 9/11 that he preys on Zoran Marxist commie Mamdani, one of his aides, was in the middle of a long riff mocking Bill Maher over, you know, his comments about the socialist platform, reminding or responding to Maher's comments critical of this. You know, there is an all-out civil war for the soul of this party. Progressive finger-pointing over this Francesca Hung loss has just begun. You know, Bernie and AOC are directly responsible for the loss. Washington Examiner reporting that Hung's narrow loss in Wisconsin sparked a progressive blame game, with some on the left arguing that AOC and Bernie Sanders could have tipped the gubernatorial primary in the socialist candidate's favor. Nathan Robertson, editor-in-chief of the left-leaning Current Affairs magazine, wrote Wednesday that Bernie and AOC are directly responsible for Hung's loss. Bernie and AOC, not endorsing, might have cost her the Democratic nomination. They're pissed. So now they're going to fight each other. I mean, there's a whole intramural battle that is now emerging before our very eyes. It's fascinating to watch. I've never seen anything like this in my life. But with 83 days to go to Election Day, Is that 83? It's 83. We're now at the point where we better pay very close attention. It's 82, actually. You've got to, you know, understand this is a clear and present danger if you don't want this radicalized group to be in charge. I'll tell you right now, they get the House, they're going to impeach Donald Trump again and again and again and again. God forbid they got the House and Senate. Then they're going to have trial after trial after trial. All progress of the country will stop. Not going to be a good time. And if you're a Trump supporter, maybe you're a Republican angry with some Republicans. You have a right to be, in my view. You do. I'm not happy that they don't, you know, unite more. I don't like that they have a slim majority. I'd like to see their majority grow so they can do more. But you do support Donald Trump and you don't want to see the country come to a standstill. You better get out and vote. If you don't want this country turned upside down, you better get out and vote. Cato Institute funding the DSA policy proposals would more than triple the current federal spending. They tally up that bill, the DSA platform, and all of this will be sent to the richest individuals and corporations, tally up that bill, and it comes in between $71 trillion and $212 trillion in new spending over the next decade. Obviously, we can't afford that. You know, and it's just, it is a battle that I don't think I ever anticipated. I never thought real communists and socialists would ever, you know, be in this position where they could take over an entire party, which they've done, and then cower, have the rest of their party cower in fear, and unwilling and incapable of even criticizing them. RFK Jr., HUD Secretary Scott Turner, threatened to cut off funding for Los Angeles's failed homeless industrial complex, blasting a system that has received nearly a billion in federal funding in over 5 years. Homelessness, well, Gavin, no-show governor, is too busy traveling the world and hating on Trump 24-7. He's a Trump stalker, halftime Hannity stalker, podcaster, you know, author, that has friends buy his book in bulk, which was a hilarious story. You know, highest income taxes, sales taxes, highest gas taxes, highest poverty rate, highest homelessness rate, and he never shows up. Hydrants that don't have water in them, knowing there are predictable wildfire seasons. They don't practice the science of forestry. Reservoirs empty, no water in them either. I mean, it is remarkable that this guy thinks he's going to be president. I don't think he can get the nomination. I really don't. I think AOC is the front runner. If you want my opinion as of now, it's too early to tell, and I don't really want to focus on it, to be very blunt. I want us to be laser beam focused on this midterm. You know, I've been trying to get all of you to understand and have the same sense of urgency of what's going to be at stake in 82 days. That's what I've been trying to do. I've been trying to warn everybody and tell you that this is very, very real. And I will tell you one other thing we learned this week and last week after Michigan and after Wisconsin. How do you have people up by double digits in the case of Francesca Hong, 20 plus points? Well, that can prevent people from voting. I don't need to go vote for my candidate. My candidate has it in the bag. I can't vote for, you know, the other candidate because, you know, for a general election, I can't vote. What's the point? We're down by 20. And then the woman loses? That is impactful for the vote itself. 800-941-SHAWN if you want to be a part of the program. You know, today we capture life's biggest moments with our phones. So many of our most meaningful memories were recorded long before smartphones, VHS tapes, film reels, slides, you know, printed photos, negatives, all that stuff. Technology's changed. And you spend all this time in your life recording important moments in your life. Kids are born, kids' first steps, kids' first day at school, all the way through, you know, the graduation from college and marriage and all that stuff. Anyway, that's why Legacy Box was founded over a decade ago, to preserve these memories in perpetuity. 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And guess what? 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
5: It's not a grand prize, but a Florida lottery player is $1 million richer after matching all five white balls in Wednesday's night Powerball drawing. The jackpot winning ticket worth an estimated $1.4 billion that was sold in Illinois. The producer price index held steady in June after a revised 0.1% decline in June. Markets had expected producer prices to rise 0.2%. Food and energy prices fell, offsetting higher construction and services costs. The heat cranking up across Central Florida today. The National Weather Service has had a heat advisory out in effect, with the heat index expected to reach as high as 112 degrees in places. Temps will climb into the mid to upper 90s with a few afternoon thunderstorms possible. Forecasters say the dangerous heat could stick around into next week.
4: 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Triple Team Traffic.
6: Starting to see our afternoon delays into Volusia County. I-4 eastbound starting at 417 up to the bridge. Into downtown, I-4 westbound is bunched up. That starts getting heavy around Parr. And then more delays westbound, Sand Lake to 535 and just about Osceola Parkway through Champions Gate. 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
3: 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Orlando's news, weather, and traffic starts now.
4: Good afternoon. 2 o'clock here with WDBO. Our top story, families and loved ones of sailors aboard the USS Abraham Lincoln are raising concerns on reported poor conditions on board. They say it's taking a toll on their loved ones. ABC's Karen Hua has details.
5: The Navy Times and Stars and Stripes report multiple sailors have tried to jump overboard. One wife saying her husband reached a breaking point after his deployment kept getting extended. Families reportedly confronted Navy leaders at town halls last week, describing moldy showers, broken toilets, food shortages, and no soap or toothpaste. In response, the Navy told ABC News it concedes the war has disrupted supply lines, but says the ship now has clean water and healthy meals.
3: This is
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7: I'm Channel 9 Eyewitness News meteorologist David Heckard. Coming up, tracking more heat to close out the work week and the very latest on weather conditions for the weekend.
4: I'm Laurel Lee, 95 degrees, mostly cloudy right now in Orlando. Continuing our team coverage, the DOJ's ongoing fraud probe into the Southern Law Poverty Center now includes the woman in charge of handling the organization's money. Fox's Claudia Cohen reports.
8: 59-year-old former CFO Heidi Byrick made her first court appearance yesterday in Riverside. She faces federal charges of wire fraud and money laundering. Prosecutors say she and the SPLC funneled more than $4 million in donor money to extremist groups they claim to be fighting, including the KKK. The indictment says donors were kept in the dark as informants used the money to fund rallies, recruitment, and even materials for cross-burnings. Her attorney, Michael Proctor, accused the DOJ of trying to silence its political opponents.
9: We think these charges are politically motivated.
8: The DOJ indicted the SPLC in April, and sources tell Fox more charges could be coming. Claudia Cowan, Fox News.
4: A search is underway to find three people described as tomb raiders.
10: What a horrible person you are if you decide to steal from the dead. These three people are going to cemeteries, breaking into deceased people's niches, and stealing their family heirlooms.
11: That was Orange County Sheriff's Corporal Cole Brazzi, who says that a man, 33-year-old Drake Lee Millam, his girlfriend, 32-year-old Portia Bancroft, and her mother, 52-year-old Angela Garrett, are traveling the country, breaking in, and stealing the valuables that people laid to rest with their loved ones. The sheriff's office says the three are responsible for 20 known cases in the state, but there could be more. If you have any information, you're encouraged to contact Crimeline at 800-423-TIPS. Greg Rhodes, WDBO News.
4: A health expert is offering advice on how to manage stress. Scott Pringle reports.
6: Sandra Darling, a preventative medicine physician at the Cleveland Clinic, says chronic stress can impact your memory and make it harder to concentrate and also contribute to brain fog.
12: Chronic stress is a real concern for brain health because cortisol, what we call the stress hormone. Cortisol, over time, is particularly damaging to the neurons, especially in areas of the brain

0: 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Legal experts warn cookie stuffing can potentially be prosecuted as federal wire fraud, carrying significant penalties. 404 here at WDBO.
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5: Scattered showers and thunderstorms winding down this evening. Overnight lows in the upper 70s. More of the same for your Friday with afternoon showers and storms. Highs in the mid-90s. Heat indices again likely above 105. And it gets even drier for Saturday and Sunday. Minimal rain chance. Temps again in the mid-90s. From Channel 9, Eyewitness News, I'm meteorologist David Heckard.
3: 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Triple Team Traffic.
6: Starting to see our afternoon delays into Volusia County. I-4 eastbound starting at 417 up to the bridge. Into downtown, I-4 westbound is bunched up. That starts getting heavy around Parr. And then more delays westbound, Sand Lake to 535 and just about Osceola Parkway through Champions Gate. 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From the WDBO Traffic Center, I'm Paul Cross.
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7: Millionaires, yeah, absolutely.
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9: 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And so is the countdown. T-minus 82 days until election.

0: get into I love you, bro. I love you, but you're my best friend, or they want to fight somebody. And they want to flirt with anybody at the bar, even if a woman's with her married husband. It's insane. Women tend to become a little more flirtatious, but I've seen women fighting each other too. So there is some commonality there. Now we're not even talking about as bad as that is, and that's bad. There are all these other addictions on top of it. And, you know, it's, and then you look at countries that are targeting our youth with all of these drugs. You know, fentanyl, you know, 3 grains of salt can kill fentanyl, but the size of 3 grains of salt can kill a 250-pound man. That's insane. Or you look at opioid addiction, heroin addiction, you know, then you have prescription drug addiction, which is just out of control. We are an overprescribed society, period. End of sentence. There's no other way to put it. You know, Robert Kennedy Jr. Discussed the Trump administration fight to end homelessness and drug addiction. He himself went through years of this. I had a long talk with him, a personal talk. I wouldn't disclose the contents of it. And when you're in the throes of addiction, it is almost for the person impossible to get out of it. It's hard to explain, but here's what he said.
1: President Trump made this mission a national priority through the Great American Recovery. His leadership has made it possible for us to break down silos across the federal government, demand accountability for results, and put recovery at the center of our response to addiction and homelessness. We are directing federal resources towards programs that deliver lasting results, not programs that perpetuate cycles of detox, relapse, and reentry into care. And we're already seeing progress. In fact, new provisional data that was released today show that overdose deaths have dropped by more than 12% over the last 12 months. That means nearly 10,000 more Americans alive today who would otherwise not be alive. Those numbers underscore what President Trump has made clear. When we put recovery first and demand results, we save lives.
0: All right. Joining us now is the director of the White House Office of National Drug Policy, a longtime friend of this program, often referred to, by the way, as the drug czar. Now, Sarah Carter is with us, and she has done so much work for this program and for Hannity, the TV show, in terms of going down to the border, dealing with illegal immigration and the drug smugglers and the cartels. And she's seen it up close and personal. I had the same experience when I used to go down to the border 12, 14, 15 times, been in a drug warehouse, floor to ceiling, the biggest warehouse you've ever seen with a stench you can't take. And, you know, this is all drugs confiscated, you know, not counting all the drugs they get through. And the unbelievable ways that people smuggle drugs into this country. We're poisoning our children. And it's just terrible. Anyway, Sarah Carter, we miss you. I'm glad you're the drug czar. I can't think of a better person for this job. Tell us how it's going.
2: It's been going great, Sean. I'm here in San Diego. I was with Secretary Kennedy here, as well as Secretary Scott Turner, where our office, the Office of National Drug Control Policy, often, yes, referred to as the drug czar, re-released our best practices toolkit. What it is a treatment-first way of handling homelessness and drug addiction in the United States. It's not about housing first. Secretary Turner, Secretary Kennedy have been very clear. We are done with waste, fraud, and abuse. And what we want at ONDCP, what we want is for people to live. Every human being counts. We're not going to lock them up in some motel, give them housing without treatment. We want them to have treatment first, and we want rules that protect children as well. I'm here in San Diego, and I was speaking to folks out here, and I went around this beautiful city, absolutely stunning city. And then one area of the city, you can just see the addiction, these old methods of harm reduction where people are in the streets and they've got needles in their arms and they're, you know, smoking crack, they're using meth, they are shooting up heroin with fentanyl, and the horrors of seeing that and then realizing that amongst those people that are on the streets, the adults, are children. as well. So we need to, you know, this needs to be all inclusive. We need to protect our children. Secretary Kennedy and I and Secretary Turner have now a roadmap and guidelines that are going to go across the United States to rescue missions across our country and treatment centers, whether they're faith-based or non-faith-based, but we're bringing faith into the equation. We are reaching out to our faith-based communities as well and saying, here, this is a way to address homelessness and addiction through treatment first. Let's do it. I just returned from Colombia. I got to tell you, President Trump has been absolutely amazing. His policies and this administration, our friendships, our connections, and what we're doing. We were in Colombia for the inauguration. I was with Attorney General Blanche, as well as the head of DEA Administrator Terry Cole. And we were there watching this great moment, a shift in geopolitically in our hemisphere, where we now have the tiger, El Tigre, President Del Espria, in office. And he's going to be working very closely with us in eradicating coca and going after the cartels. I leave today for Argentina, where we will be holding the International Drug Enforcement Conference with nations from all over the Western Hem in Argentina, in Buenos Aires, to discuss the best way to go after the cartels and after adversaries that are poisoning and targeting our children. This is nonstop. President Trump has given us a mission, and we are working to save lives in the United States and stop the bad guys from bringing the bad stuff in. And to know that in some cases, federal tax dollars actually went for these so-called harm reduction programs, where, you know, they're passing out, you know, foil so that they can utilize that for their drug paraphernalia, where they're allowing people to shoot up. And they give them housing, but there's no treatment. There's no treatment. There's no help. There's no, you know, there's no guidance to recovery or living a better life. But instead, they're kept in like the shackles of their addiction and inside these horrific, you know, motels and decrepit buildings where these are lost and forgotten souls. And right now on the streets, you're absolutely right. These hot shots, or we have at least at ONDCP now with our wastewater testing and working as a whole of government with the CDC for the first time, because of the testing that we are doing on wastewater, we were able to see metatomidine, which is known as rhinoceros tranquilizer, out on the streets. I mean, think about this. It's 100 to 300 times more potent than xylazine. And it was out on the streets and it was killing our citizens. And we need a change in culture, a change in the way we think about ourselves and the way we treat drug use and drug addiction. And we need to tell our kids, you are worth more than this. You can have anything in your life. Just do not be shackled down by, you know, experimentation and drugs. This isn't a rite of passage. This can actually kill you. And we have enemies of our state that are out there and that are targeting our country and that are targeting our citizens. I always call this, you know, and I've said it before, Sean, this is irregular warfare against us. When you think about the type of fentanyl, the type of precursors that have been, you know, just basically smuggled into our country and how they have affected our nation, it is very real. I think now is the time that we wake up and together as a nation, we fight back on multiple levels, both inside the United States and outside the United States. And that's what President Trump has allowed us to do. And I mean, I feel grateful to be with people that care so much that they are willing to do everything to save lives and to save future generations of Americans. And that's what we're doing with this treatment first approach. It doesn't mean we don't want to give people housing.
0: All right, quick break. Right back. More with Sarah Carter, our drug czar, the director of the White House Office of National Drug Control Policy. On the other side, we'll also get your calls in. Bruce Blakeman, New York gubernatorial candidate, will join us. The president is going to New York and Nassau County tomorrow. There's one poll that shows it a 4-point race. Also, what the hell happened in Wisconsin? Even Frank Luntz said, you know, the polling that's taking place is so disgusting it should end. It is hurting our electoral process. We'll get Scott Walker's take on that coming up as well as we continue in your calls, 800-941-SHAWN.
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4: The Miami Marlins look to complete a three-game sweep of the Pittsburgh Pirates today at Lone Depot Park. Miami has won four straight games and continues to gain ground in the National League wildcard race. The Marlins secured the series. President Trump set to travel to New York tomorrow. Trump expected to tour law enforcement facilities and discuss national crime statistics and immigration enforcement. A U.S. aircraft carrier reportedly facing a mental health crisis amid a record-breaking deployment at sea. Family members say sailors aboard the USS Abraham Lincoln have attempted to jump overboard, including one who was rescued last month. The carrier has been at sea for 264 straight days and is expected to be replaced in the Middle East by the USS George Washington.
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5: Got a broken down vehicle, I-4 eastbound before 536. It's on the left shoulder, but look out for some debris. I-4 eastbound before Lake Mary Boulevard. They have part of that right lane blocked and a road ranger at the scene. Also a crash 436 westbound at Balmy Beach Drive. 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

0: right, our final moments with our nation's drug czar, the director of the White House Office of National Drug Control Policy, Sarah Carter, our old friend, is with us. Let me ask you, though, Sarah, what about the recidivism rate? I know people that have been in and out of rehab, you know, 10 times before either they get off it or die, because that's basically that's your choice. You either give up your addiction or the odds are high that you're going to die in from some drug related complication, overdose, whatever it happens to be.
1: Yeah, Sean, you're absolutely right. And that's the tragedy, right? That's why primary prevention has to be number one. We have to reach our children. We have to reach them, as Dr. Levin, our office, always says, before they jump in the river, before they put their toes in the river, before they start experimenting with these drugs, because nothing good comes from it. You gave a great analogy, you know, with alcoholism, which is very deadly for some people, destroys families, destroys lives. You know, when you have those receptors, when you become addicted and you're unable to unleash yourself from those shackles, it becomes very, very difficult. It's a long process. Sometimes it takes multiple times to sometimes I've heard 5, 6, 7, 8 times going into rehab before people let it go. And if they don't let it go, you know, the choices are very, very narrow. And a lot of times it ends in death. And that's the tragedy. So we want to get the word out. We want to be there. This is why, you know, it's generational as well. We want to get families off of our streets. We want to protect children. We are a nation that is both tough, but is caring. And we are doing this so that we can actually save lives. We talk about housing first in the past. You know, that didn't work. The recidivism rate was through the roof. And a lot of addicts who have recovered have said to us, and these are personal testimonies, that they couldn't even believe coming to California, you know, that they would get keys to an apartment, to a motel room, where they actually, you know, they didn't have to pay for it. They could go in and then they could just use drugs. And a lot of the people that were using with them would die. But there was no follow through. There was no oversight. It was like wasted taxpayer dollars leading to the deaths of Americans. That is not going to happen anymore in the United States. Not if we have anything to say about it. We're making sure that we give a roadmap to do things the right way. And Secretary Turner said we're pulling the money so that the fraud stops.
0: Sarah, you were made for this job. Our drug czar, she is the director of the White House Office of National Drug Control Policy. Keep up the great work, Sarah. I'd like to save lives. I put a high price on human life, and you do too. Keep it up. We appreciate it. Update us often. 800-941-SEAN if you want to be a part of the program. Though the headlines changed, unfortunately, the threats facing Israel, that remains. People that are sworn to Israel's destruction. And it's sad. What has happened is, you know, the headlines move on, but all the densely populated areas that were hit with these ballistic missiles, either from the Iranians themselves or their proxies, well, those homes are gone. People are homeless. People need bare necessities, humanitarian assistance, and that's food and water and shelter and clothing and medications. The elderly can't even get out, you know, to go see their doctor. Thank God the International Fellowship of Christians and Jews, they are stepping up to the moment that they're dealing with, and they're on the ground every single day providing life-saving aid. And, you know, and yet communities have to remain on alert. You know, when I went to Israel, I go to an underground bunker playground. Kids can't play outside because of all the rockets being fired into their town. It was a border town next to Gaza. I mean, it's just terrible. Parents wonder if they can send their kids to school safely. But anyway, I know the headlines fade, but the need for help and assistance for thousands are that remains. The International Fellowship of Christians and Jews, they just need your help and they want your prayers, too. 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
3: Good afternoon. 4:30 here at WDBO. Our top story, there are reports surfacing that sailors on board the USS Abraham Lincoln are dealing with dwindling essentials and even thoughts of suicide as their time in the Mideast stretches well past a typical deployment. Bellamy members have told the Military Times that some sailors have tried to jump overboard. The Navy, in a statement to ABC News, denied the reports of suicide attempts, but said supplies are running low and they're working to address the issue. The Navy also says the USS George Washington will eventually replace the Lincoln in the Mideast. Here's ABC's Louis Martinez.
4: I spoke with another official who did confirm that, yes, there was one sailor who was reported overboard last month and was quickly recovered at sea. But that incident is under investigation right now to determine intent. We also have learned from that official that reenlistment, which would be an indicator of morale aboard the ship, is up in recent months.
2: This is
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6: I'm Channel 9 Eyewitness News meteorologist David Heckard. Coming up, tracking more heat to close out the work week and the very latest on weather conditions for the weekend.
3: I'm Laurel Lee. 95 degrees, partly sunny right now in Orlando. Continuing our team coverage, there was one winning Powerball ticket sold last night in the heart of the Midwest. 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
2: 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Triple Team Traffic.
16: Got a broken down vehicle, I-4 eastbound before 536. It's on the left shoulder, but look out for some debris
5: I-4 eastbound before Lake Mary Boulevard. They have part of that right lane blocked and a road ranger at the scene. Also a crash 436 westbound at Balmy Beach Drive. 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
0: 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I was at like a seminar with them. 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I thought that was more interesting than anything else, but they're good people. realestateoptionsnow.com. You know, it was kind of like a really weird thing. I happen to like our my county executive. You know, I left New York now years ago, and I got a list from lawyers and accountants. Do you realize there are now entire industries that have been built up around how to successfully leave blue states where they can't put their tentacles into you? Because there are more, for example, New York State tax agents in my free state of Florida than there are in New York. I mean, and when so I hired accountants and I hired a law firm. And they came up with a list. There's nearly 100 items of things I had to do to completely cut myself off of from New York, including don't go there ever, pretty much. And, you know, I went once or twice to visit family. I'd rather pay their plane ticket. They'd rather come to Florida anyway. Number one. And then all the things you have to do to establish domicile, residency in the free state of Florida. And there's a ton of stuff, but one of the things they made you do is like, well, if you keep your house, they'll try and argue that is really where your heart is. You know, everyone believes this stupidity of 6 months and a day. That's not how those people work. And I know I've talked to too many people. They put them through hell. And it's just unbelievable. And it just, you know, they push people out, then people leave. I mean, they basically, Kathy Hochul, I want to just remind you what she said and then what Andrew Cuomo said. You know, Kathy Hochul said to President Trump and Lee Zeldin, get the hell out of town. Go down to Florida where you belong. Here's what she said.
14: And we're here to say that the era of Trump and Zeldin and Molinaro, just jump on a bus and head down to Florida where you belong, okay? Get out of town. Get out of town.
17: Their problem is not me and the Democrats. Their problem is themselves. Who are they? Are they these extreme conservatives who are right to life, a pro-assault weapon, anti-gay? Is that who they are? Because if that's who they are, and if they are the extreme conservatives, they have no place in the state of New York. Because that's not who New Yorkers are.
0: I did like my county executive. He's now running for governor, Bruce Blakeman. Now, Kathy Hochul also this week, you know, tried to use the Statue of Liberty in her argument to protect illegal immigrants and then signed one of the most comprehensive laws to rein in ICE in the entire country. Let me play both of those for you.
18: The Statue of Liberty stands tall in our harbor. For generations, she's had a simple message. Bring me your tired, your poor, your huddled masses yearning to be free. And despite the utter lack of humanity and compassion coming out of Washington, that message still means something here in New York. It means that in this state, we treat all people with dignity and decency, regardless of how they got here. And that's one of the reasons I'm proud that we signed one of the most comprehensive laws to rein in ICE in the entire country. It prohibits law enforcement agencies from having formal agreements with ICE. That means unless a crime has been committed, ICE cannot use local cops, their jails, their technology, to use local cops for civil immigration enforcement.
0: All right, joining us now, he was a great county executive, and I had to sell my house, you know, which I happen to like it. I would have kept it maybe as a vacation home if I could afford it. I don't know. I didn't have a choice. The lawyer's accountant said don't do it. Anyway, Bruce Blakeman is with us. He's done a great job as county executive, and the people love him in Nassau County. By the way, if you look at a map of New York, it's all red, except you got these five little boroughs that are, you know, densely populated areas, including Zoran, Marxist, Commie, Mamdani's, New York City, etc. Bruce, good to talk to you, my friend. How are you?
19: I'm doing great, Sean, and we miss you very much.
0: You know, you're very kind. You know, it's funny. I had Comrade de Blasio on at my podcast, and I said, you didn't really mean it when you said you wish I didn't leave. He said, I actually did. Chuck Schumer said the same thing to me. I'm like, well, you chased me out. I had two governors in a row saying they don't want me to live there.
19: Well, Sean, when high net worth individuals leave our state, it hurts the carpenters, the electricians, the plumbers, the waiter, the waitress, the bartender. And by New York frowning on you coming back to New York is so stupid, because if you stayed in your second home, you would be creating economic opportunity. You'd be creating jobs. If you came in to visit, to go to a hotel, you'd be patronizing a hotel, restaurants. People in the Democratic Party, especially the DSA, which, as you said, they're a bunch of commies and they're anti-American. They don't understand that it's economic activity that makes it more affordable for people, because it puts more money in their pocket. So they make choices on how they want to spend their money rather than Kathy Hochul and Zoran Mamdani.
0: You know, I still stay in touch. I used to go to, you know, restaurants on a regular basis, Chris and Tony's in Syosset, a Rothman Steakhouse. I used to go there. I'm still in touch with the people that own it and the people that that wait tables there. They all became friends of mine. And they're like, you know, they see more and more of this, that people, regular customers, are leaving. And it upsets them and it hurts their way of life. The people, you know, that I would, that worked for me, you know, whether they were landscapers or whatever it happened to be, I stay in touch with them all. I mean, it's just in that sense, it's sad. Now, I do like Florida better. I'm not going to lie, because I like being around the water, but I was on the water there. It's just, you know, they're doing everything possible. Look what Mamdani did to Ken Griffin. What was your thoughts on that? And now he's doxing everybody that owns a home that he claimed, even though he's wrong half the time, a judge stopped it, that it's not their full-time residence.
19: Well, not only does it kill jobs, and not only is it bad for the economy, but what Zoran Mamdani has been doing is anti-American. This guy does not believe in American values. This is a guy who believes in collectivism, which is another word for communism. This is a guy that on July 4th didn't have one good thing to say about America on the 250th anniversary of the greatest nation in the world that's created more prosperity for people and more freedom for people than any other form of government. This is a guy that's an anti-Semite, he's anti-Christian, and he's anti-American.
0: You know, I'm very fond of Lee Zeldin, and Lee Zeldin in the last election outperformed all of my expectations because of mass migration. I really do believe what I said is true. I think you are the last great final hope for New York State. Am I wrong?
19: I wake up every morning with that burden on my shoulders, and I know that I'm running for the right reasons to save our state, We're in a death spiral now, Sean. The highest tax state in America. We're 50th in economic outlook. Our electric bills are 70% higher than the national average. People are suffering in this state. They're miserable under Kathy Hochul. She spent $8 billion of our tax money on illegal migrants who weren't New Yorkers. They're not Americans. They didn't earn a thing. They get more than New Yorkers get. It's absolutely insane. And each and every day, I have a Democrat that comes up to me and says, I'm a lifelong Democrat. I've never voted Republican before in my life. I'm voting for you, and I'm voting Republican this year because our party is crazy. This is not the party of Mario Cuomo. This is not the party of you, Kerry. This is not the party of Daniel Patrick Moynihan. It's not even the party of Bill Clinton. Because you know what the difference is, Sean? While we may have had political differences with people in the Democratic Party, you and I, we knew all along that they loved America, that we had differences, but they loved America. This DSA, Kathy Hochul, Zohran Mamdani, they hate America. And that's the most troubling thing. And I'm running for our kids and our grandkids to save our state and pull it out of that death spiral that Kathy Hochul has us in so that we can create prosperity, cut taxes, cut electric bills, give people more freedom, and have safer communities because they don't even respect our law enforcement.
0: Well, we're going to follow this race closely. All our prayers are with you, and I mean this sincerely. I have a lot of friends in New York, and I know you'd crush it. I know you'd do a great job, and I'm really, really pulling for you in this campaign. Bruce Blakeman, New York gubernatorial candidate, we really appreciate what you're doing. Keep working hard. Oh, and you have President Trump coming tomorrow, right?
19: President Trump's coming tomorrow. He's going to visit all of our law enforcement facilities, which are some of the best in the world, and we're just honored to have him there. He's coming to pay his respect to all the men and women of law enforcement and volunteer firefighters and first responders. So we're really proud of that. And I know he's your good buddy, and we will certainly pass on your good greetings. And, Sean, we love what you're doing. We love you. We miss you. When I'm governor, you'll come back here. Nobody will harass you. May God bless you, and may God bless America.
0: I really appreciate you, Bruce Blakeman. Please, if you're in New York, save your state. Bruce will transform New York in ways you can't imagine. All right, quick break. When we come back, we'll take a call. Then at the top of the hour, we'll find out how are the polls so wrong in Wisconsin? Former Governor Scott Walker will join us. Then a lot more of your calls coming up, 800-941-SHAWN. If you want to be a part of the program. Linda, why does everyone want to talk about the dead body now? Oh, my goodness. Touching dead bodies. What have you done to me and this show? Now I felt terrible talking to Cheryl. Quick break. Right back. We'll continue.
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3: A Tennessee inmate dead by execution for the 1985 murder of a motel maid. 66-year-old Anthony Darrell Hines died by a lethal injection this morning at Riverbed Maximum Security Institution. A jury convicted Hines of fatally stabbing 54-year-old Catherine Jenkins in 1985. More info about a triple murder-suicide in Minnesota coming out. Police say a man stabbed an elderly woman to death before going to an in-home daycare. That's where he fatally stabbed his 41-year-old wife and 7-year-old daughter before dying from a self-inflicted gunshot wound. A federal judge has dismissed a Trump administration lawsuit against accusing Harvard University of failing to address anti-Semitism. Judge Richard Stearns ruled the alleged incidents were too isolated to demonstrate an ongoing violation. The case is one of several disputes between Harvard and the administration, including battles over billions of dollars in federal funding.
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5: Got a broken down vehicle, I-4 eastbound before 536. It's on the left shoulder, but look out for some debris. I-4 eastbound before Lake Mary Boulevard. They have part of that right lane blocked and a road ranger at the scene. Also a crash 436 westbound at Balmy Beach Drive. 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
4: 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Orlando's news, weather, and traffic starts now.
5: I'm Laurel Lee. Our top story, there are reports surfacing that sailors on board the USS Abraham Lincoln are dealing with dwindling essentials and even thoughts of suicide as their time in the Mideast stretches well past a typical deployment. Family members have told the Military Times that some sailors have tried to jump overboard. The Navy, in a statement to ABC News, denied the reports of suicide attempts but said supplies are running low and they're working to address the issue. ABC News contributor Mick Mulroy says the sailors also don't have a set end time.
6: There isn't a set date yet for them to be done with their deployment. So it's hard to plan things with the family. It's hard to know what to tell your spouse. So this is a lot of pressure. It's not unique to the USS Abraham Lincoln, but I think it is getting more and more dire the longer they're out and extended past beyond what is normally a 6-month deployment, which is now over 9.
5: Republican lawmakers considering a proposal that would implement tax breaks ahead of the midterms. Fox Business's Connor Hansen reports.
7: According to the National Association of Realtors, as of last year, 1 in 3 homeowners, or nearly 30 million households, had built up more equity than the federal capital gains tax exclusion. The current tax kicks in at $250,000 in gains, $500,000 for couples, but those have not changed in 30 years. Congresswoman Nicole Malliotakis from New York wants to change that to $1 million for older people who have owned their homes for more than 25 years. And the congresswoman also points out that many older Americans put their homes in a trust, meaning their children who inherit them will avoid that tax anyway.
5: Fox polling suggests most Americans are not happy with the state of the economy and want the president and Congress to do more to lower costs. The FBI is adding Darren Anthony Robinson to its most wanted fraudsters list, alleging he scammed victims out of millions of dollars posing as an investment firm. Fox's David Spunt with more.
8: Darren Robinson has been wanted by the FBI for several years. He's a known person. Authorities say he operated this sophisticated Ponzi scheme, impacting hundreds of victims. Being added to this new list, this new FBI most wanted fraudster list created just a few months ago. They're now offering a reward of up to $150,000 for any information that leads to his arrest and conviction. Authorities say he's been on the run since November 2023 when he cut off his GPS device. They say that he was the founder of an investment firm that operated as a Ponzi scheme.
5: Authorities say Robinson allegedly used investor funds to cover business expenses and, quote, support his lavish international lifestyle. Laurel Lee, WDBO News.
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2: Mostly clear skies for the rest of tonight, with overnight lows in the upper 70s. For your Friday, more of the same out there. Morning sunshine, p.m. scattered storms, high temperatures back in the mid-90s, but heat indices will likely clear above 105. And the weekend looking hot with minimal threat for rain, temperatures both days in the mid-90s. From Channel 9, Eyewitness News, I'm meteorologist David Heckert.
0: 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Triple Team Traffic.
3: Got a crash on the 408 westbound right before Colonial. That is all on the right shoulder, but causing some slowdowns. Into downtown, we're seeing big delays. I-4 westbound from Parr onto the 408 eastbound. We have a multi-vehicle crash on the Turnpike northbound. Ramp to OBT, the right lane blocked. And a crash on Sand Lake Road eastbound at Kings Point Parkway. That also has a right lane blocked. From the WDBO Traffic Center, I'm Paul Cross.
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4: All right, let's do it. 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
5: Okay. I don't think he won the Powerball, if people were wondering.
6: No, he didn't.
5: Man, there's a lot to get to. The media freaking out about ICE's electric gloves.
6: Mm-hmm.
5: I mean, really freaking out. Also, the WNBA still doesn't know what a woman is.
6: Yeah,
5: they had their big meeting.
6: They got to do some more research on what a woman is.
5: Unreal.
6: The Women's National Basketball Association.
5: Correct.
6: Okay.
5: That is right. Yes. And the Democrats still don't know what to do with the Democratic Socialists of America.
6: No, they don't. The top Democrat in the House, Hakeem Jeffries, really doesn't want to talk about the communists who've been winning primaries all over the country. And I think mainly because he doesn't want to alienate any voters or anybody because he wants the power. He wants the speaker's gavel.
5: Yes, I think you're right. And he's tiptoeing.
7: Mm-hmm. I mean, I think we could see that. With these midterm elections in November, you've got the Democratic Socialists of America, DSA, with several candidates who are on the ballot headed into these midterm elections. Your thoughts on what that energy, how that represents some of the change that you are talking about that's happening in the progressive wing of your party?
8: Yeah, so I think we'll see, you know, what happens in terms of what the caucus looks like on the other side of the midterm election. Certainly our focus right now is making sure that we win as many seats as we can in November, flip as many red seats blue, and take the gavels back so we can actually function like a check and balance on an out-of-control administration as opposed to what Republicans have been doing, which is a reckless rubber stamp for Donald Trump's extreme agenda.
5: Well, that's quite a dance there, isn't it?
6: That is.
5: There's his theme.
6: Also, reckless rubber stamp. They can't get the SAVE Act passed.
5: Exactly.
6: Come on.
5: But I know.
6: Yeah, I mean, the thing that is so hopelessly naive about all of this is, let's say that most of these candidates, which many of them, especially in the House, will win their elections.
5: Mm-hmm.
6: Their first project is you, Hakeem.
5: Oh, yeah.
6: They're not going to go along with what you don't have the pull that a Nancy Pelosi had within the Democrat Party. Because Nancy Pelosi, I mean, if you crossed her, you were done. Talk to Cori Bush about that.
5: No kidding.
6: Not only that, Jamal Bowman.
5: Hakeem, if you just had any memory at all, remember at the big party in New York, they were saying, you're next.
6: Yeah.
5: And he is.
6: Mm-hmm.
5: He just doesn't know it yet. And as far as, we talked about this a little bit yesterday, it was the big upset in Wisconsin mm-hmm. with Hong a double-digit lead in the polls and then loses.
6: Yeah.
5: So, real clear politics. Tom Bevin was talking about that, and he said something interesting about the polling, I thought.
9: It's a pretty big upset, and the polls were, you know, did not see this one coming. You know, what's interesting about this is if you look at our Real Clear Politics average, I think Hong finished around 39.4%, and that's pretty much where she ended up on Election Day. So the polls actually got her support.

0: support right, but what they got wrong was Crowley's support, and that undecided seemed to break overwhelmingly in his favor. And I think a lot of that movement might have come in the last week.
1: So in other words, her doing the interview she did hurt her.
2: Oh, for sure.
1: Oh, they should have kept her in the basement. Well, because she's talking about Thanksgiving and all that nonsense.
2: Yeah, when you're spending the last 2 weeks of a campaign with an ever-shifting definition of where your stance is on Thanksgiving, America's favorite holiday.
1: Yes.
2: I mean, that's a problem.
1: Yeah. And the whole problem with her whiteness, everything else. And Bevin also mentioned that, talking about what he thought the lesson from Wisconsin was.
0: I do think, you know, there has been story after story written that this is the socialists hit a wall and this is the end of their march and the momentum has stopped. I really don't think that's the lesson here. I mean, Francesca Hong was a political novice. She had a bunch of positions that were well outside the mainstream. In addition to that, she had these other comments like she, you know, about wanting to do away with Thanksgiving and the white proximity to her half-white son and all of these things. And yet, despite all of that, she only lost by 3,800 votes. I mean, she was a whisker away, half a percent away from becoming the Democratic nominee. So I still think that the lesson is that the DSA still have energy. They still have, you know, activism on their side, and they've proven that they can win not just in deep blue urban districts, but in statewide races in Michigan and now almost in a place like Wisconsin.
1: Yeah. And one of the problems is younger people favor socialism.
2: Mm-hmm.
1: And we'll get into that. There was a whole piece written about it I thought was fascinating. And, you know, it is sort of common sense with the way a lot of people, you could say, indoctrinated or were brought up in what to believe, because they believe a bunch of lies. Either way, that's the reality.
2: Oh, for sure.
1: That not only the Democratic Party is facing, the whole country is facing. Mm-hmm. And, dude, we noticed it 10 years ago. I've mentioned it before.
2: Yeah.
1: But it was when they were polling 18 to 34-year-olds at the time, and they favored socialism over capitalism. And fast forward 10 years, here we are.
2: Yeah, now a bunch of those people are running for office.
1: Yes. And if something doesn't change, what's it going to be like in another 10 years?
2: It's going to be interesting to see.
1: No kidding, man. Another controversy out there, the Air Force One caper.
2: This is so bizarre to me that this is, well, it shouldn't be surprising that this is such a big deal. So, of course, we know the story that President Trump, when he was leaving Turkey a few weeks ago, apparently he was secreted off of Air Force One because of an Iranian assassination threat. And then he flew out on a military aircraft, leaving everybody else behind, basically, except for, I think, Pete Hegseth and a few advisors were with him.
1: Okay.
2: And I shouldn't be surprised because, one, it's a Trump controversy and the media can't help but take the bait on that. And then also it involves their number one favorite subject ever, themselves.
1: Of course.
2: And so because they're saying like, well, they were talking about a shoulder mounted rocket that somebody had. And so the CNN or former CNN Pentagon correspondent Barbara Starr was back on CNN last night to rage about this whole thing.
1: Okay.
3: My question is this. If it was not safe for the president to be on that flight, how was it safe for the media to be on that flight and to be lied to, not to be told the truth? Yeah, again, to be lied to. Because the thing is, it was the U.S. military flying the plane. The U.S. military does not put civilians unknowingly at risk. The president was gone. He wasn't being threatened anymore, presumably. But the civilians on board were still under threat. And the U.S. military, under orders, flew that plane. Somebody needs to tell me why that's a legal order, because it's not what the U.S. military does.
1: Okay. I'm just trying to make sense of this. It's just your regular jamoke, okay? So Rubio's on the plane, and so is Scott Bessent, right? So they're both there. They knew of the threat. And they're fine. They're flying. And then you have the journals. Well, they didn't know. Well, no, they're not going to know because then they could report on it.
2: Right.
1: You don't want that to happen. Okay. If you're a journal in the field, say, covering a war in Afghanistan. You're putting yourself in harm's way, are you not?
2: Yes. And when you're traveling with the president, that's always in play, that there is a potential threat.
1: Or so danger. Why are you saying civilians?
2: Right.
1: That doesn't make sense to me.
2: Yeah. I mean, yeah.
1: But I mean, it's anything they can make controversy out of, they're going to do it.
2: Yeah, I think that's it. And I also think it's very funny that you mentioned that there were two cabinet secretaries on the flight, and the only people that she was worried about were the reporters. Apparently.
1: Of course. And it's like, yes, she doesn't even mention them.
2: My guess, and the New York Times has a piece out saying, like, yeah, the intelligence community wasn't really sure that there was a credible threat. My guess is that at that time, they didn't think that the threat was imminent, but they Correct. Wanted to be on the safe side. Because if the threat was imminent, like somebody's near the airport and they've got this, you know, surface-to-air missile or whatever, they're gonna shut down the flight. They're gonna go get the guy.
1: Yes, I think you're absolutely right. But I mean, sometimes they say overabundance of caution.
2: Yeah,
1: we're going to do this, but you can't tell the media.
2: Well, no,
1: it's just part of it. You know, if you think the freak out was good there, as far as ICE using the glove like a taser, but it's a glove and you touch him and
2: yeah,
1: we'll get to that coming up in just a bit. Because that was just funny to me. Maybe it's my sense of humor. This, I don't think, is very funny. I had not heard this, David, but this is a ninth grade teacher?
2: Yeah, this is a ninth grade teacher who has just kind of had it with kids not knowing basic things.
1: All right, roll it.
4: Explain the response I'm supposed to have when a ninth grade student asks me, what is the first month of the year? And I say, what do you mean the first month? Because you're not asking what I think you're asking. And they say, well, on this worksheet, it says, what was the world's population at the beginning of the year? I don't remember. What's the first month? How am I supposed to type that in? Because all I could do was turn my head and go back to my computer and keep typing. I literally just ignored it because I can't say what a ridiculous, probably the stupidest question I've ever had in my life. And I can't say, oh, that's okay. Remember January, February, because you are 15 years old.
1: Oh, my
4: gosh.
1: And
4: that's not the only student that asked me that question. What do you mean the beginning of the year? And some of them are like, oh, you mean like January 1st? Why do I have to say January 1st? The beginning of the year. That is universally understood as January 1st. Another question on there.
1: Dude. I mean, I understand. I saw another clip of another teacher talking about kids not being able to read, and you hear about that. But first month of the year, I've never heard that one before.
2: Yeah, that's an interesting one.
1: All right, it goes on.
4: Another question on their assignment was, what was the world population the day you were born, and what was the world population on your first birthday? And then they had to find the difference. The fact that I'd probably say half of my classes were asking me, what do you mean by our first birthday? And I'm like, your first birthday. And I had a girl say, I've never had a birthday. She's like, I never had a first birthday. And I'm like, yes, you have. And you had a second birthday and a third birthday and a fourth birthday. You're 15. Even when I said, because it's not a confusion problem, because even when I said, okay, when you turned one, I have students that were like, well, if I was born in 2010, when would that be?
1: No.
4: And it was almost like they were guessing with me. They'd be like 2011, 2012. Why are you unsure? I just think with the cognitive level that our students are at, I think the most bare minimum rule that you can have today is no phones in your classroom, because they are not prepared to be able to multitask in that way. People fight with me on your tooth and nail. I mean, I understand people get so mad and they say, why don't you talk about anything more positive? Why are you trying to take their cell phones? Because there is no way a child has the audacity to ask me, what is the first month of the year? And then you're going to pull out a cell phone to try to text, to go on TikTok or anything. That's insane. That should be the last thing on their mind, is a cell phone. When they don't even know the year that they turned 1 year old, the last thing they should think about is a phone.
1: Yeah.
2: Yeah.
1: Sad. And if you have a certain sense of humor, hilarious all at the same time.
2: I think that one is funny. Yeah, the one that of the senior high school teacher where he's crying about how the kids can't read or can't write.
1: Yeah.
2: That's heartbreaking, man.
1: Oh, yeah.
2: At least she's just like, yeah, these kids are idiots.
1: Yes. Yes, cell phones, take them away right now. You should never have them. Okay. We'll get to the old zapping glove that I was going to use, barely, in just a few. And the five stories we're watching today coming right up.

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13: Got a crash 408 westbound before Colonial. That's now on the right shoulder. A crash 436 eastbound at Essex Avenue. That is a left lane blocked. And a crash on Aloma eastbound at Jamestown. All lanes are currently closed. 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
14: The Tampa Bay Rays are returning home after completing the most successful road trip in franchise history. The Rays capped a perfect 9-0 swing through Colorado, Seattle, and Sacramento with an 8-4 win over the A's on Wednesday. Tampa Bay has won 9 straight games and continues to hold the best record in Major League Baseball. A former Marion County school bus driver cited in connection to a deadly crash. It happened on State Road 40 in Silver Springs in May. Authorities say the bus collided with an oncoming pickup truck, killing the 76-year-old driver. None of the elementary school students were hurt. A deadly fire is under investigation in Osceola County. A man was found dead in a trailer that caught fire. It happened early this morning on Kaiser Avenue in St. Cloud. There's no word on the victim's identity or how the fire started.
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17: Possible plan to spend $20 million to arm ICE agents with gloves that give electric shocks. Jay O'Brien is following this story for us, including some of the fallout this morning. Good morning, Jay.
18: Rachel, good morning to you. As ICE tactics face mounting scrutiny, there are new questions this morning about those new tools that ICE wants to outfit officers with to the tune of millions of dollars.
19: Yeah, they care about money.
20: The Department of Homeland Security filing notice it plans to spend up to $20 million on specialized gloves agents can use to potentially incapacitate someone with an electric shock simply by touching them.
21: Give me your hands. Give me your hands.
20: Oh! The technology.
19: Oh, so, yeah. They got the video.
22: by the way, I want to remind everybody that they're not electric gloves. They are conductive distraction and de-escalation devices. That's the actual term.
23: I love that. It's so good. All right. On with the report.
20: The technology called the glove, or generated low output voltage emitter, seen here in a demonstration from the manufacturer, Compliant Technologies.
21: So if I was back here and I'm working with Wyatt, and he started to struggle with me, I'm going to say, Wyatt.
20: A product manual recommends avoiding the device's use on the elderly, small children, pregnant women, and the severely handicapped. Civil rights groups like the ACLU already raising alarms, and the state of New York vowing to take legal action if the gloves are misused.
24: Appears to me on its face to be a violation of civil rights to cause that kind of physical harm to an individual, regardless of what the offense may be.
19: Regardless of the offense? Well, that's the governor, Kathy Hochul.
22: Are we going to take away regular tasers then?
19: That's a great question.
22: This is just complaining for the sake of complaining. Although, what is the company called? Compliant Technologies? I'll admit, that actually sounds pretty dystopian to me.
19: It's like, you don't like the current ICE tactics. They got a different idea. You don't want people getting shot.
0: Well,
19: taser.
0: Oh, no, we can't have that.
19: Okay. Wisconsin Democrats love Thanksgiving all of a sudden. And what's your story? All on the way.

0: This is WDBO, Orlando's news, weather, and traffic starts now.
1: I'm Laurel Lee. Our top story, there are reports surfacing that sailors on board the USS Abraham Lincoln are dealing with dwindling essentials and even thoughts of suicide as their time in the Mideast stretches well past a typical deployment. Family members have told the Military Times that some sailors have tried to jump overboard. The Navy, in a statement to ABC News, denied the reports of suicide attempts but said supplies are running low and they're working to address the issue. ABC News contributor Mick Mulroy says the sailors on board haven't stopped at port for a while.
2: It really set a record for continuous days at sea, so without a port call. And that causes a lot of the issues, of course, because supplies run very short and days become essentially continuous. But it's important also to point out that this crew has done an exceptional job at carrying out the mission.
1: White House Press Secretary Karoline Leavitt is stepping down from her role shortly after returning from maternity leave. Fox's Peter Ducey with more at the White House.
3: Leavitt says, since returning to the White House after the birth of my daughter, I have felt in my heart that I cannot be the best mom my two young children deserve while devoting the constant time, energy, and attention required of the White House Press Secretary. And that is why I have ultimately made the bittersweet decision to depart the White House and embark on a new chapter in my life. Her maternity leave for baby Vivi this summer was 7 weeks. For baby Nico in 2024, just 4 days. There are a lot of very random names apparently in the mix as a possible successor to her.
1: In a statement posted on social media, Leavitt said the decision was bittersweet and that serving as press secretary was the honor and adventure of a lifetime. A judge dismisses the federal government's anti-Semitism case against Harvard University. Fox's Kristen Goodwin with more.
4: A U.S. district judge in Boston ruling the Trump administration's lawsuit claiming Harvard University failed to protect Jewish and Israeli students from harassment, failed to show an ongoing violation of federal civil rights law. The Justice Department suing the school in March, arguing it turned a blind eye to anti-Semitism and discrimination in violation of Title VI of the Civil Rights Act of 1964, which prohibits discrimination based on race, color, and national origin in programs that receive federal funds. Harvard denying the claims, calling the suit retaliatory. The government's complaint focused mostly on several incidents alleged in March of 2025. The judge finding these were too isolated and episodic. Kristen Goodwin, Fox News.
1: Laurel Lee, WDBO News.
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10: Mostly clear skies for the rest of tonight with overnight lows in the upper 70s. For your Friday, more of the same out there. Morning sunshine, p.m. scattered storms. High temperatures back in the mid-90s, but heat indices will likely clear above 105. And the weekend looking hot with minimal threat for rain. Temperatures both days in the mid-90s. From Channel 9 Eyewitness News, I'm meteorologist David Heckard.
0: 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Triple Team Traffic.
11: Got a brand new crash in downtown, I-4 westbound before the 408. Also a wreck on Aloma eastbound at Jamestown. All lanes are currently blocked there. 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From the WDBO Traffic Center, I'm Paul Cross.
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12: They're going to come up.
13: Yeah, he said it reminded him of what Manifest Destiny and, like, killing Native Americans.
12: Yes.
13: Something like, okay.
12: And that's somehow what football represents to him and when he played football. Okay. By the way, did you see the other ad that's making the rounds online?
13: Mm-mm.
12: This was an old political ad that he did as the Blue's Clues guy.
13: Oh, yeah, I did see that. This is...
12: He looks like a complete dope.
13: This is just unhinged, man.
12: What was the goal with that? I could play it for you, but it's more of a visual thing. He's dressed up in the striped shirt like the Blue's Clues guy.
13: Yeah.
12: And then at the end, his whole body does like somersaults and stuff.
13: Yeah.
12: Out of the picture. It's just goofy.
13: Putting on that stupid voice and, yeah, it's... I guess it's because he knows that his voting base is a bunch of people my age or a little bit younger who are perpetually stuck in arrested development and remember the good old days when, you know, mom would give them Hot Pockets and they got to watch Blue's Clues,
12: I guess.
13: He's like, this will get those losers to vote for me.
12: I guess. And then you got the old guard, like Nancy Pelosi, and she's still trying to claim relevancy. But the questions are still coming up about Joe Biden. And first, it's like she has to say this every time. What a great president he was.
14: Joe Biden was a great president, accomplished a great deal. He just didn't advertise it.
12: Okay.
13: What?
12: Yeah, he just didn't advertise it. Didn't market it.
13: We heard all about the Bipartisan Infrastructure Act.
12: We did.
13: Whatever that was. Things.
12: Whenever, remember she was saying he belonged on Rushmore?
13: Yeah.
12: One of the most consequential presidents in history. And when you would ask just the question, okay, exactly what did he get accomplished? I never heard a Democrat honestly answer that question.
13: No, well, they would say the bipartisan infrastructure bill or whatever.
12: Okay.
13: But then there were also like high-speed internet. Well, they sent the money out, but they didn't connect a single home or business in years. Because of all the DEI requirements for the construction bids.
12: Well, and with all the money that you just flooded into the market, it caused crazy inflation.
13: Yeah.
12: I don't know. Anyway, then Pelosi, she didn't know that Joe had mental decline. She didn't see it.
13: Yeah.
12: And that year, she only saw me, you know, a couple of times, but somebody should have said something, you know.
14: I saw maybe 3 times that whole year. And so I didn't know, but I do think that those who did know should have acted upon that information, whatever that
15: means. His staff and his family both, you mean?
14: Well, whoever knew.
12: Whoever knew? What in the world are we talking about?
13: I have never met Joe Biden. I don't know him personally.
12: No.
13: I knew he was senile.
12: We saw it. in 2019.
16: Bring social workers into homes and parents to help them deal with how to raise their children. It's not that they don't want to help. They don't know quite what to do.
12: Yeah. The parents of color, they're good-hearted people. They just don't know how to raise kids. They need social workers to help them. And
16: make sure you have the record player on at night. The phone. Make sure the kids hear words.
13: Make sure the kids
12: words!
13: Hear
12: words.
13: Just hearing words. Yes.
12: Yes. But again, she never saw it. But somebody should have said something.
13: It's hilarious. It's like I read to my kids every single night and have their entire lives. Mm-hmm. I've never referred to it as letting them hear words.
12: No.
13: I'm going to now.
12: But think about how more effective it would be if you turned on the record player at the same time.
13: I think I'm going to say that. Instead of story time, it's just hearing words time.
12: There you go. By the way, the night of the debate was when, we all learned, because no one saw anything before that, apparently.
14: When you think of the debate and how sad that was, that's really when we learned.
13: How sad that was. Oh, dang. For some reason, that's just more biting than anything I've ever said about Joe Biden. Just casually, and how sad that was.
12: Yeah, it was very sad. But Joe said he just had a bad night. You know that.
17: I had a bad night.
12: Right.
17: I wasn't feeling well at all.
12: Right.
17: And I had been, without a minute, I screwed up.
12: Yeah. And, though there's more later, but she didn't kick Joe out. She didn't tell him that he had to bail. Oh, no. No, she just wanted to talk to some pollsters. That was it. Believe her, she never lies.
14: I only said to President Biden, I've come to question the polling that you have and how your campaign is being conducted.
12: Hold on a second. You saw one of the saddest things ever with the debate, but that wasn't enough. You just thought the polling was off.
13: Right. Is the polling off? Hey, I got concerns about this.
12: Got it, sure.
14: I think there has to be a better campaign to win the White House. I would hope that we could have some other pollsters come in and sit with your pollster and discuss what they hear out there. It may be right, but it may not, because right now it ain't working.
12: Mm-hmm. That's all she was trying to do.
13: Sure.
12: How full of crap is that? All right, it's time to move on. We do it a couple of times a day. Go around the table. It may not be the biggest story out there, but it caught your attention. You want to bring it in. David, today, what's your story?
13: Oh, Reverend Adam Hamilton is the Democrat nominee for Senate in Kansas. And he's a woke preacher.
12: Oh, no.
13: Yeah, he doesn't think that Christians have a monopoly on salvation. You see, you can get there by any number of means. This is from one of his sermons.
12: No. Okay.
18: I've spent this a lot of my life studying different world religions, and you find right. Some get you a little closer. The image begins to become clear, like this picture on the screen, and then you study another one. You find it gets even clearer. You suddenly see that the image becomes even more in focus. And so for me, as I've studied different world religions, I sit in the chair and I'm looking through these different lenses, and when I finally got to that last one, when I finally got to Jesus and Christianity, it was like I could see clearly, the clearest that I had seen. And so I think about how Paul says, he talks about Jesus. He says, the Son is the image of the invisible God, right? And Jesus elsewhere says, if you've seen me, you've seen the Father. And so in Christianity, we believe that God actually came and walked among us in the flesh. He didn't give us a book. He came in person. Yeah. And when we look at Jesus, we have the clearest picture we have of God. And so when I began to look through the lens of Jesus, my eyesight, spiritual eyesight, I felt became the most clear it could be, like you see in this image here.
12: What?
18: Now, the truth is that a Muslim would say through Islam they see the most clearly, and a Hindu through Hinduism, and a Jew through Judaism. And so I recognize we all are, you know, we all have a different lens that we're seeing through. And sometimes we think, you know, depending on how we were raised and how we think, one lens is, you know, clearly a better lens for me. And when it comes to other faiths, I believe as a Christian that they are going to, when they get to heaven, they're going to see Jesus. And they're going to say, ah, it was you all along that I was searching for. Yeah.
12: So Jesus lied. So that's what you're saying. Jesus lied. When he said, I am the way, the truth, and the life. No one can come to the Father except through me. He was lying.
13: He was like me or Muhammad or, you know, Buddha, whatever. It's
12: right.
13: All good.
12: Yeah.
13: Yeah.
12: Yeah, I'm just flexing. Okay. No one except through me. Okay. Well, and you're a Christian and you're a preacher.
13: Yes.
12: Okay. Yeah. Dude, has it always been this way? Seriously, with different denominations, just like, you know, I'm going to pick and choose what I want out of the Bible, and then I'm just, that's going to be my religion.
13: I think it's taken on a different tone now, but yeah, I think that's kind of been happening for the better part of 2,000 years, but in American religion, it's like no wonder a lot of the Protestant denominations are just sort of flaming out now.
12: Oh, yeah.
13: Because there's nothing there. It's like, Christ is Christ, even if it's Muhammad, whatever.
12: Right. That just doesn't make any sense. I don't understand it. It's like the basic Bible stuff. But, okay. Whatever you say, man. Thought this was interesting. I thought about Robbins when I saw this little stat. 23% of Americans are sad because they haven't made the most of summer. Robbins is off for a couple of days, and I know he's got doctor stuff today, but hopefully he'll have some fun tomorrow. But, for the back-to-school parents, you already had to get the vacation done.
13: Yeah.
12: Apparently, for other people, they're thinking there's still time. Yeah, pretty much. I mean, if you're looking at the season of summer, you have another month or so. But, again, you got a lot of people that just don't end up taking vacation. And sometimes those same people end up not using the vacation time that they have, given, by the place that they work. I don't understand it.
13: No. When I worked for a place where you could roll over vacation days, then I was like, oh, yeah. But as soon as I find out, hey, wait a minute, our company, it's use it or lose it. Okay, I'm going to use it now.
12: Yeah. Why would you lose it? It doesn't make sense. So 61% have not taken a summer vacation this year. 59% say they haven't had enough vacation time this summer, whichever. So, yeah, if you can, take the time and you have some, my goodness, do it.
13: Yeah.
12: Don't let it go to waste. Life is short, man. No doubt about that. Okay. No way. You're celebrating a new Rolls Royce. And then you get pulled over in new Rolls Royce. Is that the way it works? Nimrod's in the news and a news update. Straight ahead.

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8: 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Triple Team Traffic.
9: Got a crash I-4 westbound before the 408 and a crash 417 northbound after University. That has two left lanes blocked. 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
10: A Sarasota police officer has been placed on paid administrative leave during a criminal investigation. The department says the officer is accused of improperly using law enforcement-only search databases. Two people were hurt after a gun misfired in a Seminole County apartment. It happened Wednesday night at the Laurel and Altamont Apartments off State Road 436. Both victims, including a teenager, were rushed to a local hospital for treatment. Luigi Mangione expected to agree to a plea deal on his federal charges in the killing of United Healthcare CEO Brian Thompson. That's according to multiple reports. When asked about the possible plea deal on Wednesday, top Manhattan federal prosecutor Jamie McDonald would only say a court conference is scheduled for Friday.
8: Before you go, make sure you're in the know. 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
11: Place where you wash your feet in the sink. I know some people are saying, well, this is just, you know, fixing a problem because people are slipping on the floor because of all the water on the floor from people washing their feet in the sink. How about no washing the feet in the sink? Is that too hard?
12: I think that, yes, that is apparently too tall of an order to ask.
11: My goodness, man. Reading this story from Fox, some conservatives were outraged online over the project plan while others urged people to take a more measured approach. Noting that the new stations are not about pushing any ideology. Somebody said that people are freaking out over foot washing stations at DFW. But let's look at the actual facts before jumping to conclusions. This isn't about pushing an ideology. It's basic airport management. Basic airport management sign. No washing feet in sink.
12: Don't wash your feet in the damn sink. I know it's like it's privately funded. Yeah, they can do whatever. It's just.
11: Yes.
12: Really? You're going to have to wash your feet in the sink, huh?
11: Mm-hmm. Okay. All right. And you had a news update?
12: I think I did. Oh, Luigi Mangione did not wash his feet in the sink that I'm aware of, but he did shoot and kill that United Healthcare CEO.
11: He did.
12: New reporting out of the New York Post today, he's expected to plead guilty tomorrow.
11: Why?
12: Just probably to try to cut some sort of deal. Death penalty is off the table, so.
11: Yeah. Well, I mean, it is on video. I mean, this has been one of those things for a while that we've all been saying, what's the defense going to be?
12: Yeah.
11: We've heard all sorts of different theories. Wow. That's wild. And what is sad, again, and you knew it was going to happen, there is a crowd of women ready to support him.
12: Yes.
11: They'll wash his feet for free.
12: They're just walking daddy problems, you know? Oh,
11: no kidding, dude. All right, we got to get the Nimrods. Here we go.
13: When the going gets tough.
14: Damn it, this is too hard.
13: The dumb get dumber.
15: All right, Dean.
13: It's Nimrods in the News on the Martley, Van Camp, and Robbins Show.
14: I love the poorly educated.
11: All right. Nimrods in the News. We go to Florida. Roxanne Rizzuto was out this past Friday. She was having drinks with her friends, and she had just gotten a new Rolls Royce, and she was happy about it. They were celebrating it. Well, she had too many drinks, and then she's like, I'm fine.
12: Oh,
11: I can get behind the wheel of that Rolls Royce. So she started speeding, nearly crashed into a cop who was parked at the side of the road. And then he starts following her. She's straddling two lanes and then started driving in a bike lane. The officer pulled her over, asked Roxanne, hey, why'd you nearly hit me? Well, I'm in a new vehicle. The brakes are loose. That's what she said.
12: Okay.
11: The brakes on this thing are loose. She was swaying when she got out of the car and smelled of alcohol and, not surprisingly, failed the field sobriety test. So she was arrested for DUI. So no word on when Roxanne will be taking the old Rolls Royce out for another spin. It's not that hard. You can afford a Rolls Royce. You can afford an Uber. I don't understand it. That's Nimrod's in the news.

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3: 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Triple Team Traffic.
4: Very busy through downtown, I-4 westbound and I-4 eastbound. Seeing lots of delays, too, with rain on the 417 northbound and southbound, especially between 408 and 528. Got a crash, I-4 westbound before the 408 and a crash 417 northbound after University. 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
3: 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Orlando's news, weather, and traffic starts now.
7: I'm Laurel Lee. Our top story, there are reports surfacing that sailors on board the USS Abraham Lincoln are dealing with dwindling essentials and even thoughts of suicide as their time in the Mideast stretches well past a typical deployment. Family members have told the Military Times that some sailors have tried to jump overboard. The Navy, in a statement to ABC News, denied the reports of suicide attempts but said supplies are running low and they're working to address the issue. ABC News contributor Mick Mulroy says the sailors also don't have a set end time.
8: There isn't a set date yet for them to be done with their deployment. So it's hard to plan things with the family. It's hard to know what to tell your spouse. So this is a lot of pressure. It's not unique to the USS Abraham Lincoln, but I think it is getting more and more dire the longer they're out and extended past beyond what is normally a six-month deployment, which is now over nine.
7: Republican lawmakers considering a proposal that would implement tax breaks ahead of the midterms. Fox Business's Connor Hansen reports.
9: According to the National Association of Realtors, as of last year, one in three homeowners, or nearly 30 million households, had built up more equity than the federal capital gains tax exclusion. The current tax kicks in at $250,000 in gains, $500,000 for couples, but those have not changed in 30 years. Congresswoman Nicole Malliotakis from New York wants to change that to $1 million for older people who have owned their homes for more than 25 years. And the congresswoman also points out that many older Americans put their homes in a trust, meaning their children who inherit them will avoid that tax anyway.
7: Fox polling suggests most Americans are not happy with the state of the economy and want the president and Congress to do more to lower costs. The FBI is adding Darren Anthony Robinson to its most wanted fraudsters list, alleging he scammed victims out of millions of dollars posing as an investment firm. Fox's David Spont with more.
10: Darren Robinson has been wanted by the FBI for several years. He's a known person. Authorities say he operated this sophisticated Ponzi scheme, impacting hundreds of victims. Being added to this new list, this new FBI most wanted fraudster list created just a few months ago. They're now offering a reward of up to $150,000 for any information that leads to his arrest and conviction. Authorities say he's been on the run since November 2023 when he cut off his GPS device. They say that he was the founder of an investment firm that operated as a Ponzi scheme.
7: Authorities say Robinson allegedly used investor funds to cover business expenses and, quote, support his lavish international lifestyle. Laurel Lee, WDBO News.
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13: Some people are all talk, but conservative farmer Wilton Simpson gets the job done. 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We need Republican Wilton Simpson for Commissioner of Agriculture. 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Wilton Simpson is a conservative workhorse who gets the job done. 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Wilton Simpson for Commissioner of Agriculture.
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2: Mostly clear skies for the rest of tonight, with overnight lows in the upper 70s. For your Friday, more of the same out there. Morning sunshine, p.m. scattered storms. High temperatures back in the mid-90s, but heat indices will likely clear above 105. And the weekend looking hot with minimal threat for rain. Temperatures both days in the mid-90s. From Channel 9, Eyewitness News, I'm meteorologist David Heckert.
0: 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Triple Team Traffic.
3: Very busy through downtown, I-4 westbound and I-4 eastbound. Seeing lots of delays, too, with rain on the 417 northbound and southbound, especially between 408 and 528. Got a crash I-4 westbound before the 408 and a crash 417 northbound after University. 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From the WDBO Traffic Center, I'm Paul Cross.
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4: Okay. You know, they're not really concerned about cabinet officials who were left on that plane in Turkey when the Trumpster was bailed out because of a possible threat from Iran. They're upset because journalists were on there. It's like, yeah, that's kind of how it works, though. The president on Air Force One is the VIP.
5: Yes.
4: That's how it works. Yes. I thought everybody understood that.
5: Apparently not.
4: CNN's Caitlin Collins was all over it, starting off a monologue with a clip of her yelling at Stephen Miller.
5: Okay.
6: Where the president wasn't on Air Force One on the flight back from Turkey. Stephen, did you know that you were on the plane that the president was not on?
7: That was the White House Deputy Chief of Staff, Stephen Miller, declining to answer questions from reporters today, including mine there on reporting that was first broken by the Washington Post and confirmed by President Trump himself last night that an Iranian threat against the president, specifically intelligence on a potential shoulder-fired missile attack, is what prompted the Secret Service to come up with that ruse at the airport in Turkey, secretly moving the president off of Air Force One that he had just boarded onto a catering truck and then to a military plane that was waiting nearby.
5: Okay.
7: Sources say that several close personal aides joined the president on board that secret military plane, while other cabinet officials, staffers, members of the Secret Service, the traveling White House press corps, were left on what effectively became a decoy plane.
5: Yes, yeah. That's exactly how it worked.
4: Yes. To me, I'm like, this story is just kind of cool.
5: Yeah, it seems like overabundance of caution. They moved the president. It does seem like, as you mentioned before, David, okay, there's a threat. We want to take it serious, but we don't think there's imminent danger.
4: Yeah.
5: We got Rubio on there. We got Bessent on there. You know, I know all the different journalists think, well, Trump would have us killed if he could, which is not true. But my goodness, it's not like they're going to leave these guys in harm's way either.
4: Right. Well, logistically, let's think this through, too. Let's say they do tell the press. They say, okay, hey, look, there is an imminent threat. We're going to have to stay behind for a little while longer.
5: Mm-hmm.
4: Okay, so what, you evacuate the plane? Or you just sit on the tarmac and you're a static target?
5: Right.
4: It's like, no, you try to keep going business as usual because that may have been the safest way out.
5: Yeah. I mean, I think they would know. They're the pros.
4: Yeah.
5: But we didn't know about it. And again, it just seems like it's something, okay, we're going to highlight this and make it a big deal. All of media on this story. We're not going to tell you, American people, that Tony Fauci knew that pregnant women may have a miscarriage if they get a second dose of the vaccine. He knew it. Knew there was a risk there. Didn't tell anybody. And now we know it's true. But you're not going to tell them that. You're not going to spend any time on that whatsoever.
4: No.
5: But you're going to whine and moan about this story.
4: Mm-hmm.
5: And I guess we should not be surprised. I did not see any legacy media coverage of the big WNBA meeting.

0: Yeah.
1: Saw some conservative media on it, but no one talking about how they had their special task force to decide this transgender issue that's come up, that Enos Kanter Freedom and is it Royce White that also said, yeah, I'm feeling my feminine side. I want to play in the WNBA. I'm ready for training camp next May or whenever it is. And so all of a sudden, the head honchos of the WNBA, they have this big meeting, and the commissioner, Kathy Engelbert, had told teams in a memo that this committee, consisting of team presidents and general managers, would speak on the issue of men and women's sports. But they didn't really do it.
0: No, they didn't. They're like, we gotta hit the pavement a little bit more and figure out what this whole woman thing is.
1: Well, they did urge people to stop speaking in, quote, bad faith efforts. You have had players and coaches talk about the transgender issue, that they should be respected. This was after Sophie Cunningham of the Indiana Fever said, no, I'm not for that. I don't think it's fair. I love everybody. I got nothing against anybody transgender. But a biological dude playing in our league, no, I'm not for it. I mean, I'm paraphrasing, but that's what she said. And then all of a sudden, it's like, well, we can't have that. Well, then you got dudes that are going to be lining up to play. And there is a player in France right now that's dominating the league.
0: Yes.
1: That's a dude.
0: Yeah.
1: So it's coming on your doorstep sooner or later. But, okay, we love corporate speak here.
0: Oh, always.
1: Because it's usually hilarious. WNBA spokesperson said in a statement, today's meeting covered a wide range of topics, including ongoing discussions on transgender athletes and the continued hate and vitriol directed at players online. We will continue to engage all league stakeholders in the coming weeks and months. Okay. Now, if I was legacy media and wanted to have fun with that, I could have said continued hate and vitriol directed at players online without evidence. Because they didn't bring the receipts for that, but whatever. The statement goes on, we will approach these important conversations thoughtfully and in alignment with the values of our league. There are no immediate eligibility matters affecting the WNBA, and we strongly denounce the bad faith efforts to use these topics to demean or marginalize others.
0: It's not about marginalizing. It's about just common sense.
1: Yes. Yeah, biological dudes can't play in the league. That's all you have to say.
0: Yes.
1: I mean, that's it. But they won't do it. So there you go. That's the latest from the league.
0: How much time are they going to spend, you know, understanding or learning what basically every three-year-old knows, which is who's a girl and who's a boy?
1: But in the woke Olympics, you just can't do it.
0: I know. It is wild, man.
1: Do that dance. And, you know, everybody seemed to be okay on that side when it was a swimmer dominating the other females in college.
0: Mm-hmm.
1: But if you get some brute out there on the floor like they have in France, yeah, and if it's Enos Kanter Freedom,
0: it's
1: don't make that player, you know, look like a junior hire. Oh, my gosh. He will dominate in a way they can't imagine.
0: Yes.
1: So we'll see what happens there.
0: Royce White, honestly. I mean, the guy's still in pretty good shape.
1: Oh, yeah. He was a first rounder. Yeah. It'll be so. Who's going to guard Royce?
0: That's a great question. Somebody who can take an elbow to the face. I mean.
1: Well, you're going to have to, you know, double team, triple team. Yeah, we'll see. They'll probably never let him on the floor.
0: Oh, no, they won't.
1: You had another news update on something else?
0: Yeah, this is with the Senate race in Minnesota. The Democrat nominee is Peggy Flanagan, and she's a left-wing nut. Remember, yeah, she's the one, she had the Protect Trans Kids shirt that had a knife on it.
1: Oh, like, right.
0: Oh, okay. I see.
1: Yeah, that nut.
0: All right. Yeah, she was on MS Now. Now, she's the current lieutenant governor. And I love that she is running, like, as an outsider or whatever. But she was on MS Now this morning. And I was surprised. They actually brought up the massive amount of fraud that has happened under her and Tim Walz's watch. Mm-hmm. And not her. She's just the lieutenant governor, you see.
2: Do you deserve any responsibility, the lieutenant governor, for those fraud schemes that have taken place in your state over the last several years?
3: I would say, you know, the governor says the buck stops with him. More should have been done sooner, and I agree. And now we know that 100 people have been charged, 60 have been convicted.
2: Do you deserve any responsibility, though, Lieutenant?
0: So, see, the governor says the buck stops with him, so
1: And he's right, it does. Not me. So, yeah, should have been taking more responsibility.
0: Oh, poor Tampon 10.
1: It is kind of wild. He's like, man, there's no way I can be governor again. I got to drop out with all this fraud.
0: Mm-hmm.
1: But she can run and win.
0: Yes.
1: Man, that is something. Okay, this is just sad. This high school teacher.
0: Oh, dude.
1: And again, no one wants to talk about, especially in bigger cities, the huge problem with schools.
0: Yes.
1: This is unacceptable.
0: Oh, yeah, absolutely. Now, there's a high school teacher. He teaches seniors. He broke down in tears because his students can't read. These are 17 and 18-year-old kids who are about to graduate. And he brings up the race of the children because I guess it's a majority black school. He is a black guy.
1: Mm-hmm.
0: He's a middle-aged black man who cannot believe what he's seeing right now.
1: Okay, roll it.
4: These kids are leaving high school and going to college, and they couldn't fill in four words. Four words. I literally broke down in the middle of class. This is only day two. And I have seniors who simply cannot read, and seniors who cannot write. They can reason. They have the ability to defend their reasoning if it's talking to their homeboy, but applying that to a written text, two paragraphs, and they couldn't do it. Our young black men, our young brown men, our young black girls, and our young brown girls.
1: Oh, man.
4: These kids are leaving.
1: Yeah, it's terrible. Again, where's the teachers union on that?
0: Yeah. I mean, that's the thing, because a lot of these kids now, they spent a good portion of their formative years in schools online, probably. I mean, a lot of them did.
1: Oh, yeah.
0: Which we know was a disaster by all metrics. I mean, it is insane, and I've heard this from teachers in elementary, high school, middle school, across grade levels, who say that they've never seen anything like what they're seeing right now in terms of children's ability. Not so much younger elementary school anymore, but it's that class of kids that either for two semesters or in some cases 2 years were hybrid or online. And they have never seen like fifth graders so unable to write or sound out words.
1: But they keep pushing them through.
0: Yep, they do. But this is why the Mississippi model worked. They said third grade, you can't read on level. Well, you're gonna repeat third grade.
1: Exactly.
0: That's it.
1: It's not about your feelings. You got to learn to read and write. That's just part of it. And you got these teachers unions that are out there at, you know, ICE rallies and all this nonsense that has nothing to do with teaching school. It's just so political. Meanwhile, there's the privileged kid, that'd be Bill Gates' daughter, and people are wondering, could she be headed to prison? I'll answer that. No.
0: Okay.
1: She's not. But this is Phoebe Gates. She's 23, daughter of Bill and Melinda. She decided she was going to start this e-commerce startup called Fia, and she was going to make it work without privilege or nepotism. But she never promised not to cut corners. And apparently they've been caught admitting to cookie stuffing, which basically means they've been crediting Fia with sales that it didn't drive or collecting commissions for them.
0: Mm.
1: Okay? It sounds a little serious. They typically treat this as federal wire fraud in U.S. courts.
0: Wow.
1: Yes. A max penalty of up to 20 years in prison. For Fia is saying it was technical anomalies here, okay? We fixed the problem as soon as we saw it. Nothing will end up happening, but they're looking at this, which is kind of wild. All right, more Democratic audio nonsense that's fun to get to, and the five stories we're watching today coming right up.
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17: 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Triple Team Traffic.
18: Heavy rain and heavy delays out there. Plus, we have a crash, 528 eastbound at Goldenrod, with a right lane blocked. and a wreck I-4 westbound before the 408. 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From the WDBO Traffic Center, I'm Paul Cross.
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19: The Tampa Bay Rays are returning home after completing the most successful road trip in franchise history. The Rays capped a perfect 9-0 swing through Colorado, Seattle, and Sacramento with an 8-4 win over the A's on Wednesday. Tampa Bay has won 9 straight games and continues to hold the best record in Major League Baseball. A former Marion County school bus driver cited in connection to a deadly crash. It happened on State Road 40 in Silver Springs in May. Authorities say the bus collided with an oncoming pickup truck, killing the 76-year-old driver. None of the elementary school students were hurt. A deadly fire is under investigation in Osceola County. A man was found dead in a trailer that caught fire. It happened early this morning on Kaiser Avenue in St. Cloud. There's no word on the victim's identity or how the fire started.
20: Traffic is a mess this afternoon because of a crash I-4 eastbound before Central.
17: Stuck on the highway and wishing you could have avoided the headache?
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21: 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We now have all lanes back open.
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0: Tracked. I have to have a witness for this job.
1: Yes.
0: But it's to vote.
1: Yes.
0: No, you shouldn't be able to, you shouldn't have to jump through those terrible hoops.
1: Listen, anything that gets in the way of people taking ballots to people here illegally, okay, and say, yeah, just mark this one right here. Yeah, I'll take it from here. If anything stands in the way of that, that is voter suppression.
0: Do they live in a witness desert or something? What's going on here?
1: Exactly.
0: A bunch of mountain men or something that live off the land by themselves?
1: Exactly.
0: I don't get it. Number one, per the Washington Post, U.S. intelligence officials were actually skeptical of an Iranian assassination threat against President Trump. You know, the one that led to the old plane switcheroo.
1: Yeah.
0: So it seems like an abundance of caution was in play there. 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
1: I know,
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1: Do you think you've suffered from Natsabate at all this summer?
0: The what?
1: Natsabate.
0: What is...
1: Natsabate. I just learned this. I was looking at health news. Apparently, that is when you feel deep exhaustion from the heat, especially when it's, you know, not just hot, but it's also humid, and it taxes your body. In Japan, the name for that is Natsabate. Wow. You can use that in a number of different ways. Saying summer fatigue is a real phenomenon, although it's not a formal medical diagnosis.
0: Yeah. Not quite heat stroke, but you're just tired.
1: Yeah, just like they're saying like bone tired, like, oh gosh.
0: Depleted. I really only get that way in the winter when it's really, really cold. I mean, like when where it's just everything takes so much more effort and then I'm just tired all the time.
1: Oh yeah. Yeah. My dad worked on the railroad, I can't tell you how many, well over 40 years, like out in the train yard.
0: Mm-hmm.
1: So you're talking, you know, 20 below in the winter, heat index 110 in the summer. And I always said, winter was worse because you can't warm up.
0: Yeah.
1: You can always cool down, but you can't warm up, which is pretty true. All right, piece of audio you're going to laugh at, and what's your story coming up?

0: 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Orlando's news, weather, and traffic starts now.
1: I'm Laurel Lee. Our top story, there are reports surfacing that sailors on board the USS Abraham Lincoln are dealing with dwindling essentials and even thoughts of suicide as their time in the Mideast stretches well past a typical deployment. Family members have told the Military Times that some sailors have tried to jump overboard. The Navy, in a statement to ABC News, denied the reports of suicide attempts but said supplies are running low and they're working to address the issue. ABC News contributor Mick Mulroy says the sailors on board haven't stopped at port for a while.
2: It really set a record for continuous days at sea, so without a port call. And that causes a lot of the issues, of course, because supplies run very short and days become essentially continuous. But it's important also to point out that this crew has done an exceptional job at carrying out the mission.
1: White House Press Secretary Caroline Leavitt is stepping down from her role shortly after returning from maternity leave. Fox's Peter Ducey with more at the White House.
3: Leavitt says, since returning to the White House after the birth of my daughter, I have felt in my heart that I cannot be the best mom my two young children deserve while devoting the constant time, energy, and attention required of the White House Press Secretary. And that is why I have ultimately made the bittersweet decision to depart the White House and embark on a new chapter in my life. Her maternity leave for baby Vivi this summer was 7 weeks. For baby Nico in 2024, just 4 days. There are a lot of very random names apparently in the mix as a possible successor to her.
1: In a statement posted on social media, Leavitt said the decision was bittersweet and that serving as press secretary was the honor and adventure of a lifetime. A judge dismisses the federal government's anti-Semitism case against Harvard University. Fox's Kristen Goodwin with more.
4: A U.S. district judge in Boston ruling the Trump administration's lawsuit claiming Harvard University failed to protect Jewish and Israeli students from harassment, failed to show an ongoing violation of federal civil rights law. The Justice Department suing the school in March, arguing it turned a blind eye to anti-Semitism and discrimination in violation of Title VI of the Civil Rights Act of 1964, which prohibits discrimination based on race, color, and national origin. Origin and programs that receive federal funds. Harvard denying the claims, calling the suit retaliatory. The government's complaint focused mostly on several incidents alleged in March of 2025. The judge finding these were too isolated and episodic. Kristen Goodwin, Fox News.
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8: Mostly clear skies for the rest of tonight with overnight lows in the upper 70s. For your Friday, more of the same out there. Morning sunshine, p.m. scattered storms. High temperatures back in the mid-90s, but heat indices will likely clear above 105. And the weekend looking hot with minimal threat for rain. Temperatures both days in the mid-90s. From Channel 9, Eyewitness News, I'm meteorologist David Heckard.
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9: 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Triple Team Traffic.
6: Still seeing areas of heavy rain, and that's slowing things down a lot. We also have a crash I-4 eastbound before 434. It's on both shoulders. A crash 528 eastbound at Goldenrod. They pushed that over to the right shoulder, but part of that right lane still blocked. And a wreck on I-4 westbound before the 408 heading into downtown. This report brought to us by Aleve. When traffic slows you down, pain can make the ride feel even longer. With just one pill, Aleve provides up to 12 hours of pain relief so you could put pain in the rear view. Use as directed. From the WDBO Traffic Center, I'm Paul Cross.
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10: We're dressed in Muslim garb, okay, and talking about how they could vouch for 8 unregistered voters without ID, allowing them to vote in the Minnesota primary election.
11: Oh, yeah.
10: Because an election worker says you're the ID, referring to the registered voter serving as identification for the people they're vouching for.
11: Oh, gosh.
10: And the election worker confirms O'Keefe's question about unregistered voters being vouched for. I can vouch for them. They are not registered. That's okay. Yes, that's fine. How in the world does that
11: work? Did he actually register people to vote?
10: Yes, I think so.
12: I'm James O'Keefe, and this is vouching for 7 other Muslims at a Minneapolis polling booth.
10: They got the Jackass theme going.
13: We're going in to this location, and I'm going to say that I'm vouching for them. The name is William Pomerantz.
14: The question about the vouching program, vouching, I can vouch for them, but they are not registered.
13: That's okay, that's fine. Can I bring 5 more from up to 8 people? Okay, that's a good thing. We go back and we get Krishna and Ernesto and Mohammed.
15: In Minnesota.
10: Ernesto is Cam Higby, by the way. So they're calling themselves the Justice League, saying more reports are coming soon, but it goes on as they're explaining how to register to vote. This is just wild, man. They can do this. Right. Yeah, forward it a little.
16: Disgusting.
17: And put this vouching law to an extreme test on primary day, August 11th.
18: Gonna be a baller.
10: As they're walking along, they got the rap thing going. Okay, here we go.
17: For them.
19: Oh, great.
17: Is that okay?
19: Yes.
17: How does that work?
19: Well, if you're all in the same precinct,
17: yes,
19: and you are already registered, which it looks like you are, then you can vouch for them as ID for them.
17: Oh, good.
20: She says to me, I say, they do not need ID. She says, you are the ID.
17: You is the ID.
20: I am the ID.
17: And no ID.
10: What? Wow.
11: I like to win a dude named James O'Keefe walking around.
10: Yes.
11: Can I have an ID? Am I their ID? Mohammed?
10: And all the pollsters he's talking to are white. And they're all like, yes, you can do that. No ID needed.
11: Irish cracker, man.
10: I know.
17: ID needed. I just vouch for them.
19: Well, you're the ID.
17: I am the ID. It's good. How many people may I vouch for?
19: Eight.
17: I can vouch for 8 people.
19: Mm-hmm.
17: 8 people. No ID. We come right back. Thank you.
21: Most poll workers we visited were willing to let us vouch with no questions asked, even when presented with the most absurd situation imaginable. While other poll workers did take issue with our investigation, revealing their awareness that something about this vouching system is deeply flawed or wrong.
10: We'll be more on that later. I couldn't help it, man. I just saw that.
11: These crack detectives realize something may be amiss with this guy who is doing a pretty terrible Middle Eastern accent.
10: Yeah. But you can almost see, I mean, I know we're getting into, mind reading. You're not sure what the people are thinking, but it looks sort of like, well, I don't want to question anybody and right. Seem Islamophobic.
11: Right.
10: So, yeah, of course. Yes, we can register. And she says up to 8. The one person said, I thought it was 6, but yeah, that's fine. Minnesota. Yeah. Man, oh, man, it's going to be interesting. No. Michelle Tafoya.
11: Oh, I don't think she'll win. But
10: probably not, but she's just trying to bring common sense to the state. God bless her for that. All right, more on that later. Let's go to Texas. James Tallarico, did he commit voter fraud?
11: Well, this is kind of an interesting caper that's going on in the U.S. Senate race in Texas. The Democrat James Tallarico a few weeks ago accused the Republican Attorney General Ken Paxton of voter fraud because Paxton's listed address was a home where his estranged wife lives, and he hasn't lived there for 2 years, but that was what that's the address that he was registered to vote at. However, James Tallarico has now been busted using his parents' address instead of the home he bought, and he voted in multiple elections.
10: Uh-oh.
11: For that. And Tallarico really doesn't want to talk about it.
10: Okay.
15: A recent report from ProPublica came out saying that you had voted in 5 elections using your parents' address. Can you talk about that?
16: Yeah, this is Ken Paxton's playbook. It is not rooted in fact.
15: So are you saying that you did not use your parents' address in those 5 elections?
16: I'm saying I followed all of our election laws in Texas and did not commit voter fraud.
10: Oh, so you did. It was your parents' house.
11: Well, and it's interesting because him as a lawmaker in Texas, as a member of the state house, a lot of his personal information under law is allowed to be basically redacted. There is some level of privacy that lawmakers in Texas are afforded because of potential threats and all of that.
10: Sure.
11: So it's actually harder to pin down details like this, like where his primary residence was, etc.
10: But it's like he brought that heat on himself.
11: He did. It's the old reverse Uno card that was just dropped on him.
10: Yeah, no kidding. Yeah, no, that's pretty funny. All right. It's that time. We do it a couple of times a day. Go around the table. It may not be the biggest story out there, but it caught your attention. You want to bring it in. So what's your story here, David?
11: Well, one thing that's been popping up over the last few years, and we talked about it, especially in Colorado, but it's in other states as well, with smart home technology. Energy companies, sometimes it's technically an opt-in thing, mm-hmm. but people don't realize what they're opting into because right. energy companies are able to control your home's air conditioning. So if they're stressed to the grid, they can jack up your thermostat and you can't turn it down.
10: Right.
11: You're not allowed to.
10: Like you're living in Europe or something.
11: Right. And so they say, well, it's like, you know, $150 in credit a month or something like that if you sign up for this. Mm-hmm. So people think they're just signing up for some sort of rebate. And then it's a really hot day and they realize they can't get their thermostat below 79. So here's one woman talking about the experience, and she's actually kind of apologetic for it.
10: Wow, okay.
22: My own thermostat was 79, and I wanted to put my daughter to bed, and it had a little warning that said, you are not allowed to lower your thermostat set point because the energy grid in your regional area is stressed. And I took a picture of it, and I posted it on social media, and I was very annoyed because I was thinking, A, I understand why this is happening, but, you know, the average consumer is just going to see you're not allowed to control your own air conditioner in your own house without a reason other than the energy grid is stressed. And B, there needs to be, you know, especially for sensitive communities, an easier opt-out feature. So I was able to find one, but I think there always needs to be an opt-out feature for infants, for elderly people, for people that have health conditions. It's literally not safe to have a utility not allow you to cool or heat your house to a certain degree.
10: Okay.
11: See, I'm sticking up for the vulnerable communities. It's not that I was inconvenienced by this obviously ridiculous thing that's going on.
10: Right. And before air conditioning, it's amazing anyone survived. Right. Give me a break. Jeez.
11: It is amazing, though. It's like, yeah, we're signing up for this, but now it's affecting me. I don't like this very much.
10: Exactly.
11: Yeah, it's the difference because I, you know, like when Zoran Mamdani told people to put their ACs up to like 78 or 79, I wasn't really bothered by that because they do that in the state of Texas too. They put them up on the mm-hmm. highway road signs. Hey, the, you know, peak hours, please turn your AC up. And I'm fine with that. Like I might do it even though I'm a sweat hog.
10: Mm-hmm.
11: But man, there is a big difference between somebody asking you
10: and choice. Then
11: the company telling you that this is what's going to happen.
10: And throttling it.
11: Yes.
10: Yeah. Well, a couple things, man. That when you're signing up for stuff, it's just like every update you get.
11: Yeah.
10: Whether it's your phone, whatever, you agree?
11: Yeah.
10: Who reads it?
11: Right.
10: Yeah, whatever. They can put pretty much anything in there.
11: Mm-hmm.
10: The other part, and we were just having this conversation not that long ago, and you figure, you know, my kids are pretty much grown now, all over 21. The different conversations that you thought maybe took place, but maybe they didn't.
11: Mm-hmm.
10: But it came to light, and someone was surprised. So what do you mean you didn't have, like, central air conditioning? And I'm like, no, when I was growing up, the only air conditioner was a window air conditioner in my parents' bedroom.
11: Yeah.
10: That was it. Well, what was your room like? Well, it was freaking hot.
11: Yeah.
10: You know, you'd lay there with no sheets. You'd sweat sometimes when it was really, really hot. And the old joke between me and my brother and sister was my dad saying, there's a little breeze out of the south. No, there's not.
11: A little. It's just moving hot air around.
10: Yes. Well, him and mom are like, woo, it's cool in here.
11: Yeah, actually, I'm a little chilly.
10: But that they're mom and dad. If there's going to be one air conditioner, yeah.
11: Oh, yeah, of course. Their house.
10: Exactly. But that's foreign to people now. For my story, I'll go back to your childhood. Not this story, but you working for Chick-fil-A.
11: Mm-hmm.
10: In the cow costume, sweating your off.
11: That was a hot costume.
10: Yeah, well... This has gone viral. I don't know if you've seen this or not, where this Chick-fil-A worker is chasing after a customer who was driving away to get them a drink they had apparently forgotten at the window. So she's running down the street after the vehicle. And people are like, wow, that's really great customer service. She needs a tip.
11: Yeah.
10: They're saying this happened in Georgia last week. It's just gone viral. So people are like, wow, that really is, you know, this great customer service. And there was a couple, apparently, that was close by, and they videoed the thing. And that's why the whole thing has gone viral.
11: Hmm.
10: And we have the audio. It's pretty funny. Roll it.
2: Oh, my God. Chick-fil-A had the best.
3: That is crazy.
2: Good God.
3: She need a tip.
4: Sis ran, but I love it, though.
2: Listen, if you're a business owner and you saw that lady running after the car to deliver a coffee that the person drove off on all the way to Chick-fil-A, she's on the road running. Listen, if you have that level of service, you will win in business.
11: Yeah, well,
10: it's really true, man.
11: Dedication.
10: Yes, that's you in the cow costume, buddy.
11: I was not that dedicated.
10: Sweating for the people. I'm trying to build you up, man. Let me do it. Okay, I don't have it in front of me. All I know is I have a great Nimrods in the news. No joke. And a news update.

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1: Traffic looking a lot better through downtown. We still have a crash I-4 eastbound before 434. It's on both shoulders. And a crash I-4 westbound at State Road 429 on the right shoulder. Also a crash Osceola Parkway eastbound before Orange Avenue and a wreck on US 192 eastbound at Parkland Circle. 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
12: A Sarasota police officer has been placed on paid administrative leave during a criminal investigation. The department says the officer is accused of improperly using law enforcement-only search databases. Two people were hurt after a gun misfired in a Seminole County apartment. It happened Wednesday night at the Laurel at Altamont Apartments off State Road 436. Both victims, including a teenager, were rushed to a local hospital for treatment. Luigi Mangione expected to agree to a plea deal on his federal charges in the killing of UnitedHealthcare CEO Brian Thompson. That's according to multiple reports. When asked about the possible plea deal on Wednesday, top Manhattan federal prosecutor Jamie McDonald would only say a court conference is scheduled for Friday.
11: Looking for a dose of humor with the headlines?
13: All of these socialists basically say death to America, erase the Senate, ban the presidency, and if you don't like it, it's because I'm Muslim. 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
14: All right, David, what's your news update?
0: Well, I got Stacey Abrams talking to another failed candidate, Kamala Harris.
14: All right.
0: And Stacey Abrams, of course, is the person who claimed that she was the governor of Georgia, even though she was not. She said it was rigged against her, blah, blah, blah. And, she had, as usual, a totally normal person take about living in the South.
15: And I know you've been spending a lot of time in the South recently. Yeah. You've been to Tennessee and Louisiana and North Carolina. Yeah. And what I tell people when they want to understand what authoritarianism can look like in the U.S., I say look South. We have lived under soft authoritarianism, I would say, since 1776.
14: So nothing's gotten better.
0: Nothing. No, it's all
14: bad. What are the examples of this authoritarian regime in the South?
0: There aren't examples. Like, why is it then that so many people have been moving to the South from the North? Because I'll tell you, it's not because they like the idea of authoritarianism.
14: No.
0: No, it's because they want to pay less to the government. They want the government to leave them alone as much as possible.
14: Is this just some sort of race thing again?
0: Yes, it always is with her.
14: Well, it was like the other day from the WNBA, Angel Reese. Well, when I was a kid, they didn't have any black Barbies.
0: Oh, yeah.
14: Any Barbies that look like me. That was in the 1960s and 70s. They've had them forever.
0: They've had them for quite some time, yes.
14: One's made after models. It's like, that's so clearly a lie. Why would you just say that? Because you are wanting to be a victim constantly. And like that part never ends. All right, we got to get to Nimrods. Here we go.
16: When the going gets tough.
17: Damn it, this is too hard.
16: The dumb get dumber.
18: All right, Dean.
16: It's Nimrods in the News on the Markley, Van Camp, and Robbins Show.
19: I love the poorly educated.
14: All right. Nimrods in the News, we go to D.C. Oh, it was a tense situation, a suspicious package was seen outside a fire station, and it shut down rush hour traffic yesterday morning. Shut it down for 2 hours.
0: Wow.
14: People, oh yeah, it was a big deal. The suspicious device reported at around 7 a.m. someone saw another person putting the package in the trash can. Okay. So, oh gosh, we got to get the pros out here, and they come out there. Eventually, luckily, the device deemed non-hazardous. According to the police report, the device was an electronic sex portable pump device. Had to look exactly what that was. I didn't do it on my computer. I did it on Robbins because he isn't here. I don't know if it didn't work.
0: That guy's like, man, I was trying to be discreet about disposing that.
14: That's Nimrods in the News.

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3: Traffic looking a lot better through downtown. We still have a crash I-4 eastbound before 434. It's on both shoulders. And a crash I-4 westbound at State Road 429 on the right shoulder. Also a crash Osceola Parkway eastbound before Orange Avenue and a wreck on US 192 eastbound at Parkland Circle. 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
5: I'm Laurel Lee. Our top story: two senators are questioning the continued readiness of the crew of one of the Navy's aircraft carriers on a continual deployment to the Middle East and in full engagement in the Iran war.
6: Both U.S. Senator Richard Blumenthal of Connecticut and Senator Ruben Gallego of Arizona are now demanding answers from Pentagon officials about the lengthy deployment of the aircraft carrier USS Abraham Lincoln. They're both raising concerns about living conditions aboard ship following 250 consecutive days at sea with repeat activities in the Iran war. The senators' demands come after a report in the Pentagon-operated newspaper Stars and Stripes quoting family members of sailors expressing concerns over living conditions and mental health. Eben Brown, Fox News.
5: The company behind controversial AI safety cameras is implementing changes to its system and concerns about mass surveillance. Fox's Lydia Hu has details.
7: Flock Safety is announcing some new safeguards. These are aimed at preventing misuse of their massive surveillance network. So the changes aim to strengthen privacy. They're going to reduce their data retention from 30 days down to 7. The company also wants to stop abuse. It's going to require a reason for every search that's executed on its system. It's going to also make audits automatic and will flag any unusual searches that are happening. Flock cameras have quickly spread since they were launched about a decade ago. The AI-powered network allows law enforcement to quickly search for a vehicle, not just find where it is, but also where it has been.
5: Critics have noted that the cameras are being misused by law enforcement agencies, including cases where police officers use the cameras to track romantic partners. An experimental GLP-1 drug shows promising results.
8: Researchers at Northwestern Medicine found a daily pill called Elenagrippin helped folks who are obese or overweight lose more than 12% of their body weight in 36 weeks. The trial is published in Nature Medicine. Co-author of the study, Robert Kushner, says the pill could be a solution for some because it can be easier to mass produce as opposed to other GLP-1 injectable drugs like Wegovy and Ozempic. There's going to be more evaluation of the pill's effectiveness in another upcoming trial. I'm Scott Pringle.
5: Laurel Lee, WDBO News.
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15: Mostly clear skies for the rest of tonight, with overnight lows in the upper 70s. For your Friday, more of the same out there. More

0: Avenue has one right lane block, and a crash in Orange County on Lake Underhill Road at South Chickasaw Trail. On I-4, still traffic westbound between the 417 and US 27. I-4 eastbound is looking pretty good at the moment. 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From the WDBO Traffic Center, I'm Kiera Wright.
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1: All right, news roundup and information overload hour. Our toll-free telephone number is 800-941-SHAWN if you want to be a part of the program. Linda, does every caller want to talk about the fact that you like to go to a wake and touch dead people? I mean, what has happened to this audience? What has happened?
2: I love our audience. They're super supportive. I'm a big fan.
1: There's got to be more people agree with me. We should put a poll on Hannity.com on that. Except for Cheryl. Cheryl kind of, my heart felt for her. I mean, she loved her husband. She was awesome. I feel so bad for her. Anyway, now we have a lot of issues to deal with, and we've gone over this whole radicalization, Democratic Party, and El Sayed, for example, you know, in the pocket of Hassan Piker, campaigning with him even the day before the election. But I want to deal with one issue first, and how is it possible that, like, the last 13, 14 polls heading into this race with Francesca Hung and this guy that actually beat her by 3,000 votes, David Crowley, how is it possible polls after poll, many of them showing Francesca Hung winning by 20 points or more? It was a slam dunk election. How is it El Sayed was winning by double digits and it became a 1-point race? And this is back-to-back failure at a level I've never seen before. You know, Frank Luntz and a lot of pollsters, like I've talked to Matt Towery and Robert Cahaley and John McLaughlin, the people that we trust on this program, because they get it right. Very rarely, occasionally they'll get it wrong. But I've never seen a case where they've ever got it wrong by double digits. I mean, this is a danger to voting. If, for example, if you're in favor of a candidate, you see your candidate's up by 23 points. Oh, well, they don't need my vote. We're good. This is a slam dunk. Okay. That's dangerous. That could repress voting. On the other side of it, you know, you're thinking, my candidate's down 23 points. What's the point of going out and voting for him? I'm wasting my time. He's going to lose anyway. This has got to stop. Luntz said, I'm calling for a total complete shutdown of primary polling in the Midwest until we can figure out what the hell's going on. I think it's bigger than that. I think we have seen this in many elections. The one person that cannot be polled accurately, except with the exceptions of the people that I mentioned, Towery, Cahaley, John McLaughlin, the one exception, you know, they get it. The media gets stopped. They can't poll Donald Trump accurately. They just have not. And all those people nailed 2016, 2020, and 2024. They know how to poll Trump. And there is a difference. You know, John McLaughlin has worked with controversial figures his entire life. Usually don't poll well. Usually are underwater. There's a way to poll it and get an accurate reading. Same with Matt Towery. Same with Robert Cahaley. Anyway, here to show.

0: This is WDBO, Orlando's news, weather, and traffic starts now.
1: I'm Laurel Lee. Our top story, amid reports of poor conditions on board the USS Abraham Lincoln, which is stationed to support U.S. military in the Middle East, lawmakers are now calling for transparency from the Navy to address these allegations. ABC's Karen Hua has more.
2: In response, the Navy told ABC News counselors and chaplains are on board. It concedes the war has disrupted supply lines, but says the ship now has clean water and healthy meals. Another carrier, the USS Theodore Roosevelt, could soon be sent to relieve the Lincoln. But Democrats want more answers. Arizona Senator Ruben Gallego is now calling on the Navy to allow a bipartisan congressional delegation to visit the USS Lincoln to conduct an oversight investigation.
1: Tens of thousands of Canadians are signing a petition calling on the government to boot the U.S. ambassador to the country. Fox's Jared Halpern has more from the White House.
3: A petition calling on Canada's parliament to declare U.S. Ambassador Pete Hoekstra persona non grata and remove him from his diplomatic post has gathered more than 100,000 signatures. Canada's parliament has a portal allowing citizens to set up petitions requiring a formal response from the government. Hoekstra, a former Republican congressman from Michigan, has angered some Canadian lawmakers over remarks referring to Canada as the 51st state, a sentiment frequently expressed by President Trump. An organizer of the petition told the CBC she does not expect a petition to lead to Hoekstra's expulsion, but does hope it sends a message. At the White House, Jared Halpern, Fox News.
1: Homeland Security officials say a suspect accused of killing a homeowner in Northern California while trying to burglarize the home had just gotten out of custody and is in the country illegally. ABC's Alex Stone reports from California.
4: Marcos Hirate Valdez is accused of showing up at the Martinez, California home of 68-year-old Todd Stewart. When Stewart confronted Hirate Valdez, finding him burglarizing the home, police say Stewart was stabbed and killed. Prosecutors say Hirate Valdez had been released from custody one day before the murder. He had been in custody for other alleged burglaries, but was released pending trial. And the Department of Homeland Security says he's in the country illegally from Venezuela with citizenship in Spain. He's now in custody, charged with murder. Alex Stone, ABC News.
1: Laurel Lee, WDBO News.
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11: Mostly clear skies for the rest of tonight with overnight lows in the upper 70s. For your Friday, more of the same out there. Morning sunshine, p.m. scattered storms, high temperatures back in the mid-90s, but heat indices will likely clear above 105. And the weekend looking hot with minimal threat for rain, temperatures both days in the mid-90s. From Channel 9 Eyewitness News, I'm meteorologist David Heckard.
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12: Orange County, we've got a crash on State Road 528 eastbound at Goldenrod Road. It's got your right lane blocked. And we had a crash earlier on Lake Underhill Road at South Chickasaw Trail. That's now cleared. Also cleared, we had a crash in Osceola within the hour on Osceola Parkway before Orange Avenue. That's cleared as well. And if you're on I-4, slow traffic near the Disney area headed west between World Drive and US 27. I-4 eastbound is looking pretty good at the moment. And same goes for the turnpike, looking good in both directions. From the WDBO Traffic Center, I'm Kira Wright.
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13: So, you know that we talk a lot about Hassan Piker. You know, you have El Sayed running against our friend Mike Rogers in the great state of Michigan. And, you know, he's out there campaigning up to the last day with Hassan Piker. You know, America deserved 9/11. You know, wants the streets to run red in the with blood of landlords. Really sick stuff. Now we have new comments. I'd never heard these before. Linda, did you ever F America? And, you know, he wants to wipe his backside with the wipe his ass with the Constitution. Did you ever hear that one before?
15: No, these are all new this week.
13: Okay, let's play all the new stuff from this week from Hassan Piker.
16: I f*** the Constitution. I wipe my ass with the Constitution. It's a f*** piece of paper, dude. Shut the f*** up. Mother f*** the Constitution and mother f*** this country, okay? You stupid b***.
17: I don't give a f*** what black people care about. Oh, black people care about this. Black people care about that. Like, shut the f*** up. That's not how politics works. Oh, well, Hassan, how dare you? Like it or not, black people care about this issue. It's like, it's such a stupid stance. Oh my God, I can't believe they're walking over the Israeli and the American flag. Like, suck my dude. They can do whatever they want with the American flag and the Israeli flag. I wipe my American flag.
18: Is. Hell yeah.
19: I don't have any sort of patriotism in my heart for any, yeah, for America, but just in general.
13: Now, El Sayed has defended campaigning with this guy. How does this guy have any shot of winning in Wisconsin? I mean, if you vote for him in Wisconsin, I'm sorry, in Michigan. You vote for him in Michigan, we're losing the country. It's over. Because this is madness on top of the stated, printed on their website, DSA policies that they support, which would upend the entire country, turn it upside down, make it unrecognizable. I mean, there's no excuse for this. There's no excuse for associating with such people. Remember how they tried, you know, they took Charlottesville, you know, when the president said there's some horrible people and actually there were some good people. Well, there were some good people that had good intentions, and there were horrible people there. I want nothing to do with white nationalists, neo-Nazis. I want no part of those people. You know, I could get a high rating of putting on a podcast those lunatics that believe this crap because people want to see the fight and the controversy. I've no interest in platforming lunatics. I just don't. You know what? I'm at a different point in my career. I just like, I'll talk to the DSA people, but that's as far as we're going to go. We did have a wild debate. Did you see the promo last night? You know, have you ever heard of this femosphere movement?
15: I mean, just a little bit in what you and I have talked about, but I'm not actively following it. No.
13: I don't think you would be in agreement with it. Do you?
15: No, I am not in agreement with it.
13: You're not. You would not consider yourself a feminist.
15: I am an anti-feminist. I can't stand people who identify by their gender or their sexuality or any of the color of their skin. I'm not about it. It's a meritocracy for me all day, every day.
13: This became a wild podcast, and we played this woman, Kanika Batra, part of the Femosphere, and it makes like a relationship with a guy all transactional, all of it, and it just got out of control. Take a listen.
20: I get a lot of hate from my audience. I hate my audience, though. My audience is...
21: Whoa. Stop right there. Did I just hear you say you hate your audience?
20: Well, yeah.
21: You sound like Graham Plattner, who said that the people in Maine are racist and stupid, that he wanted to vote for him when he was running.
20: No, but the thing is, I have leftist women as my followers because they love, like, the mental health stuff right. And feminine rage. So it's like I can't ever talk about things I truly believe in. I can't talk about conservatism.
13: So this show got so out of control. She totally threw us a curveball by saying, I hate my audience. Anytime I try to talk about Charlie Kirk and I like Charlie Kirk or other values other than, you know, being a lunatic femosphere, you know, hardcore radical, they don't like it. And I lose people following me. I'm like, well, who's the real you? And then, you know, she made a statement about whether or not she's well. And then her husband that was there watching, I pulled him on the show. Linda, I don't know if you had time to see it yet. I'm sure you probably have not, but I'm like, wow. It was.
15: Well, I saw the highlights and I was shocked she was married, to be perfectly frank.
13: Apparently transactional, but I don't know. I mean, I'm getting more cynical by the hour. What can I tell you?
15: That's for damn sure.
13: All right, let's take a call about Linda. What the heck? Let's go to Robert in Alabama. What's up, Robert? How are you?
22: Hey, Sean, how are you?
13: Good, sir. What's going on?
22: Is this Team Linda?
13: All right, you know what? Is this like Linda stacking the calls with the help of Katie?
15: Clearly I am. I am stacking the calls because yesterday I got to give the number out and tell people to call in and break your stones.
13: I know.
15: Which was actually super fun.
22: You know how she does? She's just the most real person. There. Every time I hear her talk, she's the most real, succinct, I mean, tell it like it is person. She doesn't have
13: And I'm not any of those things?
15: Oh my God, we're talking about me. Just give him a second to finish his thought. It was just getting good.
13: Of course
15: good.
13: You want him to continue talking about
15: of
13: you.
15: Of course
13: it's all
15: I
13: about
15: do.
13: Me. It's all about my. It's all about
15: It's not all
13: one.
15: About me, but
13: my,
15: it's
13: what
15: like,
13: I think, what I know, what I love, what I want, what I see.
15: It's about me right now. It's like an RN moment. Go ahead. I'm sorry I interrupted you, Robert.
22: I love you, Sean. You know, and I've been watching you since, Alan Combs days.
13: I know.
15: And, you can cut him off
13: I
15: now.
13: Changed.
15: He went back to you. We can move on. Go ahead, Robert. What do you want to call in about today?
13: Have I changed, Robert?
22: Hey, everything you say, Linda, is just spot on. I mean, it's real. You're the most real person on radio that I can think of right now. And you just say,
15: thank you,
13: you know,
15: sir.
13: If Linda was single, I think she'd have a lot of eligible guys. She's getting a lot of compliments today.
22: Yeah.
15: I'll tell you what.
13: But I will tell you what. Her husband's awesome. Her husband's really awesome.
22: Yeah. Well, you used to talk like that too, Sean.
13: I know. I remind people. And when I was in Alabama,
22: Esther,
13: every caller in Alabama told me when they called my radio show. But I worked hard at eliminating it. It comes up when I'm tired. which can happen at times.
22: And I'm from Philly, and I used to have a thick accent, but as I live...
13: You certainly don't have an Alabama accent, I can tell you that.
22: No, I'm not going to go that extreme.
13: All right, you got your suck up to Linda calling. Do you feel good about yourself? You feel good? Are you happy?
22: This isn't about me. It's about giving kudos to Linda and knock it off with her accent. Leave her.
13: All right, it's about you sucking up to her, and that's two suck up calls in a day, and it's making me nauseous. Okay, I'm tired of it. But I still love you, Robert. God bless you, my friend. I love Alabama too. All right, let's go to Keith in Pennsylvania. Keith, how are you? Glad you called.
2: John, I am excellent. No dead bodies and no sucking up. So
13: thank God.
2: You and I are about the same age. And when we were growing up, roller derby was like the big thing.
13: I remember roller derby big time. I used to watch it. It was on Saturdays, I think, in the morning.
2: Yeah.
13: Or like noon, something like that.
2: Like awesome to watch.
13: It was so kick ass. It's like hockey without a puck and, you know, all the fighting and all, you know, just clobbering each other. I like warrior sports. I always have.
2: Now, granted, these girls did sign up for that. And they did not in the NBA, or the question mark NBA. So, but they do want viewership. So maybe they can adopt a little bit of that.
13: Well, look, I mean, one of the things I never want to see happen. I'm a big hockey fan. It's my favorite sport and I love my Florida Panthers. And one of the things that I love the most about hockey is when a fight breaks out. I'm not going to sit here and be a phony and say I don't like it, because I do. And so does everyone else at the game and watching at home. I mean, it's a part of the sport. You take that part out, it's ridiculous. You know, but I will tell you this, the clotheslining of Sophie Cunningham and the treatment of Caitlin Clark has gotten way out of hand. And, you know, I was going to bring this up earlier. I touched on it earlier, but... You know, the WNBA, I don't know if you've heard the news from yesterday about the WNBA. You know, they cannot define what a woman is. They released this statement, which is just makes them sound even more ridiculous than they are every single day. And, you know, now they're lashing out at fans, saying they're bad faith. They don't want biological men ruining, you know, women's sports. Today's meeting covered a wide range of topics, including the ongoing discussions on transgender athletes and continued hate and vitriol directed at players online. We will continue to engage all league stakeholders in the coming weeks and months. We will approach these important conversations thoughtfully and in alignment with the values of our league. There is no immediate eligibility matters affecting the WNBA. We strongly denounce bad faith efforts to use these topics to demean or to marginalize others. They took a complete escape hatch. They dodged the question, which was pending. And, you know, which is, are you going to let men like Enes Kanter Freedom in the WNBA? That was the question at hand. And you know what? They don't want to answer it. They can't define what a woman is because they're going to sound stupid when they do. And I'm telling you, at the end, they're going to just ruin, you know, what would be a huge opportunity for women to have their own league, and they've now drawn a lot of attention. But I told you, go woke, you go broke. No other way to put it. 800-941-SEAN, our number if you want to be a part of the program. Back to our busy phones. North Carolina, Daniel. What's up, Daniel? How are you?
3: Good, Sean. How you doing? I just want to say God bless you. May the Lord shine his confidence upon you. What you're doing is phenomenal, especially with this election integrity stuff, having Scott Walker on and talking about the polling. Now, what I wanted to talk about was I had a theory. I'm like an analyst at, like, every primary is my Super Bowl. I look at, I stayed up to 2:30 in the morning to see the results of the Wisconsin race. And I'm looking over there and I'm thinking, they changed from 500 to like almost 800,000 the turnout. Now you get 500,000 in the primary. It's amazing. It's phenomenal. 800,000 people and the groundswell of all the progressives and the young people coming out in Dane County and Milwaukee and all these types of places where you have that type of crowd for Francesca Hunt. They say that there's about 10 places. One of them is Milwaukee, where you have central, where they take all the things, the mail-in ballots, and they go to a central place and they release them at the end of the night. To me, it seemed like they learned from what they did with El Sayed in Michigan, and they got super nervous, the Democrat establishment crowd, because they knew Tom Tiffany would have kicked her, in my opinion, would have.
13: Well, they definitely poured money in, and, you know, they won't speak out publicly because that'll, you know, reverberate back on them. However, but they will do what they did here. And that is, you know, undermined with money, et cetera. But they don't have the courage to say these people are nuts. And so they're sneaky. And now the new strategy is emerging. Hide who we are. Lie to the American people. And we'll win on lies. And then we'll govern the way we really want. It's a real crisis because some people will believe the phony rhetoric. It's sad. That's what Abigail Spanberger did in the Commonwealth of Virginia. My friend, appreciate the call. Thank you for joining us. 800-941-SHAWN is our number. You're so excited. You've been dreaming about opening the doors to your business. 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
23: Spider-Man will be getting some competition this weekend from a new sci-fi film. The End of Oak Street has been getting good reviews and is expected to make $25 million in its debut weekend. It won't be enough, however, to beat Spider-Man Brand New Day, which is expected to make another $70 million in its third weekend. Twitch is giving creators more control over how Amazon uses their content to train artificial intelligence models. The streaming platform announced Wednesday that users can now opt out through their security and privacy settings after Amazon confirmed it was using streamer content to train its generative AI. The producer price index stayed steady last month after a revised 0.1% drop in June. Markets had expected the key inflation measure would increase by 0.2%. Numbers released by the Bureau of Labor Statistics show that food prices fell nearly 1%.
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13: 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The WNBA fiasco. It is a disaster. I don't know why people are loving these debates with DSA supporters. Well, we have comrade Bill de Blasio coming back. Let's see. I'm going to ask him questions in a different way tonight. I'm going to ask it. And I have a good idea. You have to watch to see it. Mary Catherine Hamm, Nancy Grace, our friend, Joe Concha, another friend, all coming up. Set your DVR, Hannity at 9. We'll see you tonight, back here tomorrow. Thank you for making the show possible. I know the headlines changed, the threats facing Israel and their survival, that does remain. Now, I know people move on story to story, news breaks fast, but for Israeli families, they continue to live with the reality of terrorism, uncertainty, and a fight for their survival. As Christians, I believe we are called to stand with our friends in Israel in their time of need. That's why I'm a proud supporter of the International Fellowship of Christians and Jews. Now, they are on the ground every day providing life-saving aid, humanitarian assistance for struggling families, and that means they are providing food and water and shelter and clothing and medications, but they can't do it without our support. 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Please pray for them, first of all, and for protection and strength and a lasting peace. 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Go to their website. It's one word. 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
23: I'm Laurel Lee. Our top story: two senators are questioning the continued readiness of the crew of one of the Navy's aircraft carriers on a continual deployment to the Middle East and in full engagement in the Iran war.
12: Both U.S. Senator Richard Blumenthal of Connecticut and Senator Ruben Gallego of Arizona are now demanding answers from Pentagon officials about the lengthy deployment of the aircraft carrier USS Abraham Lincoln. They're both raising concerns about living conditions aboard ship following 250 consecutive days at sea with repeat activities in the Iran war. The senators' demands come after a report in the Pentagon-operated newspaper Stars and Stripes quoting family members of sailors expressing concerns over living conditions and mental health. Eben Brown, Fox News.
23: The company behind controversial AI safety cameras is implementing